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And sometimes they kind of do it. 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

0: 했더니 너는 내게 다가와 시간을 멈추고 있어.
1: That was a nice calming one for a Wednesday. Kia ora, cute from Trenakta. And it is the 9th of September. I'm your host, Peace Mint. One more time with the hashtag hint.

What is the word that means movements or actions of the body performed in time to music or rhythm? I'm thinking of sigh and the horse beep, you could say. I see hazelnuts on board saying cute with a camel and then choy spelt out. Yeah, che nakta. Nakta does mean camel in Korean. Let's see your guesses, though, on the YouTube live stream. Bow up on board first with dance, as is Forestville. Dance sing as well, thrown out. Matahari says dance or wiggle. I like a good wiggle, a wiggle of the bottom. Stacey Wiley says dance. Bo goes for dancing as well. Dance from Clara. Dance or chum from Junis. Chum being the Korean word. Yeah, well done. Oppa's gone for muyong, which is more like traditional dance. Siska's gone for dance. Then we got chum as well from Hartley. Going down a little bit more. Who do we have? Benny with dance and chum from the Philippines. Any other guesses that I'm missing out? I hope not. I think I've got to the bottom. Oh, Rao says dance or baile. Baile? Is that how you pronounce that in Spanish? B-A-I-L-E. Probably I'm doing it terribly. Let's get to our chokcha, the scroll in the studio, with the answer on. And it says chum in Korean and yes, dance in English. Pretty straightforward today. And this is not from Hancha. This is Sun Urimal, pure Korean. And some expressions with chum in it include chumkun, which is a skilled dancer or a professional who dances. And then chumparam is a craze or passion for dancing, the state of being totally hooked on it. Paramnasa, you can say about certain things, where you're suddenly filled with a passion or enthusiasm with something, and you kind of forget about your daily responsibilities. So what comes to mind when you hear chum or dance? Let us know. Send in photos, or maybe better today, videos of dance. That would be fun, wouldn't it? I'll try and find one of my dance punishments from back in the day. Sherry's on board with a big dancing. And then, yeah, we could do song requests today for songs that are maybe famous for their dances, or you just like to personally dance to as well. How does that sound? Send it in via the YouTube live stream, or Kakao Talk, or Instagram, any which way. So in today's opening, we mentioned how AI-generated animal photos and videos are taking over social media these days. In particular, AI animal characters like dogs baking bread or cats dancing, like in this one. That is ridiculous. Dressed up in school uniforms, then you've got the dogs dancing, drying their hair. Sorry, not dancing. Doing cakes, doing John as well. This is so funny. And they're dressed in like very Korean ways, a few of them. And yeah, they're receiving a lot of love, which is nice. But the interesting part is that when AI creates human figures, people immediately get suspicious because they look too perfect. But with animals, even if something looks a bit odd or glitchy, we just laugh it off and find it cute anyway. In the end, it makes me think that what truly moves humans isn't cold perfection, but it's this kind of relaxed, warm-hearted cuteness, isn't it? These ridiculous photos. I love the one doing the chon, the savoury pancakes there, even with the rubber gloves on the hands, and there are fingers on those gloves. Dogs don't have fingers, do they? Brilliant stuff. What's coming up on this edition of the show? Well, we've got in hour number one, Morning Buzz, the cultural news that Korea's woken up to. Then we've got our daily Korean sentence, where we'll use our hashtag of the day, chum, in a line to learn together. And after 10 a.m. KST, columnist Colin Marshall coming into the studio for K-Life A to Z, where we'll take a deep dive into life in Korea in one aspect. Let's get to Morning Buzz after B.O. featuring Bobby Zero.

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What has captured the attention of Korea this very morning? Let's check it out on Morning Buzz. Hangul song, 너랑 나랑 다 같이. The International Korean Language Education Foundation has released a Hangul song titled in English, You and Me All Together, for students learning Korean at primary and secondary schools overseas. Produced to commemorate the centennial of Hangul Day, the song sets diverse Korean expressions and lyrics based on the Korean alphabet to an upbeat rhythm and melody. Announcer Igumi penned the lyrics, singer Lee Sun-hee composed and sang the track, and dancer Aiki choreographed the dance moves so students could dance along. It looks like students abroad will be able to learn Hangul in a fun way by singing and dancing together. A heartwarming tale between delivery riders and customers. A story shared by a food delivery rider has gone viral on social media. After slipping on a rainy road, about a third of the food the rider was carrying was damaged. He politely apologized to the customer and offered to pay for the meal. However, instead of taking the money, the customer told him he felt like a son and thanked him for his hard work in the rain and handed him a 10,000 won allowance. Meanwhile, another rider's story also captured hearts online. A customer ordered an identical meal and gifted it directly to the delivery rider. Truly touching stories where you can really feel Korea's unique warmth and affection known as Jung. Descendants of the Sun to get an Indonesian remake. The hit drama Descendants of the Sun is being reborn.

born as a feature film in Indonesia. The original is a blockbuster romance drama starring Song Hye-kyo and Song Joong-ki, which portrays the meaning of life through the journeys of young soldiers and doctors pursuing love and success under extreme conditions in an unfamiliar land. The film adaptation infuses the original narrative with local Indonesian sentiment and backdrops. Directed by Hanung Bramantyo and starring Reza Rahadian and Dian Sastrowardoyo. Here's hoping the remake, hitting theatres next year, gets a great reception over there. Siska from Jakarta saying that's a nice and touching couple of stories for the delivery drivers there. And then we've got Benny saying, oh, really heartwarming story once more. You do hear of it from time to time. Delivery drivers are known to have some of the hardest jobs out there, especially catering to all our wants and needs of quickly, quickly, straight away here in Korea. Matt's saying, I need that. Is it an app to learn Hangul? No, have you claimed our 3-month premium memberships to talk to me in Korean, by the way, Mata? That really helps. This is the Hangul celebration song, Norang Narang Tagachi, you and me all together. Benny saying that's a legendary Lee Sun Hee on the song, yeah, singing it. Igumi is the lady who we had on our show, I'm pretty certain. The announcer, the broadcaster, who's written some books as well. She composed the lyrics, right? And Siska saying, yay, Hangul Day today. Is it today, the 9th of the 9th? No, it's the 9th of October, isn't it, Hangul Nal? So we are still a month away. We are, I see, also on the chat, our writers asking for your Sunday song requests. So do send those in as soon as possible, as well as song requests for today. On a Sunday, you can write way longer shout-out messages, okay? Let's get into this from Jia Junsu. It's from the soundtrack to Taehyung-e Huye, or Descendants of the Sun. How can I love you?

beautiful, that one. And the drama as well caused a pretty much syndrome of watching Descendants of the Sun and making sure people did not disturb you during the drama's airing times. Back to the hashtag of chum or dance, what comes to mind? Here's my video. This must be, oh, not quite 10 years ago, but a long while ago, and I fished it out of my videos. It's my son dancing to the song Dong Baibasa. So you stepped in doo-doo or poo-poo, and he's copying the video there, you can see. Oh, he's so sweet and cute. He doesn't do this kind of thing anymore. Oh, he still loves taking a lot of videos, but more of weird characters, and he'll dress up in certain odd little ways, but he won't dance so much anymore. That is now the remit of my daughter. Dancing, I think it does something to us, doesn't it? It makes us feel happy, and it gives us a boost of some happy hormones, I'm reckoning. I wish we could do it more in life. We do sometimes just feel self-conscious as adults. There aren't many opportunities to do it as well. Oh, thank you for all of your lovely comments. Stacey says, standing ovation. Peter with a couple of huh-huhs. And hiat-hiat's. Siska saying, whoa, Gio, so cute, says House Arena. Thank you so much. And you also say he's going to slap you for exposing him. Yeah, hopefully he's not watching. He should be in school right now. I did drop him off this morning as well. Let's see. We'll get to another listener submission for dance as well. And this is from Bo saying that JYP did some good choreography for Miss A. Oh, I remember this song. Is this Good Girl, Bad Girl, maybe? Miss A was so very talented, weren't they? And you said, yeah, this was iconic. I love the little meme there that you've sent in. Thank you. Benedict from the Philippines then says, what comes to my mind are dance challenges these days from music releases. They go viral, right? Yeah, that can help a song shoot up the charts as well, can't it? Oh my goodness, what is Siska sending in? This is Key and Johan in the studio for Super K-pop, it looks like. And you said it's a dance lesson by Ki-hyung. Watch it till the very end. Oh, so he remembers the moves and he's teaching Johan. And elbows out, arms around. He kind of remembers it, it seems. And Johan is struggling to keep up, it seems. Yeah, Ki back in his day was a gominam, was a beautifully handsome young man, wasn't he? And then he's looking like he's given up at the end there. All right, thank you for sending that in too. We are going to get into our daily Korean sentence in a few minutes' time. Before that, remember that TalkTalk Korea 2026, the global content contest, is open. How many of you are participating? Give it a try. You can win some amazing prizes just by sharing your

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And if you're down on Jeju-do Island, you might bump into our researchers on the street. And again, we'd really appreciate just taking a few minutes out of your day to help us out. Let's get to our first song request today. It is Raul over in Argentina, and you've asked for Hello Venus, I see, and it's Wiggle Wiggle. She thinks.

0: Daily Korean Sentences.
1: Time for a Daily Korean Sentence. Hashtag chum or dance. In this one, 나 막 춤은 잘 춰. Shall we find out in which situations this fun phrase fits in best? Here we go. A couple of friends are at home watching a K-pop video trying to learn the choreography. Hey, this is the dance to NCT Wish's Surf that's trending right now. Let's learn it today.
2: Ooh, sounds great. I've always wanted to try learning a K-pop dance.
1: 1, 2, 3. Wait, hold on a second. This is way too hard.
2: What's so hard about it? Just capture that surfing vibe like this. Make waves with both hands as if you're riding one.
1: I can't do it. My body just won't listen to me.
2: Oh, so you really have no talent for dancing, huh?
1: No way! 나 막 춤은 잘 춰. As long as the music is playing, I'm totally confident about dancing however I want. How's this? Pretty good, right?
2: Whoa, awesome! You really are good at freestyle dancing and doing it however you want.
1: Nah, 막 춤은 잘 춰. This means, basically, that, yeah, you might not be good at following set choreography. That's kind of implied in this. But I'm good at freestyle dancing, right? 막 춤, it means just dancing to your own kind of standards and rules. It doesn't just mean freestyle dancing, because freestyle dancing makes it sound, you know, pretty good, pretty professional, whereas 막 춤 more has the connotation of you're just going for it, right? You're just dancing and letting your hair down, and it's certainly not that you're doing pre-learnt moves and things like this. No, no, no. And it doesn't mean, though, a dance only done by bad dancers. Even someone who's amazing at dancing can be doing 막 춤 if they do it freely, right? They just get on the stage and they battle it out without having choreographed something in advance, right? So 막 춤 is the key word. To do something 막, it has the vibe of unplanned, full of energy, and maybe it will get messy, right? 막. Right? So we've got a dish in Korea. I think it's linked with the same origin word here, 막회. And that is raw fish that has been cut up all roughly. There are still kind of bones in it and everything. And you just throw it together and it's done. Okay? So 나 meaning I, 막춤 being this freestyle, freeform dance, 은 being a particle marker, 잘 meaning well, and 춰 to be the verb of to dance, right? 춤 추다. So 나 막 춤은 잘 춰. I can dance freestyle well. Yeah, implying maybe that you're not so good at choreograph stuff. Let's get your voice notes. Send them in via KakaoTalk. Our username is DailyK. We'll leave up this Hangul and the romanized version on the screen so you can read it out to your heart's content while we play this one from Yoo Jae-suk and EXO, Dancing King.

0: gotta love some of those dance tracks that they come up with. Yoo Jae-suk, Park Myung-soo is really good at those as well. He's actually an EDM act to the Infinite Challenge days and tracks like Param, I think. Let's see our voice clips. Who have we got on? Bahari saying, sorry if I sound a bit congested. Don't worry about that. Here we go. Come on, Mata.
1: 나 막춤은 잘 춰.
0: Oh, sounded so fluent. 나 막춤은 잘 춰. Yeah, and 막춤은 잘 춰. That's implying with the 음 there that, yeah, well, I can dance freestyle well. Maybe in the sentence before or in the conversation, it's come up that you're terrible at choreography. If you just want to say this really plainly, 나 막춤 잘 춰, that would be more neutral, like I dance freestyle well. With the 은, it kind of makes it sound like, yeah, but I dance freestyle well. It has that kind of vibe to it. Rao from Argentina next. Here we go.
2: 나 막춤은 잘 춰.
0: Good, Raul, and I believe it. I want to see you let your figurative hair down. 나 막춤은 잘 춰. 막춤. In a freestyle, kind of planned way. And it does have a connotation sometimes that it's not a good dance. Like people will look at it and say, oh, that's just 막춤. And it can be a bit crazy as well sometimes.
2: 나 막춤은 잘 춰.
0: 막춤은 잘 춰. I think, yeah, the 잘 춰 sounded a little bit westernized, right, with the liel being too strong. Remember, the liel is not a dark L sound. It's not oo, so it's not 잘, it's 잘. Yeah, if you look at the 춰 syllable, it is an oo, o sound, so wa, chwa, chwa, but I don't think you overly...

0: rather than cha cha. Here is Halsey Areno from Wronged by Someone. Someone has said, you're just rubbish at dancing, but you're like, no, I'm quite good at just random dance at the end, or mnida at the end either. So you could change it to na mak chum and chow choy ah. But if you were going to go to chundemo, the honorific, or cha mak chum and chow choy ah, or chumnida. Here is Bo from, oh, did I just miss one there? From Siska in Indonesia. Here we go. From the top.
1: Na mak chum and chow choy ah.
0: Yeah, I do believe that. That's said with confidence. There's nothing really to correct about your pronunciation. Here's Bo from the States. It kind of flitted in and out there, but your pronunciation was pretty good. Well done, everyone. So maybe the next stage could be you all doing some random crazy dancing, freestyle dancing, and sending it into us. I would like to view your makchums. Here are two song requests. First up from Jun in Singapore, asking for Dancing Queen by Girls' Generation, not the ABBA version. And then Miss Andriani asking for Twice's Dance the Night Away. This song always reminds me of Unopinionim, Miss Her. Yeah, I played it as well when she was producer and wanted to have a night on the tiles. We didn't end up doing that, I don't think.
2: Girls, Generation, let's dance.

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That's A-R-I-R-A-N-G. 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Also, search the same thing. On the YouTube live stream, you can see all the shows. The channel's name is Arirang Radio, K-pop, K-culture, and news from Korea. If you're down in Jeju Island, you can listen to us on the FM dial. 88.7 FM in Jeju City, 88.1 in Seogwipo, and 101.9 in the Daejeong area. You can watch again and listen again to much of our content on the YouTube channel, and we also have a curated AI report which is available via the website and Arirang Radio's Instagram account. And that has us at 9:51 and 24 seconds. It is a Wednesday, and it's going to be relatively cool today, only up to 27 degrees. And like I said, with the mornings and the evenings, we are feeling the chill. Not chill, chill's the wrong word.

word. It's still like 19 degrees, but you do, if you're wearing shorts and a t-shirt, feel it on your skin for sure. And I love that, absolutely love it. Stacey says, I was planning to go to the Korean Festival in Fort Wayne, Indiana this weekend, but instead I'm going to go next year. Oh, wow, they have a Korean Fest there. That's pretty cool. I love that. We also had a message from Raul saying, my body never listens to my brain. So that is certainly an example of makchum as well. Miss Andriani saying, in Indonesia, we just say joget, not real dancing. We've got lots of words for it. Tansa, nari is traditional dance, and joget is just moving your body to the music. Yeah, in English, I guess we just say dance, right? Traditional dance. Moving your body to the music is another way of explaining it. And like we said, in Korean, there is traditional dance known as muyong, which you can learn at university and become a traditional dance like artist and perform at the Kugak Center, right? The traditional music place across the street from us. We have coming up in hour number two, Colin Marshall coming in for K-Life A to Z. Somewhat of a party vibe today, I'll give you that as a hint. So look forward to that in about, 10-15 minutes time. We do have prizes on the show. As I mentioned earlier, if you want to improve Korean skills, there's TTMIK vouchers, talk to me in Korean. And if you're one of our Korean listeners, 만약에 영어 청취력 키우고 싶다면, 귀가 트이는 영어 책 매월 드리고 있습니다. 원하신 분들은 카카오톡을 통해서 Daily K 검색하시고 Plus Friend 추가하고 난 다음에 선물 귀티용 이렇게 보내주시면 당첨되실 수 있습니다. Let's get to our final track of hour number one. Remember, if you want to find out the artist name or song title, you can look it up in the playlist, which is on our website, arirangradio.com, and via the application. Here's BTS's Ibul Kick, which literally means kicking your blanket, but it has more of a connotation of the English title, Embarrassed.

0: Wildfires are a highly dangerous phenomenon that can destroy entire ecosystems, and recovery takes a great deal of time and effort. So, taking extra precautions to prevent forest fires is of utmost importance. If you're heading into a mountain, do not take any matches or lighters with you, and use outdoor stoves and open fires only in designated areas. Upon discovery of a wildfire, dial the area code N119 or the area code N112 to report the blaze. A small fire can be extinguished by snuffing it with an item of clothing or by stomping it out. But if the fire has spread and has become difficult to control, then leave the area ASAP. Wind exacerbates the spread of flames in its direction, so check the direction where the wind is blowing and stay away from its path. Seek shelter in a burnt-out area, lower terrain, a paved road, or behind a large rock. Avoid areas that are located in a higher terrain from the fire. If you do not have sufficient time to evacuate, then head towards lower terrain and clear the area of any leaves and branches. Call the rescue authorities and lie down in a prone position with your face covered. Those living near the area where a fire has broken out should spray water around their homes and remove any gas containers and other flammable materials to prevent their homes from burning down. Shut your doors and windows and head towards a farmland, a school, an empty lot, or a community center that is as far away as possible from the wildfire. If an evacuation order has been issued, then evacuate quickly according to instructions from your local government authorities. Inform your neighbors of the situation to help them get to safety as well. Before hiking up a mountain, check whether entry is restricted or if the hiking trails have been closed off. Do not enter any restricted areas that is at high risk of a wildfire.
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4: Thank you very much for sticking with us for hour number two of the show. It's just gone 10 a.m. here in Seoul, South Korea. I'm your host, Peter Bint, and it's the Wednesday edition with Colin Marshall coming in for something of a party theme in a few minutes' time. It's been a while since we've had Colin on the video stream, so try and get up there. YouTube, our channel's name is Arirang Radio K-Pop, K-Culture and News from Korea. You can just search out All Things K as well. We've got lots of activity there. Some of you tuning in from parts of the world where it's now bedtime. So good night to you and good morning to people where you're just getting up as well. Raul says in Spanish, the hashtag dance or chum can be danza as well. Oh, so similar to the Indonesian for that as well. Hazelnut shouting out to Dun Dun Dance from Oh My Girl and Do the Dance from Islet. Do the dance, da da da da da do the dance, and then na. Islet have some great dance tracks, don't they? And I have some terrible singing abilities. Talk Talk Korea 2026, the global content contest, is open at the moment. 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

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And then if you're down in Jeju-do Island, you might even meet our researcher on the street, and that would be cool if you could take a few minutes of your time to give us your two cents. First song of hour two is Donghae featuring Moon Chanel of 50/50, Baby.

0: Korea and Koreans are seen through the eyes of foreigners, and the honest, vivid stories felt within that experience.
1: And shall we take one step deeper into life in Korea now? 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
1: With Colin Marshall.
0: That's right, it's a Wednesday. Columnist Colin Marshall is in the studio. How have we been? We're in September already,
1: it's
0: Colin.
1: It's cooled down.
0: It has, this morning
1: you
0: know, as well.
1: I really do appreciate the weather. I face a choice when I come here. I can either walk from the subway station or take the bus. Because it's like 20 minutes, half an hour to walk. And today I did the walk. Nice. I feel like the weather was suitable for it, where it wasn't for the past couple of months. So I just sort of I got the bus. The Maul bus, one of these little buses that just goes in a loop and they can drive herky jerky. But maybe 5 minutes on the bus. Whereas, as I say, it's more like 20 when you walk. So you've got to want to walk.
0: I've been listening to Andrew Huberman, I think is his
1: name.
0: I've
1: heard of him.
0: Yeah, the like doctor, maybe not doctor, neuroscientist who's big on podcasts.
1: Yes.
0: He's saying that exposure to the sun is so good for us. And here in Korea, you know, we don't want to age, so we don't want too much exposure to the sun.
1: Yes, long sleeves at the beach.
0: Yeah, when it's morning time and evening time, he's saying, then the UV is not too damaging. So lots of it on your skin is really good. So maybe you made the right choice, Colin.
1: Just stay out of it at midday, I guess, is the rule.
0: Yeah, because then you might well burn or get lots of wrinkles.
1: Understood.
0: Today's hashtag is chum or dance, Colin. What does that bring to mind for you?
1: It's an interesting word in Korean because you say chum chuda, chum chuo. You always dance a dance.
0: Yes.
1: I think almost without exception, you hear both the object chum and the verb.
0: Yeah, unless you're talking about a particular dance and maybe evaluating it or something.
1: It is like the noun, the noun. Yeah, chum chuo. And I guess it's big. I mean, we were talking earlier before coming on about TikTok and how K-pop songs get traction on TikTok. I guess it's always people dancing to them in these videos.
0: That's
1: too.
0: True.
1: So when you pull up TikTok, I tried to use TikTok to write about it one time for about a month. And it just wasn't interesting enough to me.
0: Really?
1: As you use it more, it kind of figures out what you like.
0: Yes.
1: And it showed me a lot of videos about multicultural families in Asia.
0: Wow.
1: So they knew. This was just before my kids were born.
0: Yeah.
1: And so I was kind of impressed slash worried a little bit. But people would ask, isn't it just dance videos? And you do get a few to begin with.
0: Yeah.
1: But I think a lot of young people, especially young Koreans, if you see their TikTok feed or whatever it is on the subway they're scrolling through, there are quite a lot of dance videos.
0: That is true.
1: It's in a way, and you know, with Korean mass media, what struck me early on watching Korean TV, even when I was in the US, had Korean satellite TV, a lot of times you'd have dancing and singing on a show not really related to dancing and singing. It'd be a game show, it'd be a talk show, and suddenly you got to dance now. Somebody mentions a dance, you know a dance, get up there, dance. Even if they're not even really an entertainer.
0: Absolutely.
1: Have to dance and maybe even sing.
0: I wonder if that's still the case, because I don't watch too much TV these days. But you're so true that was something shocking to me that I forgot. It's shocking to me. You'd have some kind of kaengi as well, some kind of talent that you would show off. But often that would be dancing, or it would be the latest track that has these choreographed moves that you want to show your kind of version of. Mm-hmm. And that's just not a thing, I think, in the West.
1: You wouldn't
0: see
1: it in the US. Of course, there are. I mean, the US has American Idol, which is a version of Pop Idol on your side of the pond. So, you know, we do like singing shows.
0: Yeah.
1: So, or rather, there are a lot of people who like them.
0: Yes.
1: But dancing is really less in the culture, I would say. I remember a US show, Dancing with the Stars.
0: Oh, yeah.
1: I never saw it, but it was that was originally British. This sounds like a British thing, even when I think about it, but where they would pair up some celebrity not known for dancing with a professional dancer. Uh-huh. And then, of course, it would be a competition because you have to have that aspect.
0: Of course.
1: And I think it was pretty successful, but I'm probably going back 20 years or at this point.
0: Yeah. It was traditionally big in the UK, I think, decades and decades ago, and then made a comeback in more recent years. And it's huge still to this day. I wouldn't say ballroom dancing, though, is actually mainstream. You know, there's not a majority of people doing it.
1: Yeah. There's not a lot of need to learn. You don't grow up having to learn ballroom dancing. You have sort of school dances, but you don't have to dance at them.
0: No.
1: They're not even really for that. You just sort of stand around.
0: That is true. The only dancing I learned at primary school was square dancing, which I
1: remember.
0: Think is from the US.
1: We had that in PE class.
0: Really?
1: Like, very briefly.
0: Okay.
1: You know, Daisy wouldn't, you did, couldn't play dodgeball. You maybe did square dancing,
0: square dancing and
1: line dancing. Yeah, yeah, I remember. Hey, Achy Breaky Heart, we danced to that song.
0: That was good. That was top of the charts for ages in the
1: UK. That was big in the UK too. Yeah, wow, that was the true American flavor there.
0: Today, maybe some dancing, because it is a party we're going to be talking about, a kind of party, I suppose. The theme is Dolzhanchi.
1: Dolzhanchi, yes. Ooh. Something maybe listeners have heard about.
0: I think so.
1: Because it's important here in any K life to pass certain milestones.
0: Yeah.
1: And the biggest one for children, mm-hmm. I would say, is the first birthday.
0: Yes.
1: Which you celebrate with the Dolzhanchi. Or the birthday is the dol. And, you know, this is a joke that a friend of my wife's friends likes a lot. Dolzhanchi, she asks, what is Dolzhanchi in English?
0: Yeah.
1: People say, oh, the first birthday?
0: Yeah.

0: first birthday party, birthday celebration? She says, no, rock festival.
1: That's what my producer said earlier when she asked me to do the title. And I've not heard that as a joke before. And I was like, that's brilliant.
0: That's, yeah, yeah.
1: Like, let's call it a rock festival. I've never thought of it like that. Because Dol, in Korean, you would first think of stone, right? And Chanchi is party or festival.
0: Right, so listeners might wonder, especially if they know a little bit of Korean, why is it called that? Why is it a Dol Janchi? Yes. Why is it, what's with the stone? Well, it's not a stone. It refers to like dolda, going around. You've gone around the sun one time. You've made that revolution.
1: Oh, that's intriguing.
0: Yeah. And you know, you can say that for each year.
1: Yeah.
0: And then you get the duldol.
1: Sedol.
0: You don't hear that.
1: Yeah. But maybe tudol you hear rarely talking about a second birthday. Mm-hmm. But yeah, with bigger numbers, you wouldn't say like yoldol, 10 tols.
0: You wouldn't. The usage you hear this version of dolin is dol janchi, the first birthday party. And would you say every Korean family does this when a kid turns one? They have some kind of dol janchi.
1: Yeah, whether it's big or small, that has really changed a lot in more recent years. I'd say on average it's got much smaller than it used to be.
0: But then it was small in the past.
1: It used
0: to be just families.
1: Yeah.
0: And then it's grown huge. We'll talk about that.
1: Yeah.
0: You know, to the point where they're bigger than weddings in some cases. And
1: they
0: weddings are pretty big.
1: Yeah.
0: And then there's a trend recently for smaller ones. But you know, this trend is kind of risen and it's not necessarily fallen, but there have been sort of new ways of thinking about it. But in the US and the UK, I mean, how many first birthday parties have we gone to? Have you been to any?
1: No, like as an adult, certainly I don't think you'd go unless you were their uncle or auntie or something like that. But and you might sometimes get a few babies that are one and the mums somehow know each other, just saying, let's have a party together.
0: Right.
1: But it's not a big thing because the kids don't remember it, right?
0: The kids
1: that's
0: don't,
1: the main
0: they're not
1: point,
0: even, not even aware of it. But here, how many dol janchi have you been to, would you say?
1: I haven't been to many.
0: You
1: so that's
0: many?
1: Why I say I think it's really decreased. Obviously, we went to my son's because my son was there and we organized it. I think we went to my cousin's daughter, and that was before my kids were born. I remember that. But that was only immediate family and then me as a foreign cousin who was in Korea being lonely. Aside from that, have I been to any?
0: You've never been to like a friend's kids?
1: I don't think so.
0: That's in a way it's surprising.
1: Yeah, I don't think so.
0: Because among Koreans, like you could go to a co-worker's dol janchi.
1: Yeah.
0: Well, not their dol janchi, but their kids' dol janchi.
1: Sure, of course.
0: You're not working with any 1 year olds, presumably. A few,
1: Really?
0: And one of them was an American friend, whose second child was turning one.
1: Yeah,
0: And I think that was the second one. My first two were in the same weekend, Saturday, Sunday.
1: Okay.
0: And then the other one was an Instagram friend of my wife's had the son turning one. And so like the connections aren't necessarily familial.
1: Yeah.
0: Neither of those were.
1: Sure.
0: I've never actually been to any family dol janchi, come to think of it. Not yet.
1: Okay.
0: But in a way, so those were the two examples I learned from.
1: Mm-hmm.
0: But I was impressed by just how big they are, how large scale. Like it was like being at a wedding.
1: Yeah.
0: Not a big wedding, but there was a facility where there were four dol janchi going on at once and they shared a buffet.
1: Like a wedding hall.
0: And
1: right.
0: The other one was actually in a wedding hall.
1: Wow.
0: And it was with all the buffet that you get at a wedding. And like,
1: the same thing.
0: Every Korean event involves a lot of eating.
1: Yes.
0: But dol janchi especially, you expect a varied buffet. And the venue we used also had a pretty good one, I would say.
1: So you recently had your dol janchi,
0: yes, I should mention, this is why we're talking about it. Longtime listeners of Daily K might recall that my wife and I had twins last year.
1: Mm-hmm.
0: And, you know, you might remember, cast your mind back.
1: Yes.
0: When you have babies and you're pushing them around, people ask you at first, like, how many months are they? How many months are they? And at some point, the question changes and they ask, dol jinasseoyo? Did they pass the stone? No. Have they passed their first birthday? And so, sure enough, even though the public did not go to our dol janchi, they have a sense just based on the kids themselves that, are they one?
1: Yeah.
0: Dol jinasseoyo?
1: Yeah.
0: And so they did. Last month,
1: it?
0: We had their dol janchi.
1: Wow.
0: Which was, you know, an event in many ways more complex than our wedding a few years ago. And I do have pictures of it, but first I would like to emphasize a little bit about, address some questions people might have about the dol janchi, other than, is it a rock festival? It is not. Why do they do them? Why? Because it's not that common.
1: Yeah.
0: Some other countries do similar things, but Korea is the big one.
1: Sure.
0: Korea is the country where the first birthday is

0: the event.
1: Oh, really?
0: Of a child's life.
1: Globally, that's interesting.
0: Yeah, it's by far number one in that category.
1: Oh, wow.
0: And so you might imagine, you might sense why that is if you think back to the past.
1: Yeah.
0: You'd want to celebrate a year because a lot of kids didn't make it to a year in ancient societies. About half of, wherever you were, about half of kids born didn't make it.
1: Wow.
0: I don't know about age one, but didn't make it to adulthood.
1: Sure.
0: And so this is actually the reason why you have this error in thinking about history people make, where they assume that in the olden days, everyone died at like 35, 40, 45.
1: Yeah.
0: They didn't.
1: Yeah.
0: It's just that the child mortality, the infant mortality was so high, it skewed the average age. Yeah.
1: Oh.
0: People, if you made it past childhood, you could get to an advanced age by today's standards, even in the ancient world.
1: Wow.
0: And there were plenty of like old people. Mm. They didn't all die at our age.
1: Yeah.
0: But it's because so many children were too weak or they got infections or there wasn't good sanitation. So in Korea, not just the 1 year mark, when they got to 1 year, the chance of survival was pretty high by those day standards. But before that, there's also the Baekil Janji,
1: the
0: 100-day birthday celebration.
1: That's still marked in some way, shape, or form. I remember our first child, I don't think we did it for our second, maybe we did, but we were in England at that time. So our first child, we did a little photo shoot just at home. We got like some decorations that spelt out Baekil, and that means 100 days, and just marked it that way. Obviously, we weren't thinking, oh, it's going to be touch and go, whether he's going to survive or not. But I was told then as well, it's because so many kids died in the first 100 days as
0: well. It's true. And in the old days in Korea, for the first for 3 weeks, they would hang what was called a gumjul, a rope with pieces of fabrics tied into it across the gate of the home, the door of the home, to indicate that a child was born recently. And there's a kind of quarantine. The mom and child aren't going to go out.
1: Okay.
0: And still to this day, a lot of people say for the first 3 months, just keep contact with non-family members to a minimum.
1: Yeah, so don't go outside as well to a certain extent for the first time. So my wife was so shocked when we had our second in the UK. Friends came over within like the first week.
0: Within the first week,
1: and
0: yeah, that wouldn't
1: like,
0: be done
1: what
0: here.
1: What is happening here? This is not allowed.
0: Yes.
1: I was like, no, in the UK, it's kind of normal.
0: The Baekil Janji is in a way kind of their debut to, you know, the rest of the family, but in a way the outside world, because they have to go. We booked a place at a restaurant down the street from
1: for
0: us.
1: Your Baekil.
0: Yeah, and so I can actually show a picture.
1: Oh, wow.
0: This is the Baekil Sang.
1: Oh,
0: and you can see if you can read Hangul, Baekil, in the back there. And this is all fake food, but it's important to have this image of abundance, and especially tok, the white tok. It symbolizes, you know, purity and in a way like squishy healthiness, you could say.
1: Yes.
0: But that's this Baeksol tok is a very important symbol.
1: So you had this for the Baekil. They had this spread there.
0: They have a special room for this. And they do Doljanchi there too. But I'll show you how they looked. This is our son.
1: Oh,
0: I'm putting him up.
1: At 100 days.
0: At 100 days, wearing the hanbok for a Doljanchi. So this is actually the size.
1: Yeah.
0: And they're pretty big. They're in like 96th percentile size. But still, he was kind of swimming in that. That is our son and his, as you might recall, babies 100 days old don't sit up very well.
1: No.
0: So you got to get the picture before he falls down.
1: Yeah, and
0: that's what we had to do
1: there.
0: They've
1: usually got that little chair that like props them up there, right?
0: And our daughter is in her 100-day hanbok with
1: this
0: happy
1: is their
0: face.
1: First hanbok, isn't it, usually?
0: It's their first, their very first hanbok. But they've worn it again, as we'll see. But this is how they looked on the Baekil Janji.
1: Wow, so that, I'm really curious how many people in 2026 do that. Like, even just go to a restaurant and get a room like that with the Baekil.
0: I think many do it at home.
1: I would assume, most do it at home now. Mm. Like my wife, that was way back when, that was like 10 years ago now. But I think that's more common. And then the Doljanchi maybe do it at a restaurant like that. We'll be back after a song break. We've got more cute photos as well coming. So tune in for that, if nothing else. Here's Lucy with Hero.

0: We're back for part two. Colin Marshall's in the studio for K-Life A to Z. We're talking about Doljanchis, not rock festivals, but I want to see like a proper hardcore rock festival called this in Korea.
1: Doljanchis, yeah. It's got to happen at
0: like
1: some point.
0: Pentaport, Doljanchi. It's the first birthday and we've got some messages from you guys, and many of you have been listening to Arirang Radio for a while, so you'll know the significance of it. It seems so. If there's something equivalent in your country, do let us know as well. I think from the UK, from my youth, the biggest birthday was being 10.
1: 10? Is that right?
0: For no particular reason, apart from it was two digits. And everyone was like, oh, you're 10 years old.
1: I remember liking that when I turned 10. Nobody made a huge deal about it.
0: There was no cultural significance. There was no traditional party or anything. But that's the only one I remember being different to the others. It was simply because the number was different.
1: 16 is regarded as fairly big. Maybe because it's driving age. In those days, I hear this has changed. Yeah. Every kid was raring to go getting their learner's permit at 15 and then wanting to drive at 16. I hear there is less of that than there used to be.
0: Okay.
1: They can just stay at home and scroll their phones. In those days, we didn't have that option. We had to find a way to get out.
0: Exactly.
1: But the 20th birthday, I hear, is big in a lot of Asian countries. Like here in Korea, turning 20 is big, but in Japan too, hatachi, the age 20 is like considered to be adulthood. That's when you really are an adult. 20 signifies pretty much nothing in America.
0: No.
1: 21, you can legally drink alcohol. So enjoy that, college students. But if you're in college, you probably were already at parties. So,
0: doing it illegally. So many of our listeners have fixated now on what your kids, and they also asked me, what did I grab as the Doljabi? So we're going to get to that, because that's a big part of the first birthday culture. And Jim from Singapore says, we have the same culture of doing that in Chinese culture as well. Mm-hmm. Oh, I did not know that.
1: Okay. In China and Japan have certain similar traditions. Mm. China especially.
0: Okay.
1: Almost like these are cousins in some sense, these traditions, even though it's not perhaps as universal as in Korea. The closest analog is in China. Uh-huh. But Japan has some similar, we'll talk about the comparison, but how far back does this even go, one might ask? And we can find records of celebrations that are much like modern Doljanchi, going back to, I think, the mid-15th century in Joseon Dynasty records. And probably it was happening before that.
0: Okay.
1: So we don't know is the short answer for sure how long, but at least mid-15th century.
0: And maybe that's not necessarily Paegu, that's Doljanchi, both of them.
1: They were probably doing both at the time, but this was maybe mostly in Yangban, more aristocratic circles to begin with. It wasn't everybody, like it pretty much is in modern Korea, but it goes back quite a ways. And there was a sense of, you wanted to please the samshin, you wanted to please the gods of birth. You know, there was a sense of these offerings. I showed you the table.
0: Yeah.
1: I'll show the baegil table once again, the baegil sang. You wanted to make an offering to the gods that would protect the kids and sort of ferry them safely out of the dangerous realm of childhood and into the somewhat less dangerous realm of adolescence, adulthood.
0: It has the vibe of, you know, chare or ancestral rites as well, which is, again, like to the gods and the spirits. I didn't really think of that with Doljanchi or Baegu, but I guess it is originally that meaning, having this big spread on the table. I mean, you eat it afterwards, but...
1: Yes, to the extent you can.
0: Yes,
1: most of
0: it's
1: fake, but the dok tends to be real.
0: Yeah.
1: And the idea is with the baegil janchi or the doljanchi, you want to share it with other people, and that will increase the good fortune of the kids. Now, this is the doljanchi that I'm putting on the screen now.
0: They can sit up much
1: more now they
0: comfortably,
1: can actually sit up
0: seems.
1: For a while, though we were often still hiding behind the
0: just
1: table,
0: in case.
1: The dolsang, in case they toppled over. But you can see the dok
0: with
1: on
0: the
1: both,
0: hearts on
1: both
0: though,
1: sides
0: yeah.
1: of them. Yeah, yes. Piles and piles with injolmi and hugimja, you know, all that good stuff. And we, too, had them, the employees of the venue, packaged it up to give to people. So we gave it
0: Who
1: all it away
0: came, yes.
1: In order to get luck for our kids. But this is where the show all happened. We had a venue that could hold about 40 people.
0: Wow.
1: But that wasn't the biggest. In that venue, there were like two bigger rooms we could have chosen. So families do doljanchi with 100 guests sometimes.
0: We did the Doljanchi for Gio in 2013 for 90 people, I remember.
1: 90 people.
0: But I do also remember feeling after that, since I didn't go to any others for a good while, have we done it too big?
1: Have we done it too big?
0: But now I do remember 2016 when I returned to Korea, one of our good friends, Angie, who used to work at Arirang, many of our listeners will know her, she did it and it looked like a wedding venue.
1: Yes, it
0: must have been more than like 150 people.
1: The venues can do double duty with you sometimes, although the one we went to was mostly... I think all they did was doljanchi, because they'd have a schedule in the elevator and they had like six doljanchi for the weekend or for the day, I think it was.
0: Yeah.
1: And I was riding with one of the employees in the elevator bringing the packaged up commemorative towels that you often give out,
0: that's also
1: the leftovers
0: impressive.
1: To the car. And I was asking her, how are Saturdays always full like this? Yeah. She's like, yes, every time the schedule's full.
0: I'm just wondering what they do during the week then, because they can't be very full, right?
1: Yeah, I guess you make your money on certain days, but we talked last week about the birth rate. And, you know, even though the birth rate is low, these venues are full.
0: That is true.
1: They're doing a big business. And this is very Korean. In one building, there was not only the venue for the doljanchi, but also the photo studio. Where we got there, we spent what felt like hours doing photo shoots. I put up a different photo, this sort of hanok, traditional house set, and they're there in their hanbok. And
0: so that was all part of the package.
1: That was all part of the package, and you can see they're in their hanbok, which was another floor of the same building, was the hanbok rental shop.
0: And
1: they did their hanbok, they did our hanbok, and makeup, and it felt just like being in the makeup chair at Arirang TV, which I am once a week. It was just like it, so I was used to it.
0: And it is very similar to the wedding package, you're right, to say, you know, it could even be more complex. Because, now thinking back, we had one attire which was just kind of Western style. I even wore a bow tie and a waistcoat for some reason. I don't know why.
1: Full English.
0: Yeah. And then we wore the hanbok, and I have those photos like on display at home. I didn't actually remember it, but now thinking back, we had both those. Just like at our wedding, we had both those. And we had a professional photographer as well.
1: Yes.
0: And they take photos in certain parts of the venue. And that's exactly what you do for a wedding, right? And
1: there's many things feel similar. With our wedding, we did it pretty much all ourselves. Mm. But here, we just got the full package of the venue. And
0: the
1: photographer was there, and it was hot last month. So I was in the hanbok.
0: Yep.
1: You do all these positions, holding up the baby a certain way. And you can see in this photo, our son is ready to take off his bokkon, the headwear.

0: and he just did not want to keep that on. So we had to get the photos exactly when he just hadn't grabbed it yet. And the lady, she was probably like 22, this photographer, she did a good job, but like it takes a long time.
1: Yeah.
0: And you know, it's a stressful experience in a way, because you've got this party to, you don't have to do it yourself.
1: Sure.
0: That's the appeal of these venues, but it's like stage after stage after stage, you're there all day. And it culminates in this celebration, and my wife made her own video to play, and we drove them in on electric cars.
1: Oh,
0: you might have seen this.
1: Yes,
0: you
1: get the remote control
0: and you drive them in as they play songs.
1: Is that part of the venue as well?
0: Yeah, that's part of the venue. We were hearing that they weren't going to be able to supply two.
1: Yeah.
0: But then at the last moment, someone else didn't want one of them. So we got a little BMW or whatever, and two of them, and one after the other. My wife drove the daughter. I drove the son in. And you drive them up for like 10 seconds
1: and
0: then they get
1: to
0: the front. But the first time I saw that happen, I was astonished. There's this, my friend's one-year-old daughter not knowing what's going on, being driven in a little car to a BTS song. It was wild, but that is a non-traditional aspect.
1: Sure, of course.
0: This is, as we say, Doljanchi been getting bigger and bigger and bigger in modernity. As infant mortality has gone to almost none, luckily, or not necessarily luckily, as a result of technological advancements, the celebration has become bigger.
1: That is true.
0: Kind of irony, you could say.
1: We went to my wife's cousin's one. I remember that's the most recent one in Songdo. And the thing that struck me was it was in a little private room and the buffet was shared. So there was maybe 20, 25 people. But you had an MC come in for about 30 minutes or so, maybe a bit shorter. And they made it so much fun. Like they did all these games and there was a raffle and you got prizes. And we didn't have that at ours. I don't know if that was available back then, but it just makes it a fun experience for all the people coming who might have been a bit bored otherwise.
0: We had an MC too, and she did a good job, and there are sort of guessing games. You can win certificates. You know, how many teeth do they have? A common question to ask. Or what else do you hear? You know, when is their actual birthday? Because sometimes ours was a week earlier.
1: Yeah, guessing the weight and things
0: guessing
1: like
0: weight.
1: This. Or who'd come from the furthest. They did that as well. And it was real good fun.
0: And of course, it all culminates in something very traditional, the doljabi, which people have been asking about, where you lay out a tray of different items, and then the MC, in the modern case, sort of introduces them all and has a spiel for every single thing. And you can bring your own items. So they give you a package usually, and there are things like what's traditional, thread,
1: to
0: symbolize long life, a gavel,
1: if you're going to work in law and whatnot. Rice is always
0: there. Money.
1: Yeah.
0: We've done a whole broadcast on the Korean attitudes about money. If you heard that, so no surprise that's there.
1: I think even from back in like the 80s, 70s, you've had a microphone if you're going to work in like broadcasting or entertainment.
0: A brush in the old days, in the days of the Yangban, if you were going to be scholarly, you'd have to use a paintbrush to write your Hanja, your Chinese characters.
1: Yeah.
0: That's still sometimes there. Or a pen, more recently.
1: Did you do any tailor-made ones then?
0: We had some special ones. We had a calculator, but a calculator belonging to my wife's dad, who in his career was an engineering professor.
1: Oh, wow.
0: And I think our son shares a little bit of that cast of mind.
1: Okay.
0: So we put that there.
1: Nice.
0: And then my book, actually, Hangul Gyeokkeumji, we put that there.
1: Maybe
0: which
1: to be a
0: they
1: writer.
0: Showed a little interest in, but no one did grab my book eventually. And often there's a stethoscope as well.
1: Yeah, to be a doctor. Right.
0: And I will add, I'm two for two on attending Doljanchi and guessing the Doljanchi.
1: Really?
0: Because you can win usually like a prize
1: that's
0: gift certificate if you guess right. And I, at one of them, guessed the stethoscope.
1: Yeah.
0: And sure enough, he grabbed it. Because it seems very grabbable if you look at it. And another one, I guessed the computer mouse, which is a more and more common item.
1: Okay.
0: We didn't use it, but it was yellow in this case.
1: Okay.
0: So I thought, well, he'll probably go for the bright colored one.
1: Oh, we should listen to Colin. I filled my son's table with football related memorabilia, and he didn't choose any of the ball socks or shin pads and went for the rice. He was very fat when he was young, so it certainly turned out right. And then my daughter went for the microphone. What about your two kids?
0: In our case, so this is one difference with the old Joseon Shide, Doljanchi, Doljabi specifically, is in the old days, they would have sort of sex-segregated trays where the woman would get the needle or things like that, and then the man would have, the boy would have like a bow and arrow as a possibility. So you'd have different items. These days, it's all the same items. And my daughter grabbed

0: the stethoscope.
1: Oh, yeah. Nice. Your family must have been happy.
0: I think people liked that choice. Yes. She sort of monks all about other things. Uh-huh. But and my son had the rare double grab.
1: Yes. Two hands.
0: Well, sort of. He grabbed one and then the other.
1: Okay.
0: So money and the calculator that
1: I
0: mentioned.
1: Oh, so father-in-law must be very happy.
0: Yeah, he was sort of clapping about it. But this is not, you know, no one believes that a child's career is chosen at the Dojabi. But there is a sense that their personality is reflected in their choice.
1: Yeah, it can be, right?
0: Which is not impossible.
1: No, because Ellie loves like K-pop dancing and she's really kind of starting to be serious about maybe trying out that way. And we're like, well, you chose the microphone. It comes up in conversation like that. We'll be back in part three to finish up the talk on Doljanchi, or the first birthday, the traditional one. This is Soyeon with Goodbye Romance, Nangmang Ponegi.

0: Time for part three, K-Life A to Z, talking about Toljanchi, or the first birthday in Korea, with Colin in the studio, having recently done his. So how was the vibe there? You had mainly family, friends as well come?
1: Yeah, and we had people came in from the US as well and from Canada.
0: Wow.
1: And, you know, we didn't do it huge.
0: Mm-hmm.
1: We had the 40-person room rather than the 120 or whatever was the maximum size. But I think we had a good mix and, you know, people enjoyed the buffet. And for some, it was the first Toljanchi they'd ever been to or seen. And some of them, didn't speak Korean necessarily. One of them, there were my wife's cousins. My wife's cousin was there with her family, her husband and kids, and they all live in Canada.
0: Yeah.
1: And, you know, the two young cousins who are tweens, I guess we would say, they enjoyed it. Although one got called up to the front and she guessed one of the doljabi.
0: Yeah.
1: You know, the MC was started giving her spiel to her, and we had to explain, like, she can't speak Korean.
0: Oh,
1: you know, you do
0: awkward.
1: You figure it out.
0: Yeah.
1: But they, I think every

0: with your children's name on there.
1: With your kid's name and the birth date and all that, or the date of the party. And they receive presents too, the kids.
0: Oh, nice.
1: When the main thing, the traditional thing they receive is gold. I'll put up a photo of some of the, these are two gold rings.
0: Amazing.
1: So the idea is the grandparents give gold.
0: Yeah.
1: And so in our case, we had both the old school and the new wave, you could say, because the old school, what I put up on the Boy in the Radio stream, is the rings, the gold, the banji, the gumbanji.
0: Yeah.
1: And so you can see them wearing them here. But also, people now do more gold bars. You can buy gold bars in kind of a credit card type holder. And that's also, we had the one grandparent did the rings and the others did bars.
0: Oh,
1: and so they received both.
0: And gold is so expensive now that people used to, even like close friends, buy gold. But because it's got so extortionately expensive, I heard that it's kind of waning a little bit. But grandparents obviously still want to do that for their kids as kind of an investment for their grandchildren.
1: Yeah, and that's kind of the idea, is that it appreciates. And then when they go to college or whatever, you have the option of selling it. Although I prefer to hold on to these things.
0: Yeah,
1: you
0: know, as a keepsake,
1: with an investment, you want to hold them, but sometimes Koreans can be more strategic.
0: Yes.
1: I'll put up one more photo I have as well. This is from the shoot at the Dolsang during the just before the party.
0: Yeah.
1: They have you hold. We're holding up. I'm holding up our daughter.
0: Yeah.
1: Serin.
0: And it's beautiful.
1: They do that. You know, hold them up and sort of smile at them. And this is one of dozens and dozens and dozens of setups they go through. Because, you know, you want to get 100 good photos. And to get 100 good photos, you have to take 500, 600 good photos, 600 photos.
0: And if you're not used to this, you might look and then you might hear all the process and think, oh, that just sounds like a big pain in the bottom. But it's so worth it, right? And it's your first birthday for your kids.
1: Mm-hmm.
0: I wonder if in the West, if people see this, they're like, oh yeah, let's do something a bit bigger for our kids. Even if they don't remember it, it's good for us to have as photos to show them when they're older. My kids never tire of looking at their first
1: birthday. No, they like to look back
0: pictures
1: at the dojo.
0: Yeah, and they're like, I'm so cute, I'm so fat and chubby. And then we talk about like who came, you know, people that are no longer with us as well and things like this. And they're so intrigued by it. Whereas, I can't think of first birthdays in the West from anyone in my vicinity that would live long in the memory. It might have just
1: been
0: they got a cake on behalf of the person, on behalf of the baby, and just ate it themselves or something like that. Yeah.
1: Yeah. You know, it'd be a small gathering no matter what.
0: Yeah.
1: But I wonder, as Korean culture gets more and more popular or recognized abroad, if things like this, if doljanchi will be influential, if people will want to do them. And as I say, other countries have similar celebrations. China is the big one.
0: Yeah.
1: They have a version themselves. Japan does it too.
0: Okay.
1: They also have the equivalent of doljabi, where they choose the item.
0: Oh.
1: But more striking to me is the emphasis on mochi, their version of tteok,
0: really?
1: So the chewy rice cake, which I think they're different even materially. The texture is different, but emphasizing this chewy, glutinous rice cake for a baby to symbolize the health and robustness or to grant the baby a long and pure life. You know, Japan also does that with their own version.
0: That's very interesting, isn't it? Athma's saying in India, here in Kerala in South India, we have a ceremony when the baby is fed solid food for the first time, like cooked rice. It's usually after 6 months, and it's called chorunu. Choru itself means cooked rice. Ooh, I mean, it's a milestone here and even in the UK, but there's no ceremony.
1: Yeah, there was really just posting to Instagram videos of them.
0: Wow.
1: Our daughter yesterday was feeding herself. She had
0: the
1: spoon and she was holding
0: the
1: bowl very deliberately, but she was doing it. And
0: amazing.
1: Just like watching that, you could think, oh, this is a milestone in and of itself.
0: Absolutely.
1: I was very impressed. You know, your kids have fed themselves for a long time, so you won't necessarily have it fresh in mind.
0: I'm still impressed if they can use a spoon
1: when
0: like that.
1: They can manage it, yes. Next up, chopsticks.
0: Yeah, wow. Colin, thank you so much. That was a trip down memory lane for me as well, through you vicariously.
1: Thank you,
0: we'll see you again next Wednesday for another topic. This is Yuje Chan featuring Chong Ji-soo with Bickering or Aung Taung.

That brings us to the end of this Wednesday edition on hashtag Daily K Arirang Radio. Thanks to all our staff members behind the scenes for their hard work on the show. Our producer, Lee Min Hee, and our writers, Kim Jung-hee and Kwak Kyo-ok, and our sound engineer for the day, Choi Jae-moon. We'll be back at 9 a.m. tomorrow morning. It's a Thursday, so pick a mix where we have our different rotation of guests coming into the studio, covering things like fashion, movies and dramas, sports, and much more. Trends with Yuhyun tomorrow, looking ahead to the schedule. It is Yuhyun back in the studio already. Wow, that's gone by quick. We'll have one last track coming at you from Isora, Chossarang, First Love. It's been your Daily Dose of Korea. Hashtag Daily K out.

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1: Three.
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1: Go.
5: Welcome to Arirang News. This is Nao Kim, and we start with the top headlines at this hour. President Lee Jae-myung and French President Emmanuel Macron held a summit at the Elysee Palace in Paris on Tuesday local time. During their talks, the two leaders agreed to work closely together to restore freedom of navigation in the Strait of Hormuz and maintain global supply chain stability. A Blue House official clarified that while the leaders discussed South Korea's potential role in the waterway, no decision has been made regarding a troop deployment. The two sides also reinforced defense ties by revising a military information security agreement, alongside signing agreements across AI, nuclear energy, and culture. President Lee will wrap up his state visit today following meetings with the head of the French National Assembly and the OECD Secretary General. South Korea's defense ministry has dispatched an on-site inspection team to the Middle East to assess local operational conditions and regional security around the Strait of Hormuz. Officials clarified that the mission to the United Arab Emirates is intended to evaluate logistics and safety, emphasizing that it does not guarantee a military deployment. The ministry also rejected claims that Washington set a November deadline for Seoul to commit forces. The team's findings will be reported to the National Security Council later this week, while military authorities continue reviewing potential deployment assets should a final decision be made. Tensions between Washington and Tehran are escalating sharply following a new wave of military strikes in the Middle East. U.S. forces destroyed five Iranian oil tankers on Tuesday local time in response to missile attacks on an American warship, prompting U.S. Secretary of State Marco Rubio to warn that continued attacks on Navy ships will cost Iran its oil fleet. In retaliation, Iran launched strikes against U.S. targets in Jordan and ordered tanker crews near ports in Kuwait and Bahrain to evacuate immediately, warning those areas will be targeted. Tehran also announced plans to declare a new exclusion zone for vessels navigating near the Strait of Hormuz. Clashes between Saudi Arabia and Yemen's Iran-aligned Houthi rebels have escalated significantly, raising fresh concerns over global energy supplies. Saudi Arabia launched strikes on Yemen following a heavy cross-border attack by the Houthis on Tuesday. The Houthi assaults targeted four Saudi cities with dozens of drones and missiles, setting off fires at oil facilities and injuring 73 people. U.S. Secretary of State Marco Rubio blamed Iran for the escalation, calling the Houthis proxies of Tehran. Following the attacks, Brent crude futures surged close to $100 a barrel, hitting their highest level in over a month. South Korea added 184,000 jobs in August year-on-year, marking the largest increase in 5 months, though employment conditions remain challenging for young people. According to the latest data on Wednesday, the number of employed people aged 15 and over stood at 29.151 million, up 184,000 from the same month last year. By age group, the number of employed people aged 15 to 29 fell by 143,000, extending a decline to 46 consecutive months, though the pace of decline slowed. The employment rate for young people stood at 44.1%, down 1 percentage point from a year earlier, marking the 28th straight month of decline. Now moving to the weather forecast. Cool and dry winds are sweeping across the country, and they will finally put an end to the lingering summer heat. Tomorrow morning, Seoul could fall to 16 degrees, about 3 degrees below the seasonal average. Most of the country will remain dry, but parts of Gangwon-do province and the east coast could see spotty showers with 5 to 10 millimeters of rain. The capital area began the day under cloudy skies, but the skies will get sunnier in the afternoon with a high of 27 degrees. The current temperatures are 22 degrees in Seoul, 26 degrees in Gwangju, 26 again in Busan, and 25 on Jeju-do Island. 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

Crunchers! I'm your DJ Jihee, and this is Culture Crunch. Out of all English words, the one that scares me is impossible. But then I looked at it again and found a way to beat it. Just add a tiny mark between the I and the M to create I'm possible. What do you think? Doesn't that give you the confidence to overcome whatever comes your way today? Well, here's our first song to give you that extra boost of energy. Here is 화풍병 Lovesick by 신날세.

0: It's Wednesday, time for Tune In Time. Our guest today sings to the world through the haegeum, a traditional Korean instrument often said to sound closest to the human voice. Please welcome haegeum player Shin Nal-se. Hello and welcome.
1: 감사합니다. 안녕하세요. 저는 Shin Nal-se입니다.
0: All right, so welcome. That is Shin Nal-se. Could you please say hello to our crunchers? 우리 크런처들에게 간단히 인사와 소개 부탁드릴게요.
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0: Okay, so that is haegeum player Shin Nal-se. She introduces herself as someone who sings with a bow, and she delivers a lot of emotions through this traditional instrument called haegeum, and you'll get to discover a lot about it, and Nal-se, of course, throughout our show today. So do stay tuned. And with that, let's dive into the first question. I heard Shin Nal-se, your name, isn't a stage name, but a real Korean name. It's your real Korean name given to you by your father. So what does it mean? 신날세라는 이름이 예명이 아니라 아버지께서 지어주신 순 우리말 본명이라고 들었습니다. 너무 예쁜 이름인데 어떤 의미를 담고 있죠?
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0: 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And her family name is Shin. So if you put that together, 신날세, it means something fun, something enjoyable. Enjoy is what it means. And her dad always wanted to create a unique Korean name, fully Korean name for her, his daughter, and that's how this name came to be. All right, well, do you think having such a unique name has influenced your music or life at all?
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0: 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All right, well, for crunchers who may be new to it, could you please introduce that instrument, 해금?
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0: 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It doesn't mean sea, but it comes from that nomad group called 해부족.
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0: 네.
2: And if you look at the haegeum, it seems like there's only one string, but there's actually two strings on the instrument. And the bow that you use to play the strings isn't stretched out like the violin or other string instruments we're familiar with, but you sort of, they're quite loose, loosely tied, and you have to make friction with the strings to play the sound on this instrument. Very, very unique. Oh, 굉장히 독특한 것 같아요. 네. All right. Well, before we continue, let's actually hear some of your music together to talk more about it. Let's hear First Spring.
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0: 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And that is actually the English title of this song, right? So envision that to fully enjoy this music. 그 설레는 마음으로 그렇죠, 들으면 되겠군요. 네. 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So that fluttering feeling that you have of meeting your first love. Well, this is something I always ask instrumentalists. Out of all the instruments out there, how did you end up playing the 해금? 악기를 연주하는 분들에게 제가 여쭤보는 필수 질문입니다. 많은 악기 중에 어떻게 해금을 시작하게 되셨어요?
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0: 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Because when 날세 was young, around 5 or 6 years old, her father used to take her to this group. A gathering where they taught Korean traditional instruments.
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0: 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So her father asked 날세 when she turned when she went to like elementary school 6th year, what instrument would you like to learn? And Naise thought, she wants to learn an instrument where her hands or fingers wouldn't hurt too much. And that's how she chose 해금. And it looked pretty too.
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0: But of course, there is no instrument in which your fingers don't hurt at all. But as she learned this instrument, she fell in love with it more and more and found the charm of the instrument. Okay, well, with instruments like the violin or guitar, you press the strings, you know, against a fingerboard. How do you control the pitch on a 해금 though?
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0: Wow. 네. Wow. So earlier she said 해금 has two different strings, right? And these strings are actually made of silk. They're silk threads tied together. And you have to press those and let them go and control that. To create different pitches and sounds with the bow as well.
2: Okay, 너무 쉽지 않을 것 같아요. 네.
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0: Alright, so for those who don't have a good sense of pitch, then it could be hard to play this instrument. But if you have a good sense of pitch, then you can just intuitively know what note that you have played. So you could catch it pretty quickly, you know, learn it pretty quickly.
2: All right. Well, since there are silk strings, like you said, does, I guess, the weather or humidity affect the sound as well? And does, I guess, it's silk rather than metal, like unlike other instruments, right? So how does that affect sound overall? 줄도 이제 말씀하신 것처럼 쇠줄이 아니라 명주실이잖아요. 소리에 영향을 많이 줄 것도 같고 또 날씨나 습도 때문에도 소리가 많이 달라질 것 같아요. 어떤가요?
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2: 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So humidity is the most important aspect in controlling this instrument because when it's too humid, the string will become very loose. So you have to tighten it. But if it's too dry, then you have to loosen it as well. But if it's too humid, you can't control this string easily. That's when things become difficult, but that's how she controls the string. All right, well, I wonder how this sounds like, though, this very instrument. I'm sure our crunchers are very, very curious as to how it sounds like, too. 이쯤에서 우리 해금의 매력을 뽐내주셨으면 하는데요. 네, 첫 라이브 곡으로 어떤 곡 해주실 건가요?
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2: 네, 좋습니다. All right, so the first song that she will play for us is titled Beloved. But while she prepares for this first live performance, let's take a quick break for our listening guide and then come back for the live performance. Don't go anywhere. 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We'd love to hear from you. Let's keep crunching! We're back on Tune In Time, but before we take a listen to our first live performance from Shinnarse, here's a quick announcement. 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So do participate, and thank you for that. Now, it's time to listen to our first live performance by Shinnarse. Like I said, she has prepared what's titled Beloved. And she said, imagine the person you love as you listen to this very
0: song. Now, she said there are two strings to this instrument, and she uses a bow that has a very loosely tied string as well, using the friction to create the sound and the pitch on the instrument. So do try and look closely at how she plays and how this instrument works. It's going to be pretty interesting. And while you do listen to it, do leave lots of comments and support for her as well. Well, are you ready to listen to it? All right, let's enjoy It's Beloved by 신날새.

0: you so much for that beautiful live performance. Wow, did you see that, Crunchers? How can she play that little instrument with just two strings? I think you have to have such good sense of pitch in order to play that well.
1: 와, 해금을 이렇게 라이브로 보기는 처음입니다. 영광이에요. 너무 감사합니다.
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0: Yeah, what an honor to watch her play live.
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0: Alright, so she said, if you keep practicing and playing it, you'll grow that sense that if you press this part, okay, this is gonna make this pitch or this sound. And you know what? My ears were feasted, but looking at her play beautifully was also very aesthetically pleasing as well. We have comments coming in from Crunchers, our Crunchers as well. Hanul is saying that 해금 sound goes straight to the heart.
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0: 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Moving on to the next question on the 해금.
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0: 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When you play music outside the traditional Korean repertoire, how do you choose which pieces to perform? 우리가 잘 아는 영화 음악인데 해금으로 들으니까 느낌이 참 다른 것 같아요. 전통 음악이 아닌 곡을 해금으로 연주할 때 곡 선정 기준이 있으신가요?
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0: So she has to choose songs that goes well with haegeum. Like she said earlier, you play the haegeum with a bow with loose strings, right? So the pitch of the original sound has to match that, get along with that characteristic of the instrument. And when you listen to this song as an audience, they have to feel comfortable. And that would be the standard for choosing songs outside of the traditional Korean repertoire. Now, instruments like the piano and the guitar have clearly fixed notes. While the haegeum can glide smoothly between notes, does that ever make it difficult to play in harmony with other instruments? 이 피아노나 기타는 음정이 딱딱 나뉘어 있는 악기잖아요. 반면에 해금은 음과 음 사이를 부드럽게 좀 미끄러지듯이 소리를 내는데 다른 악기들이랑 호흡을 맞출 때 어렵지는 않나요?
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0: 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So when she plays with other instruments, she doesn't find it difficult to play along, but other instrument players, they find it hard to play along with the haegeum because of the Korean traditional musical aspect or component that is in the haegeum performance.
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0: 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So even with the same beat, if it's like 12/8 beat, then Korean traditional music, it has like that three beats that goes 하나, 둘, 셋, like 1, 2, 3, 1, 2, 3, with the accent in the first beat. But Western instrument players, they find it hard to follow or keep up with that sort of traditional beat that we have. 익숙하지 않을 것 같아요.
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0: 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Well, they're not quite familiar with that beat, which is why they find it quite hard to play along with the haegeum. Well, if you hadn't chosen the haegeum then, is there another instrument you would have wanted to play?
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0: 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So she did want to play the guitar once, and she bought a guitar, tried playing it, But with the guitar, you have to press the strings with the strings with the tip of your fingers, right? So it hurts, and the strings are metallic too. And she thought, okay, this is not for me, perhaps. It makes my fingers hurt too much. And that is how she just stuck to the haekeum that she's playing right now. Well, you've performed overseas many times. How do international audiences react to the haekeum?
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0: 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So there are 8 different materials that you use to create Korean traditional instruments.
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0: It's not just international, global audiences, but also Koreans don't know this fact that all these 8 materials are used to create the 해금. So they're always very amazed about that characteristic of the instrument. All right, well, which piece in your set gets the best response from global audiences then?
2: 공연 세트리스트에서 해외 관객들이 가장 사랑받는 곡은 뭔가요?
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0: 신기하다. So with the rise of K-culture, more and more international fans know the Korean folk song 아리랑. And when she plays that on global stages, people react the most and they feel that emotion that Koreans would feel, like missing your home or thinking about your beloved person, whatnot. And it's funny that this emotion is shared universally. All right, then. I think it's time to take a listen to her second live performance at this point now. What will you be playing for us this time?
2: 이쯤에서 라이브 연주를 한 번 더 청해 들어볼까 하는데요. 어떤 곡 들려주실 건가요?
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0: 아, 좋습니다. So it's already September and she's prepared the song titled 시간이 흐르는 강 or Time Flows Like the River. Like I said, it is already September and we don't have many days left until the end of this year. So as you listen to this song, do think about what time means to you, all right? Well, before we listen to this second live performance, let's take another break. It will come back after our program participation guide. Stay tuned. Got questions for our guests? Send them in right now. Tune In Time is where your questions get answered. From real stories to full-on fan moments, we want to hear what you want to ask. Drop your message on the Culture Crunch board on the Arirang website. Email culturecrunchadirang@gmail.com or DM us on Instagram @culturecrunch_adirang. We'll pass your questions straight to our guests. This is your shot. Don't miss it. And with that, let's keep crunching. We're back. This is Tune In Time, our Wednesday segment. And today we're joined by Haegeum player Shin Nalsae. She is ready to play her second live performance for us. And this is titled 시간이 흐르는 강, Time Flows Like the River. Well, it's already September, Crunchers. And time really seems to fly like the river. Do think about what time means to you as you enjoy this song. And do leave lots of comments and support as well. Enjoy the song.

0: you so much for another beautiful live performance. Now that was 시간이 흐르는 강, Time Flows Like the River, played live by 신날세. Did you get to think about what time means to you? That was another beautiful performance. 너무 감사합니다. All right, we have Crunchers saying stuff as well. Jane Caught 8 is saying beautiful from beginning to end. 처음부터 끝까지 너무 아름다웠습니다. 라고 해주셨어요. 제가 초반에 이게 사람의 목소리를 가장 닮은 악기라고도 했는데 네. 그러니까 들으면 들을수록 뭔가 그런 느낌이 드는 것 같아요.
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0: 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And when 날세 is asked the question, what is the biggest

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0: It's been quite a while, so Narsa was saying her voice may sound different from then and now. But anyhow, she has such a beautiful, comforting voice. Do fans often tell you that your music brings that comfort or peace as well?
2: 이렇게 목소리도 아름다우신데 뭔가 위로가 되는 느낌이랄까요? 차분하고 네
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0: 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So yes, she does hear from her audiences often that her music has brought them comfort as well as peace. And she likes those comments a lot more than feedback such as, oh, your performance was perfect. It sounded just like the recording. Other than that, more than that, she likes to hear people say your song or your music reminded me of a moment, you know, because it means she emotionally touched them. Well, on the other hand, have you ever been comforted by your fans as well?
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0: 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So that's when she feels fulfilling. And also sometimes her audiences start crying, saying that her performance has reminded them of the people they love who has passed away. And that's when she feels really comforted and very touched as well. All right. 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And what do you do usually, something enjoyable in everyday life?
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0: 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So she 네. picked up books that which she doesn't usually read. 네.
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0: 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So it's an excuse when people say I don't have any time to read because you can always make that little bit of time to read at least one phrase or passage from a book, right? And that's what she's doing right now.
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2: So as she reads, whether it's the title of the book or any passage content within the book, that gives her ideas and inspiration to create other music as well, is what she said. And also, it is autumn, you know, the season of reading as well.
1: 아무래도 또 가을이다 보니까 더 그런 마음도 생길 것 같기도 해요.
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2: all right. And also moving on, you still have so much of your journey with the Haegeum ahead of you. What kind of music do you hope to share with people moving forward?
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2: 아, 네. So you always look for music when you need that consolation or comfort. So moving forward, she wants to provide music that will provide comfort for the audience and the listeners.
0: 네, 그래서 제가 최근에 다 작곡한 곡들의 내용들이 네. 다 당신을 향해 피는 꽃이 있다. 이것도 말씀드리고 싶었고 네네. 밤하늘의 별처럼이라는 제목도 있는데 네. 그 밤하늘을 보시면서 별이 반짝이는 걸 볼 때 아, 꿈을 잃지 않으셨으면 하는 생각에서 또 그런 곡을 짓기도 했거든요. 그래서 네. 제가 작곡하는 모든 곡들이 여러분이 뭔가 위로를 받으셨으면 또 희망을 가지셨으면 하는 바람으로 곡을 짓게 되는 것 같기도 합니다.
2: 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And one of the songs is about how there are flowers that bloom towards you. And also there is a song that's titled The Stars in the Night Sky. So she doesn't want you to lose hope in your dream as you look at the stars shining in the night sky. So all of them are basically about comfort and hope, and she will continue creating those songs for the listeners. Well, Narsae, it's already time to wrap up.
1: 어느새 마무리할 시간이 벌써 다 돼버렸어요, 날쌔님.
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1: 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How was your time with Culture Crunch? 우리 Culture Crunch와 오늘 함께한 소감 어떠셨나요?
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2: So she doesn't have many opportunities to talk about herself, her music, her thoughts like this, but she was able to do that, which was very, very fun for her. And she was happy to share her live performances with all of you crunchers today as well. Well, we enjoyed it a lot too. 저희도 너무 즐거웠습니다. 힐링되는
0: 감사합니다.
2: 시간이었어요.
0: 감사합니다.
2: All right, we'll have to wrap up right there though with our last song. Do enjoy one other song by 신날세. It's 토지 land. Shall we say goodbye together? 같이 인사할까요? All right, keep crunching.

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2: 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Here it is.
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6: Welcome to Arirang News. This is Now Kim, and we start with the top headlines at this hour. President Lee Jae-myung and French President Emmanuel Macron held a summit at the Elysee Palace in Paris on Tuesday local time. During their talks, the two leaders agreed to work closely together to restore freedom of navigation in the Strait of Hormuz and maintain global supply chain stability. A Blue House official clarified that while the leaders discussed South Korea's potential role in the waterway, no decision has been made regarding a troop deployment. The two sides also reinforced defense ties by revising a military information security agreement, alongside signing agreements across AI, nuclear energy, and culture. President Lee will wrap up his state visit today following meetings with the head of the French National Assembly and the OEC Secretary General. South Korea's defense ministry has dispatched an on-site inspection team to the Middle East to assess local operational conditions and regional security around the Strait of Hormuz. Officials clarified that the mission to the United Arab Emirates is intended to evaluate logistics and safety, emphasizing that it does not guarantee a military deployment. The ministry also rejected claims that Washington set a November deadline for Seoul to commit forces. The team's findings will be reported to the National Security Council later this week, while military authorities continue reviewing potential deployment assets should a final decision be made. Tensions between Washington and Tehran are escalating sharply following a new wave of military strikes in the Middle East. U.S. forces destroyed five Iranian oil tankers on Tuesday local time in response to missile attacks on an American warship, prompting U.S. Secretary of State Marco Rubio to warn that continued attacks on Navy ships will cost Iran its oil fleet. In retaliation, Iran launched strikes against U.S. targets in Jordan and ordered tanker crews near ports in Kuwait and Bahrain to evacuate immediately, warning those areas will be targeted. Tehran also announced plans to declare a new exclusion zone for vessels navigating near the Strait of Hormuz. Clashes between Saudi Arabia and Yemen's Iran-aligned Houthi rebels have escalated significantly, raising fresh concerns over global energy supplies. Saudi Arabia launched strikes on Yemen following a heavy cross-border attack by the Houthis on Tuesday. The Houthi assault targeted four Saudi cities with dozens of drones and missiles, setting off fires at oil facilities and injuring 73 people. U.S. Secretary of State Marco Rubio blamed Iran for the escalation, calling the Houthis proxies of Tehran. Following the attacks, Brent crude futures surged close to $100 a barrel, hitting their highest level in over a month. South Korea added 184,000 jobs in August year-on-year, marking the largest increase in 5 months, though employment conditions remain challenging for young people. According to the latest data on Wednesday, the number of employed people aged 15 and over stood at 29.151 million, up 184,000 from the same month last year. By age group, the number of employed people aged 15 to 29 fell by 143,000, extending a decline to 46 consecutive months, though the pace of decline slowed. The employment rate for young people stood at 44.1%, down 1 percentage point from a year earlier, marking the 28th straight month of decline. Now moving to the weather forecast. Cool and dry winds are sweeping across the country, and they will finally put an end to the lingering late summer heat. Tomorrow morning, Seoul could fall to 16 degrees Celsius, about 3 degrees below the seasonal average. Most of the country will remain dry, but parts of Gangwon-do province and the east coast could see spotty showers with 5 to 10 millimeters expected. The capital area began the day under cloudy skies, but the skies will get sunnier in the afternoon with a high of 27 degrees Celsius. The current temperatures are 24 degrees in Seoul, 27 degrees in Gwangju, 26 degrees in Busan, and 25 degrees on Jeju-do Island. 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

get up, turn up the volume, because this is DJ Isak, and I hope that you're ready, because K-Poppin' with DJ Isak starts now.

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1: Welcome to K-Pop in here on Arirang Radio. I'm your host, Isak. Happy 9th, is it? Really? Already? It is the 9th of September. Happy Wednesday, ladies and gentlemen. Kim, you want to start us off with Tape Clover, or Three Leaf Clover, as the starting song for today's show. Ha, fam! I'm all over the place today. Happy Wednesday. The reason why I'm kind of all over the place is a few reasons. Number one, it's cooler. And you know what that means? I'm happy. I'm so happy. The weather has cooled down to the point where some of my other staff is just like, it's cold, but I'm not going to use the terminology cold because that it no way is the temperature's cold for me. But I was able to get ready this morning without sweating again, if that makes any sense. So, yeah. Feeling good. We have a special guest today for our What If. So Tamye is joined by Gina today. So Gina's back in the studio. The last time Tamye was away, she filled in for Tamye and she gobbled Shiyun up. And those two are besties. Now, is she going to equally gobble Tamye up? I feel that it might happen again today. So Gina's going to be filling in for Shiyun for 2 weeks. So this week and next week. Aaron's like, should we feel sorry for Tamye? Jingle's like, hi, wait, what happened? What happened? What happened? Yeah, I think that we should start feeling sorry for Tamye today. Because I feel that Gina's going to gobble him up. And the topic for today, I feel like Gina's going to be like, no, Tamye, no. So the second hour is going to be quite a lot of fun. I love having Gina in the studio. We actually have a lot to talk about. She's doing a play at the moment. She's doing a Jungkook at the moment. And we need to promote that as well. She's been really busy since the last time we saw her. She was in like a short form drama, I think, as well. She was posting something about that. She's been busy. So we need to like catch up with her and how she's been doing. And yeah, so stay tuned for the second hour because that's going to happen. Crash is dropping by. Benny's here too. So hello to everybody who's dropping by. How is Luffy? Luffy is doing really good. So in his physical therapy, because I'm in charge of his physical therapy at the moment. So with his left leg that got surgery last year. I didn't know what I was doing. So I would take him to the doctors to get like laser physical therapy. And also we did like acupuncture and stuff like that to loosen his muscles and stuff. But because I've already done that with his left leg, I kind of know what to expect with his right leg. And I've been using, I'm like not that much of a like, I'm going to use just one product and I'm going to be like, I swear by this. I'm not that type of a person, but PD님 actually mentioned kwasha to me, kwasa in Korean. And I was like, oh, you know, like I'm going to, you know, whatever, I'll try it. Because like getting some legitimate ones here in Korea are not that expensive. So I bought one and I used it on myself. And it's just been really helpful for like my sinuses and stuff like that. When I like use the kwasha on my face and stuff, like for my sinus cavity here, it really helps to get rid of the puffiness. And I've been doing it on my like chin and stuff like that too. And especially in my throat, it gets the phlegm out from my throat. It's really cool. Anyways, I was like, what if I tried it on Luffy? And I've been doing it on his legs whenever I'm doing his physical therapy. It's been working. I'm not a doctor, so I can't tell you guys like this is going to help everybody, but like it works on my muscles when I use it. And so I've been using it on him and it's been helping. So, yeah, his physical therapy is doing really well. He is walking on all fours, which was up until about the beginning of last week, he wasn't. So he's walking on all fours now. He's doing amazing. And yeah, so I'm really excited. I feel that his ankle area, his shin and ankle area is still a little tight. And I'm wondering if maybe I might want to go take him in for just like a laser procedure to just kind of loosen it up a little bit. But we'll see. Anyways, Griffin's dropping by just in time. Hello. Melody and Moonlight are our two keywords for Friday. Today's Wednesday. So if you haven't set in your algorithm musics yet, please do so. continue to send those in. Ween's Track of Melody is going to be the song and the artist. So if you're a Mamamoo fan, we can, you know, algorithm that off to a Mamamoo member or like a group song. Doesn't matter. Or you can just look at melody and then get inspired by that, or one or both of the keywords. So whatever is more convenient for you, send it our way. Tomorrow, Hoons is joining us in the studio, and Monday, Weiwei is joining us in the studio. So get ready for that. Our announcements. Thankfully, they're less than before. So biggest thing is our domestic survey, which is all of our listeners who are residing in Korea, including our foreign listeners. If you are an exchange student, if you just moved here, if you are teaching here in Korea, as long as you have a residency, you can participate with our domestic survey. And your votes really, really make a difference. Because every time we do get this domestic one back in, we always like to see the foreigner percentile, and it's been really interesting, intriguing to see your opinions and like why you listen to Arirang Radio and for what reason. So yeah, please tell us. This is in partnership with Gallup Korea, as always. On Jeju Island, it is in person, so our correspondents are out. 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To listen to K-pop in my shores between 12 to 2 p.m. KST, the rerun is 3 to 5 a.m. For those of you who are on Jeju-do Island, it is 88.7 megahertz in Jeju City. Seokgyupot is 80.1. 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Our VODs and whatnot are available there, and for us that means our Twinkle My Star, Tanamu Soup, and our Tiniest Stage, and also our What If is available on audio on demand, especially for those of you who use Spotify. That's available for you there too. We have an email address. It's on the screen at the moment. k-pop-in@naver.com. K-pop in is what it spells. And we have a IG account if you'd like to check that out too. And you can send in your messages there too. Slip into our DMs. K-pop in underbar arirang. We've got Hitties on the track with Gulliver. And then we have some Alpha Drive 1 for you with Born Dire. And we'll see you guys back after this with our happening headlines.

In the first hour of K-Pop and Monday through Friday, we get a chance to look at some of the happening headlines coming out of South Korea, and we got some more comebacks, which is very exciting. Kickflip has been dropping some teasers for us as we get ready for their comeback, and I'm pretty excited about the vibe that they're giving off. It's kind of what TNX has been giving off too, and I actually want to talk a little bit about this because the millennial in me is kind of rejoicing when I see these concepts on our idols. So I would love to open that conversation with our K-pop and fam in just a few, so stay tuned for that. Also, I have a new drama alert. It's from the Flix. They have confirmed the production and also our actors for a working title, because it's a working title at the moment. They're calling it Badesera. Batesera in English, it's a working title. We're not sure if this is going to be the official English title, but the director is from Queen of Tears and the writers are from the East Palace. And we have the cast as well, so I'm going to give you all the details on that and more coming up next.

All right, we got the track of Wiko Agong and their song of Gobek Song or Sweet Confession is the English title to that. And for those of you just dropping by, it's the first hour of K-Pop and I'm your host, Isaac, and our Happen headlines just came out. So I have a concept thingy majigger to talk about. Wow, I haven't used the word thingamajigger in like forever. So TNX has been doing this with their recent comeback as well, but I'm noticing that Kickflip is doing this too with the teaser pictures that we have gotten so far. So I feel that no matter what era, we are going to love the like rebellious boyfriend skater grunge type of a look. I don't even know how to explain this because if we go back to my older millennial side with like the Breakfast Club, we had like a very vivid image of how a misfit would dress, you know what I mean? And I feel that throughout pop culture history, we've continued this. It's always going to be the guy in school that's either a little artistic because he like plays the guitar. He's a little, you know, like emo. He probably like paints his nails black. He's either literally going to be like a drawing artist or a musician artist, but he's not in band type of artist. You know what I mean? He's not going to be in the band because band is too geeky. You know what I mean? Because like pop culture, right? When we're going to stereotype people. But in Korea, we've never really had this kind of an image. And the reason is because our students here wear uniforms. But in American pop culture, I feel that it's kind of a unanimous thing that where if they're wearing like a leather jacket or if they're wearing a vest or they're wearing jeans that are tattered, or if we're going to go a little bit more emo, like something that's going to be a knitted sweater with a lot of holes in it. That's kind of been the forever like rebellious look. And I'm here for it because I think it looks great on guys. TNX has been doing it with their recent comeback with like the tattered t-shirts and the jeans and you know the mini skirt type of an ordeal that Eunhye's been wearing as well. And just, you know, whether it be

a tied flannel or a plaid something that is hanging off of their jeans. We think it looks good. We're getting this again with Kickflip because they've been sharing their picture teasers for us. And yeah, they've got this like ruggedy boyfriend kind of a look from like high school. They've got like a little bit of that for us. And it looks like that we are going to get a chance to see there's a for their fifth mini album, the track list has been released as well. And we're going to be getting 8 songs off of this mini album, which for a mini these days, I feel is quite a lot. So this is actually really exciting to see. And we are going to be seeing their comeback pretty soon, which is going to be the 6th of next month. So we've got about a month until then. It's going to be a double title, and we are going to be seeing a pre-release on the 28th. So get ready for that awesomeness. So excited. Also, Flix has a new drama that we're going to get. It seems that the cast has already sat down to do a read. Nana is going to be in it. Kim Dan is going to be in it as well. And Jung Geun-ju is going to be in there as well. And what's really cool about this is that the production team, it's going to be the director of Queen of Tears and the writers of the East Palace. Now, the East Palace has been doing really well. And of course, you know, Queen of Tears did amazing too. So to have those two come together and create a drama, and it's going to be a Flix original. Yeah, I think this is going to be pretty good. You know what I mean? When you have that much of a power to put in there, I think it's going to be quite a lot of fun. And we are going to get dates soon as to what kind, like when we're going to be seeing this on the Flix. And I feel that probably early next year, latest like summer next year probably. So stay tuned because we'll give you all those details as I get them. In the meantime, Hanseo is going to help us continue on with Changwang Afterglow, and then we have a Kickflip track for you with 눈에 거슬리고 싶어, or I Poppin' is the English title to that. And more of the show's coming up next.

0: Hola a todos, ¿cómo están? Estamos escuchando Arirán Radio desde Buenos Aires, Argentina.
1: 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Let us know. 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

Yes, time for the ultimate battle of the day. It is BB time, balance battle time, and only in the first hour of K-Popping Monday through Friday do we ask these ridiculously hard questions for you to figure out. Why are they hard? Because they're ridiculous. That's the whole point. I am supposed to make you go, for the question. So, today, you have to tell me, one of these has to be exposed to the world. What are you going to choose? Is it going to be your search keywords, whatever you searched on the internet for the past 24 hours, in the past 24 hours, versus your past 1 month views on YouTube? So your search engine between the last 24 hours or an entire month of YouTube videos. Which are you going to be choosing? Please start sending those in because we've got N-Team on the track of Mark on Me.

Okay, so we had Entune's Mark on Me was to help us figure out our BB time question for today. So would you rather expose the past 24 hours of your search engines, whatever you search for the past 24 hours, versus an entire month's worth of YouTube videos, whatever you watched? So which one would you rather? So Crash says YouTube videos because you'll definitely learn something. So do you watch a lot of like educational stuff? Because I feel that the way people use YouTube is very different. Like the how YouTube is used is so different for so many other people. Because like some people use it for just like educational purposes, like whether it's on a hobby that you love or like there's specifics. There's people who watch like vlogs specifically. There are people who look up for like, you know, K-pop content, which would be like Arirang Radio and like other videos and stuff like that. There's other people who just watch like mukbangs, which is kind of what I do. Then there's like the educational purpose, like I said earlier. For me, there's also educational purposes. So I have like YouTube subscriptions to like knitters, seamstresses and stuff like that. Like if they teach how to do something, I might be following them for that too. So yeah, I feel that YouTube is a pretty interesting platform because it's like so diverse as to how you approach it. Benny also chooses YouTube as well. Let's see here. Aaron feels that both would be very boring to other people. Most of my internet searches are repeat items, missing a letter each time for Microsoft points. I don't really watch much YouTube to begin with. Jenga says, I don't look at my searches. I'd rather expose all my YouTube videos because it'd pretty much just be Arirang Radio videos and this Chinese escape room show that I love and millions of random shorts. Griffin says, well, both are cringe and somewhat random. I'll go with the last searches. It would be work-related stuff, and the YouTube would have people questioning my taste in videos. Okay, now I'm curious. Forrest Philippa says, my last 24-hour searches was very tame, so let's go for the shorter period of discovery, but my YouTubing isn't bad either. Okay, Crash likes to watch a lot of long-form videos, too. Oh, see, that's... Yeah, okay. Forrest Bullet Bus says, it's probably a phone thing, but I can't see any of the messages. No! No! Well, I'm getting your messages, so don't worry. I can see your messages. Thank you for sending them in. For me, past 24 hours, what... Both, for me, are fine, because the things that I search in my phone, for the most part, is work-related anyways. Like, so... Any of my searches is mostly work related. As of late, I've been doing other work as well. So other work related videos. I also do a lot of searches on how to use Canva. But yeah, that's about it. What else? You guys can watch my videos because all I watch is Arirang Radio. So all of the videos in my search engine are Arirang Radio. The artists who come into the studio, so like I watch their recent performances and stuff like that, and then like our Indie on Sunday or stuff like that, I try to watch the artists when we talk about them too, because I'm going to introduce them to our K-pop and fam. What else? I have a lot of mukbangs on my YouTube watch history too, so either would be fine, but I guess like my YouTube searches would be more entertaining, at least, because I feel that my search results would be very bleh. All my search stuff is related to like work, which would be English articles about our happening headlines. I try to do quick searches because sometimes I'll get our Korean articles, and then if there's some other like fan related stuff that has been posted, I kind of want to go off of that too, especially when it comes to like comebacks and stuff like that, because a lot of the Korean articles don't post like their entire teasers, but other articles do. So yeah, I like to have a variety. So I guess YouTube would be a little bit more convenient for you to watch, and it would be interesting too, at least more than my past 24 hour searches, because my past 24 hour searches are nothing. Nothing exciting. Fam, today as we continue on with the show, we are in 2010, and today's lineup that I chose is pretty fantastic. But I think I'm just going to tell you guys now who the queen is that keeps recurring in not only this week,
last week and also next week, I think, as well. So stay tuned to find out who that queen is, because I will tell you guys today. But in the meantime, more music. Minho dropped this right as the seasons were transitioning, and I feel that he is going to be the one artist that is going to try to continually keep it hot for anybody who misses summer. So Minho's back with Make It Hot. I think he deliberately released this later because he wanted like the fall season to still be a little bit hot. So we're going to jump into this track, and our On This Day on 2010 is coming up next.

Welcome to the Yesteryear Charts. That is our On This Day, and we look back at the exact same week we're currently in years past, to find out which songs were popping off the charts in the same week we are in, but years ago. So we are in 2010 this week. We are in day three. That means that I'm getting closer to the top 10, and we are looking at some amazing songs from this era. So we are in the second week of September of 2010, and so far there's been quite a lot of awesome artists, and I'm going to tell you which queen I'm talking about in just a few moments. But anyways, we are going to be jumping into number 16, because I left you guys off at number 17 yesterday. Darisha had just dropped her album that recently started getting quite a lot of love, which was Piripapa. This was like a very Lady Gaga type of a vibe when Korea was not doing this. Darisha did that with Piripapa, and it was just like, yo. But she also had Mamma Mia, which was a follow-up track, and this got quite a lot of love as well because it was in the chart at number 16. And I feel that a lot of people forgot about this song, even domestically, because Piripapa was so outrageously awesome. Like the choreography, the concept, the hair. It was like very Lady Gaga-like. And she was giving us like really pictorial. It was unique. And on this track, what made it even better is Sunny Hill is featured on this as well. So from us from this era who loved Sunny Hill, like this collaboration was just epic for it. Now, 21's To Anyone album was all over the place on the charts. And their track Paksuto Clap was a hot debut number 15. We had Tabitzi with their track of Nan Noege To You at number 14, down three spots from the week prior. Lee Seung-gi's track of 정신이 나갔었나 봐 was at number 13. This particular track, I feel that the main chorus, because the title is in the main chorus, it was also like one of those tracks. So in Korea, I've noticed, and it's kind of like this with pop music too, but if the title of the track is like the first few notes of the main chorus, then you remember it better. You know what I mean? So like even with Lee Seung-gi's track, like 정신이 나갔었나 봐, like everybody knows that. You might not know that it's Lee Seung-gi's song. You might not know where it's from, but you know that line. You know what I mean? And you don't know the words after that. Because after that you're like, but you know that line because it's in the title. So which queen did I find that no matter where in the 2000s she was in it? It was Boa. Boa's track, Hurricane Venus, off of her sixth album, Hurricane Venus, was at number 12. Now, I could have not set this up even if I wanted to, because like what we were looking at last week was a huge jump. We were looking at, what, 05 last week? And this is like a five-year gap between the last week and this week. But guess what? With Hurricane Venus, this was Boa's first domestic comeback in 5 years. And it just so happened to be the year I chose for our second week of September. And next week, I'm not going to tell you which month we are or which year we're going to be going to, but in the third week of September, in the week, the year that we're going to next week, Boa is also in there too. And I was just like, I couldn't even have planned this if I wanted to, because it just lines up too perfectly. I'm not that type of a person. I can't make this kind of stuff up. So queen, indeed. And of course, Missae had gotten their start in the K-pop scene in 2010 with their mega hit debut of Bad Girl, Good Girl. So we need to take a listen to a few of these tracks because this era was epic. So we're going to start off with the queen herself. She had made a first comeback in 5 years with this song domestically, which was Hurricane Venus. So we got Boa for you. Then we got Sonata Shop for you, because I feel that so many people have forgotten this track. Mamma Mia is the track, and more of the shows coming up next.

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2: All right, it's time to wrap up the first hour. But yes, Aaron, Mamma Mia is the title of this track. That is from Brown Eyed Girls. That was from her Bidi Papa album. And this song is super good. It should be in your playlist, if not. But great album if you haven't checked it out. And I feel that Korea kind of has been sleeping on this song because it was a follow-up track. We need to jump into some more music from 2010. And we continue on with this entire week. Miss A made their hot debut with Bad Girl, Good Girl. It was in the top rankings, and we're going to take a listen to it in our 2 of K-pop, and it's coming up next.
3: JYP introducing Made in Asia.

Sing, sing, sing, Tiny Toons! When fall comes around, you can see red dragonflies flying across the blue sky. Have you ever tried catching dragonflies as a child? Long ago in Korea, children had a song they would sing while chasing dragonflies. It's called 잠자리 꽁꽁. This song is like a little magic chant. Children believe that if they sang, 잠자리 꽁꽁, 잠자리 꽁꽁, dragonfly 꽁꽁, dragonfly 꽁꽁, the dragonfly might hear them and fly closer. Come this way, 꽁꽁. Go that way, 꽁꽁. It almost sounds like a spell for dragonflies, doesn't it? Another fun thing is that dragonflies had different names in different regions. Some people call them 졸비, while others call them 쨍아, 소금쟁이, or 나마리. Can you picture children running through the yard in the autumn sun holding dragonfly nets? Now let's listen to the traditional Korean children's song, 잠자리 꽁꽁.

All right, it's the top of the second hour here on Keep Popping. I'm your host, Isak. If you're just dropping by, hello. You continue to listen to Adidang Radio. And today's What If Day, but we have a special guest. So Tami is in the studio. And Gina's going to be filling in for Shun. And it was reversed the last time. Tamiya stepped away. Gina joined us, and it was a lot of fun. Some of our K-pop and fam who knew that Gina was joining us since hour one are kind of worried for Tamiya today. And I'm kind of worried for him, too, because Gina, like, chewed out Shun the last time she was here. So let's see how she's going to dominate over Tamiya today. We will see. That is what is our what if is going to be happening today. But I do have to give you guys some more updates. So our domestic survey is up and running still in partner with Gallup Korea. If you're on Jeju-do Island, there is in-person correspondence that you can fill out the form and, you know, do that. So it's pretty simple. About 5 minutes max of your precious time. The online survey is the same thing. It's only going to take like 5 minutes, 10 minutes mask if you're going to, like, you know, take your time. Go to our homepage, adidangradio.com, or check out our application. 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And you can listen to us on the go if that is your preferred method of listening to us. The Ministry of Culture, Sports, and Tourism is having a contest at the moment. It's a global contest called Talk Talk Korea 2026. And if you share your My First K-Culture moment through one or all four of the categories that they have, you might win a cash prize. So if you want a chance to win some moolah, then you might want to go check it out. There's more information on their homepage, talktalkkorea.or.kr. Because there's some guidelines that you need to check out before you do anything. So, hello to everybody who's dropping by. Gwen's here. Choronim is dropping by. And Chikanim is dropping by as well. Hello. We have Gochujang Jari and their track of Beautiful Nerd to start us off. And then we have our What If coming up next.

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1: We've all done it before, sat there and asked ourselves or someone around us, what if?
2: A full hour of everyone's perspective on the what if of the day.
3: Yay! And we have today, Tamiya Tina in the studio. What's up? Tina, hi.
4: Hi.
3: Welcome back.
4: Long time no see.
3: So the last time you were here, you filled in for Tamiya. Mm-hmm. But now you're feeling it for Shion.
4: Yeah.
3: Yeah. Okay, so first off, Tamiya, I love your hat.
1: Yeah, I like my hat too.
4: Oh, he never wear a hat?
3: So he's been doing like, he's in his hat era right now. And so he's been wearing different hats to the studio.
4: Oh,
3: but I like this look on you too. Because I think the beanies, it's like a hit or miss for a lot of people. Because sometimes beanies don't look good.
4: Yeah, it doesn't fit on me.
3: I mean, I don't look good in beanies. Mm. Yeah, Thank you. You look really good.
1: So for context, I've been wearing like cowboy hats.
4: Oh, yeah. Really?
1: But for this beanie, I had this for a long time. So it's not really an experiment. I just didn't wash my hair this morning.
3: So It looks good. Cheolom-nim says, I know this is random, but Shiyun-nim이랑 친구해주셔서 감사합니다. It's really random. Thank you for being Shiyun's friend.
1: So Cheolom-nim, 확실히, I can tell she's Shiyun's fan.
3: Oh.
1: We've been questioning for a long time.
3: Oh yeah, we've been questioning her loyalty. Yeah,
1: because every time she comments, she kind of sided with me instead of Shiyun.
4: Oh.
1: So I was like, oh, 팬인데 내 팬이 되려나? 하고 있었는데.
3: Yeah.
1: 없으니까 잘해주시는.
3: No, I also feel that it's because when he's absent, we get a chance to have her. So, yeah, we love that, too. Gina, I'm going to give you as much time as you need because we need to do some PR. Your Jungkook is doing very well.
4: Oh.
3: So, please do some PR. Jungkook 중이시니까 until the end of the month. So,
4: yes. 19th of September. So, it's until next week.
3: Until next week.
4: Yeah, so I've been doing this from August. So, it's 2 months.
3: Yeah.
4: And it's about like, how do I say that? Like, it's just man and woman.
3: It's
4: like,
3: an Jungkook, right?
4: Yeah, Jungkook.
3: Oh.
4: Yeah, just two person doing this Jungkook, and like we just feel all this stage for 80 minutes.
3: Mm.
4: Yeah, so it's really difficult, but it's kind of fun. Yeah, I think so. Like, it makes you to think a lot about it. Like,

0: it, how do I explain it, like, without support? Yeah, it's really difficult for me to like explain it without any support. And so actually, like, this man and woman, like, they met each other for like 10 years.
1: Uh-huh.
2: 10
0: and
2: years.
0: Like, they were planning to get married.
1: Okay.
0: But just before the marriage, like, she did something.
1: Uh-huh.
0: So she went to prison.
1: Oh.
0: Yeah, and she's going to live there forever.
1: Mm.
2: Oh.
0: So the man always visit her.
1: Oh.
0: And, like, they talk each other. Like, he always ask, like, why did you do that? Like, he never asked what she did.
2: Oh,
1: well, just why.
0: Yeah, why.
1: Oh.
0: But then she always just never answer it.
1: Oh.
0: And, like, and then he comes back again and, like, he gives flowers and, like, gifts, and they talk each other, like, having some fun time. But whenever he asks why, then she just runs away.
1: Oh.
0: So it repeats and repeats. But at the end, she answers what she did and why she did.
1: Okay.
0: And that is the point of this Jungkook. So you really
1: have
0: need to come.
1: See it.
0: Yeah,
1: you really need to come.
0: You have until next week.
1: You have until next
2: week to
1: see it. What's
2: the title of the show?
0: 면회.
2: 면회. Oh.
0: Yeah, 면회.
2: When in English, I forgot.
1: Normally, it's just visiting.
2: Visitation.
1: Visitation.
2: So you're in prison.
0: Yeah, I'm the girl in the prison. Like, So I can never leave the stage. So I just stay there for more than an hour. And, like, he always just visit and go. And, yeah, it's very difficult, but it's kind of fun
1: and
0: challenging.
1: I've loved, when it comes to, like, Kyungno and just, like, these smaller productions, they're so much fun to watch because of how much you have. And they're really small, too. So the audience is really intimate, but it's also, you get really intimate with the actors and, like, the scene and stuff like that. So, yeah, it's until next week. So go make sure you go watch it because it's a really good show.
0: It was really frustrating when I saw my parents and my friends just in front of me.
2: Oh,
0: so I was like, wow.
2: Doesn't that take your, like, motive away?
0: Yeah, so but I really tried my best to just concentrate on my character.
1: It's hard because, and I know because Tamyo, you do a lot of smaller performances, especially when it comes to, like, the indie scene and stuff like that. I totally know what Gina's feeling is because the last musical I did, during one of the numbers, so the musical that I did, we actually had stage seats for the audience to be a part of our stage.
2: Oh,
1: so I would sit next to audience members in some of the performances. We would switch seats and you can actually sit next to some of the actors. But also, when there's a part of the musical in the second half where us actors go down the steps and we are facing the audience and the first row is like right here and we're singing. That was a really big challenge. But thankfully, the Korean audiences, especially those who go to the first row, they respect the musical and the stages, so they're never rude.
0: Yeah, and their reaction is always really
1: good. Yeah. Like, the genuine. Like, I really love this about Korean audiences because they are just so genuinely respectful for people, like, for the actors. And it's normally, like, the diehard fans that get the first row seats. And so, yeah, it makes a difference. But yeah, guys, don't forget to go check out Gina in her Jungkook. Also, you were doing, like, a short form drama.
0: Oh, yeah.
1: Recently. Like, since the last time I saw you, you've been really busy.
0: Yeah. Recently, I was really, really busy. Really busy. Like, I couldn't really sleep.
1: Are we going to see more projects coming out in the future?
0: Well, currently, like, the community, the survival show, TV show, is coming out on Wave now.
1: Okay.
0: So, yeah, that one's going to be until November, maybe. Yeah,
1: okay.
0: So, maybe you can check out that one. And for the next project, I'm actually just, I didn't decide it yet, but I'm just talking to a small production for 독립 영화.
1: Okay.
0: Independent film. So I'm just talking about that.
1: So currently. More acting in the horizon.
0: More acting, more acting.
1: Look at that. Tamya, you're getting ready for some more performances.
2: Yeah.
1: You're back in the non-artist seat today.
2: Oh, yeah, of course.
1: Because last week we got a chance to see him twice because he just put an album out.
0: Oh, really?
1: Yeah. So he was here as an artist, but also for What If last week, too.
0: Oh, cool.
2: I usually don't get to talk to, like, actors and actresses, so it's really interesting.
1: To talk about the acting side of things.
2: All my friends are, like, musicians.
1: So. If you ever need an actress for a music video.
0: Oh, oh, it would be my honor to be there.
1: Okay, so we have Paulina dropping by just in time as well. And yeah, Chikanim says, I really, really, really want to say see Jinna's play, but I don't think I'm going to be able to make it this time. So hopefully I can see your next performance if mm-hmm. I have a chance to visit Seoul the next time you are doing one. Aaron's saying, Tamiya, you nervous? Because you should be.
2: Okay. So I talked to you guys about this, but like I watched the show, Jinna with Jiyeon, and I rewatched the part where it starts and like she finishes him in like three minutes.
1: Yeah, she KO'd him in like 3 minutes. Yeah.
2: I rewatched that like 10 times because because it was so fun for me to like hear like, oh, I wanted to do that to Shion, but someone else is doing that. So I heard that for like 10 times, but I never imagined that I'm going to be sitting here. I'm going to see, so.
3: Don't worry, it's just because it's Shion.
1: Oh, yeah. Look, I was kind of saying that too, because I was like, knowing Jinna, even though I've only seen her a handful of times, I feel that she knows Shion really well to the point where she knows his weaknesses, and that's why she was able to win. So she doesn't know Tamiya that well, so maybe today the argument might be a little bit different.
2: Maybe.
1: But I'm kind of curious because I feel that this is not just like a Korean thing, but I feel that it is a individual thing. Like, it's not so much cultural today, it's more of like individually how a person approaches a relationship. So we're talking about relationships today. Ooh. And this is a listener story, so I don't know what's going on with our listener. Maybe it's gonna like explain itself in the story today, but today's question is, what do you do with the person you are somewhat dating, so some tanensai is what we call them in Korea, isn't giving you clear signs? So pretty much if the person you are dating is not being that forward with you.
2: Is that some though?
1: To be honest, like I don't even understand some? The whole some concept anyways.
0: Oh.
1: Cause I'm just like, I'm the type of person where it's just like, if you're dating, you're dating. If you're not, we're not. Like, I'm not going to go on dates with you unless you tell me what we're doing. So I honestly do not understand the like, but I feel that this is also in the States too, because I don't understand like people who are, you will go on dates, but you're not
2: exclusive.
1: Like, I don't understand the concept, because I am not going to waste my money and my time on somebody who is just going to buy me dinner. If I want friends with benefits, I will just get friends with benefits.
2: Very direct.
1: Why would I?
0: I never expect that one. But yeah, okay.
1: No, but it's like it's a waste of time. Like, if there's like, I need to be clear on what is going on but in like, the relationship.
0: But like, even for the first date, like, because someone can casually ask you.
1: But that's the thing. Like, I've never used dating apps. And, like, the only dating I've ever done was, like, we ended up, like, it was a birthday party or it was a group gathering. And, like, I hit it off with somebody there. And then we agreed to meet outside of that gathering. That has, like, been the only way that I've dated people. So I've never really had like a
0: it's already clear.
1: Right. I've never really had like this awkward like dating app. Are we gonna go for coffee first? I've never done this hogaeting thing. Like, I've never had that kind of a setup.
2: But even if we hit it off like in the group gathering, when you two meet for the first time like outside, you're not boyfriends and girlfriends right away.
1: I mean, that first date for me, would that be though?
2: I think so. Before you like name
0: just
2: it, like
0: first dating, just having dinner, it doesn't mean that you guys
1: oh
0: are,
1: no
0: like,
1: no we're not girlfriend. Dating but I feel that because normally in Korea when they're like some tanensai means like they've been on a couple of dates, like it's been like a month or 2 months, like we're kind of dating but like we haven't spat on say like oh you're my girlfriend, you're my boyfriend, like there's no titles there. And that's why that's the concept I don't get. I'm just like, you've been going on dates for a couple of months, but you guys don't have a community, like there's no line of communication there. So that's where my question mark is always. Because whenever I look at Korean stories and stuff like that, I'm just like, this happens?
0: Then how long is like acceptable for you? Like,
1: for me?
2: Usually.
1: I think maximum 2 to 3 dates.

0: Oh.
1: But normally I get really impatient.
2: Very American.
1: Am I? Because I get really impatient. So if they don't make the first move, I say something.
2: Oh.
1: Because if not, like I said, I don't like wasting time on situations. If you're not going to be man enough to do anything with the situation, if you're like, if I was just like, I really like you and I feel that we should take this to the next step. And they were just like, oh, 그래도 좀 더 만나보는 게. And I'd be like, okay, then no.
2: No.
1: Because I'd be like, what is so unsure about the situation? Like, because if I'm not attracted to, like, if I'm attracted to you in the beginning for whatever reason, if that window closes and I kind of lose interest. So if, like, whatever, like, because I normally don't go by looks. So if, like, we have a really great conversation and we, like, click and whatnot, and you don't reciprocate that in any way, and there's, like, nothing after that, then my window closes really quickly. And once that closes, I lose all interest.
0: Can I know your MBTI?
1: ENTP or INTP? Depends on what question you're asking.
2: What's your MBTI?
0: ESTP.
2: ESTP. I'm surrounded by TPs.
0: How are you?
2: I'm ENFP.
1: We're
2: very spontaneous.
1: We're very spontaneous people. So Aaron says, like, good plan, Isak. Be direct and don't waste time. Life is too short for the drama. Kind of that. Mm-hmm. It's just that I lose interest too quickly. And that's why I said, like, is this just, like, benefits side, or are we actually going to be trying side for a relationship? So today the question is, what would you do if a person you are somewhat dating isn't giving you clear signals? Mm-hmm. The first choice is ask. Don't wait for them to make a move. You do it for them, which would kind of be what I normally do. Mm-hmm. Or push and pull, play in their game and see who wins is going to be the second choice. Mm-hmm. Now what happens is Tina and Tamiya and myself are going to do a skit. The skit is incomplete. So what happens is you are going to hear them give their sides, because we don't know which one is which yet, and during the remainder of the show you're going to be voting for either Gina or Tamiye, whichever side you lean into a little bit more, and then we're going to finish off the skit with the winner. So that's how it's going to go, and you're going to be able to vote in the YouTube chat. So you guys ready for the skit for today?
2: Yeah.
1: Is everybody ready to act? Mm-hmm. Okay, ready?
2: We have an actress.
1: Actress. Are you ready?
2: Why is the standard so high today?
0: From the beginning, I think I win.
1: Because she's an actress. We already have some extra bonus points for there. Okay, music cue.
3: Yedera, I seriously need help. Okay, so you know the guy I've been seeing over the past 3 months? Like, we go on dates. Like, he's great at texting, so there's, like, communication. And we even hold hands.
1: Yeah!
3: But when I try to lean into what we are in the relationship status-wise, like, he just changes the subject. What should I be doing?
2: Luna, just confess.
3: Okay.
2: You don't need to wait. Make your move. Tell him how you feel. It's been 3 months already. You shouldn't have to be thinking about things like this and actually be enjoying the relationship. Put your foot down and actually ask what you two are doing.
0: Ha! Tamye. Even if he likes Isak, if she steps forward with him, he'll run for the hills. So push and pull in relationships are important. Isak, so if he's playing hard to get, just throw the exact same thing back in his face. Like, text later than usual, miss a few calls, go out with friends more, you name it.
2: No, this isn't a game. No one has time for that. Push and pull is too exhausting. Ask first, like a healthy person, and move on if you need to.
0: Aigo, you don't play cards, do you? Like, no one shows their cards in a card game, right? So you need a great poker face and a way to read the person you're playing. So it's all a game, and that is a true successful relationship.
1: Why is relationship so hard?

0: Hola a todos, ¿cómo están? 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
1: 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Let us know. 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
2: All right, it is What If Day, and we have Gina filling in for Sion, and Tamia's here in the studio, and Griffin was just like, oh my god, who's the singer to the song we just listened to? It's so awesome.
3: Yeah, Tamia. He's my favorite musician.
2: That was Tamia's track with 하기꾼 중호꾼.
3: Yeah, it's a great song, but I actually wanted to pick another song, but I did that last week, and the last week's song is called 너 그러다 다쳐, Slow Dance, and that song is specifically about like opening your mouth despite like the fear of getting rejected or getting things bad. But you
2: can request the same song 2 weeks in a row.
3: 2 weeks in a row? I didn't know that.
2: It's okay. Oh. It's okay.
4: Yeah, like I'm brainwash like, people.
5: Oh. Now, yeah, now like I'm brainwashing. Gaslighting. Like.
2: I mean, Tamia, it's your song. So, it's fine.
3: But since you said that, I was going to do 12 weeks of my songs because there's 12 songs on the album.
2: Oh. Now, but you can't play all 12 songs on the album.
3: Yeah, but now it's extended to like, not 12 weeks, but 12 months.
2: It's fine. Just give us clean versions because I know the number one song is definitely not clean.
3: The first six songs are not.
2: Yeah, the first six songs are not radio friendly off of this album. So if you give us clean versions, it's fine.
3: I didn't know. Okay.
2: PD님, just give the clean version to PD님 so she can play it.
3: Now, like whenever like the 작가님 texts me, like, oh, what song are you gonna choose? I answer usually faster than before because I just have to choose from my own album.
2: Instead of thinking of something else. So today we have the question of what do you do if the person you are somewhat dating isn't giving you clear signals? So we have ask, don't wait for them to make a move. You would just do it for them, or be the push and pull, play into their games and see who wins. We are going to be voting for today to see which one you guys agree on. This could be a popularity vote if you want to. Tamia is representing ask, and then we have Gina representing push and pull, and the voting is going to start on our YouTube chat, so you guys can continue to start sending your votes if you would like. So who's gonna go first?
3: 사랑. 사랑.
2: Gina, you can go first. Gina, you can go first.
4: Okay, so I think we need that push and pull. It's not just because I am passive or dependent. I can be active, but I don't want to be desperate. Like, I don't want to seem desperate. Like, I don't want to seem like, oh, what are we want to, I want to make this relationship clear. Like, I don't want to be seen like that. And I don't think that is really meaningful if I have to force this relationship to be clear. So like, the point is like, if he really liked me and wanted me, like, why would he risk like losing me to someone else? So he will want to claim me, and so that no one else can take me.
2: Right.
4: he will want to be more active, and like he will try his best to express his feeling and make this relationship clear and make it official.
2: Okay.
4: Not being like this kind of massive stuff like giving mixed signals, like he will never act like that. So that's why I wouldn't give my energy and my time to force those kind of thing to him.
2: So that in the end would be a push and pull. Because you're not playing into it. Okay, so Aaron says, from a guy's perspective, he says, dudes are easy. Most don't want to play games, but they also suck at communication, especially when it comes to feelings. So Aaron says, if a guy is playing games, he's not worth your time, ladies. He's just looking for anything. He's just not looking for anything serious. You cannot fix him either. I think this is also... Why did you have to say that? Because for somebody who reads romance novels, we always think this. But I don't do this in real life. We only do this with our book boyfriends.
3: What? Fix so, your, like...
2: Yeah, so when it comes...
3: Guy?
2: No, not in real life. When it comes to the type of books that I read, all of the people in this book community, the bookish community, we have one thing in common. All of the guys that are the leads
3: they're
2: red flags. They're very toxic people. And so you always think, I can fix him when you're reading the book. I never do that in real life. But because if any of our book boyfriends in real life did this in real life.
3: That makes sense, because if you're reading a book and the guy is so stable, There's no conflict. There's no conflict.
2: The guys in the books that I read are very unhinged. They're very red flags. But yeah. So Tamia, you have to speak up for yourself today. So
3: yeah.
2: No, you're doing fine.
3: She's not even though. Very logical and she's very clear. I can tell.
5: Oh, so you're gonna vote for me?
3: No. For me. Whenever I'm faced in like situations like this, I think about what I can do.
2: Okay.
3: What active thing I can do. So. This is asking what we are is not an act of desperation. It's making things clear.
2: Oh.
3: And we communicate. And if it turns out, if that person is avoiding the conversation whenever I'm trying to bring it up, that itself, like I already did the action, right? Of asking. Mm-hmm. So that itself is an answer for me.
2: Mm-hmm.
3: So I want to just make things clear, like what we are. And then I can choose what I can do.
2: Mm-hmm.
3: So.
2: Okay. But yeah, like, other than the fact that we are voting today, I want to say something to our listener, because if this is anything has to do with the story our listener sent in, I think that's the biggest red flag here. He's avoiding answering the question. Oh, that's the biggest red flag here, other than the mixed signals. Because I feel that, yeah, like Aaron was saying, they're bad at communicating. Like, guys are bad at communicating, especially with feelings. So if he's just bad at voicing how he feels, is fine. But like, in all honesty, like, voting aside, I think the biggest red flag here is he's avoiding the answer.
3: But for me, like, Gina didn't say this, but in this skit, like, I feel like the way I see this is not like a game, but I'm trying to look for someone compatible with me. So I think it's important to be transparent from the beginning and talk about like where we are. Like, maybe I'm more into the relationship than my other side is, and that's okay, and we can talk and like hear each side and move on from that.
2: Okay.
3: And if that person's not on the same page with me, I can either like wait or I can like move on with
2: you
3: other
2: can make
3: person.
2: That decision after doing
3: after
2: that.
3: So I want to do things actively.
2: Okay.
3: Yeah.
2: Chikanim says, I want to ask directly, but I'm too shy. That could be. That could be a reason.
5: That could be
2: a reason. We have the voting.
3: Oh.
2: Just to give you guys a little of an ideal of what's been going on. Tamia's ask, or you know, to like, you know, make your move for it, is at 75%.
3: Wow.
5: What?
2: Gina's push and pull is at 33%.
5: No, and as you guys can see, like it says, she already asked what we are relationship status. And he changed the subject. It says that. And that's the point. Like, that's why we need push and pull. Like, just keep on asking the same question. It's meaningless. Like, it looks desperate. It really looks desperate. Like me now.
2: At least she knows. She's acknowledging.
5: Yeah. So that's the point. Because I had to push and pull now. Like, I had to stay calm and like gorgeous. Like, then maybe I would get more vote, I guess. So
2: it's like, strategy. You have to be strategic with this. Okay.
5: Like, just like, because he already changed the subject when she asked something about the relationship, and then keep on asking, and like, okay, so let's just make it clear, let's just define our relationship, and like, let's move on, whatever. I think it's like, you know, like the love is like butterflies, so like the more you chase, and it's the same, I think. So I think just waiting is also a good strategy. And also, if I really like him, maybe I should respect some time for him as well. So I think it's like, yeah, maybe that push and pull is not like just like let's have some fun. I don't think that's the main point. Maybe just like giving his space as well. Like wait for,
2: could be a push and pull.
5: That can be also a push and pull. Like that can be more like true love, I think. I think because that's the like only beginning time, like only when we begin this relationship, it only can exist at that time. So like when we actually like, you know, like when we have some kind of like with that uncertainty and that time, we can also like make sure about our feelings as well. Like
2: Okay, yeah. Well, maybe her desperation is bleeding through because the percentile is changing.
3: Oh, really?
2: So Tanya's ask has gone down to 58%. Tina's push and pull has gone up to 42%.
4: Yay, it worked.
3: I love how you were so chill and easygoing at first.
2: And now she's
3: as soon as you heard the percentage, I was like, very chill. Whoa, I'm going to go
4: like,
3: at
4: okay,
3: it.
4: I think I'm right. Yeah. And then I was like, no.
3: Oh, ho, ho.
2: Okay, yeah. So is this going to be enough to have Gina pull in the win today? Because that's your 81. Was saying that Yone Kusu Tamie. Tamie is the dating expert today.
3: Why am I? Okay. I think I'm better at more of a staying inside the relationship rather than like starting out relationship and playing games and like I'm bad at that.
2: Okay.
3: I'm bad at like having new girlfriends every time and like, you know, being the playboy. But I think I'm okay at having one person and like being in a stable relationship. And the way I see it is like I value more having like a long-term relationship and being happy and being compatible with this person for a long time instead of like, oh, I met this person and met this person. I'm bad at that. But in terms of that, I feel like in my experience, the way we started relationship is, of course, it was ambiguous at first. It was like kind of like a sum. And I had to ask her like, oh, where are you right now?
2: Oh.
3: And I told her like, oh, I'm at the stage I like you and I want to be in like a
2: relationship.
3: And I don't want this to be like a short term
2: ordeal.
3: I don't want to just have fun and go. I want a valuable companion kind of stuff. And when she heard that, she was like, oh, I kind of like you too, but I'm not.
2: Oh, I kind of like you too.
3: She was very direct.
2: Okay.
3: So she was like, oh, I kind of like you too, but I'm not like looking for a long term relationship.
2: Mm.
3: And I'm not trying to like start, I'm not trying to get married. I'm trying to just like chill and just came up and like, it turns out I'm kind of interested in you, but I'm not
2: that level yet.
3: And so I heard that and I was like, oh, so does that mean like you're going to like look for other people or like, are we exclusive? And she's like, oh, like we're exclusive, but like we're not there yet. So I was like, oh, when I heard that, I was able to make like a decision. Oh, in that case, I can just wait for you and we can not call each other names and like we can just like chill and have fun and see where this goes. But if I was there like mirtanging like, oh, she's not responding back, like if I did mirtang, then this companion that I have right now might not have been like, you know, suitable. So I feel like I have to like, I'm bad at playing games, so I don't want to treat it as a game. I just want to show all my cards. This is my cards. I would like to see your cards. And
2: take it or leave it.
3: Yeah, let's put it all on the table and see where we can do about
2: it. Okay, so Tommy has more of transparency in the likes of whatever the relationship is going for. And he proves that he likes it. So far, why is it that every time one of you guys speaks, it changes? Tamia's ask is at 62%. Tina's push and pull is at 38%. But we have a song break. It's going to be Tina's request. So Gina, what song did you bring today?
4: It's called 사랑은 밀당. Yeah, it's just a direct. Yeah, directly it says love is push and pull. Yeah, so it's about that.
2: Okay, so it's Melody Walk's track. She obviously is pushing this with her song request as well today. Mm-hmm. So is this going to change? You can continue to vote during the song break. We're going to come back and then we'll see who takes the end credit today. So stay tuned for that. Continue to vote through our YouTube live stream and we'll see you guys back after this and more of the show.

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3: arirangradio.com.
4: All right, so we have our two guests in the studio today for What If. Tamia is in the studio, not as an artist today, but as his What If self. And Shiyun is out of the studio, and Gina's joining us in the studio this week. And we've been able to talk about, in a relationship, what do you do if the person you're like somewhat dating isn't giving you clear signals? Are you going to ask, which is Tamia's representative for today, and Gina's push and pull? Anuga saying, I would ask because bitang, I push the door when it always says pull.
5: Oh.
4: Do you guys do that?
5: Yeah. You know, downstairs, like in the Arirang building, like there's the cafe. That building, that door only opens for pulling when you go in, but I always push it first. I did this this morning too. Like,
4: Meju.
5: Every week. And usually, like, doors open either way. Like, they might say pull, but it still opens when you say, when you push it. That door specifically doesn't do that.
4: Our Arirang doors don't do that.
5: It only opens like when you pull it. So I was like,
4: So even though Gina is doing a really good job today at overpowering Tamia in the arguments, we still have Tamia in the lead with 62% and Gina's push and pull at 38%. Now, we do have surveys that you guys could have brought in and talk about, or Gina, you can just do whatever you want.
5: I didn't look at the
4: So you have the floor because we'll give you about a minute and a half. So what do you want to bring anything else to the floor to get more votes, or?
6: Well, first of all, I would like to say about the topic. Because when we debate, the topic is really important.
4: Of course.
6: Yeah, so the topic is the person you are somewhat dating isn't giving you a clear signal. And the case she mentioned, I repeat it, like, he changed the subject. I think that's the really important part. Yeah, that's the point. That's why I'm saying the push and pull is important. And if you don't want that, I think we don't have to ask one more time, like, because he already changed the subject. You already asked once, and he already changed it. So, like, repeat, just keep asking. Like, I don't think that's really meaningful. I think like, just do push and pull, or just leave if you don't like it. I think that two scenario is the right scenario.
5: Like, I think for me, like, if you don't want to regret, what could have been, you have to do everything actively.
4: Okay.
5: And in this skit, it says, when I try to lean into what we are in relationship status, so this person didn't specifically ask. She was trying to just lean into it and trying to bring it up. And he would change the subject immediately. So she didn't do it all the way. So I think what she needs to do is like, hey, sit down. I need to ask you something. And then talk. 얘기 좀 진지한 얘기 좀 하자. And then, because of what he is and like how she handled things, like he might say like, and he might run away and things might go bad. But at the end, like 3 months later, she wouldn't regret what she could have done. And she'd be like, 그 남자 이상한이었지. But if she was trying to break down and like drag it on, like she might regret later. Like, you know,
4: not to necessarily like, because obviously when Gina and Tamia asked me earlier, I lean into Tamia's topic for today, the choice. There was this one guy. We weren't dating. But I did exactly what Gina was saying in the skit. Not really answering because I wasn't really interested. So because I wasn't interested, the birtang kind of happened naturally. I wasn't picking up the phone more often. I would ignore their texts a lot more often or answer them very late. He was freaking out. He was calling me a lot more. He was texting me more. So it does work. Because I wasn't doing it on purpose, but like because I was genuinely not interested, it didn't.
5: One last point. I think that tactic might work for some people, but that doesn't work for some people as well. Like,
4: It actually
6: really depends on person.
5: It depends on the person. So I think if you want to do that tactic, you need to like, 뭐라고 해야 되지? 좀 외모도 그렇고.
6: 아니, you need to be attractive.
5: Attractive first.
4: You either have to be good looking or have money. Okay,
5: that tactic never worked for me in my life.
6: But I,
5: so.

0: I think like I can be attractive when you use this tactic. Like because she or he might think, oh, why he acts like this? Oh, 제 뭔데. maybe many people want him. That's why he's acting like that. Maybe I should be more desperate. Like maybe I should go on more. Like that can be tactic. Okay. I can look more attractive if I use this skill.
1: For some people, when they use that skill, it's more like 제 뭔데. Instead of like 제 뭐지가 아니라 제 뭔데.
2: Okay, but the thing is,
0: you're good at acting.
2: If I pull out, not to necessarily like specifically help Dina today, but like if we think back at the tactic of how Dina is talking today, I'm gonna take you guys back to Legally Blonde. The
1: Legally
2: movie,
1: Blonde. Mm-hmm. Okay.
2: Legally Blonde, there is a scene where one of the guys in her class, mm-hmm. he's a little nerdy. Mm-hmm. He was trying to ask one of the girls on campus out. And Elle Woods, the female lead, she decides to go over and slap him in front of those girls and be like, why didn't you call me last night? Like, we had like the best night of our lives. This never happened. She lied to make it look like he was appealing.
0: Whoa.
2: Like, how can you do that to me? How could you break my heart? And then she was like, I'm never going to talk to you again. And then she leaves. And those two girls are just like, okay, so what's your number?
1: Okay. Three points.
2: But we have no time.
1: Oh, no.
2: Ten, nine, eight, seven, six, five, four, three, two, one. Gina's push and pull came in at 38%. Tamia's ask took the win for 62% this week. So Tamia, we're going to be doing the skit. Do you have the table ready?
3: Are you ready?
2: All right. Yeah. Music, cue.
1: Isaac, Luna, tell me what happened with that guy. Did you speak up?
2: Yes, Tamia. I sat him down and I put him on the spot and we met up for coffee recently. And I told him, I'm done with all of this push and pull. So could you please make a decision now? Are we dating or not? And he told me he was on the fence and was thankful that I brought it up first.
1: 거봐, Luna. I told you it would work. Being straightforward with anyone is always the way to go and it's healthy.
2: Yeah. Okay, so I agree. I feel that we would have been stuck in a weird place if I didn't put my foot down. Thank you.
1: Honest people get what they want faster. Honest work, honest pay.
2: Okay, but all things aside, Tina, do you really feel that push and pull is needed in a relationship?
0: Well, actually, yeah.
2: Okay, to a certain extent. Okay. And tell me, you genuinely believe in
1: this.
2: Yeah,
1: but I think we all evolve in a way that we can survive. So I think for me, push and pull never worked. So I evolved. I suck at this game, so I'm just going to show you my cards.
2: Okay. Yeah. Well, Gina, it is time for us to say goodbye. Mm-hmm. And it was great having you back at the studio. You're joining us next week as well.
0: Yeah. Maybe I'm going to just kick out Shion and sit here.
2: Shion, did you hear that? Shion's upset. Gina's going to kick you out of your seat. He's going to kick you out of your seat. So be careful.
0: I think I like this seat.
2: Yeah, she likes the seat.
1: Did you sit here last time?
2: Yeah,
0: she's But I prefer here.
2: So she's going to be back in the studio next week. Tamia's going to be back in the studio as well. So we have one more week with these two. Stay tuned next week to find out what topic we're going to be looking at. For our listener, the red flag is he doesn't want to talk. So you might want to do what you need to do after that. We need to say goodbye. Tonghyun is on the track with 해줄 수 있는 게 이별 뿐이라서. Is PD님 trying to foreshadow this? All I could give is the last track and we will see you guys next week. Bye!
1: Bye.

0: Positive.
1: It's here it is.
2: Two.
3: Now check this out.
4: Okay, fellas.
2: Three.
5: 11.
2: Go.
6: Welcome to Arirang News. This is Nao Kim, and we start with the top headlines at this hour. President Lee Jae-myung and French President Emmanuel Macron held a summit at the Elysee Palace in Paris on Tuesday local time. During their talks, the two leaders agreed to work closely together to restore freedom of navigation in the Strait of Hormuz and maintain stability of global supply chain. The Blue House clarified that while the leaders discussed South Korea's potential role in the waterway, no decision has been made regarding a troop deployment. The two sides also reinforced defense ties by revising a military information security agreement, alongside signing agreements across AI, nuclear energy, and culture. President Lee will wrap up his state visit today following meetings with the head of the French National Assembly and the OECD Secretary General. South Korean shipbuilder Hanwha Ocean has won a $505 million U.S. dollar contract to build a frigate for the Royal Thai Navy. According to Thai media and industry officials, the deal includes taxes, transportation, and other related expenses. The contract could eventually grow significantly if Hanwha Ocean secures additional orders from Thailand. Industry officials say follow-up deals could bring the total value to roughly $3 billion U.S. dollars. Hanwha Ocean previously supplied a frigate to the Thai Navy in 2013 when the company won a contract for a 3,600-ton vessel, which was successfully delivered in 2018. South Korea's Defense Ministry has dispatched an on-site inspection team to the Middle East to assess local operational conditions and regional security around the Strait of Hormuz. Officials clarified that the mission to the United Arab Emirates is intended to evaluate logistics and safety, emphasizing that it does not guarantee a military deployment. The ministry also rejected claims that Washington set a November deadline for Seoul to commit forces. The team's findings will be reported to the National Security Council later this week, while military authorities continue reviewing potential deployment assets should a final decision be made. Tensions between Washington and Tehran are escalating sharply following a new wave of military strikes in the Middle East. U.S. forces destroyed five Iranian oil tankers on Tuesday in response to missile attacks on an American warship, prompting U.S. Secretary of State Marco Rubio to warn that continued attacks on Navy ships will cost Iran its oil fleet. In retaliation, Iran launched strikes against U.S. targets in Jordan and ordered tanker carriers near ports in Kuwait and Bahrain to evacuate immediately, warning those areas will be targeted. Tehran also announced plans to declare a new exclusion zone for vessels navigating near the Strait of Hormuz. Clashes between Saudi Arabia and Yemen's Iran-aligned Houthi rebels have escalated sharply, raising fresh concerns over global energy supplies. Saudi Arabia launched strikes on Yemen following a heavy cross-border attack by the Houthis on Tuesday. The Houthi assaults targeted four Saudi cities with dozens of drones and missiles, setting off fires at oil facilities and injuring 73 people. U.S. Secretary of State Marco Rubio blamed Iran for the escalation, calling the Houthis proxies of Tehran. Following the attacks, Brent crude futures surged close to $100 a barrel, hitting their highest level in over a month. Now moving to the weather forecast. The late summer heat is finally losing its grip. Strong and cool winds from the north are sweeping across Korea today, bringing a more autumn-like feel. Tomorrow morning, Seoul could fall to 16 degrees Celsius, about 3 degrees below the seasonal average. Most of the country will stay dry, but parts of Gangwon-do province and the east coast could see spotty showers with 5 to 10 millimeters. Meanwhile, the wind will be the main concern today, with a strong wind advisory issued in parts of the south coast. The current temperatures are 26 degrees in Seoul, 28 degrees in Gwangju, 24 degrees in Busan, and 25 degrees on Jeju-do Island. 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

Dear Diary, I watched the movie Obsession. So many people told me I'd like it. Did I like it? Yes. If someone ever asked me, Iris, if you were to be in a movie, what role would you like to be? I will definitely answer with Obsession. Loki sorta looked like you and me. Welcome to Heart Attack, I'm your DJ Pretty Little Iris, and we'll be back after we listen to Guitarist by Do Kyung-soo.

0: That was Guitarist by Taekyungsu. You're listening to Heart Attack, and I'm your DJ, Pretty Little Iris. Hi. Welcome to El Wednesday Show. I'm Iris. I'm wearing burgundy. I'm wearing a really cute white ball gown. Maybe I shouldn't lift that up too high. Ball gowny dress, kind of satiny. And I watched Obsession yesterday. It was me and you. Low key, it was us. Obsession was us. I was the toxic girlfriend. And you were like, huh? Huh? Wait a minute. Nikki, calm down. Nikki. And I was like, I'm sorry. I can do a good impression of Nikki from Obsession. Now my goal is to film the Korean version of Obsession. Does anybody want to direct the Korean version of Obsession? Because I can be a great Nikki. Because for me, I wouldn't even be acting. I would be like, sorry, darling. Sorry, baby. I promise I won't do that again. Say you love me! Do you love me? Do you love me? Do you think I'm pretty? Oh, I'm sorry, baby. I promise I won't do that ever again. Why won't you say you love me? I swear I'm gonna nail it, so give me a call if anybody wants a Korean Obsession girly. Well, the real villain was the bear guy. True. You know, when he kept going back home, I was like, why are you going back home, bro? Why? And I felt so bad for the friend. What was his name? Was it Ian? He got $1 billion. Wait, I'll stop talking because some people didn't watch the movie. Let's not give any spoilers. Geek Dig, is this too much coffee again today? Yeah, this is my second cup. But also, don't I do a really good impression? I'm good. Let me do it again with my earphones in. Because after the movie, I was doing it to my friend. And my friend was like, whoa, you're like, the voice is the same. You know how she keeps saying like, I'm sorry, baby. I'm so sorry, baby. I'm so sorry, darling. It's okay. It's okay. You wanted this. You wanted it. It's honestly all your fault, darling. It's okay, baby. Look at me. Look at me, baby. Say you love me. Why won't you say you love me? Why aren't you saying you love me? Why won't you say you... Yeah.
1: Turn to Ashes says, should I watch Heart Attack today?
0: What do you mean? You don't want to watch Heart Attack? You don't want to watch me? I'm sorry, baby. I'm just trying my best to be a good DJ on the show. I'm sorry, darling. It's okay. But you wanted this. You knew what you were coming into. You know me. You know Iris. But I'm sorry. I'm going to be a good DJ. I'm going to be really nice. Don't leave.
1: Staff outside is probably like, there she goes again. What is she doing today?
0: Hi guys, it's Iris. Welcome to Heart Attack. SB says, Iris is weird. Off topic, but my Chinese tutor keeps saying that I'm cute. And every time she says, oh, that you're so cute, I don't even say, like, I don't even pretend like it didn't happen. I stop whatever I'm doing and I say, not cute. I don't know why, but I just don't want to say thank you or pretend like I didn't hear it because it feels like I'm admitting it and I truly don't think that's true. So I keep saying like, I go like, not cute, scary. And then she's always like, no, you're cute. And I told her that I don't like it. I was like, I don't like it when people say I'm cute. I don't think I'm cute. I don't know if I don't like it. I just don't think it's true. So it's just weird for me to hear that compliment. It's kind of like when someone says, Iris, you're so nice. What do you mean, nice?
2: Annika says, I got this movie recommendation yesterday. I was contemplating, but now that it's Iris approved, I'll watch it. Annika, you don't have to watch it. I just did the whole movie for you.
0: Are you going to watch some other girl?
2: You're going to watch some other girl on cinemas, in cinemas, 2 full hours watching another girly when you could be listening to Heart Attack. You could be listening to our replays. You could be rewatching my interviews. You could be streaming my song for 2 hours and you say you're going to watch a movie. Yeah. I'm good at this.
1: Mm-hmm.
2: Do you respond angrily in an aegyo way? I don't... No. I don't have aegyo, so... No.
1: Yeah.
2: Happy hump day, pretty. Yes, thank you, Anika. Happy hump day. Our team has been saying this, but weirdly, today feels so much like a Thursday. Don't know why. Maybe we just want to rewind and rest. Rewind? No. Fast forward and rest.
1: What else am I going to talk about? Nothing.
2: That sounds like a bee buzzing. It doesn't. I'll be back after 좋은 사람 by Kim Na-young.

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1: You're listening to Heart Attack. I'm your DJ Iris, and there's something I want to do. I do a lot of weird things on Heart Attack, and I'm very thankful that I get the platform and opportunity to do what I want to do. And there's something that I want to do. I want to try the one breath challenge. Before I go in, I have to tell you that I don't really have good breathing organs, lungs, so I'm not a good breather. I tried many things to fix this, but I want to try it. So I'm going to see how much of the announcement I can do with one breath. And you guys know what announcement I'm going to give. It's like our daily thing. So you guys can do it with me. Are you ready? Today on Heart Attack, we have Heart News, where I read you news articles and what's happening in the arts and culture world in Korea. And then we have Heart of the Day. Follow us on Instagram, heartattack_arirang. Check out our stories where we upload our Q&As. Today's Heart of the Day was, what are your plans today? Whether it's night, morning, evening, whatever it is, whatever time it is for you, let us know what your plans are today. You still have some time to give me some answers, so go ahead to our Instagram. And give us some answers, please. 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It's very prettily up here, a heart and a star, our Instagram username and our email. So send us many messages, please. In hour two today, we have Open Heart, where we interview a new guest every week. And today, are you guys I don't want to say crime lovers. Okay, I'm going to stop. That's actually... Are you guys interested in, like, real crime, true crime-related things? Because we're joined by a really famous profiler, the first-generation profiler of Korea. We're joined by criminal profiler Pei Sang-un in the studio, and we'll dive deep into the world of profiling today and talk about some true crime scenes. So I hope you're excited for hour two. If you are a K-culture fan around the world, check out Talk Talk Korea 2026, which is a global content contest. You can share your first K-culture moment through video, photo book, drawing, illustrations, or writings. And you guys will be able to not win, but get a chance to win a total of $26,400 and also receive the Minister of Culture, Sports, and Tourism Award. Geek Diggy says... Caffeine increases your heart rate, which decreases your oxygen efficiency, so you can't go as long. Try that again without coffee. Okay, I'll try it when I don't have coffee, but I have coffee almost every day nowadays. I'm so sad that I couldn't do it. My goal was to end now, but I breathed like 12 times. I'll be back after a song for Heart News. This is Nostalgia by Big Naughty's Ha Dong-yeon.

September 9th, Wednesday. Here's today's Culture Life News of Korea. This is Heart News. Today will bring cool mornings and evenings with late summer warmth continuing during the day. So start the morning at around 18 degrees Celsius, while daytime temperatures will rise to 30 degrees in Seoul and Gwangju and 29 degrees in Daejeon and Busan. With temperature differences of up to 15 degrees in some areas, it's a good idea to bring a light jacket when heading out. Most of the country will see clear skies, although rain is expected along the east coast this afternoon with strong winds and high waves also requiring caution. Cooler air will arrive from tomorrow, bringing even more autumn-like weather. Disney Plus original series Made in Korea Season 2, starring Hyun Bin and Jung Woo-sung, premieres today. Director Woo Min-ho returns following Season 1, which was set in 1970s South Korea and followed the conflict between a man pursuing wealth and power and a prosecutor determined to stop him. Season 2 takes place 9 years later, showing how the characters have changed following the choices that separated them. The series will release 2 episodes today, followed by 2 more episodes each on September 16th and 23rd. SHINee's ONU is returning to Japan with this sweet new love song. He pre-released the title track Kakera Unmei no Piece, meaning a piece of destiny, from his 4th Japanese single yesterday. The song tells the story of the miracle of meeting someone who feels destined to be in your life and the happiness that follows. The single will include 5 tracks in total, including 3 original Japanese songs and 2 cover songs. ONU will also hold his solo concerts ONU The Live Q in Tokyo on September 22nd and 23rd. This has been Korea's Heart News of the Day. We'll be back after Tough Love by ONU and Make It Hot by Min-ho.

Knock, knock, what's in your heart today? A question a day to keep your mind awake. This is Heart of the Day. Annika says, Iris, did you see or try the new trendy pizza tzatziki? Pizza rice cake. I don't like tzatziki. Sorry. I saw, but I never wanted to eat it because, once again, I don't like tzatziki. But I like my favorite rice cake dog is 호박 인절미. I like the sweet pumpkin 인절미. But tzatziki is a little too dry. A little too 건조해. Dry. But I just have new news. Since we're talking about trendy food, apparently there's a bread that they sell at the convenience store, and they did a collaboration with the really famous publishing in Korea. So if you buy the bread, they give you bookmarks, and the bookmark is so trendy right now that people are like reselling it. I don't know why nobody told me about this. I'm gonna go to every convenience store I see from today. Oh my gosh. Okay. Heart of the Day, we ask a question, you give it. I should make a song for Heart of the Day and just, like, play it. We ask a question, you give an answer. No, I want to make it musical style. We ask...

today's question was, what are your plans for today? Let me start. Today, I woke up at 8 a.m. I did my makeup and I did my hair. And then I threw like two tantrums at my mom. And then I had some coffee. And she asked, I was mad because she didn't give me coffee. And she told me that she thought I was going to drink it in the car. So I said, no, I'm going to have it now. And so I had a mug full of coffee. I sipped it twice. And then I gave it to her and asked her to pack it in a tumbler so I could have it in the car. And then I got dressed. I got changed once because I didn't like my outfit. I went into the car. And then I translated my script for today. And on the way here, I had a poke bowl. It was a tuna poke bowl. But no matter how much tuna I was inhaling, there was more and more and more tuna. So I started getting so upset. So I texted my dad and I asked, did you add tuna to my poke bowl? Because I was so upset. And he was like, yeah, you like tuna. And I was like, no, I'm so full. I like tuna, but I'm so full. And I was so sad that I couldn't finish my bowl. Like, I wanted to feel like I fulfilled a task, but I didn't because I had so much tuna. So I was so sad. And then I had some grapes and then I chucked some coffee. And then I came to work at 11 and I had to record for three shows before this show. I'm starting early with my Chuseok recording, so we are kind of like, you know, working hard this week. So I came at 11, I recorded three shows, and then I came into the studio and Ghost Rider was next to me, and like every other day, I was yapping to her about musicals. She's probably, it's one of her tasks probably. I'm aware that it might be annoying and yeah. Should I stop? Anyway, so we were talking, and then this is my show. After the two-hour show today, we have a mini meeting at Heart Attack. And then after the mini meeting, I have to go to a concert hall because I'm watching another recital today. Today, I'm going back to classical mode, Iris. It's not musical, Iris. So I'm going to be watching a classical show today. And then I'm going to go home. And then I'm going to shower. And then I'm going to prepare for tomorrow's outfit. And then I'll sleep. I'll stretch. And then I'll sleep. What a productive day. Okay. Benny says, a lot, especially house chores. Good luck to you, Benny. Tigershior says, Twitch and radio, same as always. Good luck to you, Tigershior. Steve says, go to the gym in the morning, working at home, and walking. What day is it today? Arm day, leg day, back day? Ab day. Kevin says stay at home watching Heart News and Arirang News and Heart Attack. Haewon says after the show I'm gonna go on a sauna tour. Ooh, you do love your saunas. I have been aware. Asha says, Iris, do you want an obsession musical show? If I can be just as bloody as they make it seem in the movie, then we why not? We. Next is SB saying go to the ER for a couple hours. Stay safe. Grill some steaks. Yum. Medium rare? Try to relax. Okay. I am not being a very relaxful voice today. So I'm gonna start being a relaxful voice for you. Let me put my monitor earphones on so that I could be a relaxful voice for you. I'm aware that for a lot of you guys, this is late at night, and I was way too hyper today. But bear with me. So I'm going to be a relaxful... Bear with me? Bear? Like obsession bear? I'm going to be a relaxful voice for you. Down here. Jiyu says, listen to Heart Attack at Iron Radio. Are you listening right now? Do you see me right now? Did you fulfill your plans? Arvian says, keep working on a project for my sister's wedding and join Tigger on a stream. Besties, I see. Crash Override says, a work meeting with my parents to pick up the clothes I left at their house, then class. What class? Steven says, watch Heart Attack at 2 p.m. KST.
and doodle. Doodle, doodle, doodle. Leon says, get off work, grab some tacos, and go home. Leon, are we destined? I had tacos yesterday, and it's not something I have often. I had tacos yesterday, and some cheese quesadillas, and then they gave me this Mexican drink. They asked me to choose from a flavor, so I chose guava, because I like guava, and they gave me the bottle, and I couldn't open the bottle. They did not give me a bottle opener, so I just brought it home, because it was takeout. So I was a little mad before watching Obsession, because what do you think you're doing? Or am I being dumb? Is there a way to open one of those Mexican drinks without a bottle opener? Opener? Bahar says, work out. Oh, you did work out. Is that check meaning that you already worked out? Was it arm day, leg day, ab day, shoulder day, back day, cardio day, heart attack, work, cook, laundry, sleep? Oh, that was our last one. Let's see what you guys are saying. This is scary. Me? Me? Do you think I'm scary? I should change. Do you think I'm pretty too? Do you think I'm scary? No, I'm scared you're gonna say no, so I'm never gonna ask that. Asha says, did you get your dad to open the bottle? No, because... So after the movies yesterday, they came to pick me up and they wanted to eat food. And I was not being a really good daughter. I was like, I don't want to eat food. I already had tacos. I'm going to stay in the car. So they were just like, okay, bye. And then so they went to eat and then I just stayed in the car. Annika says, my plan today is to... I have to come down here, watch Iris for 2 hours, and then listen to Iris songs because Sue is asking for Iris song covers since ages. Yay! I love Iris song covers. What song do you have in mind, Anaga? Bahar says, my hearing is a bit iffy these days, so I almost can't hear Iris calm voice. Should I come up here, then? Asha says, why did you take so long to watch Obsession? Because it just released in Korea. This is 퇴사할게요 by Soyeon.

Let's read your messages. 저는 퇴사 안 할게요. I'm not gonna quit work. I said it. I'm not gonna quit on my own will. So one day if I disappear, you know who to attack, guys. Okay, Tigger Shear says, hey Iris, how are you? You wanna hear my cheeks? Let me see if I can do it. Wait, that sounds dense. That's a little better. I wonder if you can hear a squeeze now. I have a massive pain in my... I'm sorry. That was not very professional of me to like tap on my cheeks when you're talking about your pain. But to be fair, I did not know you're gonna talk about pain. I have a massive pain in my upper back and neck, caused my chair, bed, and pillow, I am sure. Oh, caused by my chair, bed, and pillow, I'm sure. Next week, I'm hoping to get a new chair and pillow. The week after that, I hope to replace my bed frame. Hopefully these things will help alleviate my pain and the pain my wife suffers from. I can only hope I don't suffer through another severe pinched nerve episode. I can't afford it physically, mentally, or financially. Could I please request Asa by signature? Have a great day. I heard that you have to spend money on things you use every day, like your bed, your mattress, your pillow, your chair. I know that good chairs are supposed to be uncomfortable. Whenever I go to the studio, my producers have really uncomfortable chairs that cost a lot, and they tell me, when I say, this is so uncomfortable, they'll be like, well, Iris, that's why it's expensive and it's supposed to be good for you. It does this to your spine, blah, blah, blah, blah. But as the dumb younglin I am, I go like, haha, nah, I don't want this. And then I go like hunch over like the couch with really bad posture. But yeah, but here's the thing. Posture. Maybe if you think about your posture during the day, it might make you feel a little bit healthier in the long run. I don't even want to admit this, but I have to. I had terrible posture when I was younger, and I hated to admit it, because I always wanted to think that I wasn't being one of those people that was locking myself up too much to the point where I was pointing out my posture or the way I walked. But I knew that I didn't walk prettily, and I knew my posture wasn't pretty. But I didn't want to be like, Iris, pay attention. And I just continued on the bad posture and the bad walking. And then one day I couldn't. I just told myself, you know what, Iris? Admit it. You're toxic. You care about how you look. And that is why I started ballet. And that is why I fixed my posture a lot. If you see videos from me doing radio from 5 years ago and you see me today, you

0: I am a public figure and I do things where people can see me and people actually look at me and people actually inevitably judge me by how I look. I like to just think that I'm not toxic. I am trying to be professional. I don't know. Is there even an answer to all of this? So, Tigershear, how about you think that somebody is pulling you up like this for the back of your neck, and it might be better for the long run. Ha. Ha ha ha. SB says, "Hi, Iris. I have food pictures today. Can we look at pictures from SB, please? I've been trying to be healthier, so I made. Here's the picture. Ooh, New York strip, cheesy udon, peaches, and sugar-free banana cream. Banana pudding? Banana pudding? Banana pudding! Did you make it because you know I like it, or was it a coincidence? Because by now you should know I like banana pudding. If you say it was a coincidence, I'm gonna be really upset, but you should. You're probably gonna say it's not a coincidence because I already told you I'm gonna be upset. So what's the answer, SB? Are you gonna make me upset? Later, I might drink a protein shake to keep me from eating. Iris, question of the day, what was the last bread you ate? Mine was a croissant yesterday. Can I request Immature by Eban? Have a great day. Evan, without the Hansen. The last bread I ate? That's hard. It's been a while since I had bread. Believe it or not, I was way too busy, and my mom keeps feeding me like real food. The last bread I had? Oh, it was yesterday. I lied twice. So I had bread yesterday, and I lied about my mom not giving me bread because she gave me bread yesterday. I had tampapang yesterday, red bean bread yesterday.
1: Haha.
0: Let's see. Leon says, "You actually finished it in one breath, Iris." Yes, I did. Yes, I did. What else did you say? Bahar says, "I'm listening to this with the worst posture ever." It's alrighty. As long as you don't have to host a show for 2 hours every day, then I think it's alrighty. Hello, Iris and everyone. Hi, Olga. Ashes says, "My posture is bad too. Should I try ballet too?" Yeah. I don't even think you have to do it for a long time. Just learn the basic postures and just keep that in your mind like a manual, and you'll be able to kind of tell yourself during the day a few times, like, fix your posture. So yeah, but I don't want to nag anyone or scold anyone. Do you want a TMI of the day? I got a new lip color. I'm gonna put it on during the song break. This is Essa by Signature and Immature by Eban.

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7: 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I'm live in the studio from Monday to Friday. The weekend is pre-recorded. 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If you want to go the OG way, you can visit our Arirang Radio website and also send it over there because we have a send message board. But I know a lot of you guys just prefer email, so

email. Ricky says, is this live? Yeah, how do I prove it? I'll show you my phone. It's 2:54 p.m. and I don't have a lock screen because I'm boring. We'll be back in hour two with our open heart interview with profiler Bae Sang-eun. This is 못해 by 4men.

0: you hear it? 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We operate a 24-hour surveillance network that never sleeps. 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

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Welcome back, guys. We opened up our second hour of Heart Attack. I'm still your DJ, Pretty Little Iris. You're stuck with me for another hour. 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And today, we have created an episode for all you true crime fans out there. We're going to be joined by a very, very special guest, so don't go anywhere. 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

0: 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This is Open Heart. Today on Open Heart, we're joined by profiler Pei Sang-won in the studio, who has analyzed the behaviors and psychologicals revealed at crime scenes. We'll talk about the real stories behind the work of a profiler that we may not know, as well as useful things to keep in mind in our everyday lives. So please welcome our guest. 안녕하세요.
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0: 네, 예. Okay, he says that it is his first time on Arirang Radio, so he is a little unfamiliar, but, you know, it's going to be a good day today, and I know that definitely I'm a huge fan of what we're going to be talking about today, and you guys have mentioned that you guys are interested as well, so I am very excited. First things first, for those of our listeners that are unfamiliar with what you do, could you explain what it is that you do with your job? 일단 먼저 저희 혹시 청취자분들이 조금 낯선 분들도 계실 것 같아요. 프로파일링이라는 직업에 대해서. 그래서 프로파일러라는 직업은 어떤 일을 하는 사람인가요?
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0: Okay, he gave us a really easy way to explain it. So basically, they analyze evidence from crimes to understand behavior of psychology of offenders. And there are kind of three big rounds that you can think of. So there's the reconstructing of the crime scene. And then there's the interrogation, obviously, with the offenders. And there's the part where you work on cold cases. Some people that do profiling may be police officers or in that area, or some people are just literally people that study this and do this as a job. So, okay, interesting. Before you became this career, or before you pursued your career in this industry, did you ever imagine yourself to be a profiler? 그럼 프로파일러가 되기 전에는 나는 나중에 프로파일러가 돼야지? 약간 이런 생각을 하셨었나요?
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0: Oh, okay. He said that he never even thought that he would pursue a career in this industry. There was an impact of what he studied in school because he did major in anthropology. So he says that that was sort of an impact. Then can I ask, what did you want to be when you were younger? 그럼 혹시 어릴 때 장래 희망을 여쭤봐도 될까요?
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0: 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Okay, you want to be a pilot. And I was like, "Oh, that's a little different from what you're doing right now." You were dreaming of being a pilot, but maybe there was some place inside of you where you were like, "Hey, this is fun. I like watching crime-related documentaries, or you like horror or thriller movies." So, what about your taste? 그러면 직업으로는 상상을 해보시진 못했지만, 예를 들어서 어릴 때부터 유난히 뭐 다큐멘터리가 그렇게 재밌었다든지, 아니면 뭐 추리 소설을 좋아하셨다든지, 뭐 취향적으로는 좀 어떠셨나요?
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0: 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Oh, okay. He says that he actually was somebody that thought a lot and he was somebody that analyzed a lot and he liked observing. So he would just go around a lot of places. He would observe a lot of things and a lot of people and he would just think a lot as well. And I thought that was also a connection with how he studied anthropology. So okay, that is the connection we could see with what he's doing currently as well. Did you also study chemistry? 대학에서 화학도 전공을 하셨다고 들었거든요. 네. 화학은 그냥 관심이 가셔서 공부를 하신 건가요? 아니면 어떤 계기였나요?
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0: 네.
1: 기초가 필요하거든요.
0: Okay, interesting. He says that when back in the days when he was doing like college SAT, he says that it was just because chemistry or majoring in that area was really helpful for him to get a job later on. So he was just looking at what kind of schools he could go to and, you know, he could just go into chemistry. So he did it. But later on, he realized that it was really helpful because nowadays for forensic studies and investigations as well, he's also a huge help as a profiler that knows about chemistry. So that's something that is really helpful today. So I heard that you are one of the first generation profilers of Korea because you are employed by the Korean National Police Agency. So you are kind of known as like the OG profiler in Korea. So I want to ask, how many years ago was that and what was the vibe like back then? Because today there's so many crime-related occupations and everybody's interested in it, but maybe it was a little bit different back then. 또 저희가 듣기로는 1기로 경찰청 범죄심리 분석관 1기로 채용되셨었는데 그때 당시에는 뭔가 지금이랑은 분위기가 많이 달랐을 것 같거든요.
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0: 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Wow, he says that it was really different from nowadays. People didn't even know this was something that was out there and people didn't know about this job. Maybe some people saw it in other media like shows or dramas. He did mention CSI as well. So some people that, you know, applied, they were kind of familiar from just dramas and shows. And he says that because there were no like textbooks, you know, there were no like professionals in that area, it was double as hard for him to study in this area. So he had to read like English books. So it was just harder because he had to translate them. He had to study extra hard. And we see a lot of profilers nowadays on TV and even in dramas and movies. And we always imagine, oh, profilers, they have this thing. They do this thing. We kind of have a stereotype. So what is it like, the reality and what we see on media? 요즘은 뭐 드라마, 뭐 TV, 뭐 영화, 프로파일러라는 직업이 굉장히 많이 비춰지잖아요. 그럼 저희는 시청자 입장으로서 아, 프로파일러는 뭔가 이런 이미지일 것 같다라는 선입견들이 좀 있을 것 같은데요. 실제와는 좀 어떤가요?
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0: 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Okay, he says that if you guys watch dramas or shows, firstly, they are actors and they're really good looking and they kind of have like a genius smart image. But realistically, profilers, rather than being, I mean, of course they are all smart people, but he says rather than being smart people, people that do profiling have to be diligent and they have to be consistent. And I said, yeah, but most of the time when we see shows, they're all geniuses. They go in and see the crime scene and they go like, okay, I know what happened. But he says, yeah, but in reality, you have to just be able to stick onto one case until you see something. So you have to be a consistent and very diligent, sincere person. Well, let's go listen to a song and we'll be back, guys. If you have any questions for our guest today, make sure to join our YouTube chat. This is Sherlock by Shinee.

0: That was Sherlock by Shiny. Let's check out some questions that you guys sent us in our YouTube chat. Let's see. Ricky asked, has he ever worked as an advisor for one of these shows? 아, 혹시 자문으로 뭐 드라마나 영화, 다큐멘터리에 참여를 하신 적이 있냐는 질문이 왔는데요. 혹시 있으실 것 같은데 네, 어떤 작품들이 혹시 있으실까요?
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0: Oh wow, okay, so he works on a lot of things and he says obviously there's the whole Netflix documentaries that he always works on when they talk about, you know, serial killers. And also he actually wrote with the co-writer 너를 기억해, which is Hello Monster starring 서인국 and 장나라. 박보검 was also a part of this drama as well. And he also recently worked on Tell Me What You Saw starring Suyoung of Girls' Generation and 장혁. So he does work on a lot of these things as well. I also want to ask, do you usually on your free time watch dramas or movies in this genre? 뭔가 막연하게 그냥 궁금한 유치한 질문인데요. 평소에 범죄, 수사, 추리에 관련된 드라마나 영화를 좀 보시나요?
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0: He says that he doesn't enjoy watching them. And for some reason, his acquaintances in this area as well, they don't really enjoy it either. And he thinks it's maybe because it is very, it's not like reality. Obviously, because we have to air things like this, it's far from reality. And it may be a little bit on the cringy, low-key side for him. And I was like, well, obviously, if you work in the area, you probably don't want to spend your free time thinking about this as well. So yeah, I agree. I want to ask about your occupational habits as well. Maybe do you analyze people when you meet them for the first time? And should I be nervous? 혹시 약간 일종의 직업병이 있으신지도 궁금하거든요. 뭐 사람을 처음 만났을 때 나도 모르게 분석을 하게 된다든지 아니면 의심을 좀 하게 되신다든지 그런 것들이 좀 있나요?
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0: 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Okay, he says naturally. It would be a lie if I said that I can't. But for instance, if we saw a couple on the street, he would kind of be like, oh, I feel like they're going to break up. Or if we saw like a couple, he'll be like, maybe it's not been too long since they started dating. Or, oh, maybe this person is doing this. You know, so he tries not to just pay a lot of attention to that. Okay, then are you good at telling if somebody is lying? 그럼 혹시 거짓말을 잘 알아채시나요?
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0: 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Okay, he says that, yeah, maybe 97-98% of the time, he can tell a lie apart. And I asked, is it because you see the difference in their actions or their eyes or their voice tone? And or is it just from your senses? And he says, I don't think there's such thing as senses. It's just figuring out the sudden mood change or the sudden change of the atmosphere or just how they're acting in a specific way and their habits. And these data all result in what we call senses nowadays. And so I asked him, okay, I feel like your family or your friends' acquaintances might be a little pressured. Do they ever get scared around you? And he says, yes, when I first started the job. So naturally, he did kind of become narrower in his social life and he had less people to hang out with. And then his family, you know, they're all kind of used to it. So that's that. I feel like I would be the same if I was his acquaintance. I would be scared as well. I'm also curious, what is the first thing you see when you or you look for when you're out at the crime scene?
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0: Okay, so I asked him, do you guys usually go out to the crime scene as well? And he says, we used to, and based on the country and based on how things work out, it's all different. But nowadays in Korea, that wouldn't really be the case for profilers. And I asked him, okay, then when you are, you know, employed for a certain case or when you start a new project, what is the first thing you do or what is the first thing you look for? And he says, the first thing that I try to check is the sketch of the most important things that happened. So usually he would be in the project at around stage two. So he wouldn't be at the crime scene when it actually happens, but he would be one of the first people to check out what happened so that he could analyze. And the sketch is something that he would really pay attention to. Then in the process of the investigation, what part does profiling give the biggest help or impact to?
2: 그럼 프로파일링은 수사를 전체적으로 봤을 때 어느 단계에서 가장 큰 도움이 되나요?
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2: 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Okay, so I asked him once again, when was the first time you started working in this field? And he says around mid-2000s, so it's been around 20 years. And about the prior question about when is profiling the most helpful in the whole investigation process, he says, obviously during the beginning, it really helps shape what kind of direction they're going to go in the investigation. And during the middle of, you know, mid-process, he's really helpful with finding out the suspects and who could or could not be a suspect. And also he's helpful in the court process as well because he's able to tell the habits of the suspects or how or why or what they did. So I was like, oh, that must be a lot of pressure for you. But he says, I mean, it's just something that we do. And nowadays people know that this is so helpful. So people do call for a lot of help from profilers. I want to ask the difference between behavioral evidence and also physical evidence as well. This is, we're getting deep into questions today, psychological questions, and I'm really curious what you're going to say. 그럼 증거에 대해서도 좀 궁금한 것들이 있는데요. 저희가 흔히 아는 뭐 물질적 증거가 있겠죠. 뭐 눈에 보이는 뭐 도구가 될 수도 있고요. 뭐 혈흔이 될 수도 있고요. 근데 프로파일러 분들은 뭔가 뭐 행동이나 뭐 이런 저희가 눈으로 일반인들은 보기 어려운 것들까지 다 보시잖아요. 그런 것들은 어떤 식으로 다른가요?
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1: 그렇죠.
2: Very interesting. He says that there's something called a CCM, which is kind of like the Bible for profilers. Basically, it's a manual where they classify different habits and different manners and attitudes to different crimes. So they wouldn't really take part in the process of physical evidence because that's for like the CSI. But he would be part of the behavioral and the habit evidence. So they would just kind of compare what this person is doing and how they're acting to the CCM, the manual. So I said, whoa, we always thought that it was just you look at something and you judge it. But basically, they do have a textbook reference as well. So that's something that I didn't know. This is a question that we got a lot today, and it is a question everybody probably wants to ask you. Mika says, do you actually meet a criminal in person? 아마 프로파일러를 만나면 모든 사람들이 물어보고 싶은 질문인 것 같은데요. 저희 댓글에도 미카님이 물어보셨는데 이런 범죄자들을 실제로 마주보는 일들이 많은가요? 실제로 만나시나요?
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2: 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Okay. He says that, yeah, he sees a lot of these criminals in real life. It happens all the time. And I asked him, this is a cliche question, but everybody's probably curious. Do you ever get scared? And he said, maybe once or twice out of 100 times. But when that happens, the criminals can tell. From that just split second, they can tell. So he was giving a metaphor. He was like, a psychopath and a profiler, they're just like two sides of a coin. They're staring into the mirror and they're kind of profiling each other. So both of them, big brains, good brains, and it's just like a really scary atmosphere just by thinking about it. Wow, very interesting questions we're getting from you guys today as well. Keep them going, guys. We'll be back after another song. This is Psycho by Red Velvet.

0: I also wanted to elaborate on our prior question before we listen to our song break. He did mention that when he sees all these criminals, we have a stereotype, right? These criminals are going to look scary. They're going to look serious. But he says that when he meets these really, really, really bad criminals, they actually look very nice. So looks, it's not everything. It's really a stereotype. There was also a question from Ajon saying, I'm personally curious, are you more afraid of ghosts or humans?
1: 저희 또 질문이 있는데요. 개인적으로 궁금해요. 귀신이 더 무서우세요? 사람이 더 무서우세요?
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0: Wow. Okay. He says, compared to humans, ghosts aren't really scary. So that answer itself was just so scary for me. We had a similar question in the chat, but we also have it in our script. So there is always the possibility that you will be wrong as well, right?
1: 저희 청취자분들의 질문이기도 했고요. 저희 원래 여쭤보려고 했던 질문이기도 한데요. 어쨌든 가능성으로 보면 틀릴 가능성도 있는 거잖아요. 이 직업이 그 부분에 대해서는 어떻게 생각하시나요?
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0: 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So yeah, he always thinks about the possibility of making an error. That is why, just like we mentioned, the CCM, the manual is important because you can compare and that's all analyzed, that's all data. That is why, guys, textbooks and data is really important. Okay, that's something new I learned today. SRD says, do you have a partner when you go out into the field?
1: 청취자분들이 혹시 뭐 필드에 나가거나 새로운 사건을 맡을 때 파트너가 있냐라는 질문이 있었거든요. 저희가 생각하는 뭔가 수사 과정에선 파트너가 좀 익숙해서 이런 질문이 나온 것 같거든요.
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0: Oh, okay. So one difference he has as a profiler is that most of the time they do work alone because it is kind of a mind-related job. So he says that a lot of the times you might fight or you might, you know, be opposed of each other's ideas. If you look at it in the big picture, then yeah, maybe you have partners working on the same case. But when you look at just profiling itself, then most of the time you would be working alone. A lot of the times when we look at profilings or the data or whatever people say on a specific case, they do say that not only is tendencies, one's tendencies really important, but people always say that the environment they grow up in is really important and the relationship they have with society is really important as well. So for you, my question is, what do you think is the bigger impacts, the tendencies somebody is born with or the environmental impacts that they have?
1: 개인의 심리뿐만 아니라 성장 환경이나 사회적 관계도 또 프로파일링할 때 굉장히 중요하게 보는 부분들이잖아요. 혹시 범죄가 발생하는데 타고난 특성이나 성격과 또 환경 어느 쪽이 좀 더 영향이 크다고 보시나요?
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0: 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Okay, so there is actually some data based on this as well. So worldwide, if you look at the analysis, they say that around 60% is from environmental. 60%가 환경이라고 하셨나요?
2: 그쵸.
0: Okay, 60% is from environmental, and 20% is probably, you know, their tendencies or what they grew up seeing or what they're born with, and the 20 is a question mark. They say that still we don't know why certain crimes happen, and that just makes me so scared because we've been living as humanity for quite a long time, but still there is a gray zone that we don't know how to explain. So okay, that is very, very scary. Some people are born in similar environments and nurtured in similar ways, but we end up making different decisions. So why do you think this happens? 또 비슷한 환경에서 자란 사람도 전혀 다른 선택을 하게 되는데요. 범죄를 저지르게 되는 이유가 혹시 무엇이라고 보시나요? 있다면요?
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0: They look for not only the trigger and what caused it, but they also look for what actually filled this tank. So they have to go back into the future. Maybe they're asking their friends from school. Maybe they're, visiting the schools and reading the history and report cards. But he also says that they also go into social media to see, what kind of posts that they've been uploading on Instagram in the past few years. They look at Facebook, what kind of posts that they've been uploading in the past 1 or 2 years on Facebook as well. So maybe guys rethink what you're posting online because it might be used later on. You majored chemistry, and so you are really good at analyzing arson cases as well. Very interesting. Is this different from other cases? 화학 전공이셔서 그런지 방화 범죄에 관심이 많으셨다고 알려져 있는데요. 방화는 다른 범죄와 어떤 차이점이 좀 있을까요? 비교해 보자면요.
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0: Okay, very interesting because he says people that do other crimes, not arson, the difference is arson is towards physical things like props or anything that's not human, whereas other criminals it's towards human. So it's really hard because when he's in the investigation process, they don't seem to talk a lot. People that, hate on people, crime against people, they talk a lot. They have a lot of things to talk about. But people that just, portray their anger towards things that aren't human, they try to just be a little more secretive. Can you tell if something was spontaneous or if something was planned as well? 그럼 혹시 방화가 단순히 약간 홧김에 한 행동인지 아니면 계획된 건지도 구분이 좀 되나요?
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0: 없다. Oh, he says no crime comes from zero. It is always inside of you. There is always a plan. You're just trying to see if doing this actually was spontaneous or if it was planned at what timing and how and when and where you're going to do this. But overall, there is a plan that exists inside a criminal's mind. We've been talking so much about dark stuff and bloody stuff. And today is just 1 hour for us, but for you, it's 24/7. How do you keep your mental health healthy? 저희는 지금 딱 1시간 정도, 지금 50분 정도밖에 이야기를 나누지 않았는데도요, 뭔가 살짝 피폐해지는 것 같기도 하고요. 그런데 24시간이시잖아요. 어떻게 멘탈 관리를 하시나요, 평소에는?
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1: 예.
0: Oh, yeah, that was a concern he had when he was younger as well. He was trying to think, how am I going to take care of my mental health? How am I going to dissociate? But he literally started dissociating. So after a while, he doesn't feel anything. Now it's just kind of work, and he just kind of drifts off a little bit and looks at it from another view, and he doesn't think too much about it, and that is how he maintains his mental health while doing this 24/7. 여러분. It is almost time to end our program, so I want to ask our last question of the day. What are your plans in the future? Are you working on any books? Are you working on any projects? I also know you have a YouTube channel, so I want to ask more about that as well. 저희 벌써 마무리할 시간이 돼서요. 마지막 질문 드릴 텐데요. 굉장히 많은 활동을 하고 계시잖아요. 방송도 하고 계시고 유튜브도 하고 계시고요. 이제 책도 쓰시고 글도 많이 쓰시는데 앞으로 당분간의 활동 계획도

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0: Okay, he has some interesting plans. He says that he is also thinking about retirement, but he says that he's actually working on a textbook for profiling in Korea. So most of the time, the textbooks and manuals used in Korea are from abroad and they're kind of translated, but he wants to work on and is working on making a Korean-centered profiling textbook so that he could help a lot of his juniors. And I asked, okay, then lastly, can you give some advice to juniors dreaming of becoming a profiler? And he said, you have to dream. And you're gonna make it. And becoming a good profiler means that you have to be true to your own personal life as well. I hope you guys enjoyed today's interview. The last song for today is going to be "Gojinmae" by G.O.D. And tomorrow I'll be back with Professor Cynthia for our upgraded travel diaries, guys. With all my heart, this has been "Heart Attack," made by producer Chung Hae-won, video director Shim Yu-kyung, engineer Choi Jae-moon, and Kim Jae-hee, writers Kim Hae-rim and Yoo Ka-ryung. I've been your DJ, Pretty Little Iris. 오늘 함께해 주셔서 너무 감사합니다. Bye,
1: 감사합니다.
0: guys.
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0: Welcome to Arirang News. This is Kim Ji-yeon, and we start with the top headlines at this hour. President Lee Jae-myung arrived at the Elysee Palace on Tuesday, where he was greeted by French President Emmanuel Macron. The leaders held a one-on-one lunch for around 2 hours, followed by an hour of talks. Leading up to the summit, much attention was on whether the war in the Middle East would be discussed. Seoul is currently under pressure from Washington to send forces to the Strait of Hormuz, while Iran has warned against getting involved. France has been a key player in efforts to keep the waterway open, leading a multinational initiative centered on information sharing and maritime surveillance rather than combat. A Blue House official said Yi and Macron exchanged views on Korea's possible role in ensuring freedom of navigation in the strait, but cautioned against interpreting the exchange as a discussion of troop deployment. A new road bridge linking North Korea and Russia has opened. Construction of the 1-kilometer-long two-lane bridge started in April last year after Russian leader Vladimir Putin's visit to North Korea, where they agreed on the construction project. Located near the existing railway bridge, called the Friendship Bridge, the new bridge has become the first proper road link, allowing expansion of cross-border transport infrastructure. The bridge will be named after Yakov Novichenko, a Red Army soldier who Pyongyang says saved Kim Il-sung's life in 1946 by shielding him from a grenade. Russian Prime Minister Mikhail Mishustin called the opening of the bridge a genuinely historic event, symbolizing friendship between the allies. The number of employed people rose by nearly 200,000 in August, showing signs of recovery. According to the latest data released on Wednesday, the number of employed people aged 15 and over stood at 29,151,000, up 184,000 from the same month last year. This marks the largest increase in 5 months since March. The number of people employed continued to increase by between 100,000 and 200,000 from January to March, before the pace of growth slowed to 74,000 in April. The figure fell by 40,000 in May but returned to growth in June, with the increase back to the 100,000 range in July. By industry, manufacturing employment fell by 38,000, marking the 26th straight month of decline, though the pace of decline has been gradually slowing. Construction employment also decreased by 32,000, while the accommodation and food service jobs fell by 61,000, the biggest drop in 13 months. Geopolitical competition, climate change, and AI now operate as a single interconnected security challenge. The international community, in its chase of advanced technology, cannot ignore this environmental commitment. That was the focus on Thursday at a forum hosted by the Seoul International Law Academy, bringing together six former foreign ministers, including former UN Secretary General Ban Ki-moon. Ban pointed to climate-linked disasters like the recent glacial floods in Nepal, warning that global institutions cannot abandon their environmental pledges. South Korean thriller series Mousetrap has become the most-watched non-English show on Netflix worldwide in its just second week of release. According to Netflix, Mousetrap logged 4.4 million views from August 31st to September 6th. Lastly, to the local bourse. South Korean stocks closed higher than the day before. Korea's benchmark Kospi gained 97.12 points to close at 7,051.64. Whereas Kosdaq gained 18.49 points, closing at 830.37. Moving to the weather forecast. It will feel a bit more chilly tomorrow compared to today. And as fall settles in, day-to-night temperature swing will get bigger. Tomorrow, Seoul and Daegu will start the day at 16 degrees Celsius and Gwangju 18. The temperatures are 26 degrees in Seoul, 27 degrees in Gwangju, 24 degrees in Busan, and 25 degrees on Jeju-do Island. 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

Many of us dream about 한 달 살이, packing a bag, leaving our busy daily routine behind, and living in a brand new place for a whole month. Instead of rushing from one tourist spot to another, spending a month in one place lets you slow down and really soak in the vibe. Imagine waking up to the ocean breeze in Jeju-do Island, working from a quiet seaside cafe, or taking long evening walks along unfamiliar streets. You get to step out of your usual life and build a cozy temporary routine somewhere peaceful. It isn't just a trip, it is a chance to reset and see how life feels at a gentler place. Now here goes the question of the day. If you could pack your bags right now for a one-month stay right now, where would you go? Let us know as we take a listen to 제주도의 푸른 밤, The Blue Night of Jeju Island by Taeyeon. This is Johan Lee checking in. Welcome to the archive.

It is Wednesday, September 9th, and you are joining us at The Archive, the show where we explore K-pop and K-content with deep dives, unique stories, hidden meanings, and fresh insights, all from our cozy library studio. And this is Yohan Lee checking in with this fun song, 제주도의 푸른 밤, the blue night of Jeju Island by Taeyeon. Hello to every single one of you tuning in to our show on this beautiful Wednesday, the hump day. Quickly want to say hello to all of our listeners. Hello to Benny. Benny says happy Wednesday. Paulina says hello, hello, happy Wednesday. Bruce is also here greeting us. Steven says, I took the last spot in word chain. Ha ha ha ha. I saw it completed this morning, and thank you very much for your active participation in our weekend corners, and congrats, Steven. Securing that last spot in the word chain. You rock. Jake is also here saying hello, happy Wednesday to us. Hello to you. FJ2UY says hello. We also have Siska saying happy hump day. Esther is also here saying let's have a nice show and day. Aimlita says hey yong, Kang PD님, Johan and A-John, hello to you. Paulina with double I says hello all with a blue emoji, a blue heart emoji. Very cute. A-John's also here with us. Esme says hello. Hello, we have many, many more people, including Lily Lalaland, joining us right now. Now, a very fun comment here. The question of the day, everyone, is 한달살이, related to 한달살이. 한달살이 literally translates to 1 month living. So it's basically 1 month stay. This is a dream amongst many people nowadays. Literally just becoming a digital nomad, packing up your stuff, including your laptop, I guess, and then just flying elsewhere and living there for one solid month. I have some friends who did that. A long time ago, one of our guests, Luca Miner, I think it was him who told us that he took like a month off to go live in Paris, and he made a whole album over there. He often does that. Recently, last Christmas, I think he spent it in, I think it was Germany. I mean, there are people like that who really enjoy this 1 month stay of an experience. I just went out. I'm kind of running out of breath because I was running around during the first song asking people on the floor, where do you wish, where do you think you would have so much fun for this 한달살이 project, 1 month stay project? Starting off with our very own Kang PD님, I went to go ask him. Excluding every other places within the country, if you had to go abroad, where would you go? Kang PD님 said, Okinawa all the way. Okinawa in Japan because of the great weather over there. Number two, the ocean breeze and the food. So for him, if he can pack up right now and then go away, that'd be Okinawa. I asked A-John next. A-John said, New Zealand. So I was like, that's boring. You're literally raised in New Zealand. Why would you want to go back and stay a whole month in New Zealand? And he's like, Germany. And I'm like, why? And he's like, beer. And I'm like, oh yeah, that makes a lot of sense. So Germany is very well known for their beer, right? They even have like a huge October festival. Is that how do you even pronounce it? Oktoberfest? If we have any German listeners tuning into our show, help me with the pronunciation, like the original German pronunciation of that festival. I went to go ask Iris. Iris, if you were to go for a 한달살이, 1 month stay, where would you like to go? And she's like, Vienna. Sorry, Iris, she's right out there right now. Vienna, Austria is the place that she would stay. And I'm like, why? And she's like, because it is pretty little city. And I'm like, oh, makes sense. Vienna, Austria for Pretty Little Iris, because this is a pretty little village / town / city. Just like this, everyone, we all might have our own dream destination, not simply for traveling, but for 1 month stay. And if you start manifesting, who knows, one day you might actually grab that opportunity to fly out and just stay there for an entire 30 to 31 days. That'd be super cool. If you want to go see Iris, maybe to Vienna. If you want to go bump into our Kang PD님, Okinawa maybe. If you want to grab some beer with A-John, that'd be Germany. Now, if you have your destination set, and if you made your mind, let us know right now.
Where would you go for this one-month stay? By direct messaging us, sending message via our Instagram account at @thearchive_arirang. Once again, at @thearchive_arirang is the handle to our Instagram account. I did see a very interesting comment from our listener. That was Lily Lalaland saying, I will camp at Arirang Lobby. I will see at least 20 artists in a single month and increase the cafe revenue drinking the coffee every day. Well, very much likely that you'll bump into more than 20 artists if you were to camp here at Arirang Lobby. That could be a great answer too. So so once again, everyone, let us know of your dream destination for 1 month stay with your brief reason, and also some song requests would really help us out for today's show. Looking forward to it. We have Siska saying, my best friend is in Germany. Ooh, so if ever Ajon wants to go to Germany, I guess Siska can kind of help him reach out to your best friend, and he or she can show him around to the best, like, beer places, right? That'd be cool. We also have people laughing at my Pretty Little Iris impersonation. I cannot beat Samuel Saw's impersonation, but I'm trying, okay? But anywho, everybody, once again, the question of the day, if you could pack your bags for a one-month stay right now, where would you go? Let us know by DMing us through our Instagram account right now. But put that aside for a second, we have some great music and great corners coming up next. But to give you a brief idea of everything that'll happen today, let's take a listen to the manual. Here's how you can use our show. First up, for local listeners, you can tune in on Jeju-do Island at 88.7 MHz in Jeju City, 88.1 MHz in Seogwipo City, and 101.9 MHz in the Daejeong area. 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Most importantly, you can find our Instagram account at @thearchive_arirang, where we actively post highlights of our show. You can also DM us if you have messages to send or have song requests. Now, what's coming up next? Kicking off the first hour of the program, we'll dive into the headline news in the world of K-pop and K-content, starting with The Spotlight. Next, in Fresh on the Shelf, we'll feature the newest K-pop release. After that, Between the Lines will uncover the hidden meanings behind iconic lyrics in Korean songs. And finally, we'll wrap up with Incoming, reading out your messages that came through our YouTube live chat and Instagram DMs. Coming up in the second hour is our corner, The Anonymous, talking about your worries and your concerns that were submitted to us anonymously. We're going to invite Ajon and Book of Answers to help us out in the second hour. It's going to be super duper fun, so everybody, please make sure to enjoy the show till the very last second. Now, here goes the first hour question of the day. 한 달 살이 is a trend. If you could pack your bags for a one-month stay right now, anywhere around the world, where would you go? Let us know by DMing us at @thearchive_arirang with your song request right now. As we take a listen to two wonderful songs back-to-back, here goes My Bag by Idol, followed by Fly Up, coming from Rise.

What makes today stand out? What's the latest buzz? In the spotlight, we're diving into what makes today truly special. The September 2026 K-drama lineup features a star-studded selection of new releases across various genres, including Hyunbin and Jung Woo-sung's political thriller Made in Korea 2, alongside Seo Kang-jun and An In-jin's romance A Love Other Than Yours No 말고

다른 연애? Additionally, highly anticipated projects such as Son Ye-jin, Ji Chang-wook, and Nana's Joseon-era drama called The Scandal headlined the month premiering slate alongside Body Swap and Workplace series. K-pop supergroup BTS concluded the North American leg of their Arirang World Tour after drawing 1.92 million fans across 31 sold-out shows in 12 cities, culminating in a record-breaking four-night run at SoFi Stadium. Following the successful run, which included special birthday celebrations for members Jungkook and RM, the Big Hit Music Septet will head to South America on October 2nd to continue the tour in Bogota. And there it was, everybody. The two headline news of the day, starting off with an incredible lineup of new dramas you can expect in this month. Many dramas. I don't even know how, like, there are so many production companies out there working on countless amount of dramas all at once. This is going to be a very exciting month for everyone. Starting off with Made in Korea 2, starring Hyunbin and Jung Woo-sung. Their first, how do you call that? First series? Second, part one, I guess, of this drama did so very well. So very well. And they're finally putting out Made in Korea 2. If you're into action, if you're into politics, it's the K-drama that you have to go and watch. And Hyunbin has been actively promoting this drama everywhere online, even appearing on an entertainment show after 23 years of not being on any. It's definitely something that you have to check out. Also, another drama starring Seo Kang-jun and An Eun-jin, 너 말고 다른 연애, A Love Other Than Yours. Additionally, super highly anticipated project called The Scandal is also on its way. Starring Son Ye-jin, Ji Chang-wook, and Nana. It's going to be based in Joseon era, everyone. So go ahead and check out the dramas. I'm pretty sure the dates are already out. So yes, make sure to check out the details online. Another milestone for BTS, right? Successfully concluding North American leg of their Arirang World Tour. Drawing 1.92 million fans, everyone. 1.92. Can you believe that? It was also in a special birthday celebration for members Jungkook and RM. Biggest congratulations to the mega stars. I was checking out all these Instagram viral reels and everything, and they were mentioning how in this one show, the latest show at SoFi Stadium, there were all the big name stars attending this show, like everyone, including like what, Charlie Puth, Son Heung-min was also there. All these mega pop stars were all there, uploading posts and stories that they were attending the show, and it felt like a mega lineup of artists all just celebrating together at this one stadium. So yes, I'm sure that the ongoing tour will end successfully, and they're still busy heading now to South America, wishing the members all the best of luck with the promotion and for them to all stay healthy during the entire tour. To check some more comments coming in from our listeners, I see a lot. Steven says, I'll try to watch the dramas. Aim Lita says, Made in Korea, already season 2, right? I haven't watched season 1. Exactly. I guess they filmed everything at once and decided to release it in two different times. I really think. If it wasn't for that, it would have been nearly impossible to shoot the entire second half of the series separately, right? Because the gap is only like a few months right now from series 1 to series 2. So I guess it was done that way. Esme says, I was there. Wait, there meaning SoFi? Were you there, Esme? Or are you talking about that you were attending this LA concert? If this is true, send us some clips if you can share any with us. I would love to play those out for our listeners today. Okay? If you were there, I envy you so much. Oh, I guess Esme was there. Esme says it was so good. Had such a great time missing them already. Oh my goodness. That would have been incredible to be able to attend this, probably the biggest stop in their North American leg of the Arirang Tour. It must have been wonderful.
If you have any photos or clips of your memories from last night, please do send them over to us by through our Instagram account. I think I would love to play that out once again for our listeners. But again, for the first hour, we're talking about 한 달 살이 today, 1 month stay. If you could pack up your bags right now and leave, head to the airport right now and stay in the city for 30 to 31 days, entire month, just relaxing and just, I guess, getting used to the new environment. Which city would that be? Let us know right now. Let us know right now, everyone, by DMing us through our Instagram account at @thearchive_arirang. Now, if you're on the fence, seriously, that you really want to go and, I don't know, travel or just escape the reality, but something's holding you back, you have to just, you know, click purchase or something. You have to 질러. 질러 means you have to just get to it. You have to just pay and just check out right away. Because it's either now or never. Here it goes. SF9 singing 질러. Now or never.

Fresh on the Shelf. Fresh on the Shelf, time to check out the latest drops in the market. And today we are going to introduce a new song that was dropped last night. And I must say that we, for sure, I'm very certain that we have a lot of fans of this one musician. I'm pretty sure. And I'm very afraid that something might take over our live chat the moment I reveal his name. But here it goes. What a beautiful album cover that I'm going to show you right now. Okie dokie, everyone. This new artist, not new at all. D.O. is back, everyone. Do Kyung-soo, D.O. is back indeed with a new song called Guitarist. Guitarist is the name. I don't think the album cover is working on my computer right now, so let me show you the album cover as we listen to the song very soon. But yes, Do Kyung-soo, the amazing member of EXO, is actually back. And this time, this track called Guitarist is a R&B and soul-based track, which was set over a restrained rhythm where the guitar transcends being a mere instrument to become the speaker expressing emotion in place of words. The guitar tone and Do Kyung-soo's flexible, sensible vocal delivery fill each other's empty spaces as they find a tailored chord unique to them. They set, in particular, the vocal variations that naturally expand towards the latter half richly convey the moment emotion reaches its climax, drawing attention to the latter half of the song. As you guys all know, D.O., the amazing voice, the amazing actor / singer-songwriter, the amazing dancer. He's also funny. The man is literally a whole package. But now, Guitarist? What a title. What a title for his new song, right? I do wonder whether he really does play the guitar, though. I have a strong feeling that he might master one real soon. Without further ado, the track that was dropped last night, everyone. I'm in love already. This is D.O. Do Kyung-soo singing Guitarist.

Now let's dive into Between the Lines, breaking down K-pop lyrics and uncovering the meanings behind the words. But before jumping into this very next corner, I have to give credits to whoever produced that song. Guitarist by Dio was wonderful. And because our computer kind of broke down on us just before, once again, the album cover, it looks like this. Dopamine, everyone. Look at the font. Look at that striking image. Loving it very much. Make sure to go check out the B-side tracks. They're also equally wonderful as a song you just listened to. But what's even equally or greater than that would be digging into some classic K-pop tunes. And because today we're talking about 한달살이, 1 month stay, you simply have to pack up your bags and then leave. But leave on what? It could be a local getaway, it could be via your car, but there's that heart-fluttering feeling, that excitement that's always paired with getting on an airplane, everyone. And this is probably one of the most representative airplane songs here in Korea. 비행기, Airplane by 거북이 Turtles. Now let's break down the lyrics together, starting off with the first line says, 파란 하늘 위로 훨훨 날아가겠죠. Soaring freely high into the blue sky. 어려서 꿈꾸었던 비행기 타고, riding that airplane I dreamed of as a child. 기다리는 동안 아무 말도 못해요. While waiting, I can't say a single word. 내 생각 말할 수는 없어요. I can't even speak my mind. These lyrics capture the pure, breathtaking wonder of fulfilling a childhood dream. 거북이, the team Turtles, they basically transform the simple act of taking a flight into a celebration of hope and perseverance. You know, whatever your dream was, big or small, getting on a taxi, getting a pickup truck, whatever that is, when it actually happens, you're so filled with that excitement of that dream come true moment. There's celebrating that spark through this song. It really brings back those good old childhood memory whenever listening to this song. You know, at the time when we were still so very little, we were filled with dreams and filled with anticipation, and the tiniest things in life were our dreams, literally. So yes, why don't we jump back in time as we take a listen to this song, a legendary track coming from 거북이 Turtles, 비행기, Airplane, here it goes.

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1: You're currently tuning in to The Archive with Johan Lee, and the very fun song we just sang along to everybody was Bihengi Airplane by Kobugi Turtles. It's such a classic. It's so good, isn't it? It's just an instant feel-good of a track. So many comments coming in. Well, Wendy says, arriving at the right time. Hello, Johan and all. Hello to Wendy. Thank you for joining us today. We have Steven saying, singing along. Loving it very much. Siska says, let's go singing and dancing with this song. Aim Leet also says, I love it. Yeah, Bihengi, sing along. It's such a fun song, isn't it? It really is a very fun song. Sincerely hoping that you'll be able to add this song to your playlist and maybe even play it whenever you're going on a trip. That'd be super nice at the airport. This song is definitely the tune you must listen to at the point where you're just about to leave the house, just about to embark on that journey. But anywho, getting back on track. Today, we're talking about a new trend. Not new, but it's still an ongoing trend where people really dream of something called 한 달 살이, which translates to 1 month stay abroad. If you could pack your bags right now for a 1 month stay, right now, anywhere around the world, where would you go? That was the question of the day. One of our listeners jokingly said Arirang Lobby because you'd be bumping into more than 20 K-pop musicians. That is very true, and that seems like a decent option, I would say. But let's see what our listeners said, starting off with this one that came in from Paulina. Paulina said, hello, Johan. I will go to my country, Ecuador, to see my parents or Korea, said Paulina. Of course, when you have family living outside of the country, living elsewhere, the first thing we'll love to do is to go and meet them and just spend time with them, right? Because after all, home is where your family is. Well, at least that's what I think. Thank you for that. Korea is a great option. Korea is a really great option for a 1 month stay. I think Korea is very fun and safe, and there's so much to try here. Great food, great shopping malls, a lot of entertainment, a lot of broadcast companies, a lot of K-pop events. 10 out of 10. Thank you very much, Paulina. The second one that came in was from Siska. Siska said, ah, daydreaming time, Johan. Yes, legal daydreaming time. If money is not the issue, you know where I would want to go, right, Johan? Please fly me to Italia plus Spain too, if you can. Let me stay there for one whole month. Song request O Sole Mio by SF9. If I request Demente by Chungha, okay or not, said Siska. Italy. Oh, I didn't tell you guys where I want to go. I would also really want to go to Italy. Or Portugal. I hear Portugal is amazing. I really, really want to go and just stay there for a whole month and just relax and play guitar the whole day. But yes, Italy too. So rich with culture and history and arts, right? Just by roaming around the city, you get to see all these ancient architecture and like all these monuments. 1 month wouldn't be enough to just for you to walk around and see all the small corners of the city. The city itself is a museum, so. O Sole Mio, I guess.

enthusiast. I absolutely love this question. Is it just me, or is the timing of the QOTD always perfect? I say this because I am seriously thinking of booking a solo trip to Taipei after either next month or early next year. This is for about 4 to 5 days, but if only I had the means and enough funds to stay there for a whole month, I would in a heartbeat. I've seen a lot of travel vlogs and just nice things in general about Taipei. As someone who could potentially go there for my first ever solo Asia trip, a month in Taiwan would be amazing. Of course, can't leave out Seoul and Jeju-do Island, but those trips deserve to be spent with family and friends. Hehe, said Jake. Awesome. Good for you. Either next month, so that's going to be either October or next year, January or February, you're going to be in Taipei. I envy you. I heard the desserts over there is incredible, like incredible, incredible. Also with food and what you should do is rent a bike, rent a scooter and just go all over the country. Maybe 4 or 5 days could be short, but still, I envy you so much, Jake. Have fun and let us know once the dates are set. Another one that I want to check right now is coming in from none other than Aim Lita. Aim Lita said, question of the day, if I can pack my stuff and live wherever I want without thinking about the money I have for a month, I think I would like to go to Ireland or Iceland or Prague. I just remember one of my wish lists, Camino de Santiago. I think it is the perfect trip for healing. I really want to live in slow living country because for the past years I've been working, I feel like I am too rushing for everything. Or if I stay in Indonesia, I think I'll stay 2 weeks in Bali and 2 weeks in Lombok, West Nusa Tenggara, just for the beach and watching the sunset or sunrise there. Do you want to join Johan? Said Aim Lita, requesting Runaway by Lucy. Of course, Bali, I've never been there. I've heard so many great things about that place, and many Koreans also go travel in Bali. Also, Camino de Santiago, right? That's a pilgrimage, isn't it? Some of my friends did it and they had so much fun. And I saw G.O.D., the legendary group members, also going on a reality show trip to Camino de Santiago, if I'm referring to it correctly. And it's one of the items in my bucket list too. So why don't we all, like, I don't know, make a list of all of our archivist family and just go for that pilgrimage trip, like walking kilometers after kilometers. A lot of blisters to be involved. But anywho, why don't we take a listen to this song and then come back to read a few more. Requested by Aim Lita, Run Away by Lucy. 항상 엔진을 켜둘게.

0: And there it was, 항상 엔진을 켜둘게, Runaway by Lucy. Now, time to check some more of your dream destinations for your one-month stay. A message that came in from Jun. Jun said, if I could pack my bags for a one-month stay right now, where would I go? Johan, did you stalk me? Because I'm actually going on a family trip next Monday for about a week, and guess where I'm heading? Taipei. Taiwan. Jun says, Taiwan has actually been a childhood dream destination of mine, so I'm really excited that I'm finally going to make it happen. When I was a teenager, I was really into Mandopop and Taiwanese dramas before I eventually fell in love with K-pop and Korean culture. And I think Taiwan would be a place where I could really feel at home, even if I stayed for a whole month. They use Chinese, and there's also Hokkien, which is a dialect I'm familiar with, so I don't think I will feel completely lost there. Of course, I'm also looking forward to all the delicious food and shopping. 1 week probably won't be enough, so maybe this trip will convince me that I really should pack my bags for a whole month someday. For now though, Taiwan, here I come, and since I'm literally getting ready to fly soon, my song request is Fly to Love by Lunafly. It feels like the perfect song to accompany my upcoming trip. Bravo, Jun! Congratulations! Childhood dream coming true, and that's exactly the lyrics of the song that we just covered today, 비행기, Airplane by Kobuki. You're literally flying to your childhood dream destination. It's gonna be a dream come true moment, Jun. Have loads of fun over there. Please get some good food, take a lot of photos, and share them with us. I would love to get that digital snippet of your trip. That'd be really, really nice. I envy you so much. Have a lot of fun over there, okay? Thank you very much for letting us know. Another one I want to check right now is coming from, real quick, this was from Esther. Esther said, if I just needed some me time, I would go to the beach for a month. But since I miss her daughter, son-in-law, and grandchild so much, I would hop on the next flight to Korea with my husband. Jinu has grown so much in the 3 months since I've been back home, and I can already do so much more. Would you maybe fly to Canada if you would, Johan? Said Esther. I would, Esther. I would, 100%. I miss my nephews very, very much. Esther also sent us an audio clip. I think this is the way we can actually pronounce Oktoberfest. I think it is. Let's give it a check real quick.
1: Oktober Festival is called in German Oktoberfest. Oder wie die Bayern sagen, einfach nur Wiesen. That means meadows. Hope I could help you a bit. And it will start in around 10 or 11 days.
0: Okay. Well, Esther, I would love to try. But I'll need about a day to practice. I'll try, okay? I'll try to practice. Thank you so much. I'm gonna take that home and try to learn how to pronounce Oktoberfest in German. If I do it right now, I'll make a huge fool out of myself, and I might even say something wrong, so I'm a little bit afraid. But yes, time to close off the first hour with the song that was requested by Jun, who's gonna fly to Taipei real soon. This is Fly to Love by Lunafly. Meet me in the second hour, right after this.

0: Typhoons cause immense damages to properties and human life with torrential rains and strong winds. First, track the movement of the typhoon through weather reports. Be sure to clear the drains around your home and secure anything that can become a flying hazard. Identify nearby areas that can be easily flooded or susceptible to mudslides and avoid those areas. Typhoons may cause a blackout or cut off water supply, so major public facilities such as hospitals must check on other power supply. Strong winds may shatter windows, so secure the outside of windows with wooden boards or tape and have first aid kit ready. Campers in mountain valleys must evacuate. Those in coastal areas, safely tie up boats to the dock and remove any fishing equipment. When a typhoon is nearing your area, residents in low ground and commonly flooded areas should prepare to evacuate. Residents living in valleys, riverside areas, and coastal areas should evacuate immediately. Children and the elderly should stay indoors, and everyone should prepare flashlights and emergency food. Once a typhoon hits, use safe streets instead of flooded streets. In particular, avoid underground areas and areas near manholes. Avoid driving on flooded roads and do not park your vehicle in underground lots. Stay away from street lights, traffic lights, and high-tension wires. If you see a mudslide or electricity poles and danger of falling down, contact relevant authorities immediately to prevent further damage. Do not cross a stream if the water is deeper than your knees. With the right preparation, we can protect ourselves from a typhoon.
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And welcome back, everyone, to the second hour of The Archive, the show where we dive deep into K-pop and K-content with in-depth analysis, unique stories, hidden meanings, and fresh insights, all from our very own cozy library studio. It is 5 p.m. KST, and coming up next is our corner, The Anonymous, sharing your worries, stories, and concerns that were submitted to us anonymously. We're going to invite A-John and the Book of Answers into the studio in just a bit. We highly recommend you to come over and join us via our YouTube live stream, Alang Radio, as we have a very active community of listeners chatting live, and I really think it doubles the experience tuning into our show. So please say hello if you're joining us via YouTube. On top of that, we also have an Instagram account at @thearchive_arirang, posting everything you need to know about our show. Guest reveals, all the announcements, they're all available on the IG account, so come over and follow us over there. And now with that, before inviting A-John into the studio, I want to read one or two more messages that came in today, and that's going to be coming in from, here it goes, where is your dream destination when you can go and actually stay for a whole month? Your dream 1 month stay destination was the question of the day, and this next one came in from, here it goes, Steven. Steven said, hi Johan, a 1 month stay. So long for me. I would go to Toronto, Canada. Oh, really? Requesting the song Event Horizon, 사건의 지평선 by Yunha, saying, the reason is, I heard technology meetups are popular there, said Stephen. That is true. That's actually true. Just like Silicon Valley, right? Vancouver and Toronto, they have a lot of these tech meetups, and that's where they network. So, Stephen, why not? Why not? Maybe plan out a trip to Toronto next year. And it's a big city. It's a really big city. But a greater city is only 7 hours away from Toronto, and that's called Montreal. So why not? Why not pay a stop at Montreal too and get some good poutine? It's really delicious, actually. Thank you very much for the message. I want to read one more that came in today, and this was from Bruce. Bruce also said, instant response. Seoul City. After spending the last several years intensely listening to K-pop, I would immediately take a flight there. The music, the culture, the food, and of course, most importantly, visiting the Arirang building to meet Johan, A-John, SJ, Kang PD님, Pretty Little Iris, and anyone else who wouldn't mind meeting their favorite Ajoshi listener. Bruce, you're always welcome. Seoul City is filled with wonder. It really is filled with wonder. And if you are a foodie, and if you love music and shopping, and if you love nature too, Seoul City is the place to be. So come over, everybody. You won't regret, I guarantee. And if ever you can swing by Arirang, let us know. We would love to say a quick hello downstairs. That'd be super nice. But anywho, big thank you to everybody for your lovely, lovely messages. All the unread ones I'll make sure to cover over the weekend. I believe one of our listeners sent us a footage from BTS concert last night. LA SoFi Stadium, everyone. Let us come back and invite A-John into the studio and check out the video right away. Here goes a song requested by a listener, Steven, who dreams to go to Toronto sometime soon. 사건의 지평선, Event Horizon by Yunha.

0: Life is full of dilemmas, and sometimes you just need a second opinion. Welcome to The Anonymous. You send in your worries anonymously, and we send back honest words of wisdom. Helping us out in the studio today is everybody, the man who got a new smartphone today. Ajon in the studio.
1: Hello.
0: Am I allowed to say that though?
1: Happy hump day, everybody.
0: Because our listeners are actually quite aware that your phone looks different.
1: Yeah, so I did show you guys that I had two phones, which, you know, I don't usually have two phones. And the reason is because I woke up. So what I do is, like most people, I put my phone on charge and I fall asleep. I was 100% sure my phone was charging. But for the last few days, my phone was having issues. It was charging a bit slower. Like it would say that it was charging, but the percentage would go down.
0: Right.
1: And this morning, I woke up to 2%. I rushed to the... And I went to the AES yesterday as well, but I went today again.
0: Exactly. You said it was kind of resolved last night, but then I guess it wasn't.
1: I guess it wasn't. So they did say it was resolved after they did a bit of cleaning, but I realized it wasn't. So I went back and I was like, what is this, guys? You said it was okay. And then they said, after doing a bit of thorough look into it,
0: Here's the thing, everyone. Ajon texted me in the morning saying, hey, I'll be in the office late today. My phone died. So I went to the AS Center, but they said it was a pretty big issue. So I had to go to the new Play Store, and get a new phone. But they also had issues. So my plan today got totally delayed. And now I have to move my data to a new device, but it's taking an hour. And you seemed very frustrated.
1: I was, because like nobody had their things together. And I was like, hey guys, I have a live radio to get to. Like, can we carry this up? And they were like, oh no, it'll be done if you wait a little bit. And I was like, yeah, I woke up at 8, 9 in the morning for this.
0: I'm glad you made it though.
1: Yes.
0: Made it on time.
1: I did make it here on time.
0: That's good.
1: And I did work at home while my data was being transferred. But we're safe and sound. We're okay, guys. I'm here. We're fine.
0: Exactly. Yes. And you know what will make you feel better?
1: Yes. Good-looking boys.
0: Yeah, good-looking boys indeed. And I believe it was our listener Esme who said that she was at LA SoFi Stadium last night to attend BTS concert.
1: Right.
0: And as promised, she did send us a clip of the BTS members during their concert.
1: Ooh.
0: And of course, we have to check this out, right?
1: Yes.
0: Here it goes.
1: Oh, dramatic.
0: Oh, man, that's epic. Look at that. Let's go! Oh, the falsetto. I mean, I really wonder like how it would feel to look like that. To also sound like that.
1: Okay. I was gonna be in front of like thousands of people, but yeah, to look like that as well, yes.
0: No, I mean, like imagine that experience in first person POV in the eyes of Jungkook and V and RM and everything. That'd be like, oh my, it would feel surreal.
1: Also, imagine being the cameraman, like BTS members are looking into your eyes.
0: That's so true.
1: Not into your eyes, but into the camera, and you're just like walking back. Imagine if you stumble. Like,
0: I would feel so proud, and that would be considered my legacy.
1: Right.
0: Like, I would tell my grandchildren that, you know, Grandpa, back in the days, had a one-on-one close-up shoot with V of BTS.
1: In front of hundreds and thousands of people.
0: How amazing would that be?
1: Yeah, and I didn't fall. Exactly. That would have been an interesting story, wouldn't it?
0: Well, thank you very much, Esme, once again, for sharing your awesome experience last night.
1: Yes.
0: Like, the greatest stars were attending that concert.
1: Right.
0: Son Heung-min was also there, did you know? Like, all the, like, Korean stars, put them aside for a second, but, like, global stars were all there supporting them. And they were all, like, bragging online saying, I was at BTS concert.
1: Yeah, I love that. You know, like some people, you know, some of the older, maybe they might be into soccer and not into K-pop as much, might not know, you know, like the BTS. They probably will, but, you know, there's a huge offset of group of people who only know Son Heung-min, right?
0: Sonny.
1: Exactly.
0: Sonny right there, number 7.
1: Exactly. So it's good to see the top legends of those people who represent Korea in diverse genres can come together in this one concert.
0: And also representing Team Archive. That was Esme. Bravo.
1: Yes.
0: Thank you very much for sharing that with us.
1: Yes.
0: That felt so cool. Mm-hmm. But anywho, John, today, this is The Anonymous.
1: Yes.
0: What is this corner about?
1: Yes. The Anonymous is our Wednesday corner where we basically take you guys' dilemmas anonymously and we go through it and you know, talking as a group, as a counseling group, as to what can help with your dilemmas, worries, and concerns, along with a song request and the help of Boa, right?
0: Exactly, the Book of Answers. A quick question to Book of Answers. Boa, I want to go on a trip, 1 month stay, but I have no money,
1: okay,
0: nor time, no resource. What should I do?
1: Oh.
0: And Boa will say, one, two, three.
1: The Boa will say, accept a change to your routine.
0: Ooh. Oh, that means I need to find side jobs.
1: That's what I was thinking as well. That's exactly what I was thinking. Yes, you have to find side jobs.
0: This is exactly how it works.
1: Change to your routine so that you can go on this trip.
0: The almighty Boa is listening, everyone. Mm-hmm. So trust us. Mm-hmm. Our advice, you can brush off.
1: Yes.
0: But the Boa?
1: Ooh, yes.
0: You might give it a thought.
1: Exactly.
0: Okie dokie, starting off with the first submission that came in, what is the username?
1: Yes, we have a lot of good submissions today, and today the first submission is by Little Koala.
0: Little Koala.
1: Do I have any Australian koala listeners?
0: How does a koala sound?
1: Very scary, doesn't it? Isn't it very high-pitched?
0: Is it like, ah?
1: Kind of, yeah.
0: Really?
1: Well, that's what koala's scream sounds like, apparently.
0: Yes. Well, Little Koala, I'm assuming an Aussie.
1: Oh, maybe.
0: What would you have to say? What is bothering you right now?
1: Yes.
0: What is getting in the way? Are you going to do the reading or should I do
1: the reading? As a fellow Anzac, do you know what Anzac is?
0: Insect?
1: Anzac.
0: Anzac?
1: Wow.
0: What is an Anzac?
1: I don't know the exact acronym, but it's like Australia New Zealand Association, I think, or something. It's like during the World War, how New Zealand and Australia came together and they went to countries and fight. Yeah.
0: Oh, wow. Okay.
1: Yeah, yeah.
0: But you're a Korean. What are you talking about?
1: I'm Kiwi as well.
0: You're a Korean.
1: Anyways, but it is as a fellow Anzac, I will do the reading for Little Koala.
0: Koala, here it goes.
1: Hello, Johan, Ajong, Kang Pidinim, and everyone. I'm the kind of person who thinks way, way too much whenever something goes wrong. Once I have something on my mind, I just can't stop thinking about it. I might lose my appetite, have trouble sleeping, and feel really down for a few days. Sometimes I really wish I could be a more easygoing person. You know, the kind of person who can just think, well, it happened, let's move on, and get back to normal pretty quickly. I really admire people who don't let bad things get to them for too long. I wish I could be more like that instead of letting one problem affect my mood and my whole life. So do you have any advice or tips on how to calm myself down, stop overthinking, and become someone who can bounce back more easily when bad things happen? Thanks for listening. Also, thank you so much for being such an oasis in my everyday life. Aww. I really love listening to the show. It's honestly one of my favorite parts of the day. Sent to us by Little Koala.
0: Aww, that's all sweet.
1: Yes.
0: Who are you, Little Koala? You deserve a big virtual hug.
1: Yes. Koala probably does need a virtual hug because they're probably overthinking, even writing this. I can feel the overwhelming thought of how to phrase these words, right?
0: Are you an overthinker, Ajon?
1: I am. When it comes to personal relationships, I am not when it comes to everything else.
0: When it comes to what?
1: Like personal relationships.
0: Oh, like?
1: Like people-to-people relationships.
0: Like dating issues.
1: Dating issues as well
0: or
1: as...
0: Or like romantic issues.
1: Romantic issues as well as just like friendly, just people-to-people relationships.
0: Okay, so you're a definite F.
1: Yes.
0: I guess that's the thing.
1: Exactly.
0: The feelers tend to get hurt easily or tend to overthink in terms of social capital, like people.
1: Right.
0: When it comes to work or performance...
1: Oh,
0: are you an overthinker or not?
1: No, I don't think I am.
0: Really?
1: I think when it comes to work, I'm pretty cut clear on the fact that results matter. results. Like, at the end of the day, we have to get paid, right? And, you know, there's no hard feelings when it comes to cold, hard cash. So at the end of the day, when it comes to work, I have to be a T, but when it comes to personal relationships, I'm super emotional.
0: I guess Little Koala is mentioning out on something beyond just relationships.
1: Right.
0: He or she's saying, well, it happened. Let's move on. It's some sort of an event. Something that you did not foresee.
1: Right.
0: Something that is bothering you. You can simply just forget it and move on. But this person is saying, this koala is saying, he or she loses appetite.
1: Right.
0: Have trouble sleeping and feel really down for days.
1: Right.
0: Now, the question was, do you have any advice or tips on how to calm myself down and stop overthinking? What is that tip?
1: Oh, one thing that, you know, I was having a pretty rough day today, right? I was, you know, stressing out a lot. I had to go to a lot of places. And even today, like, for some reason, like, my phone, while I was about to get on the subway, it started updating, so I couldn't get on the subway and stuff. So I was thinking something, an advice that you actually told me, which is that life is a zero-sum game. I think you told me this, right? Yes. In that sense that while bad things do happen, I try to get over it by thinking, oh, I guess later in the day, something really good must be happening. Like, I'm guessing that this is preparing me for something really good that might be happening after the show or during the show, right? Yes. And that's, in that way, I can get over this kind of stress and this kind of bad moment. And

0: look forward to something good that might happen.
1: Great. I'm glad that is working.
0: You're glad that you're influencing my life.
1: The zero-sum happiness theory.
0: It could be very depressing at times. Like something good could be happening. I'm like
1: oh man, a hurricane's on its way.
0: Yeah, exactly. Something bad. Exactly. My phone broke. I'm like, I've been having a few good days. I'm not surprised my phone broke.
1: My everyday, I don't know how it feels to all of our listeners tuning into our show every day, but my days are quite dramatic nowadays.
0: Right.
1: For the last 3-4 months. Like every day I'm thrown like good apples, bad apples, then a stone, then a lemon, then a cake. It's just a whole mashup of stuff happening.
0: Right.
1: And I'm simply living off one life motto right now.
0: Which is?
1: This too shall pass.
0: Oh,
1: that's the only thing I'm living by right now.
0: Really?
1: We can say, you know, bad things that we're facing every day. Mm-hmm. Here's the thing. I'm gonna spoil the weekend opening.
0: Okay.
1: I spoke about magicians.
0: No. Oh, right. You did.
1: You know?
0: It was on the script.
1: Oh,
0: I read the script as well.
1: Magicians, you know?
0: Yes.
1: Are they actual wizards? Maybe, who knows? But most of the time, they're playing mind tricks.
0: Right.
1: But why do we get so easily deceived?
0: Mm.
1: Like, why? It's because we're so narrowly focused. We're not seeing the whole picture. We're only seeing their right hand.
0: Right.
1: When they're doing something with the left. If we keep focusing on the right hand that we call as bad event, you kind of lose sense of what's happening around it, in which the resolutions and solutions are actually there.
0: Right.
1: So I try to think to myself, maybe I'm a bit too narrow-sighted. Think far and think broader. And I just say, this too shall pass, and the solution's just right next to it.
0: Exactly.
1: And usually it works.
0: It usually does, because oftentimes what does feel overwhelmingly and big right now, like a year later, we look back at it and it was nothing.
1: Like Steve Jobs said, connecting the dots, everyone. There's no such thing as bad experience.
0: Oh, well, it depends.
1: You learn off it.
0: I don't know.
1: New doors and new opportunities open from that.
0: Yes, hopefully you can learn from it. Similarly, for when I was kind of going through a rough patch several years ago, like what you said, my go-to phrase was, it is what it is.
1: It is what it is.
0: It's a very depressing phrase if you think about it. And I realized one of my friends was like, maybe you're depressed because you're saying it is what it is,
1: that is
0: quite often.
1: Yeah. I don't think that's a good
0: It's not a healthy... It's actually a sign for help. If any of your friends are like, it is what it is.
1: It's not
0: then
1: good.
0: Do ask if they are okay.
1: In that case, you have to really start thinking of the brighter future, I guess.
0: Exactly.
1: But trust me. There's always solutions.
0: Exactly.
1: Always. We tend to, I don't know, kind of dig our own graves. Like when you feel sad, when you feel discouraged, you tend to kind of dig a hole and start hibernating.
0: Mm-hmm.
1: But that's the wrong move. If you really,
0: right.
1: I mean, you could, of course, have a good sleep. Good night, sleep, and then hopefully recover the next day. But that doesn't usually work. So what you got to do is slowly look around and find some external factors that you can switch the game with.
0: Right.
1: It's very important.
0: It is. And a lot of our listeners are also sending us great, great advices.
1: Such as?
0: Anega's saying, I need to learn to separate what happened from what I think it means.
1: Oh, yeah.
0: That's the reason I overthink. Hope Sender can find a way too. Lily's saying, Johan sounds like we're in a psychology class. Did you major in psychology?
1: Not major, but I took a lot of psychology classes.
0: Yeah, you did, right?
1: I took a lot.
0: Exactly. Great insight, Lily.
1: I do not remember a single thing about psychology nowadays.
0: Besides like Pavlov's theory.
1: Oh, man.
0: Yes.
1: Cognitive dissonance or something. That's all I remember. But anyways, sincerely hoping that you'll be able to accept the fact that you can't do anything about what happened.
0: Right.
1: And that doesn't necessarily mean the end of the world.
0: Mm-hmm.
1: And there's always solutions. And that's just one event of your entire life cycle.
0: Mm-hmm.
1: So do not worry too much about it. There's always an end to a tunnel.
0: Exactly. The past is in the past for a reason. And I do want to say, if it's people talking about you, like talking behind your back, a fun thing that I saw was there's a reason these people are talking behind your back, and it's because they're behind you.
1: Did you write this? Like, how do you know if somebody's talking behind this person?
0: No, I just get the feeling that they might be, you know, because, well, they might not be, but this person might be overthinking that other people are. And in that sense, that there are people behind you for a reason.

0: reason, you're above them, and nobody in front of you will talk badly of you. Mm. So it's only the people that are worse than you, that are behind you, these losers. So don't worry, you're doing great, little koala.
1: Very good, very yes. good. Are we just going to keep on throwing all these cool phrases?
0: Cool phrases that we saw on
1: social
0: media?
1: Can I throw one more?
0: Yeah, please do.
1: Another phrase that I really love saying all the time.
0: Mm-hmm.
1: Confidence is silent.
0: Oh.
1: Insecurities are loud.
0: Right.
1: So do not worry about it.
0: Wow, we're just throwing them with free Instagram.
1: Has no relation to the story, actually.
0: Nothing at all.
1: But anyways, let's ask the Book of Answers what it thinks about this topic.
0: Yes, can you do the honors for us?
1: Oh, little koala, a little koala, a little koala. The Book of Answers. Please give us the answer. Here it goes. 3, 2, and 1. Ba-da-da! What does it say?
0: It says, don't get caught up in your emotions. Hey, there you go. Don't get caught up in your emotions. Really? I'm surprised.
1: Oh,
0: wow.
1: You're still my number one.
0: You're still my number one. Yes, exactly.
1: My goodness, it literally says, don't get caught up in your emotions.
0: You couldn't get any more direct than that.
1: Little koala, overthinking.
0: Yes, exactly.
1: It's not good. It's digging your own grave,
0: mm-hmm.
1: right? So try to open your minds a bit more.
0: Right.
1: I know it's difficult, very difficult, but
0: yes.
1: get some chocolate,
0: mm-hmm.
1: ice cream,
0: yeah,
1: and just take a nice stroll.
0: Exactly.
1: And think of how wild and wide and broad this world is, and just have an objective view of how small this thing is.
0: Exactly.
1: Like, this is just like a tiny, tiny, not even a dot. It's like a tiny particle in the history of time.
0: Exactly. Maybe go get some spicy food. Oftentimes, Korean people say spicy food helps you relieve these stresses as well.
1: Not good for your stomach.
0: No, not good.
1: We have Bruce saying, that's eerie. Dead on answer.
0: Exactly.
1: Eerie indeed. Esme says, thanks, Johan. I'm going to get that tattooed on me.
0: Please don't get tattoos.
1: Please don't. Please don't. That's going to bring more pain.
0: Exactly.
1: Please.
0: And then you're going to send us a submission, Esme, about how you got a tattoo because of Johan and why we're responsible.
1: And what would Boa say about that?
0: Exactly.
1: We don't want that. But still, one other thing I really want to bring out right now is Lucky Vicky syndrome. Mm-hmm. You know, Chang Won-young always turns that negativity into positive thinking
0: right.
1: by saying, oh, I feel so lucky because this happened.
0: Mm-hmm.
1: I got to do this. Trying to find those small little resolutions and
0: yes.
1: gaps in
0: yes.
1: between those unhappy moments.
0: Mm-hmm.
1: But remember that we're always here for you, and hopefully this song that you requested could be a virtual hug coming from the archive team. Here it goes. Han Sung-woo singing 행복회로, positive vibes.

0: And yes, everybody, that was Hengbokkero, Positive Vibes by Han Sung-woo. A little koala. Don't be so little anymore. Be a proud, confident koala.
1: Hey, what do you have against a little koala? Little koala could also just be proud as well.
0: Well, become a kangaroo now.
1: That's... Do you know Aussie, Aussie, Aussie?
0: Oi, oi, oi.
1: Hey, you do know. Okay, not too bad, not too bad.
0: Okay, moving on to our second submission. Yes. This is coming from... Ooh, I like this username. It goes hand in hand with today's topic.
1: Exactly. It is by Traveler.
0: Traveler.
1: Ooh.
0: Travel, travel.
1: Maybe
0: they're
1: just really bad at basketball.
0: Ew. What are you talking about?
1: Sorry.
0: Okay, second submission. Here we go. Hi, Johan and Ajon. Have you ever had to deal with an indecisive person? It's even harder when it's your own mom. She always talks about her friends traveling to places like Italy, Kazakhstan, and Korea. But whenever I ask her, "Where do you want to go, Mom?" she just says, "It's up to you." With the holiday season coming up, the cycle is starting again. My sister and I can't take long leave, and overseas trips aren't within our budget right now. So we usually opt for local getaways. But whenever we go somewhere local, she doesn't express much enjoyment. Instead, she just brings up her friend's social media posts again. To me, it feels like a subtle complaint. It gets so frustrating every time the holidays approach. Why can't she just tell us directly what she wants, instead of constantly comparing her life to her peers? Said Traveler. Okie dokie.
1: Interesting. Traveling overseas with your family.
0: Pleasing your parents.
1: Mm-hmm.
0: Taking them on a trip.
1: Right.
0: I'd rather take an exam.
1: Really?
0: Yes, not easy.
1: Well, you. Wow.
0: I was traveling with my parents in Jeju-do Island for like 3 days, remember?
1: Yeah.
0: Not easy.
1: Yeah?
0: Really not easy.
1: Did you hate it?
0: I didn't hate it.
1: Right.
0: But it wasn't
1: But
0: easy.
1: You'd rather take an exam than go
0: I'd rather.
1: On. Really?
0: Yes.
1: Your parents are watching this?
0: No, they're not.
1: Are they not?
0: No, they're not. They're fast asleep.
1: Are you sure?
0: I'm sorry, Dad.
1: Yes.
0: But anyways, yes, what would you do in this situation, Ajon?
1: So, me personally, so our family, we don't go on trips like locally or overseas that much. Ever, I think we've done it once or twice, I think. I would say if they're constantly not appreciating the local, local trips that you guys are going on,
0: mm-hmm.
1: then just don't take them at all. I would say, because the thing is, I would say in the sense that because I think it's a financial issue,
0: because
1: you guys don't have the budget to go overseas right now, meaning that why don't you guys save up, take this year as a rest, take this holiday as a rest, and just save up that money to go on an actual overseas trip that your parents will actually appreciate.
0: Okay.
1: Because there is a saying, you should, if you're going to do it half, like if you're only going to do half as good, then maybe you shouldn't do it at all.
0: How do you know if your mother will be equally as healthy next year?
1: That's
0: how
1: true.
0: Do you know?
1: That's true, but in that sense, then
0: hey John, how do you know? Apologize to your mother.
1: Would you
0: right
1: rather
0: now
1: just go on a trip and them not appreciating, complaining, and comparing it to your parents? And that's kind of a waste of money. So in that sense, you should just not go on the trip at all. Like just leave them at home.
0: Then she would feel depressed.
1: Like yeah, she can feel depressed
0: like
1: for extra...
0: zero sum game. So next year,
1: exactly,
0: she'll be equally as happy.
1: Exactly. While she will be sad this holiday, maybe she'll be more sad. It'll be made up for next year when she
0: funny
1: goes overseas to, you know, take her to Kazakhstan or something. Yeah.

0: or Italy, specifically. Financial is a big issue in that sense. If you're only going to be... If she's not going to be satisfied with half. She's going to be complaining the whole time anyways.
1: I think her...
0: Don't take her.
1: I think her mother simply feels sorry to say, hey, I want to go to Italy or something, because she knows that it's a high budget of a trip and it could be a little burdensome for the daughters.
0: Okay.
1: Maybe that's why she simply says it's up to you. Inside, she really wants to go.
0: Right.
1: Why do you have to go on a trip altogether? Can't you just prepare a trip for your mother?
0: Okay, but what if she says, no, I want to go as a family?
1: Well, in that case, you have to push it back then.
0: Exactly.
1: But if it's her dream to go and visit a city, and if you really want to make her happy, maybe just you and your sister can enjoy a trip locally, and you can help put a budget together for your mother to go on a trip with her friends.
0: I would be so mad if this was me, right?
1: Why?
0: Because she's compare. I hate people who compare. She's comparing you to her, you know, her friends' daughters and daughters' friends' kids. Like, what if your parents are like, oh, you know, I was talking to somebody and their son right now is like working at one of the biggest companies.
1: That's what they do all the time.
0: And you, which is why you're living away from your parents for the last 10 years, right?
1: May apologize to my parents. That's not the right reason.
0: What is the reason?
1: The reason is because Arirang hired me.
0: Okay, so you're blaming Arirang then. You're saying Arirang is the reason you can't have a good relationship with your parents?
1: I have a good relationship with my parents. What are you talking about?
0: Except you'd rather take a test than go on a trip.
1: We're a very loving family. Why are you putting it like that,
0: Arirang?
1: You
0: haven't called your dad in the last...
1: What are you talking about? I messaged my dad yesterday.
0: When's the last time you called him?
1: Like 2 months ago?
0: Exactly. Point proven, just saying. But anyways, in that sense, if she's not going to appreciate it, don't take her at all. And if she's going to complain, you know, there's like a trend these days where before you go on a trip, you have to recite these like, we're not going to complain. We're not going to say the food is spicy. We're not going
1: to
0: say...
1: That's exactly what your children are going to do to you in the future.
0: Which is why I'm not going to take them on the trip. If they're going to complain, I'm going to leave them behind.
1: No, they're going to leave you behind.
0: If I complain, leave me behind.
1: Okay.
0: I'll be the best. I see. I also don't complain as much.
1: Honestly speaking, I think this is just a matter of communication. From what I see right now, the mother says it's up to you, thinking on behalf of the daughters because of the budget issue. She does not want to pitch bigger ideas because obviously it's burdensome. On the other end, for the daughters, I think you guys want to help her go to Italy and everything, but it's just realistic issues. What you got to do is sit down and have a conversation saying, this is our budget and we would love to spend time with you, mom. We cannot go abroad, but we'll really want to spend a good time. So is there any local destination that you haven't been to and where we can actually have fun together? Or, have a transparent conversation. I think that's the best solution for this.
0: Or is there any savings that you're hiding from us?
1: Maybe. Then your mother could be putting together a budget maybe for your wedding or something.
0: Right.
1: Many parents actually do.
0: Yes.
1: And they might actually... cut that into 5 different slices and just use that one slice for this travel.
0: I guess so. I guess, you know, compromising with your parents, but if they're like, oh no, I'm okay with anything and still not deciding, while also hinting that they want to go to like, you know, to the Swiss Alps or something. Be straightforward.
1: I like this answer. And Naga says, maybe say, if there's something specific you want, I'd rather you tell me beforehand, even if we can't afford it right now, so I understand what you're hoping for.
0: Exactly.
1: Good conversation is very important. Wendy also says, or ask her what activities she would love to do in the country you choose. Though the decision could be hectic for these too.
0: Exactly. Maybe it's not the country or specific location, but maybe it's the activity that they're complaining about.
1: Maybe. So having planning together, I think is the most important.
0: Right.
1: Planning together and making the most out of it, not just simply daughters preparing everything and giving that gift packet to your parents. I think that could flip the game a bit.
0: Right.
1: So give it a try.
0: Yes.
1: I think that's the best solution we can come up with today.
0: Healthy communication is important.
1: But what does the Book of Answers got to say about this, Ajon?
0: Yes. Should we see what Boa has to say?
1: You're still my number one.
0: This is coming from Trevor. Traveler.
1: Travail.
0: And Traveler. And Boa says in 3, 2, and 1.
1: Ba-da-da! It says, ooh, It may be challenging, but you will find value in it.
0: Ugh, so good, right? So direct.
1: Traveling with parents.
0: Right.
1: Very challenging.
0: Mm-hmm.
1: Trust me, it's challenging.
0: Yes, but, personal experience.
1: But mm-hmm. you will find value in it.
0: Exactly.
1: I spent about 3 days in Jeju-do Island with my parents. Not only my parents, but both my grandmothers.
0: Mm-hmm.
1: Obviously, I was like the servant. Mm-hmm. I was driving them around. I was helping them get on and off the car itself, finding all the best restaurants, booking all the accommodations. It was tough, let me be honest. But do I regret it? Not at all. Mm. It was so fun. Of course, if there was an exam I could take, I would have. But still, I did find value in it. And this is so very true, because at the end of the day, whether you like the trip or not, family trips have great value.
0: Exactly. And while it is hard, if you look back on these memories, look back at the photos, only the good memories really last. And, you know, your parents aren't going to get any younger. Let's be honest. We're not going to get any younger as well. And in that sense, you will find value in going through these hardships to make these, you know, these lasting memories really happen and come to life.
1: Maybe write down a list of destinations that you can afford to go with your mother.
0: Right.
1: Make it into a game, like spin the wheel.
0: Mm-hmm.
1: And then you throw the dart.
0: Right.
1: And wherever it lands, you just go.
0: But what if they're like, no, I don't want to go there?
1: But then you have to choose all the destinations that everyone agrees to go.
0: Right.
1: So find like 8 to 10 of those like small cities.
0: Mm-hmm.
1: And then you do the
0: Russian roulette.
1: Russian roulette or whatever. Yeah. You just choose and make that into a game and maybe even vlog it. That'd be cool.
0: Oh, yes.
1: Although it'll be tough, you know, that will last forever.
0: Mm-hmm.
1: Because after all, documenting these trips, as Ajon mentioned, our parents are only the youngest today.
0: Exactly.
1: Right. So why not give it a try?
0: Yes.
1: Okie dokie. I'm a traveler. By the way, from what I heard, where do you think the word travel come from?
0: I don't know.
1: Probably Latin.
0: Yeah.
1: Right? In French, travail means work.
0: Oh, really?
1: Because the people who used to travel back in the days, they went for work, if you really think about it. Why would you travel for luxury? Like,
0: right.
1: It was labor.
0: Mm.
1: So it's meant to be tough.
0: Right.
1: Remember that. Travail. Travail, okay. Everyone. Here it goes. Hopefully, you'll be able to afford a vacation to this wonderful place.
0: Mm.
1: Here it goes. Requested by Traveler. This is Malibu, vacation by Woody and Francis.

0: And Malibu Vacation by Woody and Francis was the song we just listened to. Great song, isn't it?
1: Great song. Amazing.
0: That ambience, right? That reverb.
1: That fingerstyle guitar at the end as well.
0: Arpeggio, we say. But Ajun, quick question. If you can actually go on a trip with your parents right now.
1: Right.
0: With your mother, to be more exact.
1: Okay.
0: Do you know where she wants to go?
1: I do know where she wants
0: to
1: go.
0: Where?
1: I actually have asked her this multiple times.
0: Okay, where she wants to go?
1: She wants to go, and she can ask me if, you know, she can leave a comment if I'm wrong, but she has said multiple times that she does want to go back to New Zealand. Like, it is a, it's a boring answer.
0: Not for traveling?
1: Not for traveling, but the reason is because she hasn't been to New Zealand since 2016, so it's been 10 years it's been 10 years since she's last stepped foot on the land. So she wants to go back to see if anything's changed. Also, she has a lot of, you know, families that that does still live in New Zealand, so she wants to kind of go back as well.
0: Lay-John. Put together a budget and take her over there.
1: Yeah.
0: Hopefully in the upcoming month.
1: Hopefully so.
0: Promise her right now.
1: I will, Mom, I will try to take you to New Zealand as much as possible in the near or far future with my money. Yes.
0: Oh, yeah. What a nice son.
1: Exactly.
0: I know exactly where my mom wants to go.
1: Which is?
0: Netherlands.
1: Oh.
0: She's always, ever since childhood, I think she's always told me that it was her dream destination to go travel in the Netherlands.
1: Really?
0: Mom?
1: Yes.
0: I do not afford enough yet.
1: But?
0: Hopefully sometime soon.
1: Hopefully.
0: Hopefully sometime
1: soon. No promises?
0: I don't make easy promises.
1: Not anymore.
0: But anywho, John.
1: Mm-hmm.
0: We did upload something interesting yesterday.
1: Yes, we did.
0: And that's on our Instagram account at @thearchive_Arirang. What do we post?
1: We posted a special post, a Q&A post about a show that will be recorded next Wednesday. So the Anonymous, 2 weeks from now, will be a special Chuseok Q&A.
0: And it's not so much of an anonymous corner.
1: No,
0: because we asked you all to leave comments on a post that's on our Instagram account asking, do you have any questions for our team?
1: Yes.
0: That's going to be Kang PD님, our producer.
1: Yes.
0: That's going to be Ajon.
1: Right.
0: And me, myself, Johan. If you have any questions, not too personal, I guess.
1: Yeah.
0: Not too personal.
1: What's your social security number? Nothing like that, hopefully.
0: But anything you just feel like asking us, we'll try our best to cover as many questions as possible that day.
1: Exactly.
0: Pretty Little Iris came over as the first one to leave a comment saying, PD님, is it Pretty Little Iris versus Johan?
1: And he still has not yet to answer till this day.
0: I asked him right before the show. He's like, so whatever question that is, it could be a fun question, it could be a serious question, let us know by leaving some comments on that Q&A post, and we'll cover the we're closing that this Friday.
1: Yes.
0: Deadline is this Friday,
1: let's say 4 p.m KST before the show, or let's say
0: maybe even after is fine.
1: Yeah.
0: But if you have any questions, go ahead and leave it on the comment right now.
1: Exactly.
0: Okay, time to close off this show, everybody. What's coming up tomorrow?
1: Tomorrow we have an amazing corner. Obviously, a lot of people's favorite, the rehearsal. And we have an amazing singer coming in. I'm actually a huge fan of her.
0: Are you?
1: Was a fan of her when she was in the idol group, right? We have the singer-songwriter now, Jisuyeon, coming into the studio. Yes
0: everybody. Jisuyeon of formerly Wiki Miki.
1: Exactly.
0: She has been putting out some solo songs, and we're able to reach out, and she's ready to sing live for us tomorrow. What time do we start?
1: We start at 4 p.m. KST.
0: 4 p.m. KST, and the rehearsal begins at
1: 5 p.m. KST.
0: Exactly. And one more thing, concerning our Wednesday's Corner, The Anonymous, I believe we still have some... Did we cover all the stories that came in?
1: Maybe
0: one or two left, right?
1: Yeah, we have one left, so we have two more spots next week. So
0: if you submit right now, high chance that we'll cover that in the upcoming week. So, yes, a lot to do, right? A lot to cover, I guess.
1: Exactly, a lot to cover.
0: But anywho, thank you very much for tuning in to our show once again. Had so much fun. Once again, everyone, 1 month's day is a trend. And we're only young today, meaning if you feel like it, if you can afford it,

0: for it.
1: Exactly.
0: Go for it.
1: Go see the world, because the world is a really, really big place.
0: Exactly. And Chuseok holiday is coming up too. So if you want to go travel somewhere, like for instance, Okinawa, as mentioned out by our company.
1: Exactly.
0: Germany, as mentioned out by A-John.
1: Yes.
0: Or Italy or Portugal like me.
1: Mm-hmm.
0: If you could, why not travel?
1: Right.
0: The final tune of the day is coming from 볼빨간 사춘기, Ball for 여행, travel. The archive is a show made by producer Kang Min-ung.
1: Hey, John.
0: And Johan Lee. We'll see you tomorrow, everybody. Have a great rest of the day. Bye.
1: Bye.

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2: It's. Here it is.
0: Two.
3: Now check this out.
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6: Welcome to Arirang News. This is Kim Ji-yeon, and we start with the top headlines at this hour. The National Assembly has begun 4 days of government interpellation sessions with questions largely on politics, as the ruling Democratic Party and opposition People Power Party spur over constitutional reform, criminal justice changes, and the cabinet reshuffle. During her session, Prime Minister Han Sung-suk said, authorities will investigate the alleged leak of confidential investigation records involving Justice Minister nominee Kim Seung-won, calling any unlawful disclosure a serious matter. Han also defended the government's housing policy, arguing that expanding supply is the key response to an overheating market rather than overhauling regulations. Geopolitical competition, climate change, and AI now operate as a single interconnected security challenge. The international community, in its chase of advanced technology, cannot ignore its environmental commitments. That was the focus on Thursday at a forum hosted by the Seoul International Law Academy, bringing together six former foreign ministers, including former UN Secretary General Ban Ki-moon. Ban pointed to climate-linked disasters like the recent glacial floods in Nepal, warning that global institutions cannot abandon their environmental pledges. Ban pointed to climate-linked disasters like the recent glacial floods, and these overlapping crises create new vulnerabilities amid a shift in great power dynamics as technology advances. The number of employed people rose by nearly 200,000 in August, showing signs of recovery. According to the latest data released on Wednesday, the number of employed people aged 15 and over stood at 29,151,000, up 184,000 from the same month last year. This marks the largest increase in 5 months since March. The number of people employed continued to increase by between 100,000 and 200,000 from January to March, before the pace of growth slowed to 74,000 in April. The figure fell by 40,000 in May, but returned to growth in June, with the increase back to the 100,000 range in July. By industry, manufacturing employment fell by 38,000, marking the 26th straight month of decline, though the pace of decline has been gradually slowing. Construction employment also decreased by 32,000, while the accommodation and food service jobs fell by 61,000, the biggest drop in 13 months. The International Atomic Energy Agency says a newly built facility in North Korea nuclear complex may accommodate up to 28 uranium enrichment cassettes. According to U.S. broadcaster Voice of America, a recent IAEA report found that the two-story building has gas centrifuge cassettes installed on both floors of the main building. The activities were detected through satellite imagery and open-source materials. A new road bridge linking North Korea and Russia has opened. Construction of the 1-kilometer-long two-lane bridge started in April last year after Russian leader Vladimir Putin's visit to North Korea, where they agreed on the construction project. Located near the existing railway bridge called the Friendship Bridge, the new bridge has become the first proper road link, allowing expansion of cross-border transport infrastructure. The bridge will be named after Yakov Novichenko, a Red Army soldier who Pyongyang says saved Kim Il-sung's life in 1946 by shielding him from a grenade. Moving to the weather forecast. You can definitely feel fall deepening in the air. As fall settles in, day-to-night temperature swings will be bigger. Meanwhile, we have high pressure to our north and low pressure to our south, creating a bigger pressure difference and bringing in strong easterly winds. Strong wind advisories are in effect along the Gyeongsangdo and Jeollanam-do coast, where gusts could top 20 meters per second. Tomorrow, Seoul and Daegu will start the day at 16 degrees. The current temperatures are 24 degrees in Seoul, 26 degrees in Gwangju, 23 degrees in Busan, and 24 degrees on Jeju-do Island. 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
1: Did you know Korea has a special title for its very best skilled workers? It's called a Korea Master or Daehanminguk Myeongjang. It's awarded after a strict selection process to people who have spent decades mastering fields like auto repair, baking, cooking, beauty, metalworking, and traditional crafts. Korea is often seen as a country obsessed with education and academic credentials, but skilled technicians have also played a huge role in making it a global IT and manufacturing powerhouse. Now take semiconductors from Samsung Electronics and SK Hynix. Even with the best equipment, Korea's chip industry wouldn't be where it is today without highly skilled engineers who can spot tiny errors and perfect the production process. Those selected as Korea Masters receive an official certificate and badge from the president, along with a financial award to support their work. It's a government's way of recognizing decades of dedication to a single craft. And today, September 9th, on Skilled Technicians Day, the official certificate ceremony is being held. And of course, we'd like to send my appreciation and support to all the skilled workers who are shaping not only Korea today, but also its

And kicking off for our Wednesday's edition of the program, that was 17 with a Maestro. Welcome, welcome, ladies and gentlemen. September 9th is Skill Technicians Day here in Korea. Today, an official ceremony being held to honor skilled workers along with the award ceremony for the Korea Masters. This is really cool. It's a day to celebrate them, but also to recognize the years of hard work behind the people helping build Korea's present and future. Think about all the years, the decades, repetitive actions over and over and again in order to be recognized as Korea Masters. Again, we may be living in the age of AI, but some things still depend on human touch, instinct, and experience built over time. Let's say a chef who can fine-tune seasoning by taste, a potter who can tell the moisture level of clay just by touching it, or a mechanic who can hear an engine and immediately notices something maybe sounds off, even with the slightest change. These are skills that even advanced data or detailed manuals can't easily reproduce. As technology develops, I think human instincts and judgment built through the years of experience may become even more valuable. So, what kind of irreplaceable human touch in your life do you think AI can never truly replace? Is a question here. Oftentimes people ask, like, what about radio? You know, like, do you think it's ever going to be replaced by AI? Maybe. But it certainly does, you know, miss that human touch, right? And speaking of Korea Masters, I mean, if there's an award that you can give to someone here in Arirang Radio, it's got to be Lee Sang-nuna, right? 20 years, ladies and gentlemen, of being on Arirang Radio. I believe her anniversary actually might be next month in October, I believe. It might be on October, but still, though, I mean, 20 years and certainly a master at her work, one of the best DJs out there. And so, you know, maybe if there is like an English radio Korea master, I think Lee Sang-nuna definitely should be able to receive that. But again, for all of our listeners out there, we did start having question of the day, starting the new season on Monday. And since we're talking about skilled workers and talent and things like that, today's question of the day is going to be, what is one thing that you're really, really good at? It could be like the randomest thing. You could be asking me the same question. To be honest with you, for me, it's like I'm jack of all trades, master of none. I'm just averagely good at a lot of things, and I've never been able to master anything. That's just it. So, I mean, is it a curse? Is it a, you know, blessing? I don't know. Like, I can honestly say I could do well in a lot of this stuff, but I've just never been able to master it. So that's just one thing. I don't think I can confidently say that I'm really, really good at something. That's a tough one. But anyways, we're seeing some answers come in. We will, of course, read those answers in just a bit. And of course, I want to thank all of our listeners out there for joining us in our program. We got another fun show in store for all of our listeners out there. We'll get a look into what's ahead in today's program, as well as all the messages coming from our listeners. But first, let's take a listen to a song from Momoland with Thumbs Up.

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6: And welcome back, everyone. As we get things started here, let's give you guys a heads up and what's ahead in today's program. Now, the first hour, as always, we got Pomi back joining us in the studio for a coffee break. Today's tippet, that for your latest random but informative tippets, that's all coming up next. So stick around for that. And of course, in the second hour of the show, it's Wednesday, which means we got Brooke Clarice Prince using her full government name back joining us live in the studio. Last week, we had a really fun show talking about her journey to Chicago, Shy City, to check out the BTS concert. Now, mind you, it's not only Shy City that she went to. She went elsewhere to check out another really cool event. And I could not believe that this event was still going on, because I remember when it was still in its beginning stages. It is definitely not at the scale, was not at the scale that it is now. I didn't even know it was the same event that she was going to, because it was just started off so small back in the days. But anyways, another fun K-pop journey-related topic for Brooke and K-Life orientation team. So I hope you guys can tune in till the very end. I want to remind all of our listeners out there, today's Wednesday, which means we got until tomorrow before the show's end. To send us your request entries, you can DM us on Instagram, The Culture Inc. 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We have a new issue every other Mondays, and so you can come back this coming Monday for issue number 23. And while you're there, we also got some cool announcements too. The Talk Talk Korea 2026 Global Content Contest, where you can share your My First K-Culture Moment through video, photo book, drawing and illustration, or writing. For more information on this is very important. Make sure to check out talktalkkorea.or.kr, because there are specific rules to each of the categories that you can take part in. And of course, for any of our participants out there, there's a total prize worth $26,400. And also the best entries across all four categories will receive an award from the Minister of Culture, Sports, and Tourism. So this is really cool. Not to mention Arirang Radio conducting our annual 2026 Arirang Radio Listener Survey. This is different from the Global Listener Survey that we did earlier this year, because this is for our domestic and foreign listeners residing here in Korea. All you have to do is go to our Arirang Radio website. Left side of the page, there's a banner you can click on, and should take you about 10 to 15 minutes of your time. If you're out on Jeju-do Island, you could potentially meet with one of our researchers out on the streets and conduct a one-on-one interview through that. And it does help us a great deal, guys. Last week, we celebrated 23 years, and hopefully we'll go many, many more years ahead of us. Let's get to some of the messages coming from our listeners out there. By the way, guys, I'm really, really fighting myself right now. I ended up catching like a small cold, because my entire family is like sick, right? Not bad. And then today I woke up with like a sore throat and like slightly sore throat and slightly nasally congestion-y thingamajig. And I was like, I could catch this early. I'm on medication right now, and it's making me drowsy. I had coffee, not even working. So I'm trying to fight to stay awake. We got to have a fun show. But luckily, it's a fun show. Question of the day, ladies and gentlemen, again, I'm going to be sharing this after a coffee break. What is that one thing that you're really, really good at? Like, you're really good. You're probably better than everyone else. Probably win the Olympics in that if there was a category. Share with us. For now, though, I won't read that until after coffee break. But for now, some of the messages coming in. We got Benny over in the Philippines, says hello, happy Wednesday. We got Paulina over in London, says good evening to all of us. We got Anigo over in India, Jenga Jr., JJ, happy hump day, SJ and TKI team. She also says, I scrolled a lot and checked the kozu kimchi, the cilantro kimchi video you told us about, and it was interesting that it lasted 9 months. I think they forgot to update about the one-year progress. I'll tell you right. You know, there is a reason why there is no one-year progress. Austin probably ate it all. He's a foodie. He lives in like a... He has like a rooftop barbecue area that him and his wife have barbecues at. They invited me last time. I didn't get a chance to go. It's Daejeon. It's not too far away, but I definitely should. Let's see. I got Housie over in Brazil. Hello, very good scouter, SJ and TKI team. Happy Wednesday. We also got Clara Nagato over in California. He says good evening. Eugene over in Ukraine says good evening. Evening, the KI team. It sounded like something else, but that's an interesting way to put our show's name. Let's see other messages. Anika says, "Don't worry, Esther. There's no fun in seeing AI read Channabi song titles. You do it the best." It's just no fun because they probably perfect it, right? They read it perfectly. And me, like an idiot, I always screw up. You know what it is? It's just when you do 97% of the show in English and all of a sudden you have to read Korean, it just catches you off guard. That's what it is. It's not that I can't read it, but also I'm not very good at reading it. Let's see other messages going in, scrolling down. Man, I really want to share all these answers that are coming out, but then I'm just like, oh man. I'm going to save it for later. Scrolling down. Halsey says, Paulina, have you ever shared pics of it on the show? I'm curious about it. She has sent pictures before. If you have any pictures, best way to share pictures, ladies and gentlemen, if you want to share with us, it's through Instagram. Go to our the Culture Inc. Instagram page, right? And then DM the picture. Or you can kakao us. If you added us on a friend, the Culture Inc., look for it. I guess Kakao is the fastest way. That's actually the best way to send any pictures and stuff like that. Don't be DMing me on. Don't be sending me personal DMs, ladies and gentlemen, for our show stuff. Yeah, you get like personal stuff for the show DM. No bueno. Send photos. All right. Hopefully you sent it to our Instagram page or our Kakao Talk. Benny says D1 before the deadline, everyone, before SJ brings out the B card again, y'all. Yeah, that's right. If it's like 3 weeks in a row, that's pretty sad. Really is sad. No fun fighting and teasing AI. Who knows? Who knows? You never know, right? Anyways, guys, keep those messages coming again. Question of the day is, what's one thing you're really, really good at that you're proud to tell everyone, share with us? We're going to bring Pomi into the studio in just a bit. But first, this is Do Kyung Soo or Dio with Guitarists.

0: Coffee Break Today's Tidbit.
1: All right, it's time for our weekday's coffee break. Today's tidbit, and joining us in the studio is Pomi. Pomi, hello to you.
2: Hello, SJ. Hello, everyone.
1: Pomi, question of the day. What's one thing you're really, really good at?
2: Can I say something funny?
1: If it's not funny, then I'm just going to turn off your microphone.
2: It is. I'm really good at imitating you.
1: No, get out of here. Go do it.
2: Okay.
1: Do it.
2: Can I cover my eyes? My eyes?
1: Cover your eyes? Okay.
2: Like this?
1: Okay.
2: Okay. Say 3, 2, 1, go.
1: 3, 2, 1, go.
2: All right. Joining us today for a coffee break is Bomi. Bomi, hello to you.
1: That sounds nothing like me.
2: No, that sounds like you.
1: That sounds absolutely nothing.
2: So it wasn't funny?
1: It was really not funny. I think it's just we're laughing at you.
2: Stop laughing at me. It's okay, guys. Just laugh at me. But there's something that I'm really good at. I'm really good at taking animals, taking care of animals.
1: Didn't your animals, they lived a long time.
2: Yes.
1: They lived a long time.
2: You know what? You talked about...
1: I was going to say something else. And
2: it's all right. You guys, it's all right.
1: They lived a long time.
2: Yeah, my cat and my dog passed away, but I'm totally fine because they lived more than 15 years. And yesterday you talked to David about getting chicks. In front of, like, when you guys were in elementary school? Yeah.
1: Well, he didn't. I did.
2: Oh, he did.
1: I did.
2: And I did. And seriously, it grew into a chicken when I bought a chick.
1: And did your family end up magically having samgyetang afterwards?
2: No. Where'd it go? We sent it to my grandma's house.
1: They say that all the time. They always go, we sent it to the countryside. No, we sent it to a better place. And then that's where what is like countryside? The countryside is another name for your stomach.
2: Please don't read my childhood memory. It's so sad.
1: Actually, our PD name is 100% right. They probably did send it to your grandmother's house.
2: Yes.
1: They probably ate it.
2: No.
1: I'm sorry to say, but that's usually what happens.
2: Oh, that's sad.
1: So you're not very good at taking...
2: I mean, I am.
1: Polina says, no, nothing like SJ. Thank you. Halsey's just being nice. It does, SJ. She's great. No, it sounded nothing like me.
2: Thank you.
1: There you go. Thank you, Polina. I totally sounded nothing like me, to be honest with you. What's our tidbit today?
2: So, SJ, have you ever walked past a palace in Seoul and seen guards in colorful Joseon-style uniforms carrying flags and traditional weapons?
1: I absolutely have.
2: And do you understand what they are doing?
1: So the changing of the colors, I believe. Changing of the guards, not the colors.
2: Right.
1: Changing of the guards.
2: We're going to talk about that today. So I want to take you to two palaces today, Gyeongbokgung and Deoksugung. So you can see royal guards or sumunjang at both palaces. But I want to focus on two different experiences today. So at first, we'll go to Gyeongbokgung. So we'll watch the famous royal guard changing ceremony, sumunjang. Then at Deoksugung, we'll follow the guards outside the palace for something called Sulla, and that's a street patrol.
1: All right, so let's start off with Gyeongbokgung. Gyeongbokgung Palace is probably the one palace that many, many people go to. It's the most easily accessible palace. So how old is this ceremony?
2: So, well, the history behind it goes back hundreds of years. So during the Joseon Dynasty, special guards called Sumungun protected the palace gates. But there is an important difference between the historical tradition and the event we see today. So the modern reenactment began in 1996 after experts studied historical records and recreated the ceremony. So this year, 2026 marks 30th year since the modern program began.
1: You know what? You want to hear something very interesting? So
2: what?
1: They have the English announcers for this.
2: Oh, when you did that?
1: No, I'm not doing that. Okay. They don't pay enough. They hired me as the judge to pick out the announcers for this.
2: Really?
1: And I was so Gordon Ramsay. I was like, that was...
2: picky?
1: I was like, that was terrible.
2: Being picky? I was like, when was it?
1: I did it for about 3 years because they kept on quitting. They kept on quitting. But I haven't done it since. But it's a very rigorous, process to pick out the announcers for this. Okay. So it didn't just start, continue for hundreds of years without stopping then.
2: Exactly. So what we see today is a modern recreation of an old palace system. And Gyeongbokgung is probably the best known place to see that. And it's also much bigger than you might expect. So there are around 70 guards and 15 traditional military musicians taking part. So when everyone comes out with the flags, uniforms, weapons, and drums, it's really hard to miss.
1: So what are they actually doing during the ceremony, though?
2: So basically, they are changing shifts. So one group has been guarding the palace, and another group is coming to take over. But of course, there was a whole security process back then, and they had their own ways to check if that's the right people that they were taking over the palace gate.
1: That's what. Well, that's what I do too. After our show's done, Samuel Sell comes to me and go, "Hoot!" And then "Suhaib Show."
2: I've never seen him in person.
1: You've never seen him in person?
2: No.
1: He is actually mythical.
2: What?
1: He probably doesn't. There's a chance he doesn't actually exist. There is a very good chance Samuel Sell doesn't really exist.
2: Why do you say that?
1: Because no one's really seen him.
2: Really?
1: Yes.
2: He's hiding.
1: Have you seen him? Have you ever seen him?
2: No.
1: Exactly. I'm telling you guys, Homie's learning new things. Maxi might not exist. So how did they check who was allowed in?
2: So one interesting part was a password called 군호. So guards used a set password to check each other. And they also used something called a 부신. And it came in matching pieces. So the two sides checked each pieces during the change of duty to make sure they matched.
1: That would be cool. Imagine having to know the password.
2: I know.
1: It should be like the title of a Channabi song that they have to memorize.
2: But was it that...
1: I might get killed. The password is 주저하는 연인들 위해, but I might come as the next guard and go, 저주하는 연인들. Wrong guard. That's not the password. So if I watch closely, though, you can tell that there's a shift change, right?
2: Yes, the ceremony follows a set order. So the guards arrive, check each other, and then one group takes over the job of guarding the gate. Even the drums and music are part of the process. They give signals for different parts of the ceremony. So once you know that, it doesn't look like guards walking around in colorful costumes. You can actually follow what they're doing.
1: So we actually do have a video of the changing of the guards. I'm sure some of our listeners have actually seen this.
2: This is so cool.
1: Very colorful.
2: Yeah, very colorful. They're walking slowly. And this is actually inside Gyeongbokgung.
1: I believe the feathers on top, they're like pheasant or something like that.
2: Oh, really?
1: Yeah.
2: The real ones.
1: The real ones, yeah. All right. Ah. And then free commercial for, who is that? Who we got for free commercials?
2: I don't know that guy.
1: That kind of commercial we could do. Don't gamble. Anyways.
2: But still.
1: Again, look how colorful they are.
2: Yeah, there are like so many people out there doing that. And the music is live as well.
1: That's right.
2: That's really cool.
1: That's why, again, these are very people that they go through rigorous training, by the way. It's not like they go up on LinkedIn and go, "We're looking for extras."
2: No.
1: They're actually legitimately talented people.
2: Right.
1: Getting these jobs, and they're trained for a very, very long time. But again, I mean, this is really cool, but I feel like, a lot of people watch it without knowing any of this, right?
2: Yeah, I think a lot of people, including me, watched it without knowing any of that. And these guards didn't spend all day standing at the palace gate. They also went out on patrol. So, and you can still see patrol programs today, including at Deoksugung.
1: Yeah, that's right. And of course, Deoksugung, we talked about Gyeongbokgung. What does Deoksugung look like today then?
2: So, Deoksugung is right in the middle of modern Seoul, thanks to City Hall, Seoul-sichung. So you have office buildings, cafes, and people going about their day. Then you see a group of Joseon-style guards all of a sudden. So they actually leave the palace area and move through the surrounding streets in Sulla procession.
1: That is crazy. So they actually walk on the same streets as everyone else?
2: Yes. So I've never seen seen this. So anyway, the guards come out into the downtown area carrying traditional weapons and flags with traditional music as part of the procession. And because it happens outside the palace, you don't necessarily have to be inside Deoksegung to come across it.
1: Guys, look at this. They're literally on... This is like the two worlds. I just want to show the video right now because I feel like this is perfect timing.
2: That's
1: right
2: now. That's near City Hall, actually. Gwanghwamun, Deoksegung.
1: And the music perfectly fits whatever is going on right now. It's funky.
2: You think so?
1: Can you imagine like a foreign tourist coming through, just like walking around City Hall, and then all of a sudden you see them? You're actually, like, oh my goodness, what's going on here?
2: A lot of people like take pictures of them. I saw it in Instagram.
1: By the way, they do this at the, at the Incheon International Airport.
2: Oh, right. I saw that.
1: They do that and the royal progression is what they do with the king and stuff like that.
2: That's cool as well.
1: So, wait, where do they actually go though? Because this like this music makes it really funny that they're walking just random places. Where are they going?
2: So it can change depending on the program or the season. So the patrol usually starts around Daehanmun Gate at Deoksegung and moves through central Seoul. So different routes have included places like Seoul Plaza, Gwanghwamun Square, Sungnaemun, and Cheonggye Plaza. So if you want to catch the Sulla, that thing, it's a good idea to check the current route before you go.
1: That's right. Annika says, I get scared thinking I time traveled. Can you imagine? Oh, exactly. That's what I was thinking. Where am I right now?
2: Time traveling.
1: Joseon Dynasty. So if one of our listeners is visiting Seoul, mm-hmm. which one would you recommend that they choose?
2: If you want the big classic royal palace experience, I'd start with Gyeongbokgung. So you can watch the changing ceremonies, listen for the drum, and look closely at how they actually change guards. And try Deoksegung if you want to see the guards out on the streets of modern Seoul. So Deoksegung has its own guard changing ceremony, but the Sulla experience is different because the guards actually move through the downtown area.
1: Yeah, maybe if you want to see the Sulla experience, maybe you don't have to go to Deoksegung.
2: Mm.
1: So walk around that area, see if you randomly bump into some of these patrolling people.
2: There's a good chance.
1: And if someone wants to see this in person, when should they go? When's the perfect time to go for this?
2: So first, no reservation is needed just to watch the outdoor ceremonies, so you can watch them for free. For the changing ceremony at Gyeongbokgung, there are two shows a day, so 10 a.m. and 2 p.m. And each one takes about 20 minutes. And if you want to see the guards actually walking around, the patrol starts at 3 p.m. on weekends and public holidays. But definitely check the latest schedule before you go. The programs have different days off, and ceremonies can also be cancelled because of bad weather, like rain or extreme weather.
1: Yeah, I think there are certain days that the palaces are also closed at, so you have to check all of this stuff. This is real cool stuff, really.
2: Right. So I feel like I've walked past these guards so many times without really knowing what was happening. So I think when you live in Seoul or near Seoul, you get used to seeing things like this and just walk past them. But now that I know it's what's actually happening, I think I'll stop and watch the whole ceremony next time.
1: I wonder if they're like... The British...
2: At
1: the Buckingham Palace, you know the soldiers?
2: Right.
1: Who stand still?
2: Right.
1: And they have a straight face?
2: Right.
1: I wonder if I could break any of them. Or if they're one of those people that have to pretend that they're in the Joseon Dynasty. Right? They can't break their character. Joseon Dynasty. Oh, they can?
2: I saw them eating at a restaurant. Yeah. McDonald's, actually.
1: Oh, my God.
2: They have to eat something. They have to eat something.
1: Were they eating with the clothes on?
2: Yes.
1: 100%?
2: Yes.
1: I was gonna say, like, oh, it's Karina, and I wonder if they're gonna look around.
2: No,
1: but
2: I saw them.
1: That's a mean thing to do.
2: But still, they have to eat.
1: Yes, but of all the places, I can't believe they're going to Mickey D's. All right, pull me.

0: music that you want to dance to. Arirang Radio.
1: Messages coming from our listeners out there before we go into our question of the day. John Hayes over in D.C. Don't worry, Bomi. We're still laughing at SJ. Joke's on you, John. Joke's on you because everybody laughs at me. I'm used to that. Halsey says, oh my God, from a SJ invitation to pets passing away. What is this about? I was laughing. Why am I crying? I wonder if SJ was calling people an idiot sandwich. I was not calling them an idiot sandwich. I'm not that mean. I can be mean, but I'm not that mean. You can't call people an idiot. That's just wrong. That's just wrong. Looks like the Madeline animation. Pauline says she saw them when she was in Korea. We also got Benny who wrote to us and his daily messages. Hello, looking forward to Brooke's segment, which of course is a follow-up from last week's BTS concert diaries. Sehyung's segment talking about curfews when married is probably interesting because when we can think about how many times we can handle our love to our favorite hobbies. I love how he also always says we and stuff like that. Benny's already married with like 5 kids right now, at least according to the messages he sent. Well, I can handle curfews as long as I can handle the time to go home. Benny, you're not married. Dude's talking about curfews right now. Dude's talking about curfews. You got curfews from your parents?

parents, man. You can't have curfews. You're an adult. You can't have no curfews. Have a great Wednesday from the Bensters, he says. Let's see. Other messages. All right, let's go into our question of the day here. We had some really cool stuff come in. Benny says, one thing that I am really good at is searching the perfect song for the mood while cooking. Soup dishes. Wait, hold on. So the thing that you're really, really good at is picking the songs for whatever you're cooking? Is that what you're doing? Or like the perfect song for to set up the mood for cooking? Some people be listening to music while they cook, right? Okay, I gotta focus when I'm cooking. All right, so Betty, I got a challenge for you. I got a challenge for a whole bunch of you guys. If let's say, I'm not gonna give you easy stuff like spaghetti or something like that. Isn't there like a song by Espa like called Spaghetti or something like that? Or one of the idols? What if I decide that I'm going to have some fermented skates, like the ones that I talked about yesterday that smells like urine. What kind of song would you play if I'm serving fermented skates? That is your challenge. Since you're very good at putting songs in there, right? That's a challenge. See how good you are. Anika wrote to us from India. It's question of the day. I'm really good at cooking. Really good at making food that makes diet starts tomorrow believable. See, now this is where you go on a rabbit hole, right? Everyone's got that one food that they're really, really good at cooking. What is that one food that you're super, super good at? Anika, we need answers right now. Once you start talking about food, we need answers. What's that one food? I'm trying to think. Oh, thank you. It's Le Serafim. Thank you. It's spaghetti, right? Le Serafim. I always get them confused. Espa, Le Serafim. I have to say, Anti-Fragile by Le Serafim for Hongo. I'm serving Hongo and you're putting it Anti-Fragile? Why? I need answers for this too. What's one food that I'm really, really good at making? I'm really good at grilling meat. And so, like, there's one thing that I hate people doing is I don't let other people grill meat. I always have to be the one grilling meat. You know, in like the Korean culture, it's always like the youngest one that has to be grilling the meat and stuff like that. No. I do the meat grilling. Very picky with the way that the meat has to be grilled, especially when it comes to beef, right? How's your old Bororo banana allergy monkey? We're talking about fermented skates, man. You guys are not good at this. Modok. Oh, my goodness. All right. Modok, it's the most difficult dish to make here. I don't even know what a modok is. It looks like dumplings. Fried and steamed. It looks like dumplings, but it looks actually very, very different from the inside. Okay. Is it because of the way that it's designed? Is that what it is? I'm trying to think, what's the hard part about making... Oh, these are beautiful, by the way. There are so many different modoks. Oh, my goodness. These are so artistic. And tell me you have some pictures of you cooking modak. Come on now. Let's see. Who else wrote in? Halsey wrote, I'm really good at procrastinating. I'm actually pretty good at that, too. Everything I'm good at, there's no health or money-making importance. I'm also really good at building up evil plans. And I think I responded by saying that I'm probably better at you than doing this. Halsey, sometimes that's like me. A lot of the stuff that I'm probably good at, I can't make any money out of it. But also, I'm not very, very good. You have to be a master at it, right? Anika got back to us and says it's a sweet dish filled with coconut and jaggery, so it breaks when making. Oh, that's why it's hard. I see. Interesting. Paulina wrote to us and said, I'm good at drawing, painting, knitting, and crochet. And she actually sent us a picture. Look at that. That is a pear and apple. But the pear and the apple are the same color. Why? That is beautiful. That is a parrot using a medium of color pencil. All right. Very nice. You know, color pencil is hard. Look at all those shades that she put in. I mean, my goodness. Crocheting, very nice. Oh, look at that flower. Oh, snap. That is a flower. She crocheted it and then made a flower on the edge. That is, ooh. That is actually pretty. I'm not going to lie, that's pretty good. Wow, very nice. Okay.

is it? John Hayes is super shy for Honga. Why? See, I'm telling you, Honga, you can't. I mean, why super shy? It just doesn't fit any of the song. If I want to eat chicken, I can play Yuk Sung-jae's Chicken. Benny, everybody would choose chicken. It's easy. Or Ma Song-ye Chicken, right? What is that? There's another song called Ma Song-ye Chicken, and that's easy. You have to be good at the hard ones, like Honga. What else is there? What else is some foods that you can't make music out of? Kimchi, there's a whole bunch of songs about kimchi. What about bulgogi? You know, like things like bulgogi, right? What song are you going to play? Fire? Because bulmat? Benny, I might actually be better than you at this. John says, cooking. I can make this hot and sour chicken dish that my family has been making since I was a kid by smell. So you don't know the ingredients, but you found out what the recipe is just by smelling it? Is that what's going on there? Okay. Bulgogi Disco. There's a song called Bulgogi Disco. I believe Eugene also sent us this message. Where it is? Oh, there it is. Eugene says, well, I'm really good at remembering director's name and just pretty good at remembering the names of other movie creators like actors, composer, etc. Eugene, challenge for you then. Who directed Dumb and Dumber? One of my favorite movies out there. Who directed Dumb? But then you could just Google this. Ing wrote to us. Ing says, I'm like you, SJ, jack of all trades, master of none. I can translate between English, the national language, Malay, and Chinese. Just basic stuff, though. No jargon, not legal documents. I also speak a few Chinese dialect, but horribly. I used to learn Japanese, French, and Korean, but all I can remember is hello, thank you, and sorry. Here's me at a kimchi masterclass by Korea's official Pogi Kimchi Master of Cabbage Kimchi, Yu Jung Im. She is one of the five Korean food grandmasters designated by the Ministry of Agriculture, Food, and Rural Affairs. And oh, look at that. You took the picture? Learning kimchi for... Oh, you did a YouTube thing, didn't you? Okay, very nice. Ing also wrote, the song you just play, Open the Door, by On and Off, because one, you got to air out the fermented skate odor. Two, I would open the door for you to get out if you bring it to my house. Benny, Ing just beat you on the song stuff. Beat it. Beat it. That's pretty good, actually. Let's see. Other messages. All the messages. I have pictures of MODOK I made. Not me cooking, but the festival cooking for us is next Monday, so maybe. All right, guys. Thanks very much for sending all those messages. Love these question of the day answers and all these pictures that you sent us. Keep it up. We're going to slowly wrap up the first hour, ladies and gentlemen. But first, let's take a listen to a song from Port 4 with Find You.

0: Hey, get back to work. We still have more than an hour left at the Culture Inc.
1: That is crazy. Eugene actually got it right. I didn't even know the answer to this. Peter Farrelly directed Dumb and Dumber. And his brother was involved, I believe, did some writing or something like that, helped him write. He didn't direct it. But Eugene, you actually might be into something. Oh my goodness. You actually, I honestly did not, I don't even know who Peter Farrelly is, to be honest with you. I don't even know if he has a brother, because I don't know who Peter Farrelly is. I just watched the movie. But that is good stuff. That's good stuff. Man, that's, see? I mean, but he's a cinephile, right? I mean, he's big into, you know, movies and stuff like that. But wow, I'm actually pretty impressed here. But I'm actually legitimately impressed with some of you guys' skills here. Good stuff, guys. Good stuff. Anyways, as we said, every day during the weekdays, we are going to have the question of the day. Just a little change in the scenery for the new season of the Culture Inc. So keep it coming, guys. Anyways, we are going to wrap up the first hour of the show, but don't go anywhere, because coming up next in the second hour, we got Brooke Clarice Prince, who'll be joining us in the studio live, of course, to continue to talk about her journeys in K-Life Orientation Team. There's going to be another fun one at that. So stick around. That's all coming up next. As we wrap up the first hour, let's take a listen to Bam Bam featuring Sergio Red Velvet with Who Are You?

Sing, sing, sing, Tiny Toons! When fall comes around, you can see red dragonflies flying across the blue sky. Have you ever tried catching dragonflies as a child? Long ago in Korea, children had a song they would sing while chasing dragonflies. It's called 잠자리 꽁꽁. This song is like a little magic chant. Children believe that if they sang, dragonfly, gong gong, dragonfly, gong gong, the dragonfly might hear them and fly closer. Come this way, gong gong. Go that way, gong gong. It almost sounds like a spell for dragonflies, doesn't it? Another fun thing is that dragonflies had different names in different regions. Some people call them 졸비, while others call them 쨍아, 소금쟁이, or 나마리. Can you picture children running through the yard in the autumn sun holding dragonfly nets? Now let's listen to the traditional Korean children's song, 잠자리 꽁꽁.

Arirang Radio. The time is 7 p.m.

to Culture Inc. We're back. Yeah, welcome back, everybody. You're tuning into the second hour of our Wednesday's edition of the Culture Inc. I'm your host, SJ Lee. Coming up next in the second hour of the program, we got Brooke Clarice Prince, calling her by the government name for the second straight week here. She'll be back joining us, of course, for K-Life Orientation Team. And last week, we went into her trip to Chi City, Chicago, to attend the BTS concert, which, I mean, it was just unbelievable. I could not believe, number one, how much love they're getting from, you know, again, non-Korean fans. But just the atmosphere, it was just incredible. And now we're going to go into another journey. She went to a lot of places. Mind you, she also goes to concerts here in Korea. But to fly over to the U.S. to go to concerts too, incredible. We got another cool event that she also took part in. We'll talk about that in the second hour, so stick around for that. I want to remind all of our listeners, today's Wednesday, which means tomorrow is the deadline for our request. 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That's 8 p.m. KST. 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New issue every other Mondays, every 2 weeks, guys. We'll have issue number 23 this coming Monday next week. A couple of other announcements. This is, I know a number of our listeners are taking part in this. The Talk Talk Korea 2026 Global Content Contest, where you can share your My First K-Culture Moment. 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Should take you about 10 to 15 minutes. This is for our domestic and foreign listeners who reside here in Korea. Also, if you're out in Jeju-do Island, you could potentially meet with one of our researchers out on the streets and conduct a one-on-one interview through that. Helps us a great deal, guys. We want to continue to improve our radio station. We want to continue to improve our shows. So take part in that survey when you can. Just very quickly, guys, this is insane. Eugene, again, cinephile, big movie guy. He also directed a much more serious movie, Green Book, which won Oscar as Best Picture. I loved Green Book. I loved Green Book. That's the story of the pianist, right? I forgot which era it was. And then he hires an Italian-American driver, goes through the country, throughout the country, and they perform and they bond, you know, friendship builds. And then the last scene, oh man, the last scene really just solidifies their band, their bond, their friendship. That's a movie, right? I watched that movie. It's been a while since I watched that movie, but I can't believe it's the same director who directed Dumb and Dumber, Green Book. Those are two very, very different movies. Good film that Made It Up says. It is a very good film. Peachy's tuning in from Korea. Peachy, did you take part in the Arirang survey? You should. John Hayes. All of this Firefly talks reminds me that Jeju has a Firefly festival that puts yesterday's coffee break to shame.
You're about a day late. Are you might actually be like Tuesday. Was it yesterday we talked about the Firefly? Why talking about stuff days afterwards? But anyways, yes, much more serious, but a very, very good movie. Very good movie. Speaking of Green Mile is one of my favorite movies. Also one of my favorite books too. I actually enjoyed the book more than the movie, which is wild. Coming from a guy that doesn't read. Anyways, guys, keep those messages coming. Get involved in our show. We are going to bring Brooke into the studio to kick off the second hour of the show. But first, let's take a listen to a song here from Yoon Sun Ha and Arin of Oh My Girl with Lovey Dovey.

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10: K-Life Orientation Team, how can I help you? And back joining us in the studio for K-Life Orientation Team is Brooke Clarice Prince. Brooke, hello.
11: Full government name.
10: That's
11: Thank
10: right.
11: you.
10: That's
11: hello.
10: Right.
11: It's great to be here.
10: Brooke, I have a question for you.
11: Okay.
10: We have, since the start of a new season,
11: mm-hmm.
10: this past Monday we had our new season,
11: Woo-hoo.
10: And we're doing question of the day.
11: Oh, I'm nervous. Okay.
10: And it's what's one thing that you're really good at? Although Halsey says, Brooke, happy Wednesday. Is there something you are not good at?
11: Oh, many.
10: Because you're so good at everything.
11: No, I'm bad at a great many things.
10: What are you really good at? What is one thing you can proudly say, man, I am good at this?
11: Oh, I feel like I don't have a lot of confidence in many things. If there are things that I'm decent at, I think, okay, I could get better at that if I tried harder.
10: Mm-hmm, mm-hmm.
11: I don't know. I don't know what I would answer for that. Maybe.
10: Are you also like me and Ng, who are jack of all trades, master of none?
11: I don't know. I guess maybe singing, I would say. I mean, yeah.
10: Although you didn't sing Microcosmos like I wanted you to last week.
11: I didn't, because it's really hard rapping, SJ. But something I'm bad at, God, what am I not bad at? I really am not a great cook.
10: Huh.
11: I will say I'm good at cooking for myself. I like my own things, but I don't think other people would like my food. I'm also not good at watching scary movies.
10: Huh.
11: I'm so squeamish. I really am terrible at that. I'm not good at getting shots. Oh my gosh,
10: really?
11: I'm so squeamish. I will cry.
10: Your dad's
11: I need to be
10: a
11: helped
10: doctor.
11: Out. I know. Both of my parents are doctors, and I'm so squeamish. Yeah, so I have a bunch of things. What did you answer for this?
10: I said I'm a jack of all trades, master of none. I'm good at average at everything.
11: Oh, stop it.
10: I could do everything.
11: I think you're a pro comedian. I think you're very funny.
10: Thank you. I'm not sure if I'm a pro. Even with that, I think I'm just mediocre.
11: No, oh my gosh, no.
10: Just mediocre.
11: No, you guys hype him up. He's funny.
10: You guys, walk up. Why am I not on televisions? You know, it's because I actually might be lazy. That's what it is.
11: I think you're good for radio though, because you have just such like the silky voice, like the radio voice.
10: Thank
11: I think,
10: you.
11: I think it's perfect for you.
10: You're listening.
11: Look, listen.
10: To Arirang Radio.

0: for this.
1: Brooke, I'm so excited because you last week we did the BTS concert.
0: We did,
1: where
0: which was incredible.
1: I just got crazy goosebumps.
0: Me too.
1: And I wasn't even there. And I can't even say I'm an ARMY. I like BTS, but I'm not an ARMY. But it was just insane. This I'm really excited about because I could not believe this is still going on.
0: Yes.
1: I remember the first generations, the early stages of this event. I didn't even know this was the same concert, the same event that you went to.
0: Still happening, bigger than ever.
1: KCON.
0: KCON, that's right.
1: What exactly is KCON?
0: Well, we have a very big show, a very, very fun show today. We are going to talk about one of the coolest events ever, KCON. If you don't know what it is, it's a convention, and the K, obviously, stands for Korea. So it's a convention all about Korea, about K-pop. It is this huge music festival. And it was created by CJ E&M. And it started in California in 2012, which is what SJ was mentioning. He remembers when it first started. Yeah. I didn't because that was 4 years before I came to Korea. Mm-hmm. And at the time, I didn't know much about K-pop or Korean culture. I did not know that this event existed. So it's kind of cool that I ended up going to it 15 years later and getting to see what it's like now. But back then, they had an attendance of about 10,000 people, which is nothing to scoff at, but it's definitely clear that it was a niche interest.
1: It was very
0: niche.
1: It
0: really was. And it's not like that now. It is enormous now because obviously the Korean wave has just exploded. And the other thing is that it's not just a concert. You might think this is just a regular festival where you get to see a bunch of artists perform. But no, during the day, there is this convention where fans can experience all different parts of Korean culture. So you've got K-beauty, you've got food, you've got fashion, you've got entertainment. There are booths, opportunities to interact with the artists sometimes, although I didn't get to do that. But, some lucky fans got to. There's so much to do at KCON. It's not just a concert. It really celebrates everything having to do with Korea.
1: I remember when they first talked about this and it was called KCON, and it was like, oh, they're doing like a Comic-Con.
0: Right, exactly.
1: For Korea. And 2012, it's important that it's 2012 because you guys know what happened in 2012?
0: What happened?
1: Gangnam Style.
0: Was that the year?
1: It was the year. And
0: no
1: so for
0: way.
1: Me, I was like, oh, because of Gangnam Style.
0: Uh-huh.
1: And everybody listening to Gangnam Style, they're making a big jump and creating a KCON.
0: Smart.
1: And I thought it was just a little bit too early because, when you think KCON, like Comic-Con, it is huge.
0: Yeah, big scale.
1: And I just thought that because back then, you have to understand, Korea, the U.S., K-pop, 2012, they only knew one artist, Psy.
0: Right.
1: And I thought having a KCON based on one artist...
0: Might as well be PsyCon. Right?
1: It might be PsyCon. I mean, I just thought it was not going to be big. And then I completely forgot about it. And next thing you know, they're doing this for 15 years. This is really, really incredible.
0: Yeah, next thing you know, one of your guests is going there and doing a whole show on it. So that's pretty cool.
1: I'm actually even also impressed that the first crowd was around 10,000 people. Mm-hmm. That's a lot. Where did they find 10,000 people?
0: The power of Gangnam Style, man. People were really into it.
1: No, people did. That's when people started going, okay, what's K-pop?
0: I see. They started getting interested and curious.
1: Right? I think half the people were kind of like, I took it as a joke. But 10,000, that's a lot for that time. 2012, ladies and gentlemen. What is it now like now and with the explosive progression of the K-wave?
0: So, by 2019, KCON LA was actually drawing more than 10 times the amount that it drew in 2012. It was well over 100,000 all the way back in 2019. We're already, 7 years from that now, which is crazy. And things have exploded even more since then. So I went to KCON LA 2006, and this was held over 3 days from the 14th to the 16th. I only went to one day, and it was held at the Los Angeles Convention Center, which you're going to be seeing on the screen now for anyone who is watching this show. So the Los Angeles Convention Center looks like this. It's a pretty large kind of forum type place. Mm-hmm. And so as you can see, they had a bunch of signs everywhere telling you where you could go. If you've ever been to something like Lollapalooza or Coachella, they have all of these different stages where you could find the artist. So they had signs so that you would know where to go to see the artist. artists that you wanted to see. And this, they also had the Crypto Arena, which is going to be the next thing you're seeing here.
1: Geez.
0: So half of the day was held at the convention center, which you saw earlier. And then in the evening, they had this giant concert. And that was held at this Crypto.com Arena. I believe it used to be called the Staples Center.
1: Yeah.
0: So I'd never been there before, but it is a gigantic 360-degree arena. I'll show you more videos and pictures from that later on. But 142,000 people attended this year over those few days. It set a new record. It was the highest reported attendance for a single KCON event in its history. So it's not slowing down since 2012. It's only getting bigger. And you can see that growth in more than just the attendance numbers. So this year, they had 36 different artist and actor teams.
1: 36?
0: 36. Remember, you thought, oh, Psy, they only have one. What are they going to do with just one? Well, they had 36 now, along with 144 different company brands and more than 700 booths, guys. 700 booths inside that convention center. You could go there every single day and not go to all of them. It was also streamed to over 250 regions around the world.
1: That is insane.
0: So anyone who couldn't be there in person, you could see the concert online. And their online response was enormous. The content uploaded during KCON LA accumulated more than 43 million views, which CJENM says was a 173% increase from the previous year. So again, we're looking at these big leaps in the numbers. We went from 10,000 to 142,000 people and 173% increase in the views as well. So yeah, KCON was a big deal and it felt really special to be there.
1: And I feel like the numbers could be much higher. Mm-hmm. However, there is also many people that it could fit in too.
0: True.
1: The area.
0: True. I had to get tickets. My tickets were nosebleed. I'm telling, there was no one behind me. We were at the very top, the very back of the Crypto.com arena, but it was still incredible.
1: No, that's the crazy thing about this is that you might be going, well, over 3 days, 142,000 doesn't seem like a whole lot, but it's only that much because they can't fit any more people.
0: That's true. And if you think about the BTS concert we talked about, that held 60,000 people.
1: Right.
0: Over 2 days, that would have been 120,000 people.
1: Right.
0: So this was over 3 days and had 142,000. That's pretty good for an event like this.
1: Oh, and by the way, Soldier Field is so much bigger than Crypto Arena.
0: Three times as large.
1: Yeah, so I mean, that's the other thing. 142,000 mm-hmm. attended KCON LA this year. What was that experience? Was this the first time you went? No, it wasn't the first time.
0: It was.
1: This was the first time?
0: This is my first KCON because, like I said, in 2012, I didn't even know I was going to go to Korea one day. And then I went to Korea in 2016, and I've lived here ever since. So I never had a chance to go to KCON. But then this year, I decided I was going to have my journey of seeing what it's like to see K-pop in my home country. Which is why I went to the BTS concert and why I went to KCON. I just really wanted to see.
1: And pre-recorded two shows.
0: Yeah, I did. I did, but it was worth it because
1: it was 100%.
0: Look what I brought to you, all of this. Yes.
1: Exactly.
0: So what's funny is that I only went to one day of the KCON, and I actually flew there the day that I went to KCON.
1: I remember you telling me this.
0: Yeah. So I flew 12 hours to LAX, and this took place in LA. So my brother picked me up from the airport, and we went to a hotel to drop off my luggage, and then we went straight to KCON after that. No sleep, no nap. I just dropped off my luggage and went. I was riding off of, adrenaline and excitement. I had to be there on Sunday, of course, because my favorite group, Alpha Drive One, they were performing on Sunday. So that was why I chose to go there that day. But for people who like different groups, there were 36 different teams, so you could go on any of the days and see the person that you liked. And the way that they set things up is that they had an artist stage, and then they had the M Countdown concert at the end. So some groups got to do both. So you would have this separate artist stage, which I'll show you what that looked like here.
1: Okay. Alpha Drive One.
0: Yeah, so as you can see, this is the artist stage, and it's a little bit smaller, right? And you can see that the audience is very close.
1: This isn't
0: any sort of stadium. The stage is right there, and the people are directly in front of it. So it's really a lot like the American festivals that you see, where you are just standing right there. It's a very kind of intimate experience compared to the crypto arena, which is... Oh my gosh, it's a huge, huge stadium that you're inside.

0: show you what that looks like here. So this is in comparison. So I just showed you the artist stage. This is the M Countdown concert stage.
1: Holy cow.
0: Yeah. So you could see this is an enormous stadium. It's a very different experience. So if you want to see your favorite artist during their artist stage, that happens at the convention center. And again, it was a very intimate experience. You got to see a few songs. They would do kind of games, interact with the fans.
1: Right.
0: But this concert at the end was much more like a traditional concert where each person had a very set amount of time. They only could perform a couple of songs. They did collaborations. They had, you know, hosts and things like that. So you could experience kind of both things. You could feel like that intimate environment and atmosphere of the artist stage, and then you could see them at the concert later. So I was lucky because my group did both. So I got to see both, which was great.
1: Did Alpha Drive 1 come out alive in Los Angeles? They were wearing gang colors in Los Angeles. You can't.
0: Really?
1: They were wearing red bandanas and stuff. You can't.
0: Oh, well, you know, I think they're fine. They came back to Korea safely. I didn't even register that, but
2: I'm sure they gave them the pass. They were like, these guys have absolutely no idea. That's what I heard in Los Angeles. You gotta
0: that's
2: be wearing
0: hilarious.
2: The right colors.
0: Yeah, I think they were going for like the, you know, athlete with the jerseys and stuff. I did not even think about that.
2: Brooke, you know what's
0: funny.
2: The other crazy thing that I did not know
0: was
2: happening? KCON happens in other countries.
0: Yes. Yes.
2: Aniga says a lot of our dream collabs happened. TNX performed with Bam Bam and Youngs at KCON Thailand.
0: Oh, amazing. Yeah, I know they have KCON, you know, Japan, KCON USA. They have it everywhere except Korea,
2: goodness.
0: I think.
2: Because then it wouldn't be a KCON.
0: Because then it wouldn't be a KCON because it's just in Korea. So it's for other people to experience.
2: That's
0: Korea.
2: So incredible.
0: Yeah.
2: Benny says, I hope KCON expands to the Philippines, but sadly there's some issues that we don't handle well.
0: Oh, no.
2: Oh, my goodness. That's right.
0: I hope someday.
2: That's right. Our producer says they're racist for not having it in Korea. That is so funny.
0: That is funny.
2: Oh, my goodness. Who's the better comedian? Our producer. We're going to continue to talk about Brooke's journey at KCON. This is incredible. But first, we have to listen to your bias, right?
0: Hey.
2: This is Alpha Drive 1 with Born Dyer.

This is according to the Ministry of the Interior and Safety. As of 8 p.m. on September 9, 2026, a highway warning has been issued for the waters of Jeju, including coastal waters of northern and eastern part of Jeju-do Island. For killing track highway information through TV, radio, smartphones, and other sources, stay away from beaches, breakwaters, seawalls, and other coastal areas where there is a risk of high waves. Fishing boats that are sailing or operating at sea should contact nearby vessels or relevant authorities, such as the Fishing Vessel Safety Operations Center, and seek shelter. Reinforce aquaculture and fish farming facilities in advance to prevent them from being swept away by high waves and strong winds. Now we go back to our regular program. 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

0: 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We still got more work at the Culture Inc.
1: I want to go through some messages coming from our listeners out there. Ben Song, who's over in Seattle, says, Coyote is coming to Seattle soon. The cheapest ticket was $175 and tax plus tax. I may pay for the price for BTS, but not Coyote. I would love to go to a Coyote concert. I don't think there is one Coyote song where it's bad. It is all good. I would actually go. TNX did KCON Japan in Saudi Arabia. They got a KCON in Saudi Arabia?
2: Very cool.
1: Oh my goodness. Benny said they did Korea in Jeju in 2015 at Jeju Stadium. Claire Hardiker down under in Australia said Australia has held one KCON 2017 at KCON Japan. Both K-pop and J-pop groups performed.
2: That sounds fun.
1: Isn't
2: it a whole new world? It's incredible, right?
1: What is this?
2: You gotta go to one. It's a good time.
1: Next time they have a KCON, you know when they'll get the SJ props, the thumbs up, is when they do it in Alabama. Do it in Alabama. If they could sell out in Alabama, where the Tides play, where the Crimson Tides play, University of Alabama, then I would go, oh my goodness, the wave. The wave is
2: okay,
1: here.
2: Okay, let's see. That's a challenge.
1: Alabama. Or like Mississippi or something like that. You spent the entire day at KCON.
2: I did.
1: Which is wild. I don't know where you get the energy from.
2: I don't know either.
1: You're probably jet lagged too.
2: I was.
1: You mentioned the artist stage, the evening concert. What else did you do in between all of this? Because, I mean, you're talking about an entire day.
2: A whole day. Yeah, we got there around 10:30 a.m. and the concert went until 10 or 11 p.m. So it was the entire day. And obviously the artist stage I wanted to go to was only an hour. So we had a lot of time, a lot of free time to do things in between that. So I have a bunch of fun pictures and stuff to show you as we go through this. So like I showed you earlier, there are 700 booths that you can choose from as you're going through this incredible bonanza of Korean culture. So there's K-pop, there's merchandise that you can buy. That line was unbelievable. I did not even think about standing in it because I can get K-pop merchandise very easily here in Korea, but obviously it's not as accessible. So everyone was standing in line wanting to get their merchandise. There was also K-beauty, tons of beauty brands and products. And one of the biggest, I would say, pop-ups or events of this KCON was the Olive Young Festa, which was basically oh my God, it was this enormous just festival of K-beauty. And I love my K-beauty products. So I was really excited to show this to my brother and my sister-in-law. And I saw that someone asked about the skin scanners that Olive Young has. Mm-hmm. And that is what we're going to talk about first.
1: Crush,
2: here.
1: How in the world do you know stuff about this?
2: I didn't even know that this existed. But what I want to show you here, what you're seeing here is my sister-in-law. She is getting her personal color analysis done. And my little brother actually also got this done, which was hilarious. It was so funny. He kept saying, oh, this is built for April's height because my sister-in-law is about 5 foot nothing. So, you know, he had to bend down. They had all these pictures of women in makeup that he needed to choose from. That's his personal style. So apparently these machines are brand new and they're going to be rolling them out soon. But usually when you get a personal color analysis, you go to an expert, right?
1: Yeah.
2: And they will tell you what it is, but this, it just scans your face and it gives you what your colors are. So I'll show you my results. These are my results, and I was very happy about this. So I got Summer Light.
1: Okay.
2: And it's all pastels, my absolute favorite colors. So I was over the moon over my results. But I will say April, my sister-in-law, she was the one who was most excited to get this done. She had watched some viral TikToks about personal color analysis, and she was dying to know what is my personal color. She was the one who wanted us to do this. So we stood in line for about 30 minutes for her to get her color, and she got hers. So this is us with our personal color results, and she hated hers. They were all the colors that she just isn't drawn to. She doesn't like these colors, but I think she looks great in these kind of bright gem tones. But some people, you just have a preference for certain colors that you like or dislike, and a personal color analysis, it can be kind of make or break. You never know what you're going to get. But yes, this is what it looks like. So normally when you get your personal color analysis done in Korea, for example, these swatches, they'll hold them up to your face and they'll switch them and they'll ask you, what do you think you look best in? And then they'll tell you what you actually look best in. So you can find out your best colors. And I thought that machine was really nifty. It would just scan your face, immediately tell you your colors, and all I had to do was scan a QR code. And then it popped up on my phone telling me, you know, which colors are good for me, which colors are bad for me. It even tells you your face shape, all sorts of things like that. So if you want to not spend a bunch of money on an expert doing it for you, I think they are planning on rolling these out. The other things they had present, they had a little mission. So they had stamps. So you could go to different
1: Korean.
2: Yeah. So it was like a scavenger hunt. You would go in and you would stamp every time you completed a mission. And at the end, you would get a goodie bag, which I'm going to show you what became of my goodie bag. So this is my brother's dog. And this is my Olive Young Festa goodie bag. He definitely took a liking to it. But yes, so once you finish all the stamps, they gave you this giant bag that you could carry around that had a bunch of goodies and skincare products in it. And it was just It was a really, really fun time. I thought, you know, I've seen all these products. I see them every day. I go to Olive Young all the time. But to see people so excited and interested in Korean skincare was fun.
1: Even for that, you need tickets?
2: No.
1: No, right?
2: So the only thing we had to do, we had to download the app and do a quick little survey or something like that. And then they let you go in for free.
1: I have to give it to your brother. For waiting in line and going through that. Yeah. But I'll tell you this, it does help you a lot. I didn't get my personal color per se, the full thing, but I did have one of the personal color experts tell me that I should stop wearing black suits when I do MC stuff.
2: Really?
1: Yes.
2: You're wearing black today? I think it looks really nice.
1: Apparently black is not my color.
2: What is your color?
1: It's
2: Did they tell you?
1: Navy and blue. Oh. Those are the suits. So those are the two suits I wear. And everyone's like, oh my goodness, you should always wear that.
2: Yeah, there is a science to it, I think. I saw that someone saying that it's affected by the lighting, and I think that is probably true because April, she was so upset by her results that she started taking all of these tests after we got home from KCON, and she would do selfies in different lighting to see which results she would get so that she would get different ones. It was quite funny. She definitely was enlightened.
1: That is insane how much... All of this stuff that Koreans do in Korea, now it's spreading over there again.
2: Yes.
1: We have much more to talk about, ladies and gentlemen, but first we're going to take another short song break. This is Meow with In My Hands.

0: You know what Brooke is also very good at doing is dancing. I mean, how many songs did you say you memorized?
1: Oh gosh, I have a spreadsheet, probably 100
0: a
1: by now.
0: A spreadsheet.
1: Yeah. Well, okay, so I separate it by ones that I need to refresh. Like I learned them before, but they're not sharp. And then I have ones that I know by heart. You know, ones that I know the full dance, ones that I only know the chorus. I need it organized.
0: Guys, 10 years ago, she knew diddly about
1: I did
0: K-pop
1: now I have
0: or any
1: spreadsheets.
0: Of this stuff.
1: It's crazy.
0: That is so insane.
1: No.
0: Brooke, you went through all of this an entire day of K-Con. There's no way you went through all this without eating. There's got to be food.
1: Of course. We've come to one of my favorite parts of the day, and definitely one of my brother's favorite parts. You know how April, his wife, was excited for the personal color analysis? He was excited for the Korean food because he loves Korean food. When he came to visit Korea, he said the meal of his lifetime was getting Korean barbecue with me, that he'd never had a meal that good and still hasn't. So he was very excited. So BBGO actually had a little pop-up. And I want to show you this because it was so funny. So everyone had to dance to earn their dumplings.
0: You gotta be kidding me.
1: I'm not.
0: Just starve me.
1: Yeah, so there were savory, spicy, kimchi, spicy, and for each one you had to do a little dance and film it as proof. And then you could earn yourself your dumplings. So here is my little brother enjoying his dumplings. They gave you a little tray. See, he's into it.
0: He looks so into eating it.
1: He was so happy, let me tell you. And there were only two or three of these tiny little dumpling bites. You see the bucket of them. There weren't that many of them, but they had these three sauces in front, which were incredible. He said, "Where do I get another one? Can I dance again? I want 10 of these trays." He was ready to dance for those dumplings. They were delicious.
0: Dance, monkey, dance. Oh my goodness.
1: Yeah, so that was very cute. And my favorite part of it, of course, is that Alva Drive One is actually the global ambassadors for BBGO. So the whole pop-up was themed around them. So they had this whole little section here. I got to take a picture with their, you know, stands. They had a bunch of different things related to them around there because they were the ambassadors. And apparently, on one of the days, they came and did the dances with the participants that were there.
0: Man, you weren't there.
1: And I wasn't.
0: What is
1: there.
0: Wrong with them?
1: So, really sad for me.
0: You missed out.
1: I did.
0: No, you didn't miss out. They missed out. They missed out. Alpha Drive 1 missed out.
1: Sad. But that just goes to show, if you're someone who's never been to KCON, you can potentially have these sort of interactions with your favorite artist. There's also this event called the Random Play Dance, which I talked about before last time, where they play a song, they play the chorus, and then whoever knows the song, you run out and you dance it. And apparently they had a few of the groups come out and dance with the people that were there. So many cool opportunities.
0: I remember you telling me you were very excited for this.
1: I was.
0: And because you knew, by the way, Made It Up says anyone who has the brain capacity to be able to remember 100 K-pop dances should probably be working at NASA or CERN or somewhere.
1: I know. So much of my brain is made up of K-pop or League of Legends. And I don't know how useful that information is, but I'm pretty happy with
0: that. That's like the two of the most Korean things out there.
1: And I

0: love life.
1: And so did you take part in that? Did you like run up?
0: I did. I did run up and do it. And it was a good time. I enjoyed myself.
1: So. Did you come out to all the songs?
0: No. So here's the problem with Random Play Dance is I might know 100. There are thousands of K-pop dances, and they don't tell you what's going to come up. So you can kind of guess. Like, I knew It's Me would be.
1: Oh, they did. I would run up to that, too.
0: Yeah, like, I knew It's Me. I knew Catch Catch would be there. So you can kind of guess, okay, which songs were really popular this year. Yep, bad, you know. That's a pretty good chest bump. Look at him. I don't know if all of you guys can see this, but he's really hitting the chest pump. So yeah, you can guess the biggest songs of the year will usually pop up, but they had really obscure ones too, where only one person would run out. And you must think, oh my God, that must be so nerve wracking, but they would kill it. They would come out with such confidence. And yeah, it was really, really fun.
1: I just can't believe. Oh, and by the way, with this whole dance stuff, what percentage of the people were not Korean, would you say?
0: All of them. I don't think I don't think I saw it was all foreigners. I'm not kidding.
1: In Los Angeles, ladies and gentlemen.
0: I mean, I did see Korean people there later for the concert and
1: they
0: everything.
1: They were probably working.
0: For the Random Play Dance, yeah, it was majority foreigners. There were maybe a few, but yeah, it was pretty incredible to see that all of these people learned these dances and they don't even live in Korea or anything. They just love K-pop.
1: That's believe this. I honestly cannot believe this. I was asking her questions during the song break because for me, I can't believe this is happening. To have something so big, to have an event like this in the crypto arena, and to sell out and people be coming out dancing and stuff. And mind you, this is when 2012, when it first started, the one dance that everyone could do was Gangnam Style.
0: Right.
1: And they barely was able to do that. And do you see all this? You went to the BTS concert, you went to K-Con, and you experienced all this. Again, your task was to experience K-Concert in your home. What was that like?
0: Well, I would say it's different. So the BTS concert, you definitely have the feeling of, okay, everyone's there for one purpose, one group. You're all unified. You can see all of the purple army bombs. But in the case of K-Con, everyone's there for someone different. So I saw at least a dozen different light sticks for different groups there. So mine is a steering wheel, right? The Alpha Drive one, the light stick is a steering wheel and it goes around your neck. And so it was fun to see other allies there, other people that are fans of that group, but I could see so many other fans of other groups, and they would come up to you and they would give you banners or bracelets for their particular bias or their particular group. There were all these, you know, freebies for that. So you could really feel that even if we were all there for different groups, everyone had a little something. And I did want to show, before we go here, one of the things they had, one of the booths or missions was this dream stage where they picked dancers and they picked people to come on stage with them, TXT, the headliners. I did not do the Dream Stage audition because it was, I don't know when it was. I don't know when that happened.
1: Well, they're lost.
0: I just heard they're about lost. It. It would have been very cool to do, but this is the Dream Stage. So all of those dancers that you're seeing, those are just ordinary people that came to KCON. I think maybe it was on the first day that they did the auditions for this. And
1: the people on the white are the normal people.
0: Yeah, those are
1: people.
0: Just, yeah, they're
1: could,
0: just.
1: I could tell.
0: Don't say that.
1: They're moving different. Some of them was moving like me. No, well, but that's so insane,
0: they got
1: though.
0: The chance to perform in front of all of those people. It's just a really sweet thing to do.
1: This is big.
0: Mm-hmm.
1: I mean, if you're a K-pop fan,
0: imagine,
1: and to be on stage,
0: you get to dance with your favorite artist. And let me tell you, when TXT came out, I don't know if I've ever heard noise.
1: Oh, like, Tomorrow by Together
0: like
1: came?
0: That. Yes, they were the headliners, and I knew they were popular because they're like BTS's little brother group. But I don't think I realized kind of the level of reaction that there would be. Also, Crypto.com Arena, that arena is. The way it's set up, the acoustics make it even louder than any other stadium.
1: Yeah.
0: So compared to Soldier Field, it was louder than that just because of the way that it's set up, even though it was a third the number of people. But
1: also because it's kind of like domey, it traps in all the sound. And so like it's really, really loud.
0: Yes. So you could hear when they come up right here, it was, when I was there, absolutely deafening.

0: Brooke was doing for the 2 weeks that she was missing. But Brooke, have a fantastic rest of your week. We'll see you again next Wednesday.
1: Thank you. See you next time, guys.
0: And sending her out of the studio, this is Lassen with The Pretty Girl.

Man, that music means one thing. It's time to finish off our program today. I want to thank all of our listeners for tuning in. Make sure you join us again tomorrow for our Thursday's edition, especially in the second hour of the program. We got Key Kim joining us for Sports Culture Lab. Of course, a big thank you to our staff members, our producer Ian So, writers Park Dong-suk and Park Bo-mi, and our sound engineers for today, Lee Young-hoon and Kim Jae-hee. And again, a big thank you to all of our listeners who tuned in for the full 2 hours of the show. Sending us out of the studio, this is Boy Next Door with One and Only. 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And until then, this has been SJ Lee with The Culture, Inc.

0: Welcome to Arirang News. This is Kim Ji-in, and we start with the top headlines at this hour. The National Assembly has begun 4 days of government interpellation sessions with questions largely on politics as the ruling Democratic Party and opposition People Power Party spur over constitutional reform, criminal justice changes, and cabinet reshuffle. During her session, Prime Minister Han Sung-suk said authorities will investigate the alleged leak of confidential investigation records involving Justice Minister nominee Kim Seung-won, calling any unlawful disclosure a serious matter. Han also defended the government's housing policy, arguing that expanding supply is the key response to an overheating market rather than overhauling regulations. Geopolitical competition, climate change, and AI now operate as a single interconnected security challenge. The international community, in its chase of advanced technology, cannot ignore its environmental commitment. That was the focus on Thursday at a forum hosted by the Seoul International Law Academy, bringing together six former foreign ministers, including former UN Secretary General Ban Ki-moon. Ban pointed to climate-linked disasters like the recent glacial floods in Nepal, warning that global institutions cannot abandon their environmental pledges. These overlapping crises create new vulnerabilities amid shifting great power dynamics as technology advances. The number of employed people rose by nearly 200,000 in August, showing signs of recovery. According to the latest data released on Wednesday, the number of employed people aged 15 and over stood at 29,151,000, up 184,000 from the same month last year. This marks the largest increase in 5 months since March. The number of people employed continued to increase by between 100,000 and 200,000 from January to March, before the pace of growth slowed to 74,000 in April. The figure fell by 40,000 in May, but returned to growth in June, with increase back to the 100,000 range in July. By industry, manufacturing employment fell by 38,000, marking the 26th straight month of decline, though the pace of decline has been gradually slowing. Construction employment also decreased by 32,000, while the accommodation and full-service jobs fell by 61,000, the biggest drop in 13 months. The International Atomic Energy Agency says a newly built facility at North Korea's Yongbyon nuclear complex may accommodate up to 28 uranium enrichment cascades. According to U.S. broadcaster Voice of America, a recent IAEA report found that the two new-story buildings had gas centrifuge cascades installed on both floors of the main building. The activities were detected through satellite imagery and open-source materials. Accordingly, the IAEA has raised concerns over these developments, underscoring their violations of multiple UN Security Council resolutions. A new road bridge linking North Korea and Russia has opened. Construction of the 1-kilometer-long, 2-lane bridge started in April last year after Russian leader Vladimir Putin's visit to North Korea, where they agreed on the construction project. Located near the existing railway bridge called the Friendship Bridge, the new bridge has become the first proper road link, allowing expansion of cross-border transport infrastructure. The bridge will be named after Yakov Novachenko, a Red Army soldier who, Pyongyang says, saved Kim Il-sung's life in 1946 by shielding him from a grenade. Russian Prime Minister Mikhail Mishustin called the opening of the bridge a genuinely historic event, symbolizing friendship between the allies. Moving to the weather forecast. Strong wind advisories are in effect along the Gyeongsangdo and Jeollanam-do coast, where gusts could top 20 meters per second. Strong winds will continue across the southern region through tomorrow. Tomorrow, Seoul and Daegu will start the day at 16 degrees Celsius and Gwangju at 18 degrees Celsius. The temperatures are 23 degrees in Seoul, 25 degrees in Gwangju, 22 degrees in Busan, and 23 degrees on Jeju-do Island. 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
1: Arirang Radio. The time is 8 p.m. Radioness. Some people are really sensitive about making mistakes or weaknesses. They try their best not to make mistakes in front of others, and they don't want people to see their imperfect side. But no matter how hard we try, we can't avoid every mistake. Actually, when we try too hard to be perfect, we sometimes get nervous and make it more mistakes. So when you make a mistake, maybe the best thing to do is simply admit it and think about what you can do better next time. After all, no one's perfect. We all have things we're not very good at, and that's completely normal. Speaking of mistakes, I think I used to worry about them a lot more than I do now. But these days, I try to think, okay, it happened. What am I gonna do with it? I think that makes life a whole lot easier. So if you made a small mistake today, don't be too hard on yourself. Just learn from it and keep on going. It's the time first. We'll begin. Radioness.

Everyone, welcome back home to all the members of Woody family. Today is September 9th, Wednesday, and we just had No More Sad Mistakes by Kim Panjang. This is your host, Samuel Seo, and you're now listening to Radiance, Arirang Radio's number one K-pop show. Well, to give you guys a little more of TMI about the opening song, I am the one who recorded the backup vocal for Kim Panjang, and I still have crystal clear memory of what really happened during the recording session of that song. Guys, if you enjoyed the opening track, make sure to add that track to your personal playlist and enjoy it even more. Alright, it's Wednesday, right? Smack in the middle of the week, right? Well, we're halfway there. Let's just cruise through the rest. Hope you can carry that same energy through the rest of your day. Alright, let's touch on a couple things trending in Korea right now, since it's a K-pop and Korean culture show, you know. If you opened up Instagram lately, I thought this was pretty interesting, and you probably thought the same thing too. You probably ran into this one, right? It's a skit format where someone gets a video call, picks it up, and this person just bursts into yelling something like, "I just got out of prison!" in the most intense way possible. At first, it was a bit annoying, but after going through a couple more similar videos, kind of got used to it, and for some reason I started enjoying this weird trend. And on the K-pop side, I can't skip the 80s that challenge, right? Open the reels up or TikTok right now and you'll see it everywhere. The choreography that has really clear, catchy point moves, so tons of people are jumping in with covers. And the funny thing about this choreo is that a lot of housewives started making their husbands learn the choreography so they could make fun of them. And guys, I'm not telling you that my wife has been trying the same thing, but it never worked on me. Anyway, it is indeed some interesting videos, so make sure to watch them through your social media, whatever you guys been using. Alright, let's run through today's lineup. Part 1 has our usual 4 segments, right? First up is SOTD, where we listen to song and I'm recommending. And today, I've got another track from an artist who's still flying under the radar here in Korea. And second is Music Nerd, where we go a little deeper into the artist we just heard. And third is our chat segment, where I read your messages and answer today's question. And speaking of today's question, the QOTD is, has there been some small new routine you picked up this year? It doesn't have to be something big. Even something tiny counts. Like, I started drinking more water. Well, if you have any, please drop what that is through YouTube live chat. Now, it's time for me to reveal the ROTD. Well, we kind of switched that into Korean dad joke, and today's one is the same. Today's Korean dad joke is, it is water. But what kind of water do people like the most? Once again, it is water, but what kind of water do people like the most? In Korean, it's 사람들이 제일 좋아하는 물은 무엇일까요? Since this is a pre-recorded show, I can't actually pick a winner, but give it a guess anyway, just for fun. And we'll wrap up part one, like always, with our 최애 segment. It's the part where we get to take a look at one of our listeners' current favorite thing through a picture or a video. Now, for part two, it's the segment your Wednesday listeners always look forward to. It's called Text Me. This is where we help you figure out what to actually say to someone when you're stuck on the wording. And today, I'm not doing it alone. I've got two amazing guests joining me. And of course, it's going to be Shreya from Black Swan and Hemming. Whether it's a confessing a crush or figuring out how to text a friend you haven't talked to in forever, send it our way, whatever it may be. Before we move on, I have to make a couple of announcements. First one is about this ongoing contest. Yes, it's called Talk Talk Korea 2026. Now, you can submit videos, writing, photos, or drawings related to Korean culture, and you have a chance to win an award from the Ministry of Culture, Sports, and Tourism, along with the prize money of up to $26,400. 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
It's really not that difficult, guys. You could even simply upload a picture from or screen capture from a TV show that you've been enjoying. As long as it's filmed in South Korea, it counts. And the next announcement is about the survey. Yes, it's back again. It's hosted by Gallup Korea, and you can participate through our official website at www.arirang.com or through our official application. And if you live in Jeju Island, you may even have a chance to, well, come across a Gallup staff member in person. So if you have a little time, we'd really appreciate your participation by answering a couple questions they're going to be asking to you face-to-face. With that, we're going to take a short song break and be right back with Song of the Day, beginning with Bing Bing Spinning by Sabi, followed by This and That by Stray Kids. Enjoy!

Radiance. Welcome back. Previous songs were Bing Bing Spinning by Sabi and This That at This and That by Stray Kids. All right, first off, it's SOTD, Song of the Daytime. Today's artist is Chiba Nope. The name might sound familiar to some and unfamiliar to some, but among people who really know their R&B, this is someone who's been respected for a long period of time. And today's track is a title song off the third full-length album from him called Misery, and it's literally called The Misery. The whole album is about relationships that never really get defined, and leftover feelings that stick around even after those relationships end. And what's striking about Misery is that it doesn't push those emotions too hard, but it stays restrained and just lets them sit there perfectly. And over a really minimal beat, which is something that I really like about the song, you get his voice, very plain but very diverse at the same time, and honestly, that's what stays with you longer. And what I personally found more interesting is that the density of the production, instead of filling everything up with flashy sounds, it feels like they only add exactly what's needed and let the voice kind of carry the rest, which is honestly a lot harder to pull off than it sounds. In a time when everything feels packed to the brim, it's really refreshing to hear an artist who knows how to leave space. If you're into that kind of production, then you're gonna love this piece. So let's have a listen to it right away. We have Misery by Chiba Nope. Enjoy!

Radioness. Welcome back! Previous song was Misery by Chibanopu. For today's music nerd, let's dig a little deeper into this one, shall we? He officially debuted back in 2016 with the EP album called So Fed Up and started getting real recognition when the track Samseong-dong Sagori and that EP won the best R&B and soul song at the 2017 Korean Music Awards. Winning right out of the gate on the debut projects is not an easy thing to pull off, so that tells you this is someone who had a clear sense of their own sound from day one. And I still remember the moment when I saw him performing on stage for the first time. I was literally intimidated because I was planned to perform right after his show, and the way he was re-interacting with the crowd, I mean, simply put, the crowd work he had going on there on stage was just insane. And since then, he kept putting out albums and expanded his own musical range. And in some records, he leaned into a more experimental, alternative R&B direction. And in others, he swung toward more accessible, pop-ish music. And this new album, Misery, is getting praised for blending those two sides pretty well. And producers who worked on this album, Lennon and Gianna, have apparently been working with Chibanopu for a long period of time now. And you can really feel the chemistry on this record. And as recent news, Misery just got nominated for Best R&B and Soul Album of the 2026 Korean Music Awards. So even though this isn't a name that's widely known to the general public, the industry and critics keep recognizing this artist over and over. Honestly, I found artists like this really fascinating. There are cases where someone cares more about staying true to their own style than chasing attention, and somehow that sincerity ends up connecting with people anyway. And he feels exactly like that kind of case. So that's Chibanopu for you today. If this one clicked with you, I definitely recommend checking out some of his early day works and some recent works. Try comparing between those two, and it's going to be quite an interesting time for you. With that, we're going to take another song break and be right back, beginning with 별이 떨어질 때, When a Star Falls by 경서, followed by 기우제, Rain Ritual by 고희. Enjoy!

0: Are you a fan of Korean culture? Stay in the loop with the freshest K-pop and the latest from Korea. 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
1: Welcome back. Previous songs were 별이 떨어질 때, When a Star Falls by 경서, and 기우제, Rain Ritual by 고희. Now we're going to slide into the next part, our chat time, and start to go through some messages we've received in advance to this show. Before we get to the first one, time for me to reveal today's dad joke's answer. For the people who's just joining us, today's Korean dad joke was, it's water, but what kind of water do people like the most? In Korean, it reads, 사람들이 제일 좋아하는 물은 무엇일까요? Well, the answer is, well, I'm going to give you guys the English answer first. It's gift, G-I-F-T. In case you guys are wondering why that's the answer to today's riddle. Try translating that into Korean and you got 선물. Because think about it, the ending syllable, 물, sounds like the word for water, which is known as 물 in Korean. And since this is pre-recorded, like I said earlier, I won't be able to choose the final winner. But I hope some of the listeners got to learn a new Korean word today. The word that we just learned is 선물, which translates to gift in English. Now, let's move on to the first message. This one comes from Sophie. It says, Hello, Sam. Happy Wednesday. I hope everyone is having a great start to September. I have a small goal for this month, and it's probably not as impressive as it sounds. I want to start going for evening walks. I've been saying this for months, but somehow I always find an excuse. It's too hot, I'm too tired, I got something to do, or I tell myself I'll start tomorrow. But now that summer is slowly coming to an end, I thought September might be a good time to actually do it. A few days ago, I went for a walk after dinner just to see how it felt. I walked for about 30 minutes around my neighborhood. I didn't have anywhere to go, so I just wandered around with my earphones in. I listened to a playlist I hadn't played in a while, stopped at a convenience store to buy a bottle of water, and watched people walking their dogs. There was even a little boy riding a bicycle while his dad followed behind him. Nothing really interesting happened, but when I got home, I felt surprisingly refreshed. I've just realized that I've spent so much time trying to make my free time useful that I forget that it's okay to simply walk around with nowhere to be. So I'm hoping to keep this little habit throughout September. Well, good for you, because I find it such a hassle even to take a short walk around where I live. Much respect for building a healthy habit like this, Sophie. Now on to the next one. This one comes from Oli, and it says, Hello, Sam and fam. Happy Wednesday. Something happened recently that I did not expect to bother me as much as it did. One of my closest friends told me that she is moving to another city for work. It's not like she's moving to another country or anything. It's only a few hours away by train, but we lived in the same neighborhood for almost 5 years. So the idea of not being able to casually meet her anymore feels strange. We're the kind of friends who don't really make proper plans. If one of us finishes work early, we just text, Are you home? And then 20 minutes later, we'd be sitting at a cafe. Sometimes we'd spend an entire evening together without doing anything really interesting. We'd complain about work, talk about people we haven't seen in years, share random videos, and somehow 3 hours would disappear. Last weekend, we met for about what was supposed to be a normal dinner. But because we both knew she was leaving soon, everything felt slightly different. When we walked past our usual cafe, she said, We're probably going to have to find a new place in my neighborhood. For some reason, that sentence made me sad. I know, we'll still talk, we'll probably visit each other, nothing dramatic is going to happen, but I think I'm realizing that friendship isn't always about big memories. Sometimes it's just having someone nearby who you can call when you suddenly want coffee. I'm happy for her because this is a really good opportunity. At the same time, I'm going to miss having her 5 minutes away. Maybe that's one of the weird parts of growing up. People don't necessarily leave your life. Sometimes they just move a little farther away from it. Well, Olivia, well, I'm so sorry to hear the news, but I'm pretty sure there's going to be a new friend that you're going to get close to as much as you did with your friend who recently moved. Now on to the next one. This one comes from Myla. Says, I have a very important question for all the dog owners. What are you supposed to do when your dog suddenly decides that going outside is absolutely unacceptable? Well, my advice to you is drag it outside. My dog did exactly that last week. Normally, the moment I picked up his leash, he runs to the door. He gets so excited that sometimes I have to tell him to calm down before we even leave. Oh, interesting. So I thought your dog didn't want to leave your house, but Manor turns out it loves going out for a walk, hey? But one evening I picked up his leash and he just looked at me, and then he walked in the opposite direction. Oh, I thought maybe he hadn't noticed the leash, so I called him again. He looked at me, I called him again, he looked away. At this point, I was basically negotiating with a small furry politician.

suspicion. I tried giving him his favorite treat, and nothing. I opened the door, nothing happened. I even went outside and waited. He sat inside and stared at me through the doorway. After about 10 minutes, I gave up and sat on the floor, and guess what? The moment I sat down, my dog walked over, picked up his toy, and started playing. Apparently, he wasn't tired. He simply didn't want to go off for a walk. I eventually took him out later that night, and he acted like nothing had happened. He ran around happily for almost 40 minutes. I have no idea what his problem was, but I've learned one thing from living with a dog. Sometimes you can make all the plans you want, but your dog has completely different ones. Well, good lesson learned, Myla. Thank you so much. I'm actually pretty surprised to hear this story because this never happened to my dog. When I pick up a leash, my dog usually goes crazy. Now, on to the next one. This one comes from Lucas. It says, "Hello, DJ Sam. Happy Wednesday. A few weeks ago, I brought a beautiful new notebook because I wanted to start writing things down more often. Nothing serious, just little things that I did that day, things I want to remember, or random thoughts that come into my head. The notebook has a really nice cover, thick paper, and even a little ribbon bookmark. It was basically begging me to use it. But here's the problem, I haven't written a single thing in it. I've had it for almost 3 weeks. Every night I think I'll start tomorrow, and then tomorrow comes and I suddenly feel like I need to have something important enough to deserve the first page. I don't want to waste it on something boring, so the first page is still completely empty. I've even considered writing something like, 'Today I bought this notebook.' Well, that's a great start right there. Why don't you just write that on the first page?" And he said, "But then I thought that would be too boring. My friend told me I was being ridiculous and said the whole point of a notebook is to actually write in it. She's probably right. I think I have this strange habit of saving nice things for a perfect moment. I do it with clothes, candles, stationery, even certain foods. And then sometimes I realize I have had something for months without actually enjoying it. So I've decided that by the time this story is heard on Wednesday, I'm gonna have written something on the first page. It doesn't have to be meaningful. It can literally be about what I ate for breakfast." Well, thank you so much for sending in a message, Lucas. Hope you wrote something by now on the first page of your journal. And also, if you did, please tell us what you wrote about. With that, we're gonna slide into the next song break, beginning with "Oh-cha-pi, to-cha-pi." Either way, by Chang Bom-jun. Second song is "After Sundown," featuring Shane by Often. Enjoy.

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1: Previous songs were 어차피 저차피, Either Way by 장범준, and After Sundown featuring Shane by Often. Now, it's time for us to move on to the last segment of part one. It's called 최애. And during this time, we're going to take a look at one of our listeners' current favorite thing or something they would like to brag about through a picture or a video. And today's message comes from Danielle. It says, Hello, Sam. I recently discovered these squishies that everyone seems to be obsessed with these days, and I finally understood why after getting one myself. I know they're basically just little toys that you squeeze over and over again, but somehow I can't stop playing with it. The

relieve your stress. And to answer your question, well, I play with the pan all the time. If you have been tuning into my show, you must have noticed that I've been spinning this thing for quite some time, because that's my way of relieving the stress. And thank you so much for sharing the picture for all of us. With that, we're going to take a short song break and be right back to wrap up the first hour, beginning with Wings by Jack King Kong, followed by Icarus Artronic Waves remix by Artemis. Enjoy!

Previous songs were Wings by Jack King Kong and Icarus Arctronic Waves Remix by Aritemisu. The last track for part one is going to be Urie Keter, translates to Our Season by Infinite. Hope you enjoy, and I'll see you guys back in part two.

0: Can you hear it? This is the sound of life. Clear, pure water flowing through the deep, hidden veins of Jeju-do Island. Because groundwater stays deep beneath the surface, it remains hidden from our eyes. But being unseen means it requires even more meticulous care. It demands a level of management that is both invisible and absolute. This is why JPDC uses the eyes of science. We operate a 24-hour surveillance network that never sleeps. With 62 monitoring stations placed strategically around our water sources, we capture the faintest breath of Jeju's groundwater, recording its status with total honesty. We go beyond just watching. Using our proprietary AI models, we predict groundwater levels up to 3 months in advance. Preventing issues before they even arise, this is a smart, uncompromising standard of Jeju Samdasu. To protect the water, we must first protect the land. Since 2002, we have been purchasing the land surrounding our sources. Today, 710,000 square meters of land, vast and untouched, is preserved in its purest state, shielded from any pollution. In every sip of water you take today, there is a promise. A promise to use science to prove what nature has given us and to ensure this purity flows unchanged for generations to come. Enriching Jeju, bringing happiness to its people. A cleaner tomorrow for Jeju, created by JPDC.
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You're now listening to Radioness, Arirang Radio's number one K-pop show. And this is your host, DJ Samuel Hall. Coming up, we got Text Me with Shreya and Hemming, so stay tuned until the end. Now, let's take a short song break. We're going to begin with Karma by Black Swan, followed by Love Song Acoustic Version by Hemming. Enjoy

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1: These days, we express almost everything through text. For those looking to send a message with impact, this is a segment where we help you craft the perfect words. The name of this segment is...
2: Text me.
1: Thank you. I got even more dramatic than last week. I love it. Mm-hmm. All right, guys. Who's who?
3: I'm Shreya. Nice to meet you all.
4: Hi, my name is Hemming.
1: Yeah, and I'm so glad Hemming kept his words. He brought a couple of Hello Kitty merchandises he recently bought. Please walk us through the items. What's the first one?
5: This is my Hello Kitty tote bag.
1: Okay. You got to get close to the microphone.
5: Yeah.
1: Describe it as thoroughly as possible. First off, let's start with the shape.
4: This is literally, like, this is just a tote bag. Like, what do you expect?
1: I mean, what if we are joined by a listener who has no idea what a tote bag is?
4: What?
1: Including myself. I just found out that you guys call it the tote bag.
4: Yeah, like a shoulder bag.
3: They can basically search on, like, you know, Google.
1: They're just bag. It's just a bag to me.
5: Yeah, so tote bag is something that you just put it around your shoulder. Like this. It's not a cross bag. So it's not a backpack. It's just a tote bag. Tote bag is a tote bag.
4: So a tote bag. So,
5: and it has a Hello Kitty embroider in the middle.
1: What type of Hello Kitty is that? Is that the
5: just a regular
1: default
5: Hello Kitty
1: one?
5: Yes.
1: Okay.
5: Yeah, but it's so cute, and it holds. So it's so spacious inside. Mm-hmm. It can hold like literally everything.
1: Dude, you know what? I have an idea. We might as well film a "What's in my bag" video with this thing. What's in your bag?
5: Oh. I have a Hello Kitty
1: cap
5: as well.
1: Why are you not wearing it then?
5: I am gonna.
1: Looks good on you.
5: Of course.
1: Yeah.
3: Can I steal it?
5: No. I got it off Dangdang Market.
1: Oh, okay.
5: Yes, because I love it.
1: Okay, what else is in your bag?
5: I have a little pouch.
3: Oh my goodness!
1: Is it also Hello Kitty? No.
5: It's
3: so
5: but
3: organized.
5: It has a bunny.
1: Yeah? What's it called?
4: I don't know. It's just a pouch.
3: Just a bunny.
5: Uh-huh. Yeah. And then I have like hand soap.
1: Would you carry around hand soap?
5: Yeah.
3: Wow.
5: Because people have given me grief about using soap, like public soap. So I have like liquid soap now.
1: Ooh, okay.
5: I have that.
3: I do carry
5: propolis.
1: Oh, yeah, that's understandable.
5: Yeah, because, you know, I have to protect me.
1: Yeah.
5: And I have gua sha.
1: What?
5: To kind of, like, do all this.
3: Pookie.
5: Yeah.
1: To massage your face wherever you go.
3: Yeah. For
5: and
3: the
5: also, it's a great pair. Toothbrush, obviously.
3: Me
1: wow.
3: too.
5: And I have towel.
3: Towel.
5: Because, you know, I hate using, like, the air dryer thingy.
3: Me too.
5: So I have towel.
1: This is more hygienic than carrying a towel, though.
5: But I only use it once. And then I always put it in there.
1: Right.
5: I only wash
3: even
5: it.
3: I have, tissues.
1: Okay.
3: I have wet tissues. Uh-huh. I have tissues. And I also have for, like, you know, to the sweat. The sweat tissues.
5: Oh, yeah.
1: Interesting.
3: Yeah.
5: And I have my e-reader.
1: What?
3: Oh, I love this. You have
1: e-reader?
3: It?
5: Yes.
1: Like e-reader?
3: For books.
1: How's it different from the tablet?
3: It's because it's for only
5: you
3: for books.
5: You can't use internet.
3: Only for books.
1: Wow, thank you. I wasn't expecting for a gift like this, but I like it actually.
5: I mean, I'm pretty sure you don't use it because, you know, you don't read.
3: It's only for
1: books. No, I read all the
5: time. Because I'm like reading that page.
1: Oh, really? I'm sorry. I may
5: no,
1: have
5: no,
1: accidentally.
5: Don't touch it.
3: Well,
1: yo, where can we get one of those? I like it actually.
5: Oh, there's a place called the internet.
1: Okay.
5: Where you can literally buy everything.
1: Yeah.
3: True.
5: So yeah, that's where
1: really?
5: I
1: really thank you so much.
5: You might want to use it. Yeah. That's where we watch our videos and stuff.
1: Wow.
3: You know what? I'm a huge fan of ebooks. I've been wanting to buy ebook because I love.
5: How are you a huge fan when you don't even have one?
1: I know, right?
3: Because of money. There is a thing called money.
1: How much does it usually cost?
5: Oh man, it's not that expensive. It's like 100,000.
3: Yeah,
1: come on, our standard is different.
5: No,
1: you're a rich person, man.
3: Yeah,
5: 100,000 one. But if you get ebook, like the ebooks, it's much cheaper than like a physical copy.
3: Yeah, thank you for calling me out.
5: Yeah,
3: there is a thing called money.
5: So yeah, it's much cheaper. And there's also like 전자 도서관, so basically electronic like libraries where you can borrow books for free.
3: And you can read any books.
1: Okay, any book?
3: Yeah.
1: Even not the books from book. Like 40 years ago, because those are the kind of stuff that I've been reading.
4: Actually, depends. Yes.
1: What?
4: Even like I think the modern books, like the books that came out like 2 weeks ago, it takes time for them to actually make it, turn it into an ebook, so it takes more time. But even like the classics, they are, you can also read them.
1: I'm so gonna get one tonight. Thank you, man. Yes.
3: Yeah, it's because you don't have to carry all these books with you.
1: Oh my. Well, thank you so much. You know, the thing about me with books is that I always carry around this thick book.
4: Like encyclopedia. Me. Yeah.
3: Oh,
4: yeah.
3: I love those too.
1: Because I love learning new stuff. So I don't read those poetic stuff like Hemingway has been reading in his life. But
4: what are you like? You sound like a poser. Like
3: I don't mind any books. It just needs to be interesting.
4: Yeah.
1: I'm not going to lie. I do look like a poser from time to time, especially when I'm carrying around those books.
4: Yeah, I know, right? Yeah, it's so performative.
1: All right.

0: Anyway, Shreya, anything else you would like to share about your life, please?
1: Life is good.
2: Life is good.
3: Life is good, yes. Good.
2: That's one thing that, that's the only thing that I want to hear from.
1: That's the only thing.
3: What if someone comes up to you and say, no, it's not? Then how would you persuade them?
1: I will say, then you are living the wrong way.
3: Oh!
2: Whoa.
3: Whoa, mic drop. Then.
2: That's going to make his life even more miserable.
1: Yeah. Like, it can be like...
3: I can already picture you as a mom.
1: Oh my goodness, don't do that. I cannot even imagine myself as a mom. I don't think I would be a good mom.
3: Give us some advice. How should we live our life properly?
1: There is no such thing called you should live your life properly, to be honest, because everyone chooses a path where they want to live their life by their own choices, you know? So
2: that's so true.
1: Yeah, that is actually true. So you should just live however you want. So...
2: Yeah.
1: Like, make mistakes, learn from it, and just do good deeds, I guess. Yeah.
3: Okay.
1: Follow your paths.
3: Yeah. Okay. What about you, Emma? Any advice?
2: I have two, actually. One is just attempt to fail at things.
1: True.
2: You know, that's like a really good thing.
1: True.
2: Don't try to be good at something. Just try to, you know, just... just give in to the rejections.
1: Yes.
2: Yeah.
1: Yes.
2: And also, second is that... Do whatever you want to do as long as it doesn't hurt other people.
1: True.
2: Yeah, just do whatever you want to do.
3: Like,
2: yeah. When like, you know, anything that if someone like comes to you and says, I don't like that, then maybe it's their problem.
1: Their problem.
2: But if they're hurting them, like physically or something, then of course you're not allowed to do that. But you know, just do whatever you want to do.
1: That's such a good point.
3: I love the attitude he's got. You know what? I don't like the cap you're wearing.
2: I'm going to take it off.
3: No, I'm just kidding. It looks good on you.
1: No.
2: Because I was like, I can barely see.
3: All right. Anyway, with that, let's explain how this segment works real quick.
1: Okay. Text Me is a segment where DJ Samuel and two other artists help listeners who are looking for impactful texts and need some advice.
2: Whether it's a message to express your feelings to someone you like, a text to make up with a friend, or even a message for when you need to ask someone a difficult question, if you're unsure how to word it, send your stories to
1: Text Me.
3: All right. Let's get to the first message right away.
1: Yes, yes sir. Ba-bum. It is from Reese, I guess.
2: Reese.
1: Okay. Yes. It's been about a month since my boyfriend and I broke up. He was the one who ended things. He told me he just didn't have feelings for me anymore. Wow. What made it even worse was that he said some really hurtful things during the breakup. You have gained weight and I'm not attractive to you anymore. If you date someone else, you should take better care of yourself. Those words really hurt me. I spent the next month crying and trying to lose weight, and so far I have just lost about 5 kilograms. I'm still not completely over him, so every now and then I find myself checking his Instagram. About a week ago, I saw that he had gone on a trip with another woman. When I saw that, I thought, okay, this is it. I really need to move on. But then yesterday, out of nowhere, he texted me, do you want to get back together? Okay, this is interesting. I honestly couldn't believe what I was seeing for a second. I even wondered if he had sent the message to the wrong person. But I guess I still have feelings for him. Girl,
2: the moment, you're the problem now.
1: Exactly, girl. I saw his message, my heart started racing. A part of me wants to get back together with him, but another part of me is scared, but I'll just end up getting hurt all over again. I have no idea what to say to him, but would you do if you were me? What would you do if you were me? Please help me. Oh my goodness.
2: I think you already know the answer. You'll end up getting hurt all over again, and you know that.
1: Mm.
2: And I think you haven't been insulted enough. I think you need to be more to get more insults from your ex-boyfriend to realize that he's
3: I'm
2: not
3: starting to think the Hello Kitty cap you're wearing is turning you into a much
2: savage,
3: more aggressive version of yourself. Wow.
2: Yeah, but like seriously, if you were to get revenge on him, then I would help. But like to get back with him after hearing all this like manipulative words, I think you're the problem. I think what you miss is not him, but like the validations that he like you just want to seek validations from the person that you've been hurt from.
1: Mm-hmm.
2: You know, like I lost 5 kilograms and now he's gonna love me the way I am because you know that's the version that you know he likes.
1: Mm.
2: what's going on?
1: Mm. And seriously. I also think that if you are thinking that no other man would treat you better than him, then that's wrong.
2: Yeah.
1: For other men, it can be least, you know?
2: Yeah.
1: It can be least because there is so many other men out there and you don't have to lower a standard for some other yes. people like that. And
2: if I were, yeah. If okay. I were her, I would date him and then I would regain the 5 kilograms and then I would eat even more and then I break up with him and I would lose all that weight again.
1: Oh my god.
2: And then if
1: goodness.
2: He get back at me, I'll regain all that weight again.
1: Oh, I would directly say, oh, I'm sorry, you're out of my list. I yeah. have my boyf- I have a boyfriend.
2: I'm going to do that. I'm going to yeah. purposely regain all the weight that I lost.
1: That's, yeah. I wouldn't even, but why would I take that burden to even get solution. Back with him?
2: Because I'm just that petty, you know.
1: I love that.
2: I love to get even with him.
4: Wait, so what does this person want?
2: I think secretly she, like deep down, she wants to get back with him. But I think she just needs like reassurance, reassurance that what her getting yeah. back is okay thing to do, which is not okay.
1: Or she's asking because she does not have any idea. And also she wants someone to bring her out of that cage, you know, because in that time you actually don't know how to manage your feelings because you became a child. In love, you know, so I can understand where she's coming from, but still you have to get out of that because that's the most hurtful words a man can say to you.
2: Yeah.
4: Okay, with that, let's recommend songs for this person. What do you have, Shreya?
1: One second. Okay.
2: Spoiler alert, you have really
1: Winner somebody. It's like really like,
2: yeah.
1: You know?
2: Oh yeah, really
1: exactly.
4: All right, what about you, Hemo, the Hemtimental?
2: Self-explanatory Psycho. Woo! By Red Velvet.
4: Thank you. Mic drop. Let's listen to the songs right away. We are gonna come back with our ideas, beginning with really by Winner, recommended by Shreya. The second song is called Psycho by Red Velvet, chosen by Hemo. Enjoy.

0: We're back after listening to Really? Really? By Winner. Requested by Shira. The second song was Psycho by Red Velvet, chosen by Hemo.
1: Yeah.
0: Before we reveal our ideas, I would like you guys to take a look at my beautiful drawing. It's very artistic today.
1: Where's
0: Can you
1: that
0: guess
1: boomerang?
0: What this is? I'm sorry?
2: It's like going on a spiral or something.
1: It's like a, you know, there's borders and there's the rings on that border.
2: It gets bigger, so it means
0: close.
2: Yeah.
0: Very close. I try to express the snowball effect with this drawing. Very creative, right?
2: Not really.
1: How are you using your brains from last week?
0: What?
1: How are you using your brain from last week? Something happened? Like, did you train your brain?
0: Moment of realization, you know?
1: Oh.
0: I just realized that I have a brain in my skull.
1: Oh my goodness.
0: Yay! Good
1: so
0: for me.
1: Basically, with your brain, there was nothing right. Now there is nothing left.
0: You know what? Meet me at the back room after tonight's show. We're going to have some conversation together.
1: No, I'm just joking.
0: Anyway, the reason why I try to express this snowball effect is because of what Hemming said earlier about how she should gain her weight back every time she gets it back.
2: It's like a spring.
0: All right, so who want to go first?
2: I'll go first.
0: Mm. All right, let's hear it with the music. Hit it.
2: Sure, let's get back, but under one condition. I'm going to get 7 kilograms heavier once we start dating again. As a trauma effect. Let me know if you're still down. I love this music.
0: Probably the best BGM we have.
1: Oh my
2: this
1: goodness.
2: Is like new character unlocked.
0: Right?
2: Like new BGM unlocked.
1: Wow.
0: All right. I wonder what she's going to play for Shreya's message this time. Let's see if it can top
2: this boring
0: that
2: one.
0: All right, let's hear it.
2: The typical one.
0: Hit it.
1: What?
0: Nah, not really feeling it. Wait, it sounds familiar, actually.
1: I think you sent it to the wrong person. You've never been in my list. Also, I have a boyfriend. So, best of luck in hell.
0: Yay!
2: I love this. Mm.
0: Wait, the second song sounds really familiar. Do you remember what the song is?
2: I don't know. Every rock? No.
0: Yeah.
2: I shouldn't say that.
0: If anyone knows what song that was, please let us know through YouTube live chat. All right, with that, let's start crafting the final message. Shira, take it away. How should we begin?
2: Because you and I have like different stories today, so let's stick to either, should we get back or should we not? Should we be toxic or should we just like
0: stay forward? I think we should be toxic.
1: I love that.
2: Why? I love to be toxic.
0: Why not?
2: Should I love to be toxic.
0: You're wearing the
2: let's get back.
1: I was like, I would be like, oh, you want toxic? Let's be toxic.
2: Yeah. I can be like, oh, let me ask my boyfriend if we can get back together. Yeah. Because, you know, he likes me heavier. Because, you know, I'm going to have to lose another 5 kilograms to meet you, but my current boyfriend loves the way I am.
1: That's the best. Okay.
2: Just let me ask my boyfriend.
1: Oh, let me ask my boyfriend. Uh-huh.
2: Because if I meet you, if I get back with you, I have to lose 5 kilograms. But he loves me the way I am right now.
1: Oh, wow. Oh, let me ask my boyfriend. What was it I forgot?
2: Because if we get back together.
1: If we
2: get back together.
1: Back to
2: I would have to lose another 5 kilograms.
1: I would have
2: to lose 5 kilograms.
1: There
2: are 5 kilograms.
1: Mm-hmm.
2: But my current boo. But my current boo loves me the way I am.
0: Yeah.
2: I'm having such an old ordeal. No, I'm just saying.
1: This is the best message we ever wrote.
0: All right, let's read it out loud once more for the sender. With the music, hit it!
2: Really innocent, though.
1: Oh, let me ask my boyfriend, because if we get back together, I would have to lose another 5 kg. But my current boo loves the way I am.
0: Maybe a little too innocent, I think.
1: Hemming, you want me to
0: could
1: get...
0: you show us a good example of sounding innocent, please? Let's go. Ba-bum. I guess you're...
2: Oh, let me ask my boyfriend, because if we do get back together, I would have to lose another 5 kilograms, but my current boo loves the way I am. Like, I'm really concerned.
1: It was a perfect.
2: Yeah.
0: 10 out of 10, my friend. All right.
1: Love the busy.
2: Love it.
0: All right. With that, we're going to move on.
2: She's on something today.
0: To the second. What do you think she's on?
2: I need whatever she's on.
0: Yeah. Yeah. All right. Let's move on to the second message. Mm-hmm.
2: It's from Daiku or Diku. Hello, SSH. I have an issue with my girlfriend, and I'm not sure how to talk to bring it up. Whenever we disagree about something, she always brings up my MBTI types. Oh. For example, if I say I'd rather make plans ahead of time, she'll say, oh, that's because you are such a J and I'm a P.
1: Eh?
2: If I tell her that something she did hurt my feelings,
1: oh my
2: she'll
1: goodness.
2: Be like, oh, you only feel the way because you're a T. And when she gets upset about something I did, oh, she'll say things like, see, T types just don't understand.
0: That's so annoying.
2: At first, I thought she was just joking, so I laughed it off. But it keeps happening, and now I feel like MBTI has become her answer to every problem we have. I've tried telling her this isn't about MBTI. I'm upset because of what you actually said or did. But she just says, we have different personalities. What can we really do about it?
1: You know what? Quit your job and become an MBTI.
2: Yeah. I understand that we're different people. And of course, we're not always going to think or feel the same way. But I think being in a relationship means listening to each other when something hurts and trying to understand where the other person is coming from. I just feel like whenever she brings up MBTI, the conversation ends there. And now I'm almost scared to bring this up because I feel like she's just going to say, well, that's because your MBTI is like, blah, blah. How can I tell her that I feel without turning it into another? I had a friend just like this.
1: What?
2: She would bring up MBTI to back everything that she says up.
0: That's so annoying. How are you even able to like be friends with...
1: Yeah, how?
2: So, first of all, I'm not friends with her anymore.
0: Oh, good.
2: And second of all, and we've been friends for more than 20 years.
0: What?
2: And we're not friends anymore.
0: And all of a sudden, this MBTI starts trending and she turned into one of those.
2: No, she was like a firm believer in that. Like, okay, there's a quote by Oscar Wilde that I love.
1: Oh.
2: To define is to limit.
1: Wow.
2: Isn't that beautiful?
1: Wow.
2: Like, to define yourself is like you're limiting yourself. Like you're putting yourself in a box because you say like, oh, I'm this type of person.
1: Mm. Basically,
2: so you're excluding yourself from all the choices that could make your life better.
1: Mm. Because you're basically remaining in your comfort zone.
2: Yes.
1: Never getting out of that box.
2: Yeah, so that's exactly what she's doing. And she's using that as an excuse to kind of like excuse her actions and like misbehaviors and everything. And that's where it's kind of like all the more reason for the reason why she's not right.
1: Mm.
2: Yeah.
1: You should never judge someone from their like MBTIs and personality, because that's only the half of stuff that you have seen, because there's so much more into it. The era of MBTI came, everyone just judges people through MBTIs, not the real personality. That actually sets back everything. Okay, it's fine to know the MBTIs, but the MBTI does not prove everything.
2: And none of us is like 100%
1: something.
2: It's like you're like a mixture of like 60% of this and 40% of that.
1: Mm.
2: Just because you are 60%, like you're gearing towards... leaning towards this doesn't mean that you're not this at all. Yeah, so that's just like
1: really... It's like we are same MBTIs, but we are totally opposite, different
2: people,
1: personalities, different people.
0: What do you mean same MBTI?
1: It's like a person's MBTI can match yours, right? Like we can have same MBTIs.
2: What's your MBTI, by the way?
0: Are you sure you're not gonna judge me after hearing my MBTI? Here's the thing about MBTI, dude.
2: Can I guess
0: what
2: your MBTI?
0: Yeah, sure, why not?
2: You are INTP. No, INTJ.
1: No, you are ENTP.
0: He got it right, actually. INTJ it is.
2: I've never got anyone right.
0: What?
2: And I read you like
0: a
2: book.
0: And I'm the only one who got it right.
1: It's fine.
2: Can I do you?
0: Yeah.
1: Yeah.
2: You are N.
1: Mm-hmm.
2: Like bit of both, like F and T. Uh-huh. So like I would say just like T, but like you can be F.
0: But dude is 100 T.
2: F P.
1: Close.
2: I N F J. J. ENTJ. ENTJ. Oh, so you're E. Yeah. So I'm like almost right.
1: Yeah,
2: right?
1: But the thing is, I think these days I'm actually getting I. It's turning into I because I don't like going out these days much. I like being stay at home. And
0: now this is the proof that we can never be liberated from this concept of MBTI. True. They're having conversation about it.
2: Yeah.
0: No, and they started judging each other based on it too.
1: We're not judging.
2: That? I'm never talking to you again.
0: Oh my goodness, right?
1: Me too. You're so judgmental.
0: All right. Anyway, with that, let's recommend songs for the Sander. Hema, what do you have?
2: I have TT by Twice. Like MBTTI, you know.
0: You do know this is not about MBTI.
2: Yeah, but since she's making it about it, so I'm making it about double T.
1: Wow.
0: What about you, Shreya?
1: I have 추조하는 연인들을 위해.
2: This literally makes no sense, but like...
1: For lovers who hesitate.
0: Hesitate about what?
2: Oh, okay.
1: So it's from Janabi. It's because you, as it says, lovers who hesitate, and it's always into judgmental for MBTIs and everything.
0: Okay. Let's have a listen to the songs right away. We shall begin with TT by Twice, requested by Henning. The second song is 추조하는 연인들을 위해, for lovers who hesitate, by
2: Janabi.
0: Enjoy.

0: Welcome back. Previous song was Chujan and Yoninder. We have For Lovers Who Hesitate by Tanabe, requested by Shreya. And the first one was TT by Twice, requested by Hemming. Before we reveal our ideas, I want you guys to take a closer look at my beautiful piece of drawing on the tablet.
1: Where is it? Huh?
0: It's on it. Take a closer look, guys.
2: Oh.
3: White.
0: But Hemming seems to get it.
3: Blank.
0: Hemming, tell her what it is.
1: You have to figure it out yourself.
3: Yeah. Excuse me, what was that?
0: It's
3: that
0: a means you does not even dot right there. Yeah. Do you not see it?
3: Because he has a tablet. How would you want me to see it?
0: Guys, I think I just created a masterpiece. This one probably is the most artistic drawing I ever had in the history of radioness. The reason why I just put a dot on there is because this person is certainly missing out on a lot of beautiful things happening in her life over this little tiny dot we, as a human being, decided to call the MBTI. And you should never be fixated to such a small thing in your life.
3: Get it.
1: Yeah.
3: Yeah.
1: Oh my God, sell it. Sell it for like a 1,000K or something.
3: Yeah.
0: Was that convincing enough for you guys?
3: Yeah. Yes. Until I hear the message, it actually was good. That means the people judge without even realizing it.
1: Yes, exactly. Oh my God. Right. We did it ourselves as well.
0: Right?
3: Yeah. Aww. Sorry, we are
1: never
3: just before
1: you. Judge
3: your
1: book by its cover.
0: I'm sorry. That's so proud about
3: that's
0: myself.
3: That's lie.
0: All right.

0: get out of that
1: Yeah, Elsa was like overpowering you. She's like with her magic, magical voice.
2: Yeah, I almost went Alohomora after hearing you. Let's hear Hemmings this time.
1: Yes.
2: Bye bye.
0: Go.
1: Babe, I think you need to retake your MBTI test because I think yours is BABO. Isn't it cute?
2: Wow.
0: What was that?
1: Sorry. BABO.
0: What is that?
1: A new MBTI. Babo.
2: And there's also Babo! Another one. CUTE.
0: Cute.
1: Which is cute. What is my MBTI? What's that?
0: Bo?
1: Let's
0: BABO.
2: I'm gonna need a couple more minutes to figure out his MBTI.
1: BABO.
0: What do you think it's my MBTI? SE.
2: BABO it is. We can shake hands on that, right?
1: Yes.
0: No, it's HOT.
2: HOT.
1: So you only have like three person. Like,
2: yeah. What's the last letter?
0: Yeah, it's special.
1: It's HOTE. HOTE.
2: All right. Her MBTI from today on is going to be
1: HOTE.
2: HOTE. Yeah. Well, with that, let's craft the final message.
0: Yay!
2: Yay! Yay. How should we begin?
1: Trust me.
0: Trust me if you're going to judge everyone and every action through MBTI.
1: Wow, okay. Yeah. Then trust me?
0: Trust me.
1: Trust me.
2: Yeah.
0: If you're going to judge.
1: You're going to judge.
0: Every action.
1: Every action.
0: Through MBTI.
1: Uh-huh. Based on MBTI.
0: Yeah, based on MBTI.
1: T-I.
0: Asked one MBTI.
1: Action. Based on
0: MBTI.
1: MBTI.
0: Yeah. Then your new MBTI should be Pablo.
2: Oh.
1: Your new... give you a new MBTI.
2: Yeah.
1: Which is... Pablo!
0: B-A-B-O. B-A-B-O.
1: B-A-B-O.
2: Fact.
0: B-A-B-O.
2: All right, let's hear it once again with the music. Let's go, Emo.
1: Trust me, you're going to judge every action based on MBTI. And I'll give you a new MBTI, which is B-A-B-O.
2: All right. 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
1: You guys know that you're in good hands.
2: All right, guys, it's about time we wrap up tonight's show. How did you guys enjoy?
1: Loved it.
2: Okay.
0: Love it.
2: Okay, anything else? Then just loved it.
0: Want to go home.
1: Looking forward to the next week session.
2: You know, since she told us about how she want to go back to her home, what's the first thing you're going to do?
0: I'm gonna pop on my bed and watch anime.
2: Okay, thank you. What about you, Emma?
1: I'm gonna have a shower.
2: All right, thank you so much. With that, we're gonna stream the last track and call it a day. The last track is Travel featuring Shout by Entoy. This has been your host, Samuel Hall.
0: Shreya.
2: And
1: Hemming.
2: We're gonna say goodbye for now together in 3, 2, 1.
0: Bye-bye. Bye.

0: Positive.
1: It's. Here it is.
2: Two.
3: Now check this out.
4: Okay, fellas.
2: Three.
5: 11.
2: Go.
6: Welcome to Arirang News. This is Kim Ji-yeon, and we start with the top headlines at this hour. The South Korean government announced on Wednesday that it is preparing to send a second disaster relief team to Nepal. This comes as the first contingent dispatched last week to search for 9 out-of-contact South Korean workers prepares to return home this Friday, completing its original 10-day mission. Details regarding the timing of the second deployment and whether its primary focus will be rebuilding rather than search efforts are expected to be announced soon. Meanwhile, no search operations were conducted this morning. A relief team official explained in Tuesday's press briefing that Nepali authorities are wrapping up search and rescue efforts to transition into the recovery phase. Private companies are continuing their search operations to find employees still unaccounted for in the floods. The Korea Southeast Power Company announced that it signed additional contracts for 30 ground searchers alongside deploying drones and search dogs. Doosan Enerbility also continued its search for staff, requesting helicopter flight permissions from Nepali authorities. The number of employed people rose by nearly 200,000 in August, showing signs of recovery. According to the latest data released on Wednesday, the number of employed people aged 15 and over stood at 29,151,000, up 184,000 from the same month last year. This marks the largest increase in 5 months since March. The number of people employed continued to increase by between 100,000 and 200,000 from January to March, before the pace of growth slowed to 74,000 in April. The figure fell by 40,000 in May, but returned to growth in June, with the increase back to the 100,000 range in July. By industry, manufacturing employment fell by 38,000, marking the 26th straight month of decline, though the pace of decline has been gradually slowing. Korean farms posted strong growth and higher profitability in the second quarter of 2026 thanks to surging profits in the semiconductor and manufacturing industries. According to the Bank of Korea on Wednesday, the revenue growth rate for domestic businesses reached 26.7%, while their operating profit margin hit 16.9%. Both figures are the highest since the central bank began compiling this data in 2015. Tech giants like Samsung Electronics and SK Hynix were the primary drivers of the surge. Even excluding the two chipmakers, overall sales growth remained solid at around 12%. Geopolitical competition, climate change, and AI now operate as a single interconnected security challenge. The international community, in its chase of advanced technology, cannot ignore its environmental commitments. That was the focus on Thursday at a forum hosted by the Seoul International Law Academy, bringing together 6 former foreign ministers, including former UN Secretary General Ban Ki-moon. Ban pointed to climate-linked disasters like the recent glacial floods in Nepal, warning that global institutions cannot abandon their environmental pledges. With the 2026 Asian Games just around the corner, the South Korean national judo team is stepping up preparations after some regrets in recent stages. The team is aiming to win at least 3 gold medals, including those seeking their first at an Asian Games. With a strong tradition of success at the Asian Games and a new generation of athletes emerging, the Korean judo team is once again aiming for top of the podium. Moving to the weather forecast, we had another cool, pleasant fall day today. Tomorrow, morning temperatures will drop even further. And as fall settles in, day-to-night temperature swings will be bigger. Strong winds will continue across the southern regions through tomorrow. Tomorrow, Seoul and Daegu will start the day at 16 degrees Celsius, Gwangju 18. Then by the afternoon, Seoul will get up to 26 and Daegu 25. The current temperatures are 19 degrees in Seoul, 22 degrees in Gwangju, 21 degrees in Busan, and 21 degrees on Jeju-do Island. 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

This is The Wonders of Jeju. Called 수누름. When farm work was too much for one person, neighbors would help each other, sharing their time and effort. Now, Jeju may be starting a new condo, 수누름. A planned Energy Zero Village will connect around 20 homes in Hallim or Daejeong, allowing neighbors to share electricity generated from rooftop solar panels. In the past, people shared their hands and time. Now, they may share energy from the sun. The technology may be new, but the idea of sharing what we have with our neighbors feels very much like old Jeju. Hello, everyone. You are very welcome to The Wonders of Jeju. I'm your host, AK.

0: Welcome back to Wonders of Jeju, and I'm your host, AK. The first song we just heard was Way by 80s. Happy, happy Wednesday! Halfway through the week, and it is indeed happy hump day, right? All right, welcome back. What's up with the Wonders of Jeju fam? And welcome, welcome. And it's Wednesday once again. Happy hump day. Well, it's September 9th, and today I went for a little ride on my scooter, motorcycle, in between. And I have this secret spot that I recently found, I discovered. It's this, like, unfinished road next to the bridge. And next to like a small bridge, but I don't know if they stopped building it halfway or like what happened, but the road just suddenly like ends. So I found that that like bridge road, and I kind of love it because, you know, there's nothing in front of you except like mountains, like grass fields, and wind turbines and skies and birds, butterflies, and you name it, just nature, just nature itself. And I loved it, and I think it might become one of those places I go whenever I need some quiet time. So today I just sat there listening to the wind and the sound of the wind turbines turning nearby, with the mountains and the sky right in front of me, and I wasn't really doing anything. I didn't even like bring my book. To be honest with you, like, I forgot. And just sitting there, looking around and just drinking, beverages that I got, at the convenience store. And somehow the entire hour just went by, flew by. And it's really funny how time can pass so quickly, when you are doing absolutely nothing. And I think I found my new little escape. So, here's the question, do you guys also have a secret spot just like that for yourself? I mean, somewhere only where you go when you just want to get away for a while, get away from everything for a while. And I think I found one. Okie dokie. So we're back now, and I had a really, really nice time just for myself, and hope you also have a nice, wonderful, beautiful, peaceful day today. Okay, so before we start with the first segment, Jeju Beat, where we talk about Jeju news, what's happening on Jeju Island, and then moving on to 뭐든 고람신의 제주 language edition. Yes, this is a segment where it's designed to teach you some Jeju language, which has been known as like faded like language in the world. So we don't want that, right? Okay, so before we move on, our next song break, I want to remind you a few things first. If you are here on Jeju Island, you can set your radios to 88.7 FM here in Jeju City. It is 88.1 in Seogwipo City and 101.9 in the Daejeong area, Jeju's global education city. 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The handle is WOJ_Arirang. Okay, so moving to the next one, Talk Talk Korea 2026, the global content contest. So, I know our regular listeners are K-culture fans around the world. 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Okay, so moving to the last one. 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Okay, so if you are on Jeju Island, you can possibly meet our researchers on the street, and thank you so much for your participation. All right, time to say hello back to our listeners. Hello. Hello, Benny. Hello, AK Camp Fam. Happy Wednesday. Happy, hello, happy Wednesday. And Peach, Sangmin, hello. Happy Wednesday to you as well. And Lakeisha, hello, beautiful AKWJTM. Beautiful, beautiful. Thank you very much for tuning in, as always. And Jake, hello, happy Wednesday, hump day, pretty AK and Camp Fam. All right. Okay, and K-drama, good night, day, sweet AKA team camp. I'm always got your baby. And I saw, I saw my little like quad calendar, and yeah, it says K-drama's birthday. Happy birthday to K-drama. Yeah, hope it's right. Right. Okay. And Lakeisha said, sounds like Jeju is getting fall weather. I can't wait to get it. Wish I lived up in north sometimes. Yeah, it's getting colder. It's getting chillier. And during the day, it's still hot. But yeah, but, you know, as the day like goes to the towards the evening, yeah, you can really feel the chill. But it's, you know, I kind of like it. And also nowadays, the sky is stunning, yeah, breathtaking, especially, you know, during the sunset time. And Harzierino, hello, sweet AK, double JT, and happy hump day. Yay, happy hump day. And Peach, yeah, K-drama, everybody, Rodolfo, good morning, nice, sweet, beautiful AK, happy hump day. How are you feeling today? Feel great, thank you for asking. All right, okay. Oh, yes, can't stay long. Got a doctor appointment, then birthday brunch with my friends. K-drama, yes, it was right. I was right. Happy birthday, K-drama. Okay, I hope you have lovely days with your loved ones, okay? And please, please don't forget, yeah, our existence as well, our presence as well. Yeah, we are here to celebrate your birthday together. On Wonders of Jeju. Yeah, thank you. Okay, and Harisirin also, happy birthday, K-drama. Yeah, wishing you a blessed life. Okay, thank you very much. All right, so now time to move on to our next song break and come back with Jeju Beat. And the first song, No Break by Crush, followed by Knock by Kwon Jina with Bang Moon-chi.
1: Yeah, yeah, yeah. Hey, yeah. 창문을 열고 설렘에 내 음을 만끽하고. Yeah. 달빛을 훔쳐 너와 나 따라 날 준비하고. Hey.

0: I guess the only thing we can do is play you a song.
1: What's been happening on Jeju today? Right now, let's take a closer look at today's stories from the island. Jeju Beat. Jeju Global Geopark is expanding its international network from Asia to Africa. At a geopark conference in Malaysia, Jeju signed a partnership with Mugon UNESCO Global Geopark in Morocco. Mugon was the first UNESCO Global Geopark in Africa and the Arab world and is known for its Jurassic dinosaur footprints and unique landscapes. The two geoparks will share research and conservation experience and explore ways to connect geological trails with local tourism. Jeju already works with geoparks across Asia. This new partnership will bring Jeju's experience in protecting geological heritage and developing geotourism to Africa as well. AI services developed by local government workers across Korea will be showcased in Jeju on September 10th. 8 projects from 15 cities and provinces will compete, showing how AI is already making public services faster and more efficient. In Sejong, for example, AI can classify emergencies and automatically prepare alerts, cutting a process that once took more than 10 minutes to around 10 seconds. Other local governments are using AI to help with documents, budgets, and data analysis. And the best projects will be selected through expert reviews and on-site voting, with plans to share successful ideas with local governments across the country. Jeju is using its unique nature and culture to attract more high-end international travelers. From September 7th, Jeju hosts members of Virtuoso, a global luxury travel network, for a 3-day tour of the island. They met working Haenyeom, experienced Jeju tea culture and Gochjawar forest, and took part in yoga, meditation, and a boat tour around the Jusangjeolli cliffs. Rather than simply visiting famous attractions, the trip focused on stories, people, and experiences unique to Jeju. 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Ahead of Chuseok, Jeju is offering shoppers up to 20,000 won back when they buy seafood at participating traditional markets. From September 16th to 20th, shoppers can receive up to 30% of their purchase in Onuri gift certificates. Spending at least 34,000 won earns 10,000 won back, while 67,000 won or more earns 20,000 won. The event covers 13 markets and shopping areas across Jeju, including Dongmun Market and Seogwipo Mail Olem Market. Only fresh Korean or deep-sea seafood is eligible, while cooked food, imported seafood, alcohol, and drinks are excluded. And the program aims to ease Chuseok shopping costs while supporting local markets and seafood businesses. Jeju's young people are taking the lead in planning and running this year's Youth Day, happening September 19th in Jeju City. The event will feature a talk show, an open mic where young people can share their experiences and concerns, live performances, and DJ sets. Visitors can also get information on housing, careers, and youth programs, along with fun activities like personal color analysis and making their own fragrances. There will even be a chance to sit down for tea and conversation with a Buddhist monk. Jeju Youth Week will also run from September 18th to 20th with events across Jeju City and Seogwipo designed to help young people connect, share ideas, and find new opportunities. All right, the wonders of Jeju now together with the Jeju Special Staff Governing Province.

right, we are back. So, hope you guys enjoy the songs and hope you learn something through you know what I shared, the news. Okay, the first song after Did You Beat, Watch It by The Boys, followed by Jump by P1 Harmony. Alright guys, so did you guys learn something new? So I want to talk about the last news update because Youth Day, you know, this year's Youth Day is happening on September 19th in Jeju City. It sounds really fun. I mean, I'm still young, right? And I'm belongs, you know, I'm also belong, I belong to youth. Young, yeah, gens, young group, right? So the event will feature a talk show, like open mic, you know, where everybody can, you know, everybody can share their experience and concerns, live performances and DJ sets, and that, you know, like accept all those like programs. I'd love to have this, you know, time, you know, sit down and tea and having a conversation with Buddhist monk. Yeah. I've met like several like Buddhist monks because, you know, whenever you visit, you know, Buddhist temple, then you kind of like encounter, you know, some like monks, yeah, out of nowhere, right? Coincidentally, or just, you know, maybe we're meant to meet with each other. But I didn't really have that like deep conversation with them, you know, just a, like simple, very, you know, rough conversation, like hello and how are you and where you come from, you know, things like that. You know, my obsessed like habit when traveling around is that like I always like visit temples or churches, you know, what kind of like religious that they have, but they have their own temples in their countries, right, in their regions. So I always visit there and just pray for you know, my safe travel. Yeah, that's what I do. And you know, and you know, sometimes like I happen to meet like some of the, you know, teachers, like monks, or what do you call it? Like, you know, the person like who kind of like, yeah, serve, you know, the service, you know, in that area. I don't know. Anyways, like I really meet, you know, people, and it was really nice experience because I didn't even like understand what they said, but they said something, but I couldn't understand because it was in Italian, it was Spanish, you know, and but maybe, you know, a good thing to me. Right, so this is why I had a really safe travel, just on my own, and then, you know, back home to Jeju. All right, so yeah, just, you know, like reading, sharing this event, having like conversation with Buddhist monk, that reminds me of my, you know, days, like past days, traveling memories. Anyways, so let's move on to our next song break, guys, and come back to Sheer Modern Gwaram Shinya Jeju Language Edition. All right, the first song, Fine by Taeyeon, followed by 오늘부터 우리는 by 여자친구.

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0: Okay, we're back. So that was Modern Korean Sinyeojil Language Edition. All right. So our little swallows, cute little swallows, are still in the middle of their sports day. So they've been racing back and forth like shoong, you know, shoosh. And yesterday they were cutting through the wind. Wing, wing, whoosh, whoosh. So, of course, you know, now we have to ask, like, who's going to win, right? Who's going to win? Who's going to win the game? Okay, so let's start with today's Jeju phrase. 누게가 질문 좋을 건 go, right? So they were having, like, racing back and forth. So 누게가 질문 좋을 건 go. So guess what? What does that mean? So it means who will come in first, okay? So let's break it down first. And 누게가 means who. 누게가, who. And 질문처 means the very first, the very first. 제일 먼저, in standard Korean. 질문처, the very first, or before everyone else. So in standard Korean, 누가 제일 먼저 올까요? Wow. Yeah. You know, I sound so strange. I do, like, speak, you know, Korean and Jeju language both, but like, usually I don't, because all the people are, you know, surrounded by me, they are all, like, from the mainland or other regions in South Korea, so, or some, you know, some people from America, Japan, you know, there's no time to speak Jeju language. But it's weird that I say weird standard Korean phrase, okay? But anyways, so imagine, like, all the little swallows racing across the playground. You know, one flies ahead, one other catches up. You know, who's gonna, like, cross the finish line first? Again, 누게가 질문처 올 건 go. Who will come in first? Okay, so that was the lesson that I prepared for today, and hope you guys enjoyed. So now, time to move on to our next song break and come back to wrap up our first part. And the first one, Something by George and Kang Hye-in, followed by 어느새 by 백예린.
1: Something in your eyes, tell me who I am.

All right, guys, we are back, and it's time to wrap up our first hour. Yeah, but we still, you know, have another hour to begin with, so don't go anywhere, because we'll be back soon after we listen to one more song, Take Me by John Park.

Heavy rains in a short span of time can lead to accidents like landslides, floods, building damages, power outages, and ultimately lead to damage. However, we can reduce the scale of damage if we prepare. In case of heavy rain forecast, we should take precautionary measures to prevent damage and take necessary measures by listening to the radio or watching TV. Stop all activities including swimming in mountains, valleys or streams and evacuate. People near lowlands or near dangerous areas prone to landslides should evacuate to a safe area. Shut off water, gas and electricity. Clean up surrounding drainage and move any vehicles that may be in flooding areas to a safe place. When heavy rain begins, close doors and windows and refrain from going out. Streams, riversides and beaches are some places to avoid as they are flooding areas where people can be easily swept away. Never approach places with high voltage such as street lights, construction sites, traffic lights and telephone poles. After heavy rain, do not go in water in isolated areas. Rather, call 119 or ask for help nearby. Damage can be minimized through constant attention to heavy rains, weather changes, and surrounding maintenance that cause a lot of human and property damage in a short time.

Autumn has arrived at Bulyeongari Autumn. Around the crater pond, silver grass sways gently in the breeze. And when night falls, the sound of insects fills the air. The cry of a cricket echoes along the round curve of the autumn, spreading softly like a small ripple. As you listen, a picture begins to form. A Jeju autumn night, quiet and completely dark, without a single light. What flows now is the breath of the autumn, the time of autumn, and the song

Beautiful song. Welcome back to Wonders of Jeju. This second hour of the show just began with a song called Kaul by Darin. All right, welcome back again. And Lakeisha said, "Okay, soothing voice." Yeah, hope it didn't make you fall asleep. Yeah, but doesn't really matter. Yeah, while you're listening to Nice Voice of AK and just falling asleep, that's also good, right? That sleep is so sweet. But anyways, it's Wednesday. Happy Wednesday once again, and happy birthday to K-Drama once again. Okay, so I hope you had fun in the first part, but we still have a fun part of our next segment, Cultural Wave. So please don't go anywhere, because we're going to talk about fun things happening on Jeju Island, including exhibitions, festivals, fun little like short pop-ups as well. All right, so before we move on to our next song break, and I want to share some of the reminders for you. If you are here on Jeju Island, you can set your radios to 88.7 FM here in Jeju City. It is 88.1 in Seogwipo City and 101.9 in the Daejeon area, Jeju's global education city. 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All right, so the next one is Talk to Korea 2026. It's the global content contest, which is for K-culture fans around the world. 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The best entry across all four categories will receive the Minister of Culture, Sports, and Tourism Award. 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All right, moving to our next one, a survey. So Arirang Radio is now conducting a survey with Gallup Korea to hear your opinion about Arirang Radio. 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And if you're on Jeju Island, you can possibly meet our researchers on the street. And thank you for your participation. All right, so let's quickly move on to our next song break and come back with Cultural Wave. Here goes Blue Daisy by Can't Be Blue featuring Molusky Lima.

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1: All right, we're back with Rodka J.
0: Yes, hello. Happy Wednesday.
1: Happy Wednesday.
0: Happy Wednesday.
1: How are you?
0: Good, you?
1: Happy Wednesday.
0: Feeling very happy.
1: Okay. All right, Jay's back now. I'm so, so happy to see Jay back into the studio because we are going to learn a lot of things about Jeju, right?
0: Oh, yes. A lot of interesting stuff are happening in Jeju.
1: Okay, so let's jump right into the first event then.
0: Yeah, so today we're actually pedaling into something unique. Mm-hmm. That's our first event. And this event is called the Jeju and Gyochun Mini Velo Festa.
1: Oh.
0: Yes.
1: Gyochun chicken?
0: Yes, the chicken. Yay! Getting you hungry now, right?
1: Gyochun just reminds me of immediately that chicken brand.
0: Yes.
1: Yeah, but anyways.
0: But anyways, it's a two-day cycling festival taking place September 12 and 13, which is Saturday and Sunday. And it's happening at the Jungmun CC, a golf course in Seogwipo, on the southern coast of Jeju Island. So instead of simply playing golf, visitors will be able to ride bicycles across the golf course and enjoy Jeju's beautiful autumn scenery. The festival combines cycling, sightseeing, food, and family activities.
1: Oh, it sounds like just perfect event. I mean, a golf course as a cycling track.
0: Yeah,
1: that's pretty cool, right? That's pretty cool. So what can riders experience on the first day then?
0: Yeah, so the first day is September 12th, Saturday, and there are two main riding programs. The first is the Criterium Racing, which is a speed competition on a 1.7 kilometer course with a 44 meters of elevation gain. Riders use mini velo bikes, which are compact bicycles with smaller wheels, and race around the golf course's natural grass fairways. And they also get an

0: RFID timing chip records, which records each rider's time so participants can see how fast they can complete the course.
1: Ooh. And if you are not interested in racing, of course, I'm so into, you know, that racing part, except in anything, but why, you know, what about the person who is not?
0: Yeah, for those who don't want to race, you know, and they just want to enjoy it, then there's a program called the Healing Riding Course, and this is a more relaxed 4-kilometer ride with only 15 meters of elevation gain. So there's no competition or pressure to finish quickly. Instead, riders can enjoy views of Jungmun Beach and the Juseongjeolli Cliffs, one of Jeju's best-known coastal rock formations. And there will also be an ocean view coffee lounge and a photo spots along the course, making a chance to simply, you know, slow down and enjoy Jeju's autumn scenery.
1: Well, that sounds much more leisurely, right? What about families and younger children?
0: Yeah, so for families, there are a lot of programs as well. So families are very much part of the festival too. There's a Learn to Ride a Two-Wheel Bike program for children and adults who are new to cycling. Do you know how to ride a bicycle?
1: Yeah, sure.
0: Oh, okay.
1: Sure thing.
0: Because I was quite surprised, you know, like even at our age, there are some people who don't know how to ride.
1: There are lots of people.
0: Yeah.
1: I even, like, ride motorbikes. Come on. Why don't you ask me? What do you ask me, like?
0: I wasn't sure.
1: No,
0: I didn't
1: I'm
0: know.
1: Just kidding.
0: So, you know,
1: I'm just having fun with you.
0: Yeah, there might be some people.
1: Right?
0: I know there are some people who don't know how to ride bicycle. I haven't rode
1: you
0: a bike in a while.
1: Oh.
0: It's been a long time since I rode a bike.
1: Interesting. So when was the first time, then?
0: When was the first time I rode a bike?
1: Mm-hmm.
0: I think I started riding two wheels when I was around 6.
1: I mean, that's pretty young.
0: Yeah. I still remember my, you know, you have, what do you call those, you know, those supporting wheels, you know?
1: Like four wheels.
0: Yeah.
1: Bike.
0: And then I remember my uncle taking them off when I was like 6 years old. Yeah, I still have that image in my head.
1: I can imagine, like, cute little Jay.
0: Yeah, because like
1: he's struggling with a bicycle.
0: Once he took it off, I remember falling off. So yeah, but anyways, for younger kids, you know, learning to ride a bike, there's a program called the Kids Balance Bike Race, and this is a balance bikes. They say have no pedals, so children push themselves along with their feet while learning to balance and steer. So it's a fun way for the whole family to take part.
1: Okay, Lucky just said that's a good age, AK. Yeah, I know, but he said like, you know, he said he took me a while like to learn how to, you know, ride a bicycle.
0: When did you learn to ride a bike?
1: I don't even remember. Since I was born.
0: Wow.
1: I was just
0: Since you were born, you were able to ride a bike.
1: I was gifted.
0: That you are very talented. You were talented.
1: But the thing is, I mean, to be honest with you, like nobody really taught me, you know, bicycling. I actually taught myself.
0: Oh, really?
1: Yeah.
0: Oh, that's
1: just
0: awesome.
1: You know, I asked, I don't even remember how I got my first bicycle, but you know, when I first got it, I just rode, you know, just by myself, and I fell, so I had scars here still.
0: Oh, really?
1: I remember.
0: Oh,
1: that.
0: Wow.
1: I was a very adventurous kid.
0: Very active. You like that kind of stuff.
1: Okay, so there's a quiet bit happening beyond the cycling course. Right?
0: Yes.
1: So what else like can visitors enjoy then?
0: Yeah, so they also have this thing called the Festa Play Zone. And this is a zone where it offers food, shopping, and entertainment. After a ride, participants can enjoy freshly fried Gyochun chicken, a popular Korean fried chicken brand, along with like drinks and live busking performances. So there's also a bicycle expo where visitors can check out the latest bicycles and cycling equipment from various brands, including the mini velo makers, with some products available at special event discounts as well.
1: Okay, and I heard like Gyochun has something special planned for kids too.
0: Yeah, exactly. So Gyochun FMB is also running this program called the Gyochun 1991 School, And this is a hands-on cooking experience for children.
1: Ooh.
0: So they can learn about Kyochun's cooking process and try the distinctive technique of brushing sauce onto the individual pieces of chicken. So children get to experience a little bit of Korean food culture rather than just simply eating the finished product.
1: Okay, there, and you know, there's another like ride on the second day, right?
0: Yeah, you're right. So on September 13, which is Sunday, pre-register riders can join the coastal riding course, which is about 10 kilometers long with around 120 meters of elevation gain. And the ride starts in the Jungmun Tourist Complex, which is a major resort area in southern Jeju, and it heads towards the Gangjeong port in Seogwipo. So along the way, you know, riders pass some of Jeju's famous natural attractions, which include the Cheonjaeun waterfall and the Jusangjeolli cliffs with beautiful coastal view along the route.
1: Okay, so what if, you know, visitors want to join but didn't bring a bicycle to Jeju?
0: Yeah, that's not necessarily a problem either. So the festival will offer a free bicycle rental service for participants. And although the event is called a mini velo festival, people riding regular bicycles with wheels 21 inches or larger can also join the golf course riding and the Kyochun chicken tasting programs as well.
1: Oh my god. So whether you're looking for a fast race, relaxing ride, or simply just a fun family day, there's something for everybody.
0: Yeah, exactly. So the Jeju and Kyochun Mini Velo Festa brings together cycling, Jeju's coastal scenery, Korean food, and family-friendly activities. So it's happening September 12 and 13 this weekend at Jungmun CC in Seogwipo, you know, offering visitors a different way to experience the island in the early autumn.
1: Okay, sounds like a great weekend plan, guys. If you happen to stay here on Jeju, like during this time of year, please, you know, check out that event, because it's going to happen like September 12th and 13th, which is going to be this weekend, right?
0: Yes.
1: All right. Okay, so that was the first event we shared with Jay, and now time to move on to our next song break and come back with the second part. Here goes, 후유증 by 제국의 아이들.

0: Are you okay, Jay?
1: Yeah, I'm okay. Yeah. You?
0: Yeah, perfect.
1: Yeah, feeling great.
0: All right, so that was 후유증 by 제국의 I Did. I hope you guys enjoyed the song. Okay, now we are back. I want to share some of the comments. And Rodolfo said, riding a bike in Jeju sounds so relaxing. Definitely an event I would love to do.
1: I noticed a lot of people learn to ride bikes on their own. Wow.
0: Yeah, just like I did.
1: I learned on my own. Wheelie at 8. Wow.
0: Wheelies.
1: Yeah, wheelies at 8. Wow.
0: Really? Oh, that
1: Yeah, you lift the front wheels up.
0: Wow, that was like really popular when I turned like 19. No, sorry. Like 12? Yeah, elementary kid.
1: No, see, AK was riding bikes when she was born. So, I mean, she was doing wheelies, I think. What, like three, four, five?
0: You know, you probably were. I couldn't, you know.
1: She was riding.
0: I couldn't afford.
1: I bet you were riding with one wheels ever since.
0: Yeah.
1: Yeah.
0: That was probably my mom's or my dad's, you know, old bikes.
1: Okay.
0: I'm just joking, guys. You know, don't, you know, believe in what I said. Okay, so we started things off with an event that lets people enjoy Jeju scenery in a unique way, like riding a bicycle on a golf course. So what's next?
1: Yeah, so now we're heading to Hamdok Beach and Seolbong on the northeastern coast of Jeju City from September 12 and 13, you know, this weekend as well. This area will host the 2026 Jeju Leisure Healing Festival, which is now in its fifth year. So this year's theme is Leisure and Rest, Becoming One in Jeju, bringing together active leisure, relaxation, and local culture in one two-day festival.
0: Okay, you said leisure healing. Like, can mean many, many things.
1: Yeah, really.
0: Mm-hmm. So what can visitors actually experience then?
1: Yeah, so there's going to be a lot to choose from. So during the day, visitors can try a variety of water and land-based leisure sports, along with three different new sports activities designed to be easy and fun to try. On the water at the Hamdok Beach, there are programs such as the transparent kayaking and pedal boarding. Meanwhile, around Seolbong, visitors can enjoy activities that let them explore Jeju's natural surroundings.
0: Okay, so, you know, what about the healing side of the festival?
1: Yeah, and that's a major part of the program. So along the forested area of Seolbong, visitors can take part in wellness experiences such as like the Miracle Morning Yoga. Mm-hmm. You also have Seolbong Silent Meditation. And
0: Whoa.
1: Even barefoot walking. You walked barefoot?
0: Are you kidding?
1: It's been a while since I walked barefoot outside. I can't remember the last time
0: barefoot
1: I walked
0: on
1: barefoot
0: beaches.
1: Outside.
0: On beach?
1: Yeah, on the beach, yeah, sure. But Seolbong, we're talking about not the beach, like the sand. But.
0: So when I stayed in Germany, a lot of people in Berlin...
1: Oh, they walk barefoot. Oh, wow.
0: Bare feet everywhere.
1: Like on the street.
0: Like on the street, on the like subway, you know, everywhere.
1: No,
0: and
1: no.
0: I saw them. Wow, that's so cool. And I want to try that.
1: Yeah, you should in Jeju.
0: And I tried once.
1: Yeah, you should do that.
0: But
1: so AK is going to be walking around Jeju City barefooted.
0: No.
1: How about that?
0: No, try that
1: and tell us how it is.
0: People are going to see me a crazy one. Yeah, they're going to post on Instagram and I just become popular as a, you know, crazy person. And that I don't want that. But immediately after, you know, I walked like a few, you know, feet. I had to wear my shoes.
1: Oh, really?
0: Yeah.
1: Because it hurts? Or
0: I mean, you never know what's going to be
1: left on the floor. That's
0: going to hurt your feet.
1: Yeah, that's why we got to keep the streets clean. But anyways, besides from, you know, this programs, there's also this drawing Hamdok program where participants can slow down and capture the beach and scenery through drawing. So instead of rushing from one attraction to another, you can take some time to relax and connect with Jeju's nature.
0: Okay, that sounds like a nice balance, right? Active during the day, but also plenty of time to unwind. So what happens after sunset?
1: Yeah, so the festival continues into the evening with opening and closing events. So local artists, performances, and even a waterfall stage. The first night, September 12th, Saturday, begins with this program called the Ogi Yeocha Maelduk Party, which is a signature program inspired by the Hamdok's local identity. Then you got the Korean hip-hop stars, Tiger JK and Yoon Mi-rae. They take the stage for the opening celebration, followed by a spectacular fireworks show as well.
0: Okay, so Tiger, JK, and Yoon Mi-rae at Hamdok Beach. That should be like quite a night, right?
1: Oh yeah, that's exciting.
0: Oh, I really want to go, but I had to like head out to Seoul on the mainland this weekend.
1: Oh.
0: Yeah. Anyways, what about the second evening?
1: Yeah, so on September 13th, Sunday, the atmosphere changes with a DJing water night, combining music and water-themed entertainment. So popular Korean band Nerd Connection will also perform live. So the evening continues with another fireworks show and a closing celebration to bring the festival to an end.
0: And it sounds like there's some like strong connection like to the local community too.
1: Absolutely. So one of the festival's goals this year is to make sure the event benefits the surrounding village and local businesses as well as visitors. So a public art project called the Hamdok Melwa will invite visitors to write their wishes and attach them to a large net installed between the festival entrance and the main stage.
0: So visitors like can actually leave their own mark on the festival. And what else can they discover around the village?
1: Yeah, and there's also going to be a flea market connected with the Hamdok Sagu as well as a program called the Explore Hamdok Every Corner, which encourages visitors to discover small local businesses and alleyways. So, and there's also this Hamdok Village Mail Run, a local content program reflecting the unique identity of the village. So the idea is to bring visitors beyond the festival grounds and into the local community.
0: And for people who prefer like something quieter than sports and concerts.
1: And they're well covered too, you know, because programs such as the Seobong Silent Meditation and Drawing Hamdo, you know, these programs offer more peaceful ways to experience the area. And because the festival combines sports, wellness, music, nature, and local culture, visitors can create their own pace, you know, rather that means, you know, getting active or maybe you're taking it easy or doing a little both, so...
0: Okay, so what makes this festival different, like from a typical beach festival then?
1: So I think it's the idea behind the festival. So leisure and rest are meant to go together. You can start your day with morning yoga, try kayaking or other, you know, leisure activity, spend some time exploring the village, and then finish the evening with live music and fireworks. And the setting is a big part of it. Hamdok Beach and Seobong, you know, they provide the sea, forest, and scenery that makes these experiences feel very distinctly Jeju.
0: Well, if our listeners are visiting Jeju this September, like how would you suggest they experience it?
1: So I say don't just go for one program, you know, give yourself a full day. Start with a wellness activity, try one of the leisure sports during the afternoon, explore Hamdok Village and its local businesses, and stay into the evening for the performances and firework. That way, you know, you get to experience what the festival is all about, which is activity, relaxation, nature, and local culture all in one place.
0: Nice. Well, that sounds like a wonderful, you know, way to experience a different side of Jeju. Wow, beach music festival once again. All right, so we are going to be back, you know, by listening to A Drunken Tiger. Yeah, which was actually featured on this event. And the song title is True Romance by Drunken Tiger featuring T. Yoon Mi-rae.

0: All right, so that was True Romance by Drunken Tiger featuring Yoon Mi-rae or T. Okay, so from an event at the like golf course to one at Hamdeok Beach, now what's our final event with Culture Wave?
1: Yeah, so our final event takes us somewhere much quieter, and it's called the Reader's Room, a special cabin project at the Oreonpoli in Seongsan of Eastern Jeju. So from September 12th to October 5th, two cabins, Cabin A and Cabin B, will be transformed into spaces designed especially for people who love reading.
0: All right, so what makes these like cabins different like from an ordinary guest room?
1: Yeah, so the idea is to imagine that opening a book is like arriving at home for your mind. Mm. So the cabins are filled with books personally selected by Jang In-sung, the CEO of Stayfolio, along with reading tools from Onif, a brand focused on creating products and spaces for reading. So the idea is to give guests a chance to slow down, read, and simply spend time with a good book.
0: Okay, interesting. So it's really about like creating an atmosphere for reading. Oh, I've been falling in love in reading.
1: Oh, that's good.
0: Yeah. Anyway, so tell us more about it.
1: Yeah, so you don't have to be staying in the cabins to experience the project. Also, during the entire event period, Onif's Jeju pop-up store will be open at the Oreonpoli reception as well. So it's open to non-guests as well, so visitors can stop by and explore Onif's reading products and concept behind the project as well.
0: Okay, so is there anything special happening on the opening day?
1: Yeah, so on September 12th, Saturday, which is the launch afternoon for readers, from 2 p.m. to 4 p.m., there's a silent reading session where everyone brings their own book and spends time reading together on the lawn. Then from 4 p.m. to 5:30 p.m., there's a book talk featuring the Jang In-sung of Stayfolio and Park Chan-il of Onif, discussing books and the relationship between reading and space.
0: Oh, I like that. It sounds less like a formal literary event, more like a simply, you know, spending an afternoon with other readers, right?
1: Yes, and that's exactly the feeling. So the project is about creating a quiet moment to enjoy books surrounded by Jeju's natural landscape. And for those staying at Oreonpoli, there are also special benefits during the event period, which includes a 10% discount on Onif products after booking and verification. Plus, they're going to give out complimentary iced Americano as well. So
0: if someone like visiting Jeju loves books, this could be a very different kind of experience.
1: Yeah, definitely. So you can spend your days exploring Jeju, then come back to a cabin where the focus is simply on reading and resting. Or, you know, even without staying overnight, you can still visit the pop-up stores or join the launch day reading and book talk as well.
0: Okay, it really sounds like a beautiful way to slow down during a trip to Jeju.
1: Yeah, exactly. So the Reader's Room offers a quieter side of the island, you know, one where you can put away your itinerary for a while, open a book, and even enjoy a little time for yourself.
0: And also, fall season is coming.
1: Yeah.
0: Yeah.
1: It feels like it's already
0: fall,
1: right?
0: It's like a reading season.
1: It feels really nice outside.
0: With the nice, like, cool breeze, right?
1: It's amazing how, you know, that hot weather just disappears.
0: You hated it.
1: I hated it, but today feels real nice outside.
0: It was, like, about, like, two weeks ago, and you said, oh, it's really hot.
1: I know, isn't it just amazing, now, like, how just a couple days, you know,
0: right?
1: It's like a whole...
0: The air just, like, shifts immediately. So quickly. I don't know what's going on in this Jeju world.
1: You know, next week we might get
0: say it once again, like, oh, it's so
1: Why
0: hot.
1: Why is it
0: I'm
1: so
0: melting.
1: Hot outside?
0: Right.
1: Yeah.
0: But anyways.
1: Never know what happens in Jeju.
0: Yeah. That was a culture wave, guys. And I hope you guys enjoyed. And thank you once again for... excuse me.
1: It's okay. Take your time.
0: Yeah. For amazing episode. And I hope you have a wonderful week and see you next Wednesday.
1: Yes, thank you. See you next week.
0: All right, so that was the segment with Ratcap J, and we'll be back soon after we listen to Click by Jisoo.

tomorrow, so make sure to tune in. Alright, so time to show off with the last song, and 나의 매일에게 바이 안녕하신 가영. And thank you so much for tuning in tonight as well with me, and hang out with me. And this has been your host AK, signing off on your vibe, love and peace. Bye!

0: It's here it is.
1: Two. Now check this out.
2: Okay, fellas.
1: Three.
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1: Go.
4: Welcome to Jeju Newsline. This is Kim Ji-yeon, and we start with the top headlines in Jeju. Jeju's henyo culture and natural environment have received high praise from members of one of the world's leading luxury travel networks. Jeju Province

0: province and the Jeju Tourism Organization conducted a familiarization tour, or FAM tour, from September 7th to 9th in cooperation with the Korea Tourism Organization. The tour was organized for members of Virtuoso, a global luxury and experiential travel network partnered with some of the world's top hotels, cruise lines, and tour operators. The program was designed to attract more high-value travelers to Jeju and strengthen the island's position in the global luxury tourism market. Organizers said the participants were particularly moved by the opportunity to hear firsthand about the lives and traditions of the divers, which may have previously encountered only through books and media. A ceremonial flame has been lit in Jeju to wish for the success of the 46th National Para Games and the safety of participating athletes. Jeju Province held a flame lighting ceremony at Tamna Culture Square at 5 p.m. on September 8th. This year marks the first time in Jeju will host the National Para Games, and the ceremony was designed to build public interest and promote community participation ahead of the event. The ceremony included a traditional ritual, a performance by seven celestial maidens, the lighting of the flame, and the lighting of the ceremonial cauldron. The flame will be kept at the Jeju Provincial Government Office before beginning its island-wide relay on September 10th. The relay will run for 2 days through September 11th, covering 31 sections across Jeju City and Seogwipo, with a total of 175 runners taking part. Special relay events will also highlight Jeju's cultural identity and the values of the Para Games. Jeju will host a forum this week to discuss how the island's forests should adapt to climate crisis and how they can be managed more sustainably. The third Tree Value Forum will take place on September 10th at Samda Hall of the Jeju International Convention Center. The event is part of 2026 Jeju International Environment Forum Week, which brings together a series of environmental forums focusing on climate action and Jeju's sustainable future. Under the theme, Reforest Jeju, Bringing Forests and People Closer, the forum will examine how climate change is transforming Jeju's forests and explore new approaches to conservation, restoration, and sustainable use. The 19th Jeju Henyo Festival will take place on September 19th and 20th, marking the 10th anniversary of Jeju Henyo culture being inscribed on UNESCO representative list of the Intangible Cultural Heritage of Humanity. The two-day festival will be held around the Henyo Museum in Gujaup, Jeju City. Jeju Henyo culture was officially inscribed on the UNESCO list on November 30, 2016, marking its 10th anniversary this year. The festival will begin with a traditional Henyo god ritual, praying for the divers' safety and a bountiful sea, followed by a street parade. A total of 33 programs across 5 categories are planned. Jeju's women divers, Henyo, have introduced their traditional food and community culture in Rome, sharing the sustainable values of Jeju's centuries-old diving tradition with an international audience. 6 divers from the Jeju Henyo Association participated in an event held at the headquarters of the Food and Agriculture Organization of the United Nations, or FAO, in Rome on September 7th. The event was held in connection with the FAO's Committee on Fisheries and drew around 1,000 participants, including representatives from FAO member countries. Moving to the weather forecast. Starting Thursday, Jeju will see generally partly cloudy skies, with a few light raindrops possible in the mountainous areas. From early Tuesday morning through late morning, less than 0.1 millimeters of rain may fall in some mountain areas. Tomorrow, Jeju City will start at 16 degrees Celsius. The current temperatures are 23 degrees in Jeju City, 22 degrees in Seogwipo City. 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

Sing, sing, sing, Tiny Toons! 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Have you ever tried catching dragonflies as a child? Long ago in Korea, children had a song they would sing while chasing dragonflies. It's called 잠자리 꽁꽁. This song is like a little magic chant. 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It almost sounds like a spell for dragonflies, doesn't it? Another fun thing is that dragonflies had different names in different regions. Some people call them 촐비, while others call them 쨍아, 소금쟁이, or 나마리. Can you picture children running through the yard in the autumn sun holding dragonfly nets? Now let's listen to the traditional Korean children's song, 잠자리 꽁꽁.

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0: Can you hear it? This is a sound of life. Clear, pure water flowing through the deep, hidden veins of Jeju-do Island. Because groundwater stays deep beneath the surface, it remains hidden from our eyes. But being unseen means it requires even more meticulous care. It demands a level of management that is both invisible and absolute. This is why JPDC uses the eyes of science. We operate a 24-hour surveillance network that never sleeps. With 62 monitoring stations placed strategically around our water sources, we capture the faintest breath of Jeju's groundwater, recording its status with total honesty. We go beyond just watching. Using our proprietary AI models, we predict groundwater levels up to 3 months in advance. Preventing issues before they even arise, this is a smart, uncompromising standard of Jeju Samdasu. To protect the water, we must first protect the land. Since 2002, we have been purchasing the land surrounding our sources. Today, 710,000 square meters of land, vast and untouched, is preserved in its purest state, shielded from any pollution. In every sip of water you take today, there is a promise. A promise to use science to prove what nature has given us and to ensure this purity flows unchanged for generations to come. Enriching Jeju, bringing happiness to its people. A cleaner tomorrow for Jeju, created by JPDC.
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Crunchers! I'm your DJ Jihee, and this is Culture Crunch. Out of all English words, the one that scares me is impossible. But then I looked at it again and found a way to beat it. Just add a tiny mark between the I and the M to create I'm possible. What do you think? Doesn't that give you the confidence to overcome whatever comes your way today? Well, here's our first song to give you that extra boost of energy. Here is 화풍병 Lovesick by 신날세.

0: It's Wednesday, time for Tune In Time. Our guest today sings to the world through the hikkum, a traditional Korean instrument often said to sound closest to the human voice. Please welcome hikkum player 신날세. Hello and welcome.
1: 감사합니다. 안녕하세요. 저는 신날세입니다.
0: All right, so welcome. That is 신날세. Could you please say hello to our crunchers? 우리 크런처들에게 간단히 인사와 소개 부탁드릴게요.
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0: Okay, so that is 해금 player 신날세. She introduces herself as someone who sings with a bow, and she delivers a lot of emotions through this traditional instrument called 해금, and you'll get to discover a lot about it and 날세, of course, throughout our show today. So do stay tuned. And with that, let's dive into the first question. I heard 신날세, your name, isn't a stage name, but a real Korean name. It's your real Korean name given to you by your father. So what does it mean? 신날세라는 이름이 예명이 아니라 아버지께서 지어주신 순 우리말 본명이라고 들었습니다. 너무 예쁜 이름인데 어떤 의미를 담고 있죠?
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0: 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And her family name is 신. So if you put that together, 신날세, it means something fun, something enjoyable. Enjoy is what it means. And her dad always wanted to create a unique Korean name, fully Korean name for his daughter, and that's how this name came to be. All right, well, do you think having such a unique name has influenced your music or life at all?
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0: 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All right, well, for crunchers who may be new to it, could you please introduce that instrument, 해금?
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2: And if you look at the haegeum, it seems like there's only one string, but there's actually two strings on the instrument. And the bow that you use to play the strings isn't stretched out like the violin or other string instruments we're familiar with, but you sort of, they're quite loosely tied, and you have to make friction with the strings to play the sound on this instrument. Very, very unique.
0: Oh, 굉장히 독특한 것 같아요.
2: 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All right. Well, before we continue, let's actually hear some of your music together to talk more about it. Let's hear First Spring.
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0: 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And that is actually the English title of this song, right? So envision that to fully enjoy this music. 그 설레는 마음으로 그렇죠, 들으면 되겠군요. 네. 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So that fluttering feeling that you have of meeting your first

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0: 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Because when Narse was young, around 5 or 6 years old, her father used to take her to this group, a gathering where they taught Korean traditional instruments.
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0: 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So her father asked 날세 when she turned when she went to like elementary school 6th year, what instrument would you like to learn? And Narse thought, she wants to learn an instrument where her hands or fingers wouldn't hurt too much. And that's how she chose 해금. And it looked pretty too.
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0: Oh. But of course, there is no instrument in which your fingers don't hurt at all. But as she learned this instrument, she fell in love with it more and more and found the charm of the instrument. Okay, well, with instruments like the violin or guitar, you press the strings, you know, against a fingerboard. How do you control the pitch on a 해금 though?
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0: 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So earlier she said 해금 has two different strings, right? And these strings are actually made of silk. They're silk threads tied together. And you have to press those and let them go and control that to create different pitches and sounds with the bow as well.
2: Okay, 너무 쉽지 않을 것 같아요. 네.
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0: 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All right. So for those who don't have a good sense of pitch, then it could be hard to play this instrument. But if you have a good sense of pitch, then you can just intuitively know what note that you have played. So you could catch it pretty quickly, you know, learn it pretty quickly. All right. Well, since there are silk strings, like you said, does, I guess, the weather or humidity affect the sound as well? And does, I guess, it's silk rather than metal, like unlike other instruments, right? So how does that affect sound overall?
2: 줄도 이제 말씀하신 것처럼 쇠줄이 아니라 명주실이잖아요. 소리에 영향을 많이 줄 것도 같고 또 날씨나 습도 때문에도 소리가 많이 달라질 것 같아요. 어떤가요?
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2: 네. 굉장히 중요하네요. So humidity is the most important aspect in controlling this instrument because when it's too humid, the string will become very loose. So you have to tighten it. But if it's too dry, then you have to loosen it as well. But if it's too humid, you can't control this string easily. That's when things become difficult. But that's how she controls the string. All right. Well, I wonder how this sounds like, though, this very instrument. I'm sure our crunchers are very, very curious as to how it sounds like. 2. 이쯤에서 우리 해금의 매력을 뽐내주셨으면 하는데요. 네. 네, 첫 라이브 곡으로 어떤 곡 해주실 건가요?
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2: 네, 좋습니다. All right, so the first song that she will play for us is titled Beloved. 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We'd love to hear from you. Let's keep crunching! We're back on Tune In Time, but before we take a listen to our first live performance from Shinnarse, here's a quick announcement. 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So do participate, and thank you for that. Now, it's time to listen to our first live performance by Shinnarse. Like I said, she has prepared what's titled Beloved, and she said, imagine the person you love as you listen to this very song. Now, she said there are two strings to this instrument, and she uses a bow that has a very loosely tied string as well, using the friction to create the sound and the pitch on the instrument. So do try and look closely at how she plays and how this instrument works. It's going to be pretty interesting. And while you do listen to it, do leave lots of comments and support for her as well. Well, are you ready to listen to it? All right, let's enjoy It's Beloved by Shinnarse.

0: thank you so much for that beautiful live performance. Wow, did you see that, Crunchers? How can she play that little instrument with just two strings? I think you have to have such good sense of pitch in order to play that well.
1: 와, 해금을 이렇게 라이브로 보기는 처음입니다. 영광이에요. 너무 감사합니다.
2: 네, 감사합니다.
0: Yeah, what an honor to watch her play live.
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0: Alright, so she said, if you keep practicing and playing it, you'll grow that sense that if you press this part, okay, this is gonna make this pitch or this sound. And you know what? My ears were feasted, but looking at her play beautifully was also very aesthetically pleasing as well. We have comments coming in from Crunchers, our Crunchers as well. Hanul is saying that 해금 sound goes straight to the heart.
1: 해금 연주 소리가 심장을 바로 네 심장에
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0: 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Moving on to the next question on the 해금. 이어서 전 세계인이 사랑하는 영화 시네마 천국의 테마를 신란 쌤님이 해금으로 연주한 버전이 있더라고요. 네. 잠시 들어볼까요?
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0: 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When you play music outside the traditional Korean repertoire, how do you choose which pieces to perform?
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1: Ah, so she has to choose songs that goes well with haegeum. Like she said earlier, you play the haegeum with a bow with loose strings, right? So the pitch of the original sound has to match that, get along with that characteristic of the instrument. And when you listen to this song as an audience, they have to feel comfortable. And that would be the standard for choosing songs outside of the traditional Korean repertoire. Now, instruments like the piano and the guitar have clearly fixed notes. While the haegeum can glide smoothly between notes, does that ever make it difficult to play in harmony with other instruments? 이 피아노나 기타는 음정이 딱딱 나뉘어 있는 악기잖아요. 반면에 하금은 음과 음 사이를 부드럽게 좀 미끄러지듯이 소리를 내는데 다른 악기들이랑 호흡을 맞출 때 어렵지는 않나요?
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1: 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So when she plays with other instruments, she doesn't find it difficult to play along. But other instrument players, they find it hard to play along with the haegeum because of the Korean traditional musical aspect or component that is in the haegeum performance.
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1: 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So even with the same beat, if it's like 12/8 beat, then Korean traditional music, it has like that three beats that goes 하나, 둘, 셋, like 1, 2, 3, 1, 2, 3 with the accent in the first beat. But Western instrument players, they find it hard to follow or keep up with that sort of traditional beat that we have.
0: 익숙하지 않을 것 같아요.
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1: 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Well, they're not quite familiar with that beat, which is why they find it quite hard to play along with the haegeum. Well, if you hadn't chosen the haegeum, then is there another instrument you would have wanted to play?
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1: 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So she did want to play the guitar once and she bought a guitar, tried playing it. But with the guitar, you have to press the strings with the tip of your fingers, right? So it hurts and the strings are metallic too. And she thought, okay, this is not for me, perhaps. It makes my fingers hurt too much. And that is how she just stuck to the haegeum that she's playing right now. Well, you've performed overseas many times. How do international audiences react to the haegeum?
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1: 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So they usually think, wow, this is such a unique new instrument. They think, how does this make sound?
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0: It's not just international, global audiences, but also Koreans don't know this fact that all these eight materials are used to create the 해금. So they're always very amazed about that characteristic of the instrument. All right, well, which piece in your set gets the best response from global audiences then?
2: 공연 세트리스트에서 해외 관객들이 가장 사랑받는 곡은 뭔가요?
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0: 신기하다. So with the rise of K-culture, more and more international fans know the Korean folk song 아리랑. And when she plays that on global stages, people react the most and they feel that emotion that Koreans would feel, like missing your home or thinking about your beloved person, whatnot. And it's funny that this emotion is shared universally. All right, then. I think it's time to take a listen to her second live performance at this point now. What will you be playing for us this time?
2: 이쯤에서 라이브 연주를 한 번 더 청해 들어볼까 하는데요. 어떤 곡 들려주실 건가요?
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0: 아, 좋습니다. So it's already September and she's prepared the song titled 시간이 흐르는 강 or Time Flows Like the River. Like I said, it is already September and we don't have many days left until the end of this year. So as you listen to this song, do think about what time means to you, all right? Well, before we listen to this second live performance, let's take another break. It will come back after our program participation guide. Stay tuned. Got questions for our guests? Send them in right now. Tune In Time is where your questions get answered. From real stories to full-on fan moments, we want to hear what you want to ask. Drop your message on the Culture Crunch board on the Arirang website. Email culturecruncharirang@gmail.com or DM us on Instagram at culturecrunch_arirang. We'll pass your questions straight to our guests. This is your shot. Don't miss it. And with that, let's keep crunching. We're back. This is Tune In Time, our Wednesday segment. And today we're joined by 해금 player 신날세. She is ready to play her second live performance for us. And this is titled 시간이 흐르는 강, Time Flows Like the River. Well, it's already September, crunchers. And time really seems to fly like the river. Do think about what time means to you as you enjoy this song. And do leave lots of comments and support as well. Enjoy the song.

0: you so much for another beautiful live performance. Now that was 시간이 흐르는 강, Time Flows Like the River, played live by 신날세. Did you get to think about what time means to you? That was another beautiful performance. 너무 감사합니다. All right, we have Crunchers saying stuff as well. Jane Caught 8 is saying beautiful from beginning to end. 처음부터 끝까지 너무 아름다웠습니다. 라고 해주셨어요. 제가 초반에 이게 사람의 목소리를 가장 닮은 악기라고도 했는데 네. 그러니까 들으면 들을수록 뭔가 그런 느낌이 드는 것 같아요.
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0: So in the beginning, I introduced the haegeum as the instrument that's closest to the human voice sound, right? And when 날세 is asked the question, what is the biggest charm of this instrument? She would tell them it would really sound like the human voice sometimes. All right, well, thank you so much for that live performance. Now, there is one song I especially wanted to introduce to our crunchers. It's Wild Rose, where we actually get to hear you sing. 제가 다음으로 크런처들에게 꼭 소개해주고 싶은 곡이 있었어요. 바로 신날세님의 보컬을 들을 수 있는 네, 곡인데요. 찔레꽃입니다. 함께 들어볼까요?

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0: It's been quite a while, so Nalsae was saying her voice may sound different from then and now, but anyhow, she has such a beautiful, comforting voice. Do fans often tell you that your music brings that comfort or peace as well?
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0: 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So yes, she does hear from her audiences often that her music has brought them comfort as well as peace. And she likes those comments a lot more than feedback such as, oh, your performance was perfect. It sounded just like the recording. Other than that, more than that, she likes to hear people say, your song or your music reminded me of a moment, you know, because it means she emotionally touched them. Well, on the other hand, have you ever been comforted by your fans as well?
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0: 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So that's when she feels fulfilling. And also sometimes her audiences start crying, saying that her performance has reminded them of the people they love who has passed away. And that's when she feels really comforted and very touched as well. All right. Well, I wonder, who is 신날쌤 when music is taken out of the picture? I wonder. And what do you do usually? Something enjoyable in everyday life.
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0: 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So it's an excuse when people say I don't have any time to read because you can always make that little bit of time to read at least one phrase or passage from a book, right? And that's what she's doing right now.
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0: 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So as she reads, whether it's the title of the book or any passage, content within the book, that gives her ideas and inspiration to create other music as well, is what she said. And also, it is autumn, you know, the season of reading as well. 아무래도 또 가을이다 보니까 더 그런 마음도 생길 것 같기도 해요.
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0: all right. And also, moving on, you still have so much of your journey with the Haegeum ahead of you. What kind of music do you hope to share with people moving forward?
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0: 아, 네. So you always look for music when you need that consolation or comfort. So moving forward, she wants to provide music that will provide comfort for the audience and the listeners.
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0: 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And one of the songs is about how there are flowers that bloom towards you. And also there is a song that's titled The Stars in the Night Sky. So she doesn't want you to lose hope in your dream as you look at the stars shining in the night sky. So all of them are basically about comfort and hope, and she will continue creating those songs for the listeners. Well, Darcy, it's already time to wrap up.
2: 어느새 마무리할 시간이 벌써 다 돼버렸어요, 날쌤님.
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2: 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How was your time with Culture Crunch? 우리 Culture Crunch와 오늘 함께한 소감 어떠셨나요?
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0: So she doesn't have many opportunities to talk about herself, her music, her thoughts like this, but she was able to do that, which was very, very fun for her. And she was happy to share her live performances with all of you Crunchers today as well. Well, we enjoyed it a lot too. 저희도 너무 즐거웠습니다. 힐링되는 감사합니다. 시간이었어요.
1: 감사합니다.
0: All right, we'll have to wrap up right there though with our last song. Do enjoy one other song by 신날세. It's 토지 Land. Shall we say goodbye together? 같이 인사할까요? All right, keep crunching.

Destructive landslides have become a big threat to us, happening more frequently as climate change heightens the risk of natural disasters. Please remember the following warning signs of a possible landslide. Increased water flow, large springs or seeps on the slanted mountainside, soil moving away from foundations and collapsing, stones rolling down, trees swaying or falling even when it's not windy, muddy streams. These are all early warning signs of an imminent landslide. Stay updated to the latest weather news on TV or radio, or visit the landslide homepage, sansatai.forest.go.kr, to be better prepared when there's a heavy rainfall or a typhoon. Call 119 in case of a landslide, then cut off the gas and electricity and evacuate to a safe place. Keep away from electricity wires and avoid underground parking lots when evacuating. Be sure to check on your neighbors without putting yourself in danger. If you can't evacuate and are inside a building, move to the highest floor, curl into a ball, and protect your head. If you're near the mountain or are hiking, seek higher ground, farthest away possible from the landslide. If you're driving, slow down and secure a safe distance. Watch out for possible fall of streetlights, traffic lights, and electricity wires while keeping a keen eye on indications of possible debris flow. A landslide strikes in just a matter of seconds. Let's be well prepared to protect ourselves, our loved ones, and our neighbors.

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Arirang Radio's hashtag Daily K, every day from 9 to 11 a.m. KST. Join us. Somebody like you? Come on.

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Have you ever tried catching dragonflies as a child? Long ago in Korea, children had a song they would sing while chasing dragonflies. It's called 잠자리 꽁꽁. This song is like a little magic chant. Children believe that if they sang, dragonfly, gong gong, dragonfly, gong gong, the dragonfly might hear them and fly closer. Come this way, gong gong, go that way, gong gong. It almost sounds like a spell for dragonflies, doesn't it? Another fun thing is that dragonflies had different names in different regions. Some people call them 쫄비, while others call them 쨍아, 소금쟁이, or 나마리. Can you picture children running through the yard in the autumn sun holding dragonfly nets? Now let's listen to the traditional Korean children's song, 잠자리 꽁꽁.

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The time is 3 a.m.

get up, turn up the volume, because this is DJ Isak, and I hope that you're ready, because K-Poppin' with DJ Isak starts now.

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1: Welcome to K-Pop in here on Arirang Radio. I'm your host, Isak. Happy 9th, is it? Really? Already? It is the 9th of September. Happy Wednesday, ladies and gentlemen. Kinshu, want to start us off with Tape Clover, or Three Leaf Clover, as the starting song for today's show. Ha, fam! I'm all over the place today. Happy Wednesday. The reason why I'm kind of all over the place is a few reasons. Number one, it's cooler. And you know what that means? I'm happy. I'm so happy. The weather has cooled down to the point where some of my other staff is just like, it's cold, but I'm not going to use the terminology cold because that it no way is the temperature's cold for me. But I was able to get ready this morning without sweating again, if that makes any sense. So, yeah. Feeling good. We have a special guest today for our What If. So Tamye is joined by Gina today. So Gina's back in the studio. The last time Tamye was away, she filled in for Tamye and she gobbled Shiyun up. And those two are besties. Now, is she going to equally gobble Tamye up? I feel that it might happen again today. So Gina's going to be filling in for Shiyun for 2 weeks. So this week and next week. Aaron's like, should we feel sorry for Tamye? Jingle's like, hi, wait, what happened? Yeah, I think that we should start feeling sorry for Tamye today. Because I feel that Gina's going to gobble him up. And the topic for today, I feel like Gina's going to be like, no, Tamye, no. So the second hour is going to be quite a lot of fun. I love having Gina in the studio. We actually have a lot to talk about. She's doing a play at the moment. She's doing a Jungkook at the moment. And we need to promote that as well. She's been really busy since the last time we saw her. She was in like a short form drama, I think, as well. She was posting something about that. She's been busy. So we need to like catch up with her and how she's been doing. And yeah, so stay tuned for the second hour because that's going to happen. Crash is dropping by. Benny's here too. So hello to everybody who's dropping by. How is Luffy? Luffy is doing really good. So in his physical therapy, because I'm in charge of his physical therapy at the moment. So with his left leg that got surgery last year, I didn't know what I was doing. So I would take him to the doctors to get like laser physical therapy, and also we did like acupuncture and stuff like that to loosen his muscles and stuff. But because I've already done that with his left leg, I kind of know what to expect with his right leg. And I've been using I'm like not that much of a like, I'm going to use just one product and I'm going to be like, I swear by this. I'm not that type of a person, but PD님 actually mentioned kwasha to me, kwasa in Korean. And I was like, oh, you know, like I'm going to, you know, whatever, I'll try it. Because like getting some legitimate ones here in Korea are not that expensive. So I bought one and I use it on myself. And it's just been really helpful for like my sinuses and stuff like that. When I like use the kwasha on my face and stuff, like for my sinus cavity here, it really helps to get rid of the puffiness. And I've been doing it on my like chin and stuff like that too. And especially in my throat, it gets the phlegm out from my throat. It's really cool. Anyways, I was like, what if I tried it on Luffy? And I've been doing it on his legs whenever I'm doing his physical therapy. It's been working. I'm not a doctor, so I can't tell you guys like this is going to help everybody, but like it works on my muscles when I use it. And so I've been using it on him and it's been helping. So, yeah, his physical therapy is doing really well. He is walking on all fours, which was up until about the beginning of last week, he wasn't. So he's walking on all fours now. He's doing amazing. And yeah, so I'm really excited. I feel that his ankle area, his shin and ankle area is still a little tight. And I'm wondering if maybe I might want to go take him in for just like a laser procedure to just kind of loosen it up a little bit. But we'll see. Anyways, Griffin's dropping by just in time. Hello. Melody and Moonlight are our two keywords for Friday. Today's Wednesday. So if you haven't set in your algorithm musics yet, please do so. continue to send those in. Huyen's Track of Melody is going to be the song and the artist. So if you're a Mamamoo fan, we can, you know, algorithm that off to a Mamamoo member or like a group song. Doesn't matter. Or you can just look at melody and then get inspired by that, or one or both of the keywords. So whatever is more convenient for you, send it our way. Tomorrow, Huyen's is joining us in the studio, and Monday, Weiwei is joining us in the studio. So get ready for that. Our announcements. Thankfully, they're less than before. So biggest thing is our domestic survey, which is all of our listeners who are residing in Korea, including our foreign listeners. If you are an exchange student, if you just moved here, if you are teaching here in Korea, as long as you have a residency, you can participate with our domestic survey. And your votes really, really make a difference. Because every time we do get this domestic one back in, we always like to see the foreigner percentile, and it's been really interesting, intriguing to see your opinions and like why you listen to Arirang Radio and for what reason. So yeah, please tell us. This is in partnership with Gallup Korea, as always. 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To listen to K-pop in my show is between 12 to 2 p.m. KST. The rerun is 3 to 5 a.m. For those of you who are on Jeju Island, it is 88.7 megahertz in Jeju City. Seokgyuput is 80.1. Daejeon Radio is 101.9. 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That's available for you there too. We have an email address. It's on the screen at the moment. k-pop-in@naver.com. K-pop in is what it spells. And we have a IG account if you'd like to check that out too. And you can send in your messages there too. Slip into our DMs. K-pop in underbar arirang. We've got Hitties on the Track with Gulliver. And then we have some Alpha Drive 1 for you with Born Dire. And we'll see you guys back after this with our happening headlines.

in the first hour of K-Pop and Monday through Friday, we get a chance to look at some of the happening headlines coming out of South Korea, and we got some more comebacks, which is very exciting. Kickflip has been dropping some teasers for us as we get ready for their comeback, and I'm pretty excited about the vibe that they're giving off. It's kind of what TNX has been giving off too, and I actually want to talk a little bit about this because the millennial in me is kind of rejoicing when I see these concepts on our idols. So I would love to open that conversation with our K-pop and fam in just a few, so stay tuned for that. Also, I have a new drama alert. It's from the Flicks. They have confirmed the production and also our actors for a working title, because it's a working title at the moment. They're calling it Badesera. Batesera in English. It's a working title. We're not sure if this is going to be the official English title, but the director

All right, we got the track of Wikgong Agong and their song of Gobek Song or Sweet Confession is the English title to that. And for those of you just dropping by, it's the first hour of K-Pop, and I'm your host, Isaac, and our Happen to Headlines just came out. So I have a concept thingy majigger to talk about. Wow, I haven't used the word thingamajigger in like forever. So TNX has been doing this with their recent comeback as well, but I'm noticing that Kickflip is doing this too with the teaser pictures that we have gotten so far. So I feel that no matter what era, we are going to love the like rebellious boyfriend skater grunge type of a look. I don't even know how to explain this because if we go back to my older millennial side with like the Breakfast Club, we had like a very vivid image of how a misfit would dress, you know what I mean? And I feel that throughout pop culture history, we've continued this. It's always going to be the guy in school that's either a little artistic because he like plays the guitar. He's a little, you know, like emo. He probably like paints his nails black. He's either literally going to be like a drawing artist or a musician artist, but he's not in band type of artist. You know what I mean? He's not going to be in the band because band is too geeky. You know what I mean? Because it's like pop culture, right? When we're going to stereotype people. But in Korea, we've never really had this kind of an image. And the reason is because our students here wear uniforms. But in American pop culture, I feel that it's kind of a unanimous thing that where if they're wearing like a leather jacket or if they're wearing a vest or they're wearing jeans that are tattered, or if we're going to go a little bit more emo, like something that's going to be a knitted sweater with a lot of holes in it. That's kind of been the forever like rebellious look. And I'm here for it because I think it looks great on guys. TNX has been doing it with their recent comeback with like the tattered t-shirts and the jeans and you know, the mini skirt type of an ordeal that Eunhye's been wearing as well. And just it, you know, whether it be a tied flannel or a plaid something that is hanging off of their jeans, we think it looks good. We're getting this again with Kickflip because they've been sharing their picture teasers for us. And yeah, they've got this like ruggedy boyfriend kind of a look from like high school. They've got like a little bit of that for us. And it looks like that we are going to get a chance to see there's a for their fifth mini album, the track list has been released as well, and we're going to be getting 8 songs off of this mini album, which for a mini these days I feel is quite a lot. So this is actually really exciting to see, and we are going to be seeing their comeback pretty soon, which is going to be the 6th of next month. So we've got about a month until then. It's going to be a double title, and we are going to be seeing a pre-release on the 28th. So get ready for that awesomeness. So excited. Also, Flix has a new drama that we're going to get. It seems that the cast has already sat down to do a read. Nana is going to be in it. Kim Dan is going to be in it as well. And Jung Geun-ju is going to be in there as well. And what's really cool about this is that the production team, it's going to be the director of Queen of Tears and the writers of the East Palace. Now, the East Palace has been doing really well. And of course, you know, Queen of Tears did amazing too. So to have those two come together and create a drama, and it's going to be a Flix original. Yeah, I think this is going to be pretty good. You know what I mean? When you have that much of a power to put in there, I think it's going to be quite a lot of fun. And we are going to get dates soon as to what kind, like when we're going to be seeing this on the Flix. And I feel that probably early next year, latest like summer
next year, probably. So stay tuned, because we'll give you all those details as I get them. In the meantime, Hatsu is going to help us continue on with Tungwang Afterglow, and then we have a kick clip track for you with 눈에 거슬리고 싶어, or Eye Poppin' is the English title to that. And more of the show's coming up next.

0: Hola a todos, ¿cómo están? 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

It's time for the ultimate battle of the day. It is BB time, balance battle time, and only in the first hour of K-Popping Monday through Friday do we ask these ridiculously hard questions for you to figure out. Why are they hard? Because they're ridiculous. That's the whole point. I am supposed to make you go, huh? For the question. So, today, you have to tell me, one of these has to be exposed to the world. What are you going to choose? Is it going to be your search keywords, whatever you searched on the internet for the past 24 hours, in the past 24 hours, versus your past 1 month views on YouTube? So your search engine between the last 24 hours or an entire month of YouTube videos. Which are you going to be choosing? Please start sending those in because we've got NTeam on the track of Mark on Me.

Okay, so we had Entune's mark on me was to help us figure out our BB time question for today. So would you rather expose the past 24 hours of your search engines, whatever you search for the past 24 hours, versus an entire month's worth of YouTube videos, whatever you watched? So which one would you rather? So Crash says YouTube videos because you'll definitely learn something. So do you watch a lot of like educational stuff? Because I feel that the way people use YouTube is very different. Like the how YouTube is used is so different for so many other people. Because like some people use it for just like educational purposes, like whether it's on a hobby that you love or like there's specifics. There's people who watch like vlogs specifically. There are people who look up for like, you know, K-pop content, which would be like Arirang Radio and like other videos and stuff like that. There's other people who just watch like mukbangs, which is kind of what I do. Then there's like the educational purpose, like I said earlier. For me, there's also educational purposes. So I have like YouTube subscriptions to like knitters, seamstresses and stuff like that. Like if they teach how to do something, I might be following them for that too. So yeah, I feel that YouTube is a pretty interesting platform because it's like so diverse as to how you approach it. Benny also chooses YouTube as well. Let's see here. Aaron feels that both would be very boring to other people. Most of my internet searches are repeat items, missing a letter each time for Microsoft points. I don't really watch much YouTube to begin with. Jenga says, I don't look at my searches. I'd rather expose all my YouTube videos because it'd pretty much just be Arirang Radio videos and this Chinese escape room show that I love and millions of random shorts. Griffin says, well, both are cringe and somewhat random. I'll go with the last searches. It would be work-related stuff, and the YouTube would have people questioning my taste in videos. Okay, now I'm curious. Forrest Philippa says, my last 24-hour searches was very tame, so let's go for the shorter period of discovery, but my YouTubing isn't bad either. Okay, Crash likes to watch a lot of long-form videos, too. Oh, see, that's... Yeah, okay. Forrest Bullet Bus says, it's probably a phone thing, but I can't see any of the messages. No! No! Well, I'm getting your messages, so don't worry. I can see your messages. Thank you for sending them in. For me, past 24 hours, what... Both, for me, are fine, because the things that I search in my phone, for the most part, is work-related anyways. Like, so... Any of my searches is mostly work related. As of late, I've been doing other work as well. So other work related videos. I also do a lot of searches on how to use Canva. But yeah, that's about it. What else? You guys can watch my videos because all I watch is Arirang Radio. So all of the videos in my search engine are Arirang Radio. The artists who come into the studio, so like I watch their recent performances and stuff like that, and then like our Indie on Sunday or stuff like that, I try to watch the artists when we talk about them too, because I'm going to introduce them to our K-pop and fam. What else? I have a lot of mukbangs on my YouTube watch history too, so either would be fine, but I guess like my YouTube searches would be more entertaining, at least, because I feel that my search results would be very bleh. All my search stuff is related to like work, which would be English articles about our happening headlines. I try to do quick searches because sometimes I'll get our Korean articles, and then if there's some other like fan related stuff that has been posted, I kind of want to go off of that too, especially when it comes to like comebacks and stuff like that, because a lot of the Korean articles don't post like their entire teasers, but other articles do. So yeah, I like to have a variety. So I guess YouTube would be a little bit more convenient for you to watch, and it would be interesting too, at least more than my past 24-hour searches, because my past 24-hour searches are
Nothing. Nothing exciting. Fam, today as we continue on with the show, we are in 2010 and today's lineup that I chose is pretty fantastic. But I think I'm just going to tell you guys now who the queen is that keeps recurring in not only this week, last week, and also next week, I think, as well. So stay tuned to find out who that queen is, because I will tell you guys today. But in the meantime, more music. Minho dropped this right as the seasons were transitioning, and I feel that he is going to be the one artist that is going to try to continually keep it hot for anybody who misses summer. So Minho's back with Make It Hot. I think he deliberately released this later because he wanted like the fall season to still be a little bit hot. So we're going to jump into this track, and our On This Day on 2010 is coming up next.

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1: Welcome to the Yesteryear Charts. That is our On This Day, and we look back at the exact same week we're currently in years past, to find out which songs were popping off the charts in the same week we are in, but years ago. So we are in 2010 this week. We are in day three. That means that I'm getting closer to the top 10, and we are looking at some amazing songs from this era. So we are in the second week of September of 2010, and so far there's been quite a lot of awesome artists, and I'm going to tell you which queen I'm talking about in just a few moments. But anyways, we are going to be jumping into number 16, because I left you guys off at number 17 yesterday. Darisha had just dropped her album that recently started getting quite a lot of love, which was Piripapa. This was like a very Lady Gaga type of a vibe when Korea was not doing this. Darisha did that with Piripapa, and it was just like, yo. But she also had Mamma Mia, which was a follow-up track, and this got quite a lot of love as well because it was in the chart at number 16. And I feel that a lot of people forgot about this song, even domestically, because Piripapa was so outrageously awesome. Like the choreography, the concept, the hair. It was like very Lady Gaga-like. And she was giving us like really pictorial. Like it was unique. And on this track, what made it even better is Sunny Hill is featured on this as well. So from us from this era who loved Sunny Hill, like this collaboration was just epic for it. Now, 21's To Anyone album was all over the place on the charts. And their track Paksuto, Clap, was a hot debut number 15. We had Tabitzi with their track of Nan Noege to You at number 14, down three spots from the week prior. Lee Seung-gi's track of 정신이 나갔었나 봐 was at number 13. This particular track, I feel that the main chorus, because the title is in the main chorus, it was also like one of those tracks. So in Korea, I've noticed, and it's kind of like this with pop music too, but if the title of the track is like the first few notes of the main chorus, then you remember it better. You know what I mean? So like even with Lee Seung-gi's track, like 정신이 나갔었나 봐, like everybody knows that. You might know that, you might not know that it's Lee Seung-gi's song. You might not know where it's from, but you know that line. You know what I mean? And you don't know the words after that. Because after that you're like, but you know that line because it's in the title. So which queen did I find that no matter where in the 2000s she was in it? It was Boa. Boa's track, Hurricane Venus, off of her sixth album, Hurricane Venus, was at number 12. Now, I could have not set this up even if I wanted to, because like what we were looking at last week was a huge jump. We were looking at, what, 05 last week? And this is like a five-year gap between the last week and this week. But guess what? With Hurricane Venus, this was Boa's first domestic comeback in 5 years. And it just so happened to be the year I chose for our second week of September. And next week, I'm not going to tell you which month we are or which year we're going to be going to, but in the third week of September, in the week, the year that we're going to next week, Boa is also in there too. And I was just like, I couldn't even have planned this if I wanted to, because it just lines up too perfectly. I'm not that type of a person. I can't make this kind of stuff up. So queen, indeed. And of course, Missae had gotten their start in the K-pop scene in 2010 with their mega hit debut of Bad Girl, Good Girl. So we need to take a listen to a few of these tracks because this era was epic. So we're going to start off with the queen herself. She had made a first comeback in 5 years with this song domestically, which was Hurricane Venus. So we got Boa for you. Then we got Sonata Shop for you, because I feel that so many people have forgotten this track. Mamma Mia is the track, and more of the show's coming up next.

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2: All right, it's time to wrap up the first hour. But yes, Aaron, Mamma Mia is the title of this track. That is from Brown Eyed Girls. That was from her Bidi Bappa album. And this song is super good. It should be in your playlist, if not. But great album if you haven't checked it out. And I feel that Korea kind of has been sleeping on this song because it was a follow-up track. We need to jump into some more music from 2010. And we continue on with this entire week. Miss A made their hot debut with Bad Girl, Good Girl. It was in the top rankings, and we're going to take a listen to it in our 2 of K-pop, and it's coming up next.

0: Can you hear it? This is the sound of life. Clear, pure water flowing through the deep, hidden veins of Jeju-do Island. Because groundwater stays deep beneath the surface, it remains hidden from our eyes. But being unseen means it requires even more meticulous care. It demands a level of management that is both invisible and absolute. This is why JPDC uses the eyes of science. We operate a 24-hour surveillance network that never sleeps. With 62 monitoring stations placed strategically around our water sources, we capture the faintest breath of Jeju's groundwater, recording its status with total honesty. We go beyond just watching. Using our proprietary AI models, we predict groundwater levels up to 3 months in advance. Preventing issues before they even arise, this is a smart, uncompromising standard of Jeju Samdasu. To protect the water, we must first protect the land. Since 2002, we have been purchasing the land surrounding our sources. Today, 710,000 square meters of land, vast and untouched, is preserved in its purest state, shielded from any pollution. In every sip of water you take today, there is a promise. A promise to use science to prove what nature has given us and to ensure this purity flows unchanged for generations to come. Enriching Jeju, bringing happiness to its people. A cleaner tomorrow for Jeju, created by JPDC.
1: The time is 4 a.m.

All right, it's the top of the second hour here on K-Poppin'. I'm your host, Isak, if you're just dropping by. Hello. You continue to listen to Adi Dong Radio. And today's What If Day, but we have a special guest. So Tami is in the studio. And Gina's going to be filling in for Seun. And it was reversed the last time. Tamiya stepped away. Tina joined us, and it was a lot of fun. Some of our K-Poppin' fam who knew that Gina was joining us since hour one are kind of worried for Tamiya today. And I'm kind of worried for him too, because Gina like chewed out Seun the last time she was here. So let's see how she's going to dominate over Tamiya today. We will see. We will see. That is what is our what if is going to be happening today. But I do have to give you guys some more updates. So our domestic survey is up and running still in partner with Gallup Korea. If you're on Jeju-do Island, there is in-person correspondence that you can fill out the form and, you know, do that. So it's pretty simple. About 5 minutes max of your precious time. The online survey is the same thing. It's only going to take like 5 minutes, 10 minutes max if you're going to, like, you know, take your time. 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And you can listen to us on the go if that is your preferred method of listening to us. The Ministry of Culture, Sports, and Tourism is having a contest at the moment. It's a global contest called Talk Talk Korea 2026. And if you share your My First K-Culture moment through one or all four of the categories that they have, you might win a cash prize. So if you want a chance to win some moolah, then you might want to go check it out. There's more information on their homepage, talktalkkorea.or.kr. Because there's some guidelines that you need to check out before you do anything. So, hello to everybody who's dropping by. Gwen's here. Total Nima's dropping by. And Tika Nima's dropping by as well. Hello. We have Gochujang Jari and their track of Beautiful Nerd to start us off. And then we have our What If coming up next.

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1: We've all done it before, sat there and asked ourselves or someone around us, what if?
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3: Yay! And we have today, Tamiya and Tina in the studio. What's up? Tina, hi.
4: Hi.
3: Welcome back.
4: Long time no see.
3: So the last time you were here, you filled in for Tamiya. But now you're feeling it for Shion.
4: Yeah.
3: Okay, so first off, Tamiya, I love your hat.
1: Yeah, I like my hat too.
4: Oh, he never wear a hat?
3: So he's been doing like, he's in his hat era right now. And so he's been wearing different hats to the studio.
4: Oh,
3: but I like this look on you too. Because
1: oh.
3: I think the beanies, it's like a hit or miss for a lot of people. Because sometimes beanies don't look good.
4: Yeah, it doesn't fit on me.
3: I mean, I don't look good in beanies. Mm. Yeah,
1: Thank you. You
3: look really good.
1: So for context, I've been wearing like cowboy hats.
4: Oh, yeah. Really?
1: But for this beanie, I had this for a long time. So it's not really an experiment. I just didn't wash my hair this morning.
3: So it looks good. It looks good. So, 처럼님 says, I know this is random, but 시윤님이랑 친구해 주셔서 감사합니다. It's really random. Thank you for being Shion's friend.
1: So, 처럼님 확실히, I can tell she's Shion's fan.
3: Oh.
1: We've been questioning for a long time.
3: Oh, yeah, we've been questioning her time, loyalty. Yeah,
1: because every time she comments, she kind of sided with me instead of Shion. So I was like, oh, 팬인데, 내 팬이 되려나? 하고 있었는데.
3: Yeah.
1: 없으니까 잘해주시는.
3: No, I also feel that it's because when he's absent, we get a chance to have her. So, yeah, we love that, too. Gina, I'm going to give you as much time as you need because we need to do some PR. Your Jungkook is doing very well.
4: Oh.
3: So, please do some PR. Jungkook 중이시니까 until the end of the month. So,
4: yeah, yes. Actually, 19th of September. So, it's until next week.
3: Until next week.
4: Yeah, so I've been doing this from August. So, it's like 2 months.
3: Yeah.
4: And it's about like, how do I say that? Like, it's just man and woman.
3: It's
4: like,
3: an Jungkook, right?
4: Yeah, Jungkook.
3: Oh.
4: Yeah, just 2 person doing this Jungkook, and like we just feel all this stage for 80 minutes. Yeah, so it's really difficult, but it's kind of fun. Yeah, I think so. Like, it makes you to think a lot about it. How do I explain it? Like, without support. Yeah, it's really difficult for me to like explain it without any support. So actually, like, this man and woman, like, they met each other for like 10 years.
3: Uh-huh.
1: And like,
4: they were planning to get married.
3: Okay.
4: But just before the marriage, like, she did something.
3: Uh-huh.
4: So she went to prison.
3: Oh,
4: yeah, and she's gonna live there forever. So the man always visit her, and like, they talk each other. Like, he always ask, like, why did you do that? Like, he never asked what she did,
3: why.
4: Yeah, why?
3: Oh.
4: But then she always just never answer it.
3: And then
4: he comes back again, and like, he gives flowers and like gifts, and they talk each other like, having some fun time, but whenever he asks why, then she just runs away. So it repeats and repeats, but at the end, she answers what she did and why she did.
3: Okay.
4: And that is the point of this Jungkook. So you really
3: have to
4: come. Yeah, you really need to come.
3: You have until next week. You have until next
1: week
3: to see.
1: What's the title of the show?
4: 면회.
1: 면회. Oh.
4: Yeah, 면회.
1: When in English, I forgot.
3: Normally, it's just visiting.
1: Visitation. Oh, so you're in prison.
4: Yeah, I'm the girl in the prison. So I can never leave the stage. So I just stay there for more than an hour. And like, he always just visit and go. And yeah, it's very difficult, but it's kind of fun.
3: And
4: challenging.
3: I've loved when it comes to like Taehyungno and just like these smaller productions, they're so much fun to watch because of how much you have. And they're really small too. So the audience is really intimate, but it's also, you get really intimate with the actors and like the scene and stuff like that. So yeah, it's until next week. So go, make sure you go watch it because it's a really good show.
4: It was really frustrating when I saw my parents and my friends just in front of me.
1: Oh.
4: So I was like, wow.
1: Doesn't that take your motive away?
4: Yeah, but I really tried my best to just concentrate on my character. My character.
3: It's hard because, and I know because Tamyo, you do a lot of smaller performances, mm-hmm. especially when it comes to like mm-hmm. the indie scene and stuff like that. I totally know what Gina's feeling is because mm-hmm. the last musical I did, during one of the numbers, so the musical that I did, we actually had stage seats for the audience to be a part of our stage.
1: Oh,
3: so okay. I would sit next to audience Whoa. Members in some of the performances. We would switch seats and you can actually sit next to some of the actors. But also when there's a part of the musical in the second half where us actors go down the steps and we are facing the audience and the first row is like right here and we're singing. That was a really big challenge. But thankfully the Korean audiences, especially those who go to the first row, they respect the musical and the stages, so they're never rude.
4: Yeah, and their reaction is always really
3: good. Yeah. Like the genuine. Like I really love this about Korean audiences because they are just so genuinely respectful for people, like for the actors, and it's normally like the diehard fans that get the first row seats. Mm. And so yeah, it makes a difference. Mm-hmm. But yeah, guys, don't forget to go check out Gina in her Jungkook. Mm-hmm. Also, mm-hmm. you were doing like a short form drama.
4: Oh yeah,
3: recently. Like since the last time I saw you, you've been really busy.
4: Recently I was really busy. Like I couldn't really sleep.
3: Are we gonna see more projects coming out in the future?
4: Well, currently like the community, the survival show, TV show is coming out on Wave now.
3: Okay.
4: So yeah, that one's gonna be until November maybe.
3: Okay.
4: So maybe you can check out that one. And for the next project, I'm actually just, I didn't decide it yet, but I'm just talking to a small production for 독립영화.
3: Okay,
4: independent film. So I'm just talking about that.
3: So currently. More acting in the horizon.
4: More acting, more acting.
3: Look at that. Tamyo, you're getting ready for some more performances.
1: Yeah.
3: You're back in the non-artist seat today.
1: Oh, yeah.
3: Because last week we got a chance to see him twice because he just put an album out.
4: Oh, really?
3: Yeah. So he was here as an artist, but also for What If last week, too.
4: Oh, cool.
1: I usually don't get to talk to like actors and actresses, so it's really interesting.
3: To talk about the acting side of things.
1: All my friends are like musicians.
3: If you ever need an actress for a music video.
4: Oh! It would be my honor to be there.
3: Okay, so we have Paulina dropping by just in time as well. And yeah, Chika-nim says, I really, really, really want to see Gina's play, but I don't think I'm going to be able to make it this time. So hopefully I can see your next performance if I have a chance to visit Seoul the next time you are doing one. Aaron's saying, Tamyo, are you nervous? Because you should be. Okay.
1: So I talked to you guys about this, but like I watched the show with Chiyun. And I rewatched the part where it starts and like she finishes him in like three minutes.
3: Yeah. She KO'd him in like
1: I rewatched that like 10 times because it was so fun for me to like hear like, I wanted to do that to Shion, but someone else is doing that. So I heard that for like 10 times, but I never imagined that I'm gonna be sitting here. I'm gonna see, so
4: don't worry, it's just because it's Shion.
3: Look, I was kind of saying that too because I was like, knowing Gina, even though I've only seen her a handful of times, I feel that she knows Shion really well to the point where she knows his weaknesses, and that's why she was able to win. So she doesn't know Tamyo that well, so maybe today the argument might be a little bit different.
1: Maybe.
3: But I'm kind of curious because I feel that this is not just like a Korean thing, but I feel that it is a individual thing. Like it's not so much cultural today, it's more of like individually
4: how a person
3: approaches a relationship. So we're talking about relationships today. Ooh. And this is a listener story, so I don't know what's going on with our listener. Maybe it's gonna like explain itself in the story today, but today's question is, what do you do with the person you are somewhat dating, so some tanensai is what we call them in Korea, isn't giving you clear signs? So pretty much if the person you are dating is not being that forward with you.
1: Is that some though?
3: Um, To be honest, like, I don't even understand the whole sum concept anyways.
4: Oh.
3: Because I'm just like, I'm the type of person where it's just like, if you're dating, you're dating. If you're not, we're not. Like, I'm not going to go on dates with you unless you tell me what we're doing. So I honestly do not understand the, like, but I feel that this is also in the States too, because I don't understand, like, people who are, you will go on dates, but you're not
1: exclusive.
3: Like, I don't understand the concept, because I am not going to waste my money and my time on somebody who is just going to buy me dinner. If I want friends with benefits, I will just get friends with benefits.
1: Very direct.
3: Why would I?
4: I never expect that one. But yeah, okay.
3: No, but it's just, it's like, it's a waste of time. Like, if there's, like, I need to be clear on what is going on but in, like, the relationship.
4: But, like, even for the first date, like, because... Someone casually asked you.
3: But that's the thing. Like, I've never used dating apps. And, like, the only dating I've ever done was, like, we ended up, like, it was a birthday party or it was a group gathering. And, like, I hit it off with somebody there. And then we agreed to meet outside of that gathering. That has, like, been the only way that I've dated people. So I've never really had, like,
4: it's already clear.
3: Right. Never really had, like, this awkward, like, dating app. Are we going to go for coffee first? I've never done this whole getting thing. Like, I've never had that kind of a setup.
1: But even if we hit it off, like, in the group gathering, when you two meet for the first time, like, outside, you're not boyfriends and girlfriends right away.
3: I mean, that first date for me. Would that be, though?
1: I think so. Before you, like, name
4: just
1: it, like,
4: first dating, just having dinner, it doesn't mean that you guys
3: we're not dating. But I feel that, because normally in Korea, when they're like,

0: some tenantai means like they've been on a couple of dates. Like it's been like a month or 2 months. Like we're kind of dating, but like we haven't spat on say like, oh, you're my girlfriend, you're my boyfriend. Like there's no titles there. And that's why that's the concept I don't get. I'm just like, you've been going on dates for a couple of months, but you guys don't have a commute, like there's no line of communication there. So this is, that's where my question mark is always, because whenever I look at Korean stories and stuff like that, I'm just like, this happens.
1: Then how long is like acceptable for you, like,
0: for me
2: usually?
0: I think maximum 2 to 3 dates.
1: Oh,
0: but normally I get really impatient.
2: Very American.
0: Am I? Because I get really impatient. So if they don't make the first move, I say something.
1: Because
0: if not, like I said, I don't like wasting time on situations. If you're not going to be man enough to do anything with the situation, if you're like, if I was just like, I really like you and I feel that we should take this to the next step, and they were just like, oh, 그래도 좀 더 만나보는 게, and I'd be like, okay, then no.
2: Because
0: I'd be like, what is so unsure about the situation? Like, because if I'm not attracted to, like, if I'm attracted to you in the beginning for whatever reason, if that window closes and I kind of lose interest. So if like whatever, like, because I normally don't go by looks. So if like we have a really great conversation and we like click and whatnot, and you don't reciprocate that in any way, and there's like nothing after that, then my window closes really quickly. And once that closes, I lose all interest.
1: Can I know your MBTI?
0: ENTP or INTP? Depends on what question you're asking.
2: What's your MBTI?
1: ESTP.
2: ESTP. I'm surrounded by TPs.
1: How about you?
2: I'm ENFP.
0: Oh, we're all P's. This is dangerous.
2: We're very spontaneous.
0: We're very spontaneous people. Yeah, so Aaron says, like, good plan is how be direct and don't waste time. Life is too short for the drama. Kind of that. It's just that I lose interest too quickly. And that's why I said, like, is this just like benefits side, or are we actually going to be trying for a relationship? So today the question is, what would you do if a person you are somewhat dating isn't giving you clear signals? The first choice is ask. Don't wait for them to make a move. You do it for them, which would kind of be what I normally do. Or push and pull, play in their game and see who wins is going to be the second choice. Now what happens is Gina and Tamiya and myself are going to do a skit. The skit is incomplete. So what happens is you are going to hear them give their sides, because we don't know which one is which yet. And during the remainder of the show, you're going to be voting for either Gina or Tamiye, whichever side you lean into a little bit more. And then we're going to finish off the skit with the winner. So that's how it's going to go. And you're going to be able to vote in the YouTube chat. So you guys ready for the skit for today?
2: Yeah.
0: Is everybody ready to act? Okay, ready?
2: We have an actress.
0: Oh, yeah. All right. Tamiye,
2: you have it. Okay, we're going.
0: Are you ready?
2: Why is the standard so high today?
1: From the beginning, I think I win.
0: Okay. Yeah, because she's an actress. So we already have some extra bonus points for that. Okay, music cue. Yedera, I seriously need help. Okay, so you know the guy I've been seeing over the past 3 months? Like, we go on dates. Like, he's great at texting, so there's, like, communication. And we even hold hands. But when I try to lean into what we are in the relationship status-wise, like, he just changes the subject. What should I be doing?
2: Luna, just confess.
0: Okay.
2: You don't need to wait. Make your move. Tell him how you feel. It's been 3 months already. You shouldn't have to be thinking about things like this and actually be enjoying the relationship. Put your foot down and actually ask what you two are doing.
1: Tamye, even if he likes Isaac, if she step forward with him, he'll run for the hills. So push and pull in relationships are important. Isaac, so if he's playing hard,

0: throw the exact same thing back in his face. Oh. Like, text later than usual, miss a few calls, go out with friends more. You name it.
1: No, no, no, no. This isn't a game. No one has time for that. Push and pull is too exhausting. Ask first, like a healthy person, and move on if you need to.
0: Aigo, you don't play cards, do you? Like, no one shows their cards in a card game, right? So you need a great poker face and a way to read the person you're playing. So it's all a game, and that is a true successful relationship.
2: Why is relationship so hard?

0: Hola a todos, ¿cómo están? Estamos escuchando Arirang Radio desde Buenos Aires, Argentina.
1: Where are you listening from? Let us know. 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
2: All right, it is What If Day, and we have Gina filling in for Sion, and Tamia's here in the studio, and Griffin was just like, oh my God.

0: who's a singer to the song we just listened to? So awesome.
1: Yeah, he's my favorite musician.
0: That was Tamye's track with 하기꾼 중호꾼.
1: Yeah, it's a great song, but I actually wanted to pick another song, but I did that last week. Mm. And the last week's song is called 너 그러다 다쳐, Slow Dance. Mm. And that song is specifically about like opening your mouth. Mm. Despite like the fear of getting rejected or getting things bad, but you
0: can request the same song 2 weeks in a row.
1: 2 weeks in a row? I didn't know that.
0: It's okay. Oh. It's okay.
2: Yeah, like brainwash people.
3: Like brainwashing. Gaslighting.
0: I mean, Tamye, it's your song. So, I mean, it's fine.
1: But since you said that, I was going to do 12 weeks of my songs because there's 12 songs on the album.
0: Oh. Now, but you can't play all 12 songs on the album.
1: Yeah, but now it's extended to like, not 12 weeks, but 12 months.
0: It's fine. Just give us clean versions because I know the number one song is definitely not clean.
1: The first six songs are not.
0: Yeah, the first six songs are not radio friendly off of his album. So if you give us clean versions, it's fine.
1: I didn't know. Okay.
0: PD님, just give the clean version to PD님 so she can play it.
1: Now, like whenever like the 작가님 texts me, like, oh, what song are you going to choose? I answer usually faster than before because, like, oh, I just have to choose from my own album.
0: Instead of thinking of something else. So today we have the question of what do you do if the person you are somewhat dating isn't giving you clear signals? So we have ask, don't wait for them to make a move. You would just do it for them, or B, the push and pull, play into their games and see who wins. We are going to be voting for today to see which one you guys agree on. This could be a popularity vote if you want to. Tamye is representing ask, and then we have Gina representing push and pull. And the voting is going to start on our YouTube chat, so you guys can continue to start sending your votes if you would like. So who's gonna go first?
1: 사랑. 사랑.
0: Gina, you can go first. Gina, you can go first.
2: Okay, so I think we need that push and pull. It's not just because I am passive or dependent. I can be active, but I don't want to be desperate. Like, I don't want to seem desperate. Like, I don't want to seem like, oh, what are we want to, I want to make this relationship clear. Like, I don't want to be seen like that. And I don't think that is really meaningful if I have to force this relationship to be clear. So like, the point is, like, if he really liked me and wanted me, like, why would he risk like losing me to someone else? So he will want to claim me, and so that no one else can take me.
0: Right.
2: he will want to be more active, and like he will try his best to express his feeling and make this relationship clear and make it official.
0: Okay.
2: Not being like this kind of massive stuff, like giving mixed signals, like he will never act like that. So that's why I wouldn't give my energy and my time to force those kind of thing to him.
0: So that in the end would be a push and pull.
2: Okay.
0: Because you're not playing into it. Okay. So Aaron says, from a guy's perspective, he says, dudes are easy. Most don't want to play games, but they also suck at communication, especially when it comes to feelings. So Aaron says, if a guy is playing games, he's not worth your time, ladies. He's just looking for anything. He's just not looking for anything serious. You cannot fix him either. I think this is also... Why did you have to say that? Because for somebody who reads romance novels, we always think this. But I don't do this in real life. We only do this with our book boyfriends.
1: What? Fix your, like...
0: Yeah, so when it comes... No, not in real life. When it comes to the type of books that I read, all of the people in this book community, the bookish community, we have one thing in common. All of the guys that are the leads
1: they're
0: red flags. They're very toxic people. And so you always think, I can fix him when you're reading the book. I can't fix him. I never do that in real life. But because if any of our book boyfriends in real life did this in real life.
1: That makes sense, because if you're reading a book and the guy is so stable, There's no conflict.
0: The guys in the books that I read are very unhinged. They're very red flags. But yeah. So Tamia, you have to speak up for yourself today. So
1: yeah.
0: No, you're doing fine.
1: You know what I mean? She's very logical and she's very clear. I can tell.
3: Oh, so you're gonna vote for me?
1: No. For me. Whenever I'm faced in like situations like this, I think about what I can do.
0: Okay.
1: What active thing I can do. Mm-hmm. So this is asking what we are is not an act of desperation. It's making things clear.
0: Oh.
1: And we communicate. And if it turns out, if that person is avoiding the conversation whenever I'm trying to bring it up, that itself, like I already did the action, right? Of asking. Mm-hmm. So that itself is an answer for me.
0: Mm-hmm.
1: So I want to just make things clear, like what we are. And then I can choose what I can do.
0: Mm-hmm.
1: So
0: okay. But yeah, like, other than the fact that we are voting today, I want to say something to our listener, because if this is anything has to do with the story our listener sent in, I think that's the biggest red flag here. He's avoiding answering the question. Oh, that's the biggest red flag here, other than the mixed signals. Because I feel that, yeah, like Aaron was saying, they're bad at communicating. Like, guys are bad at communicating, especially with feelings. So if he's just bad at voicing how he feels, is fine. But like, in all honesty, like, voting aside, I think the biggest red flag here is he's avoiding the answer.
1: But for me, like, Gina didn't say this, but in this skit, like, I feel like the way I see this is not like a game, but I'm trying to look for someone compatible with me. So I think it's important to be transparent from the beginning and talk about like where we are. Like, maybe I'm more into the relationship than my other side is, and that's okay, and we can talk and like hear each side and move on from that.
0: Okay.
1: And if that person's not on the same page with me, I can either like wait, or I can like move on with
0: you
1: other
0: can make
1: person.
0: That decision after doing
1: after
0: that.
1: So I want to do things actively.
0: Okay.
1: Yeah.
0: Chikanim says, I want to ask directly, but I'm too shy. That could be. That could be
2: that
0: a reason.
2: That could be a reason.
0: We have the voting.
1: Oh.
0: Just to give you guys a little of an ideal of what's been going on. Tamia's ask, or you know, to like, you know, make your move for it, is at 75%.
1: Wow.
2: What?
0: Gina's push and pull is at 33%.
2: No, and as you guys can see, like it says, what she already asked, what we are relationship status, and he changed the subject. It says that, and that's the point. Like, that's why we need push and pull. Like, just keep on asking the same question. It's meaningless. Like, it looks desperate. It really looks desperate. Like me now.
0: at least she knows. She's acknowledging.
2: Yeah. So that's the point. Because I had to push and pull now. Like, I had to stay calm and like gorgeous. Like, then maybe I would get more vote, I guess.
0: So it's like, strategy. You have to be strategic with this. Okay.
2: Like, just like, because he already changed the subject when she asked something about the relationship, and then keep on asking, and like, okay, so let's just make it clear, let's just define our relationship, and like, let's move on, whatever. I think it's like, you know, like the love is like butterflies, so like the more you chase, and it's the same, I think. Yeah, so I think just waiting is also a good strategy. And also, if I really like him, maybe I should respect some time for him as well. So I think it's like, yeah, maybe that push and pull is not like just like let's have some fun. I don't think that's the main point. Maybe just like giving his space as well. Like, wait for,
0: could be a push and pull.
2: That can be also a push and pull. Like, that can be more like true love, I think. I think, because that's the like only beginning time, like only when we begin this relationship, it only can exist at that time. So like, when we actually like, you know, like when we have some kind of like with that uncertainty and that time, we can also like make sure about our feelings as well. Like,
0: Okay, yeah. Well, maybe her desperation is bleeding through because the percentile is changing.
1: Oh, really?
0: So Tanya's ask has gone down to 58%. Sheena's push and pull has gone up to 42%.
2: Yay, it worked.
1: I love how you were so chill and easygoing at first.
0: And now she's
1: as soon as you heard the percentage, I was like, whoa, I'm going to go at it.
2: I think I'm right. Yeah. And then I was like, no.
0: Okay, yeah. So is this going to be enough to have Gina pull in the win today? Because that's your 81. Was saying that Yone Gosu Tamye. Tamye is the dating expert today.
1: Why am I? Okay. I think I'm better at more of a staying inside the relationship rather than like starting out relationship and playing games and like I'm bad at that.
0: Okay.
1: I'm bad at like having new girlfriends every time and like, you know, being like the playboy. But I think I'm okay at having one person and like being in a stable relationship. And the way I see it is like I value more having like a long-term relationship and being happy and being compatible with this person for a long time instead of like, oh, I met this person and met this person. I'm bad at that. But in terms of that, I feel like in my experience, the way we started relationship is, of course, it was ambiguous at first. It was like kind of like a sum. And I had to ask her like, oh, where are you right now? And I told her like, oh, I'm at this stage. I like you, and I want to be in like a
0: relationship.
1: And I don't want this to be like a short term
0: ordeal.
1: I don't want to just have fun and go. I want a valuable companion kind of stuff. And when she heard that, she was like, oh, I kind of like you too, but I'm not.
0: I kind of like you too.
1: She was very direct.
0: Okay.
1: So she was like, oh, I kind of like you too, but I'm not like looking for a long term relationship. And I'm not trying to like start, I'm not trying to get married. I'm trying to just like chill and just came up and like, it turns out I'm kind of interested in you, but I'm not.
0: I'm not that level yet.
1: At that level yet. And so I heard that and I was like, oh, so does that mean like you're going to like look for other people or like, are we exclusive? And she's like, oh, like we're exclusive, but like we're not there yet. So I was like, oh, when I heard that, I was able to make like a decision. Oh, in that case, I can just wait for you and we can not call each other names and like we can just like chill and have fun and see where this goes. But if I was there like mirtanging, like, oh, she's not responding back, like if I did mirtang, then this companion that I have right now might not have been like, you know, suitable. So I feel like I have to like, I'm bad at playing games, so I don't want to treat it as a game. I just want to show all my cards. This is my cards. I would like to see your cards. And
0: take like, it or leave it.
1: Yeah, let's put it all on the table and see where we can do about it.
0: Okay, so Tommy has more of transparency in the likes of whatever the relationship is going for. And he proves that he likes it. So far, why is it that every time one of you guys speaks, it changes? Tamia's ask is at 62%. Tina's push and pull is at 38%. But we have a song break. It's going to be Gina's request. So Gina, what song did you bring today?
2: It's called 사랑은 밀당. It's just a direct. Directly says love is push and pull. Yeah, so it's about that.
0: Okay, so it's Melody Walk's track. She obviously is pushing this with her song request as well today. So is this going to change? You can continue to vote during the song break. We're going to come back and then we'll see who takes the end credit today. So stay tuned for that. Continue to vote through our YouTube live stream and we'll see you guys back after this and more of the show.

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4: All right, so we have our two guests in the studio today for What If. Tommy is in the studio, not as an artist today, but as his What If self. And Shun is out of the studio, and Gina's joining us in the studio this week. And we've been able to talk about, in a relationship, what do you do if the person you're like somewhat dating isn't giving you clear signals? Are you going to ask, which is Tommy's representative for today, and Gina's push and pull? Anuga's saying, I would ask because bitang, I push the door when it always says pull.
5: Oh.
4: Do you guys do that?
5: Yeah. You know, downstairs, like in the Arirang building, like there's the cafe. That building, that door only opens for pulling when you go in, but I always push it first. I did this this morning too. Like,
4: 매주.
5: Every week. And usually, like, doors open either way. Like, they might say pull, but it still opens when you say, when you push it. That door specifically doesn't do that.
4: Our Arirang doors don't do that.
5: It only opens like when you pull it. So I was like,
4: So even though Gina is doing a really good job today at overpowering Tamiya in the arguments, we still have Tamiya in the lead with 62% and Gina's push and pull at 38%. Now, we do have surveys that you guys could have brought in and talk about, or Gina, you can just do whatever you want.
5: I didn't look at the
4: So you have the floor because we'll give you about a minute and a half. So what, do you want to bring anything else to the floor to get more votes, or?
6: Well, first of all, I would like to say about the topic. Because when we debate, the topic is really important.
4: Of course.
6: Yeah, so the topic is the person you are somewhat dating isn't giving you a clear signal. And the case she mentioned, I repeat it, like, he changed the subject. I think that's the really important part. Yeah, that's the point. That's why I'm saying the push and pull is important. And if you don't want that, I think we don't have to ask one more time, like, because he already changed the subject. You already asked once, and he already changed it. So, like, repeat, just keep asking. Like, I don't think that's really meaningful. I think like, just do push and pull, or just leave if you don't like it. I think that two scenario is the right scenario.
5: Like, I think for me, like, if you don't want to regret, what could have been, you have to do everything actively.
4: Okay.
5: And in this skit, it says, when I try to lean into what we are in relationship status, so this person didn't specifically ask. She was trying to just lean into it and trying to bring it up. And he would change the subject immediately. So she didn't do it all the way. So I think what she needs to do is like, hey, sit down. I need to ask you something. And then talk. 얘기 좀 진지한 얘기 좀 하자. And then, because of what he is and like how she handled things, like he might say like, and he might run away and things might go bad. But at the end, like 3 months later, she wouldn't regret what she could have done.

0: 하면 and she'd be mm-hmm. like, oh, 그 남자 이상한 애였지. Mm-hmm. But if she was trying to 밀당 and like okay. drag it on, like she mm-hmm. might regret later, like you know.
1: Not to necessarily like, because obviously when Gina and Tamya asked me earlier, I lean into Tamya's topic mm-hmm. for today, the choice. There was this one guy we weren't mm-hmm. dating, mm-hmm. but I did exactly what Gina was saying in the skit. Not really answering because I wasn't really interested. Mm. So because I wasn't interested, the 밀당 kind of happened naturally. Mm. I wasn't picking up the phone more often. Mm-hmm. I would ignore their texts a lot more often or answer them very late. Mm. He was freaking out. He mm-hmm. was calling me a lot more. Yeah, he was texting me more. So it does work. Because mm-hmm. like I wasn't doing it on purpose, but like because okay. I was genuinely not interested, it didn't
0: last point. One last point. I think that tactic might work for some people, but that doesn't work for some people as well. Like
1: Okay.
2: Like, it actually really depends on
0: it
2: person.
0: It depends on the person. So I think if you want to do that tactic, you need to, like 뭐라고 해야 되지? 좀 외모도 그렇고.
2: 아니, you need to be attractive.
0: Attractive at first. Like, oh, yeah.
1: You either have to be good looking or have money. Okay,
0: that tactic never worked for me in my life.
2: But I think like I can be attractive when you use this tactic. Like because she or he might think, oh. Why he acts like this? Oh, 제 뭔데? Why he acts like this? Maybe many people want him. That's why he's acting like that. Maybe I should be more desperate. Like maybe I should go on more. Like that can be tactic. Okay. I can look more attractive if I use this skill.
0: Mm. Interesting. For some people, when they use that skill, it's more like 제 뭔데? Instead of like 제 뭐지가 아니라 제 뭔데?
1: Okay, but the
2: I think you're good at acting.
1: If I pull out, not to necessarily like specifically help Gina today, but like if we think back at mm-hmm. the tactic of how Gina is talking today, I'm going to take you guys back to Legally Blonde, the movie.
0: Blonde, mm-hmm. okay.
1: Legally Blonde. There is a scene where one of the guys in her class, mm-hmm. he's a little nerdy. Mm-hmm. He was trying to ask one of the girls on campus out. And Elle Woods, the female lead, she decides to go over and slap him in front of those girls. And be like, why didn't you call me last night? Like, we had, like, the best night of our lives. This never happened. She lied to make it look like uh-huh. he was appealing.
3: Whoa.
1: Like, how can you do that to me? How could you break my heart? And then she was like, I'm never going to talk to you again. And then she leaves. And those two girls are just like, okay, so what's your number?
0: Okay. Three points.
1: But we have no time.
0: Oh, no.
1: Gina's push and pull came in at 38%. Tamya's ask took the win for 62% this week. So Tamya, we're going to be doing the skit. Do you have the table ready? Are you skit ready? All right. Yeah. Music cue.
0: Isa, Nuna, tell me what happened with that guy. Did you speak up?
1: Yes, Tamya. I sat him down and I put him on the spot and we met up for coffee recently. And I told him, I'm done with all of this push and pull. So could you please make a decision now? Are we dating or not? And he told me he was on the fence and was thankful that I brought it up first.
0: 커봐, 누나. I told you it would work. Being straightforward with anyone is always the way to go and it's healthy.
1: Yeah. Okay, so I agree. I feel that we would have been stuck in a weird place if I didn't put my foot down. Thank you.
0: Honest people get what they want faster. Honest work, honest pay.
1: Okay, but all things aside, Tina, do you really feel that push and pull is needed in a relationship?
2: Well, actually, yeah.
1: Okay, to a certain extent. Okay.
2: Okay.
1: And tell me, you genuinely believe in this.
0: Yeah, but I think we all evolve in a way that we can survive. So I think for me, push and pull never worked. So I evolved. I suck at this game, so I'm just going to show you my cards.
1: Okay. Yeah. Well, Gina, it is time for us to say goodbye. Mm-hmm. And it was great having you back at the studio. You're joining us next week.
2: Maybe I'm going to just kick out Shion and sit here.
1: Shion, did you hear that? Shion's himself. Gina's going to kick you out of your seat. He's going to kick you out of your seat. So be careful.
2: I think I like this.

0: Particulate matter refers to a variety of fine and ultrafine particles, ranging from elemental carbon and ions to mineral dust. These particles, which are 1/20th to 1/5th the thickness of human hair, can cause hay fever, eye inflammation, and bronchitis. When they enter the body through the respiratory tract, they can penetrate all the way into the pulmonary cavity. Long-term inhalation is known to lead to asthma, lung disease, and even premature death. Most studies show that while short-term inhalation does not give rise to sudden physical changes, persistent exposure can affect long-term health. Note, however, that children, the elderly, and those suffering from respiratory illnesses need to take extra precautions, as their health may be adversely affected even from short-term inhalation. If a fine dust advisory has been issued, avoid any prolonged or unnecessary outdoor activities. Children, seniors, and lung or heart disease patients in particular are advised to stay indoors. If such individuals must go outdoors, they should put on a dust mask and avoid areas with heavy vehicle traffic. Kindergartens and elementary schools should refrain from holding outdoor classes, and it is best even for normal healthy individuals to avoid outdoor activities altogether if they can. In the event of a fine dust warning, children, seniors, and patients should not go outside. If this cannot be avoided, be sure to receive medical consultation beforehand. You must put on a dust mask even for normal healthy individuals who are planning to go out. Kindergartens and elementary schools must prohibit outdoor activities and shorten or even cancel scheduled classes. Middle and high schools should also refrain from holding classes outdoors. You can get the latest information and updates on the air quality here in Korea at www.airkorea.or.kr, run by the Ministry of Environment.
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4: Sing, sing, sing, Tiny Toons. When fall comes around, you can see red dragonflies flying across the blue sky. Have you ever tried catching dragonflies as a child? Long ago in Korea, children had a song they would sing while chasing dragonflies. It's called 잠자리 꽁꽁. This song is like a little magic chant. Children believe that if they sang, 잠자리 꽁꽁, 잠자리 꽁꽁, dragonfly 꽁꽁, dragonfly 꽁꽁, the dragonfly might hear them and

Fly closer. Come this way, Gong Gong. Go that way, Gong Gong. It almost sounds like a spell for dragonflies, doesn't it? Another fun thing is that dragonflies had different names in different regions. Some people call them 졸비, while others call them 쨍아, 소금쟁이, or 나마리. Can you picture children running through the yard in the autumn sun holding dragonfly nets? Now let's listen to the traditional Korean children's song, 잠자리 꽁꽁.

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2: Did you know Korea has a special title for its very best-skilled workers? It's called a Korea Master or 대한민국 명장. It's awarded after a strict selection process to people who have spent decades mastering fields like auto repair, baking, cooking, beauty, metalworking, and traditional crafts. Korea is often seen as a country obsessed with education and academic credentials, but skilled technicians have also played a huge role in making it a global IT and manufacturing powerhouse. Now take semiconductors from Samsung Electronics and SK Hynix. Even with the best equipment, Korea's chip industry wouldn't be where it is today without highly skilled engineers who can spot tiny errors and perfect the production process. Those selected as Korea Masters receive an official certificate and badge from the president along with a financial award to support their work. It's a government's way of recognizing decades of dedication to a single craft. And today, September 9th, on Skilled Technicians Day, the official certificate ceremony is being held. And of course, we'd like to send my appreciation and support to all the skilled workers who are shaping not only Korea today, but also its future with their hands. It's Wednesday, September 9th, 2026, and I'm your host SJ Lee, and welcome to the Culture Inc.

And kicking off our Wednesday's edition of the program, that was 17 with a Maestro. Welcome, welcome, ladies and gentlemen. September 9th is Skilled Technicians Day here in Korea. Today, an official ceremony being held to honor skilled workers along with the award ceremony for the Korea Masters. This is really cool. It's a day to celebrate them, but also to recognize the years of hard work behind the people helping build Korea's present and future. Think about all the years, the decades, repetitive actions over and over and again in order to be recognized as Korea Masters. Again, we may be living in the age of AI, but some things still depend on human touch, instinct, and experience built over time. Let's say a chef who can fine-tune seasoning by taste, a potter who can tell the moisture level of clay just by touching it, or a mechanic who can hear an engine and immediately notices something maybe sounds off, even with the slightest change. These are skills that even advanced data or detailed manuals can't easily reproduce. As technology develops, I think human instincts and judgment built through the years of experience may become even more valuable. So, what kind of irreplaceable human touch in your life do you think AI can never truly replace is a question here. Oftentimes people ask, like, what about radio? You know, like, do you think it's ever going to be replaced by AI? Maybe. But it certainly does, you know, miss that human touch, right? And speaking of Korea Masters, I mean, if there's an award that you can give to someone here in Arirang Radio, it's got to be Isak Nuna, right? 20 years. 20 years, ladies and gentlemen, of being on Arirang Radio. I believe her anniversary actually might be next month in October, I believe. It might be on October, but still, though, I mean, 20 years and certainly a master at her work, one of the best DJs out there. And so, you know, maybe if there is like an English radio Korea master, I think Isak Nuna definitely should be able to receive that. But again, for all of our listeners out there, we did start having question of the day starting the new season on Monday. And since we're talking about skilled workers and talent and things like that, today's question of the day is going to be, what is one thing that you're really, really good at? It could be like the randomest thing. You could be asking me the same question. To be honest with you, for me, it's like I'm jack of all trades, master of none. I'm just averagely good at a lot of things, and I've never been able to master anything. That's just it. So, I mean, is it a curse? Is it a, you know, blessing? I don't know. Like, I can honestly say I could do well in a lot of this stuff, but I've just never been able to master it. So that's just one thing. I don't think I can confidently say that I'm really, really good at something. That's a tough one. But anyways, we're seeing some answers come in. We will, of course, read those answers in just a bit. And of course, I want to thank all of our listeners out there for joining us in our program. We got another fun show in store for all of our listeners out there. We'll get a look into what's ahead in today's program, as well as all the messages coming from our listeners. But first, let's take a listen to a song from Momoland with Thumbs Up.

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6: And welcome back, everyone. As we get things started here, let's give you guys a heads up and what's ahead in today's program. Now, the first hour, as always, we got Pomi back joining us in the studio for a coffee break. Today's tippet, that for your latest random but informative tippets, that's all coming up next. So stick around for that. And of course, in the second hour of the show, it's Wednesday, which means we got Brooke Clarice Prince using her full government name. Back joining us live in the studio. Last week, we had a really fun show talking about her journey to Chicago, Shy City, to check out the BTS concert. Now, mind you, it's not only Shy City that she went to. She went elsewhere to check out another really cool event. And I could not believe that this event was still going on because I remember when it was still in its beginning stages. It is definitely not at the scale, was not at the scale that it is now. I didn't even know it was the same event that she was going to because it was just started off so small back in the days.

But anyways, another fun K-pop journey related topic for Brooke and K-Life orientation team. So I hope you guys can tune in until the very end. I want to remind all of our listeners out there, today's Wednesday, which means we got until tomorrow before the show's end to send us your request entries. 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We have a new issue every other Mondays, and so you can come back this coming Monday for issue number 23. And while you're there, we also got some cool announcements too. The Talk Talk Korea 2026 Global Content Contest, where you can share your My First K-Culture Moment through video, photo book, drawing and illustration, or writing. For more information on this, this is very important. Make sure to check out talktalkkorea.or.kr because there are specific rules to each of the categories that you can take part in. And of course, for any of our participants out there, there's a total prize worth $26,400. And also the best entries across all four categories will receive an award from the Minister of Culture, Sports, and Tourism. So this is really cool. Not to mention Arirang Radio conducting our annual 2026 Arirang Radio Listener Survey. This is different from the Global Listener Survey that we did earlier this year because this is for our domestic and foreign listeners residing here in Korea. All you have to do is go to our Arirang Radio website. Left side of the page, there's a banner you can click on. And should take you about 10 to 15 minutes of your time. If you're out on Jeju-do Island, you could potentially meet with one of our researchers out on the streets and conduct a one-on-one interview through that. And it does help us a great deal, guys. Last week, we celebrated 23 years, and hopefully we'll go many, many more years ahead of us. Let's get to some of the messages coming from our listeners out there. By the way, guys, I'm really, really fighting myself right now. I ended up catching like a small cold because my entire family is like sick, right? Not bad. And then today I woke up with like a sore throat and like slightly sore throat and slightly nasally congestion-y thingamajig. And I was like, I could catch this early. I'm on medication right now and it's making me drowsy. I had coffee, not even working. So I'm trying to fight to stay awake. We got to have a fun show, but luckily it's a fun show. Question of the day, ladies and gentlemen, again, I'm going to be sharing this after a coffee break. What is that one thing that you're really, really good at? Like, you're really good. You're probably better than everyone else. Probably win the Olympics in that if there was a category. Share with us. For now, though, I won't read that until after coffee break. But for now, some of the messages coming in. We got Benny over in the Philippines, says hello, happy Wednesday. We got Paulina over in London, says good evening. To all of us. We got Anigo over at India, Jenga Jr., JJ, happy hump day, SJ and TKI team. She also says, I scrolled a lot and checked the Gosu kimchi, the cilantro kimchi video you told us about, and it was interesting that it lasted 9 months. I think they forgot to update about the one-year progress. I'll tell you right. You know, there is a reason why there is no one-year progress. Austin probably ate it all. He's a foodie. He lives in like a... He has like a rooftop barbecue area that him and his wife have barbecues at. They invited me last time. I didn't get a chance to go. It's Daejeon. It's not too far away, but I should. Definitely should. Let's see. I got Howzy over in Brazil. Hello, very good scouter, SJ and TKI team. Happy Wednesday. We also got Claire Nagato over in California. He says, good evening. Eugene over in Ukraine says, good evening. Evening, the KI team. It sounded like something else, but that's an interesting way to put our show's name. Let's see other messages. Anika says, don't worry, Esther. There's no fun in seeing AI read Channabi song titles. You do it the best.
It's just no fun because they probably perfect it, right? They read it perfectly. And me, like,

an idiot. I always screw up. You know what it is? It's just when you do 97% of the show in English, and all of a sudden you have to read Korean, it catches you off guard. That's what it is. It's not that I can't read it, but also I'm not very good at reading it. Let's see, other messages going in, scrolling down. Man, I really want to share all these answers that are coming out, but then I'm just like, oh man, I'm gonna save it for later. Scrolling down. Halsey says, Polina, have you ever shared pics of it on the show? I'm curious about it. She has sent pictures before. If you have any pictures, best way to share pictures, ladies and gentlemen, if you want to share with us, it's through Instagram. Go to our the Culture Inc. Instagram page, right? And then DM the picture. Or you can Kakao us. If you added us on a friend, the Culture Inc. Look for it. I guess Kakao is the fastest way. That's actually the best way to send any pictures and stuff like that. Don't be DMing me on. Don't be sending me personal DMs, ladies and gentlemen, for our show stuff. Yeah, you get like personal stuff for the show DM. No bueno. Oh, send photos. All right. Hopefully, you sent it to our Instagram page or our what is it? Kakao Talk. The Benny says D1 before the deadline, everyone, before SJ brings out the B card again, y'all. Yeah, that's right. If it's like 3 weeks in a row, that's pretty sad. Really is sad. No fun fighting and teasing AI. Who knows? Who knows? You never know, right? Anyways, guys, keep those messages coming again. Question of the day is, what's one thing you're really, really good at that you're proud to tell everyone? Share with us. We're going to bring Pomi into the studio in just a bit, but first, this is Do Kyung Soo or Dio with guitarists.

0: Coffee Break Today's Tidbit
1: All right, it's time for our weekday's coffee break. Today's tidbit, and joining us in the studio is Pomi. Pomi, hello to you.
2: Hello, SJ. Hello, everyone.
1: Pomi, question of the day. What's one thing you're really, really good at?
2: Can I say something funny?
1: If it's not funny, then I'm just going to turn off your microphone.
2: It is. I'm really good at imitating you.
1: No, get out of here. Go do it.
2: Okay.
1: Do it.
2: Can I cover my eyes? My eyes?
1: Cover your eyes?
2: Okay. Like this?
1: Okay.
2: Okay. Say 3, 2, 1, go.
1: 3, 2, 1, go.
2: All right. Joining us today for coffee break is Bomi. Bomi, hello to you.
1: That sounds nothing like me.
2: No, that sounds like you.
1: That sounds absolutely nothing.
2: So it wasn't funny?
1: It was really not funny. I think it's just we're laughing at you.
2: It's okay, guys. Just laugh at me. But there's something that I'm really good at. I'm really good at taking care of animals.
1: Didn't your animals, they lived a long time.
2: Yes.
1: They lived a long time.
2: You know what?
1: I was going to say something else. And
2: it's all right. You guys, it's all right.
1: They lived a long time.
2: Yeah, my cat and my dog passed away, but I'm totally fine because they lived more than 15 years. And yesterday you talked to David about getting chicks. In front of, like, when you guys were in elementary school? Yeah.
1: Well, he didn't. I did.
2: Oh, he did.
1: I did.
2: And I did. And seriously, it grew into a chicken when I bought a chick.
1: And did your family end up magically having samgyetang afterwards?
2: No. Where'd it go? We sent it to my grandma's house.
1: They say that all the time. They always go, we sent it to the countryside. No, we sent it to a better place. And then that's where what is like countryside? The countryside is another name for your stomach.
2: Please don't ruin my childhood memory.
1: Actually, our PD name is 100% right. They probably did send it to your grandmother's house.
2: Yes.
1: They probably ate it.
2: No.
1: I'm sorry to say, but that's usually what happens.
2: Oh, that's so sad.
1: So you're not very good at taking...
2: I mean, I am.
1: Polina says, no, nothing like SJ. Thank you. Halsey's just being nice. It does, SJ. She's great. No, it sounded nothing like me.
2: Thank you.
1: There you go. Thank you, Polina. I totally sounded nothing like me, to be honest with you. What's our tidbit today?
2: So, SJ, have you ever walked past a palace in Seoul and seen guards in colorful Joseon-style uniforms carrying flags and traditional weapons?
1: I absolutely have.
2: And do you understand what they are doing?
1: So the changing of the colors, I believe. Changing of the guards, not the colors.
2: Right.
1: Changing of the guards.
2: We're going to talk about that today. So I want to take you to two palaces today, Gyeongbokgung and Deoksugung. So you can see royal guards or sumunjang at both palaces. But I want to focus on two different experiences today. So at first, we'll go to Gyeongbokgung. So we'll watch the famous royal guard changing ceremony, sumunjang. Then at Deoksugung, we'll follow the guards outside the palace for something called Sulla. That's a street patrol.
1: All right. So let's start off with Gyeongbokgung. Gyeongbokgung Palace is probably the one palace that many, many people go to. It's the most easily accessible palace. So how old is this ceremony?
2: So, the history behind it goes back hundreds of years. So during the Joseon Dynasty, special guards called Sumungun protected the palace gates. But there's an important difference between the historical tradition and the event we see today. So the modern reenactment began in 1996 after experts studied historical records and recreated the ceremony. So this year, 2026 marks 30th year since the modern program began.
1: You want to hear something very interesting? So
2: what?
1: They have the English announcers for this.
2: Oh, and you did that?
1: No, I'm not doing that. Okay. They don't pay enough. They hired me as the judge to pick out the announcers for this.
2: Really?
1: And I was so Gordon Ramsay. I was like, that was...
2: picky?
1: I was like, that was terrible.
2: Being picky?
1: I was like,
2: when was it?
1: I did it for about 3 years because they kept on quitting. They kept on quitting. I haven't done it since. But it's a very rigorous, very rigorous process to pick out the announcers for this. Okay. So it didn't just start, you know, continue for hundreds of years without stopping then.
2: Exactly. So what we see today is a modern recreation of an old palace system. And Gyeongbokgung is probably the best known place to see that. And it's also much bigger than you might expect. So there are around 70 guards and 15 traditional military musicians taking part. So when everyone comes out with the flags, uniforms, weapons, and drums, it's really hard to miss.
1: So what are they actually doing during the ceremony, though?
2: So basically, they are changing shifts. So one group has been guarding the palace, and another group is coming to take over. But of course, there was a whole security process back then, and they had their own ways to check if that's the right people that they were taking over the palace gate.
1: That's what. Well, that's what I do too. After our show's done, Samuel Sell comes to me and go, "Hoi!" And then "Suhaib Show."
2: I've never seen him in person.
1: You've never seen him in person?
2: No.
1: He is actually mythical.
2: What?
1: There's a chance he doesn't actually exist. There is a very good chance Samuel Sell doesn't really exist.
2: Why do you say that?
1: Because no one's really seen him.
2: Really?
1: Yes.
2: He's hiding.
1: Have
2: from
1: you seen
2: everyone?
1: Him? Have you ever seen him?
2: No.
1: Exactly. I'm telling you guys, Pomi's learning new things. Maxi might not exist. So how did they check who was allowed in?
2: So one interesting part was a password called 군호. So guards used a set password to check each other. And they also used something called a 부신. And it came in matching pieces. So the two sides checked each pieces during the change of duty to make sure they matched.
1: That'd be cool. Imagine having to know the password.
2: I know.
1: It should be like the title of a Channabi song that they have to memorize.
2: What was it that...
1: I might get killed. The password is 주저하는 연인들 위해, but I might come as the next guard and go, 저주하는 연인들. Wrong guard. Wrong guard. That's not the password. Not the password. So if I watch closely, though, like you can tell that there's a shift change, right?
2: Yes, the ceremony follows a set order. So the guards arrive, check each other, and then one group takes over the job of guarding the gate. Even the drums and music are part of the process. They give signals for different parts of the ceremony. So once you know that, it doesn't look like guards walking around in colorful costumes. You can actually follow what they're doing.
1: So we actually do have a video of the changing of the guards. I'm sure some of our listeners have actually seen this.
2: This is so cool.
1: Very colorful.
2: Yeah, very colorful. They're walking slowly. And this is actually inside Gyeongbokgung.
1: I believe the feathers on top, they're like pheasant or something like that.
2: Oh, really?
1: Yeah.
2: The real ones.
1: The real ones, yeah. All right. Ah. And then free commercial for, who is that? We get free commercials.
2: Oh, I don't know that guy.
1: That kind of commercial we could do. Don't gamble. Anyways.
2: But still.
1: Again, look how colorful they are.
2: Yeah, there are like so many people out there doing that. And the music is live as well.
1: That's right.
2: That's really cool.
1: That's why, again, these are very people that they go through rigorous training, by the way. Yeah. It's not like they go up on LinkedIn and go, we're looking for extras.
2: No.
1: They're actually legitimately talented people.
2: Right.
1: Getting these jobs, and they're trained for a very, very long time. But again, I mean, this is really cool, but I feel like, you know, a lot of people watch it without knowing any of this, right?
2: Yeah, I think a lot of people, including me, watched it without knowing any of that. And these guards didn't spend all day standing at the palace gate. They also went out on patrol. So, and you can still see patrol programs today, including at Deoksugung.
1: Yeah, that's right. And of course, Deoksugung, we talked about Gyeongbokgung. What does Deoksugung look like today then?
2: So, Deoksugung is right in the middle of modern Seoul, next to City Hall, 서울시청. So you have office buildings, cafes, and people going about their day. Then you see a group of Joseon-style guards all of a sudden. So they actually leave the palace area and move through the surrounding streets in Sulla procession.
1: That is crazy. So they actually walk on the same streets as everyone else?
2: Yes. So I've never seen this. So anyway, the guards come out into the downtown area carrying traditional weapons and flags with traditional music as part of the procession. And because it happens outside the palace, you don't necessarily have to be inside Deoksugung to come across it.
1: Guys, look at this. They're literally on. This is like the two worlds. I just want to show the video right now because I feel like this is perfect timing.
2: That's
1: right now.
2: That's near City Hall, actually. Gwanghwamun, Deoksugung.
1: And the music perfectly fits whatever is going on right now. Funky.
2: You think so?
1: Can you imagine like a foreign tourist coming through, just like walking around City Hall, and then all of a sudden you see them? Actually, you're like, oh my goodness, what's going on here?
2: A lot of people like take pictures of them. I saw it in Instagram.
1: By the way, they do this at the, what is it, at the Incheon International Airport.
2: Oh, too. Right, I saw that.
1: They do that and the royal progression is what they do with the king and stuff like that.
2: That's cool as well.
1: So, wait, where do they actually go though? Because this, like, this music makes it really funny that they're walking just random places. Where are they going?
2: So it can change depending on the program or the season. So the patrol usually starts around Daehamun Gate at Deoksugung and moves through central Seoul. So different routes have included places like Seoul Plaza, Gwangwamun Square, Sungnaemun, and Cheonggye Plaza. So if you want to catch the sulla, that thing, it's a good idea to check the current route before you go.
1: That's right. Annika says, I get scared thinking I time traveled. Can you imagine? Oh, exactly. That's what I was thinking. Where am I right now?
2: Time traveling.
1: Joseon Dynasty. So if one of our listeners is visiting Seoul, which one would you recommend that they choose?
2: If you want the big classic royal palace experience, I'd start with Gyeongbokgung. So you can watch the changing ceremonies, listen for the drum, and look closely at how they actually change guards. And try Deoksugung if you want to see the guards out on the streets of modern Seoul. So Deoksugung has its own guard changing ceremony, but the sulla experience is different because the guards actually move through the downtown area.
1: Yeah, maybe if you want to see the sulla experience, maybe you don't have to go to Deoksugung. So walk around that area, see if you randomly bump into some of these patrolling people.
2: There's a good chance.
1: And if someone wants to see this in person, when should they go? When's the perfect time to go for this?
2: So first, no reservation is needed just to watch the outdoor ceremonies, so you can watch them for free. For the changing ceremony at Gyeongbokgung, there are two shows a day, so 10 a.m. and 2 p.m. And each one takes about 20 minutes. And if you want to see the guards actually walking around, the patrol starts at 3 p.m. on weekends and public holidays. But definitely check the latest schedule before you go. The programs have different days off, and ceremonies can also be canceled because of bad weather, like rain or extreme weather.
1: Yeah, I think there are certain days that the palaces are also closed at, so you have to check all of this stuff. This is real cool stuff, really.
2: Right. So I feel like I've walked past these guards so many times without really knowing what was happening. So I think when you live in Seoul or near Seoul, you get used to seeing things like this and just walk past them. But now that I know it's what's actually happening, I think I'll stop and watch the whole ceremony next time.
1: I wonder if they're like the British
2: Buckingham
1: at the Buckingham Palace, you know, the soldiers,
2: right,
1: who stand still,
2: right,
1: and they have a straight face,
2: right.
1: I wonder if I could break any of them, or if they're one of those people that have to pretend that they're in the Joseon Dynasty. Right, they can't break their character. It has to be Joseon Dynasty. Oh, they can?
2: I saw them eating at a restaurant. Yeah. McDonald's, actually.
1: Oh my God.
2: Is there... I mean, they have to eat something. They have to eat something.
1: Were they eating with the clothes on?
2: Yes.
1: 100%?
2: Yes.
1: I was gonna say, like, oh, it's Karina, and I wonder if they're going to look around.
2: No,
1: and
2: the one... maybe, I mean, but I saw them.
1: That's a mean thing
2: but
1: to
2: still
1: do.
2: But still, they have to eat.
1: Yes, but of all the places, I can't believe they're going to Mickey D's. All right, Pomi, thank you so much for this. Have a wonderful rest of your night, and we'll again see you tomorrow.
2: Thank you, SJ.
1: And sending her out of studio, this is On and Off with Open the Door.

0: 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Arirang Radio.
1: Messages coming from our listeners out there before we go into our question of the day. John Hayes over in D.C. Don't worry, Bomi. We're still laughing at SJ. Joke's on you, John. Joke's on you because everybody laughs at me. I'm used to that. Halsey says, oh my God, from a SJ invitation to pets passing away. What is this about? I was laughing. Why am I crying? I wonder if SJ was calling people an idiot sandwich. I was not calling them an idiot sandwich. I'm not that mean. I can be mean, but I'm not that mean. You can't call people an idiot. That's just wrong. That's just wrong. Looks like the Madeline animation. Pauline says she saw them when she was in Korea. We also got Benny who wrote to us and his daily messages. Hello, looking forward to Brooke's segment, which of course is a follow-up from last week's BTS concert diaries. Sehyung's segment talking about curfews when married is probably interesting because when we can think about how many times we can handle our love to our favorite hobbies. I love how he also always says we and stuff like that. Benny's already married with like 5 kids right now, at least according to the messages he sent. Well, I can handle curfews as long as I can handle the time to go home. Benny, you're not married. Dude's talking about curfews right now. Dude's talking about curfews. You got curfews from your parents, man? You can't have curfews. You're an adult. Can't have no curfews. Have a great Wednesday from the Bensters, he says. Let's see. Other messages. All right, let's go into our question of the day here. We had some really cool stuff come in. Benny says, one thing that I am really good at is searching the perfect song for the mood while cooking. Soup dishes. Wait, hold on. So the thing that you're really, really good at is picking the songs for whatever you're cooking? Is that what you're doing? Or like the perfect song for to set up the mood for cooking? Some people be listening to music while they cook, right? Okay, I gotta focus when I'm cooking. All right, so Betty, I got a challenge for you. I got a challenge for a whole bunch of you guys. If let's say, I'm not gonna give you easy stuff like spaghetti or something like that. Isn't there like a song by Aespa like called Spaghetti or something like that? Or one of the idols? What if I decide that I'm going to have some fermented skates, like the ones that I talked about yesterday, that it smells like urine? What kind of song would you play if I'm serving fermented skates? That is your challenge, since you're very good at putting songs in there, right? That's a challenge. See how good you are. Aniga wrote to us from India. It's question of the day. I'm really good at cooking. Really good at making food that makes diet starts tomorrow believable. See, now this is where we go on a rabbit hole, right? Everyone's got that one food that they're really, really good at cooking. What is that one food that you're super, super good at? Aniga, we need answers right now. Once you start talking about food, we need answers. What's that one food? I'm trying to think. Oh, thank you. It's Le Serafim. Thank you. It's spaghetti, right? Le Serafim. I always get them confused. Aespa and Le Serafim. I have to say, Anti-Fragile by Le Serafim for Hongo. I'm serving Hongo and you're putting it Anti-Fragile? Why? I need answers for this too. What's one food that I'm really, really good at making? I'm really good at grilling meat. And so, like, there's one thing that I hate people doing is I don't let other people grill meat. I always have to be the one grilling meat. You know, in, like, the Korean culture, it's always, like, the youngest one that has to be grilling the meat and stuff like that. No. I do the meat grilling. Very picky with the way that the meat has to be grilled, especially when it comes to beef, right? How's your old Bororo banana allergy monkey? We're talking about fermented skates, man. You guys are not good at this. Modok. Oh, my goodness. All right. Modok, it's the most difficult dish to make here. I don't even know what a modok is. It looks like dumplings, fried and steamed. It looks like dumplings, but it looks actually very, very different from the inside. Okay. Is it because of the way that it's designed? Is that what it is? I'm trying to think, what's the hard part about making... Oh, these are beautiful, by the way. There's so many different modoks. Oh, my goodness. These are so artistic. And tell me Tell me you have some pictures of you cooking Modak. Come on now. Come on now. Let's see. Who else wrote in? Halsey. Halsey wrote, I'm really good at procrastinating. I'm actually pretty good at that too. Everything I'm good at, there's no health or money making importance. I'm also really good at building up evil plans. And I think I responded by saying that I'm probably better at you than doing this. Halsey. Sometimes that's like me. A lot of the stuff that I'm probably good at, I can't make any money out of it. But also, I'm not very, very good. You have to be a master at it, right? Annika got back to us and says, it's a sweet dish filled with coconut and jaggery. So it breaks when making. Oh, that's why it's hard. I see. I see. Interesting. Paulina wrote to us and said, I'm good at drawing, painting, knitting, and crochet. And she actually sent us a picture. Look at that. That is a pear and apple. But the pear and the apple are the same color. Why? That is beautiful. That is a parrot using a medium of color pencil. All right. Very nice. You know, color pencil is hard. Look at all those shades that she put in. I mean, my goodness. Crocheting, very nice. Oh, look at that flower. Oh, snap. That is a flower. She crocheted it and then made a flower on the edge. That is, ooh, that is actually pretty. I'm not going to lie. That's pretty good. Wow, very nice. Okay. Some hats. She sent a lot of pictures here. Oh, my goodness. She actually is pretty good at this. All right. Thanks for sharing those pictures. The fruit stuff. That was beautiful. It's just same colors. The pear and the apple were the same color. Look at all these messages that are coming out. John says, I'm an expert in making inappropriate comments at inappropriate times. I'm sure. You don't have to prove to any of our listeners whether or not that's true. Let's see. What was it? Where's the message? Who is it? John Hayes is super shy for Honga. Why? See, I'm telling you, Honga, you can't. I mean, why super shy? That just doesn't fit any of the song. If I want to eat chicken, I can play Yuksung Jae's Chicken. Benny, everybody would choose chicken. it's easy. Or Ma Seong-ye Chicken, right? What is that? There's another song called Ma Seong-ye Chicken, and that's easy. You have to be good at the hard ones, like Honga. What else is there? What else is some foods that you can't make music out of? Kimchi, there's a whole bunch of songs about kimchi. What about bulgogi? You know, like things like bulgogi, right? What song are you going to play? Fire? Because Pulmat? Benny, I might actually be better than you at this. John says, cooking. I can make this hot and sour chicken dish that my family has been making since I was a kid by smell. So you don't know the ingredients, but you found out what the recipe is just by smelling it? Is that what's going on there? Okay.

Okay, Prugogi Disco. This is a song called Prugogi Disco. I believe Eugene also sent us this message. Where it is? Oh, there it is. Eugene says, "Well, I'm really good at remembering director's name and just pretty good at remembering the names of other movie creators like actors, composer, etc." Eugene, challenge for you then. Who directed Dumb and Dumber? One of my favorite movies out there. Who directed Dumb? But then you could just Google this. Ing wrote to us. Ing says, "I'm like you, SJ, jack of all trades, master of none. I can translate between English, the national language, Malay, and Chinese. Just basic stuff, though, no jargon, not legal documents. I also speak a few Chinese dialect, but horribly. I used to learn Japanese, French, and Korean, but all I can remember is hello, thank you, and sorry." Here's me at a kimchi master class by Korea's official Pogi Kimchi Master of Cabbage Kimchi, Yoo Jung Im. She is one of the five Korean food grandmasters designated by the Ministry of Agriculture, Food and Rural Affairs. And oh, look at that. Is it, wait, that's, you took the picture? Learning kimchi for, oh, you did a YouTube thing, didn't you? Okay, very nice. Ing also wrote, "The song you just play, Open the Door, by On and Off, because one, you got to air out the fermented skate odor. Two, I would open the door for you to get out if you bring it to my house." Benny, Ing just beat you on the song stuff. Beat it. Beat it. That's pretty good, actually. Let's see other messages. All the messages. I have pictures of Modok I made, not me cooking, but the festival cooking for us is next Monday, so maybe. All right, guys. Thanks very much for sending all those messages. Love these question of the day answers and all these pictures that you sent us. Keep it up. We're gonna slowly wrap up the first hour, ladies and gentlemen. But first, let's take a listen to a song from Por 4 with "Find You."

That is good stuff. That's good stuff, man. I mean, but he's a cinephile, right? I mean, he's big into, movies and stuff like that. But wow, I'm actually pretty impressed here. But I'm actually legitimately impressed with some of you guys' skills here. Good stuff, guys. Good stuff. Anyways, as we said, every day during the weekdays, we are going to have the question of the day. Just a little change in the scenery for the new season of the Culture Inc. So keep it coming, guys. Anyways, we are going to wrap up the first hour of the show, but don't go anywhere because coming up next in the second hour, we got Brooke Clarice Prince, who'll be joining us in the studio live, of course, to continue to talk about her journeys in K-Life Orientation Team. This is going to be another fun one at that. So stick around. That's all coming up next. As we wrap up the first hour, let's take a listen to Bam Bam featuring Sergio Red Velvet with Who Are You?

Can you hear it? This is a sound of life. Clear, pure water flowing through the deep, hidden veins of Jeju-do Island. Because groundwater stays deep beneath the surface, it remains hidden from our eyes. But being unseen means it requires even more meticulous care. It demands a level of management that is both invisible and absolute. This is why JPDC uses the eyes of science. We operate a 24-hour surveillance network that never sleeps. With 62 monitoring stations placed strategically around our water sources, we capture the faintest breath of Jeju's groundwater, recording its status with total honesty. We go beyond just watching. Using our proprietary AI models, we predict groundwater levels up to 3 months in advance. Preventing issues before they even arise, this is a smart, uncompromising standard of Jeju Samdasu. To protect the water, we must first protect the land.

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to Culture Inc. We're back. Yeah, yeah, welcome back, everybody. You're tuning into the second hour of our Wednesday's edition of the Culture Inc. I'm your host, SJ Lee. Coming up next in the second hour of the program, we got Brooke Clarice Prince, calling her by the government name for the second straight week here. She'll be back joining us, of course, for Lifestyle, K-Life Orientation Team. And last week, we went into her trip to Chi City, Chicago, to attend the BTS concert, which, I mean, it was just unbelievable. I could not believe, number one, how much love they're getting from, you know, again, non-Korean fans, but just the atmosphere. It was just incredible. And now we're going to go into another journey. She went to a lot of places. Mind you, she also goes to concerts here in Korea, but to fly over to the U.S. to go to concerts too? Incredible. We got another cool event that she also took part in. We'll talk about that in the second hour, so stick around for that. I want to remind all of our listeners, today's Wednesday, which means tomorrow is the deadline for our request. 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That's 8 p.m. KST. 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Every 2 weeks, guys. We'll have issue number 23 that's coming Monday next week. A couple of other announcements. This is, I know a number of our listeners are taking part in this. The TalkTalk Korea 2026 Global Content Contest, where you can share your My First K-Culture Moment. 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Should take you about 10 to 15 minutes. This is for our domestic and foreign listeners who reside here in Korea. Also, if you're out in Jeju-do Island, you could potentially meet with one of our researchers out on the streets and conduct a one-on-one interview through that. Helps us a great deal, guys. We want to continue to improve our radio station. We want to continue to improve our shows. So take part in that survey when you can. Just very quickly, guys, this is insane. Eugene, again, cinephile, big movie guy. He also directed a much more serious movie, Green Book, which won Oscar as Best Picture. I loved Green Book. I loved Green Book. That's the story of the pianist, right? I forgot which era it was. And then he hires an Italian-American driver, goes through the country, throughout the country, and they perform and they bond, and a friendship builds. And then the last scene, oh man, the last scene really just solidifies their band, their bond, their friendship. That's a movie, right? I watched that movie. It's been a while since I watched that movie, but I can't believe it's the same director who directed Dumb and Dumber, Green Book. Those are two very, very different movies. Good film that Made It Up says. It is a very good film. Peachy's tuning in from Korea. Peachy, did you take part in the Arirang survey? You should. John Hayes. All of this Firefly talks reminds me that Jeju has a Firefly festival that puts yesterday's coffee break to shame.
You're about a day late. You might actually be like 2 days. Was it yesterday we talked about the firefly? Why are you talking about stuff days afterwards? But anyways, yes, much more serious, but a very, very good movie. Very good movie. Speaking of Green Mile is one of my favorite movies. Also one of my favorite books too. I actually enjoyed the book more than the movie, which is wild coming from a guy that doesn't read. Anyways, guys, keep those messages coming. Get involved in our show. We are going to bring Brooke into the studio to kick off the second hour of the show. But first, let's take a listen to a song here from Yun Sanha and Adin of Oh My Girl with Lovey Dovey.

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10: K-Life Orientation Team, how can I help you? And back joining us in the studio for K-Life Orientation Team is Brooke Clarice Prince. Brooke, hello.
11: Full government name.
10: That's
11: Thank
10: right.
11: you.
10: That's
11: hello.
10: Right.
11: It's great to be here.
10: Brooke, I have a question for you.
11: Okay.
10: We have, since the start of a new season,
11: mm-hmm.
10: this past Monday we had our new season,
11: Woo-hoo.
10: And we're doing Question of the Day.
11: Oh, I'm nervous. Okay.
10: And it's what's one thing that you're really good at? Although Halsey says, Brooke, happy Wednesday. Is there something you are not good at?
11: Oh, many.
10: Because you're so good at everything.
11: No. I'm bad at a great many things.
10: What are you really good at? What is one thing you can proudly say, man, I am good at this?
11: Oh, that's hard. I feel like I don't have a lot of confidence in many things. If there are things that I'm decent at, I think, okay, I could get better at that if I tried harder.
10: Mm-hmm, mm-hmm.
11: I don't know what I would answer for that. Maybe.
10: Are you also like me and Ng, who are jack of all trades, master of none?
11: I don't know. I guess maybe singing, I would say. I mean, yeah.
10: Although you didn't sing Microcosmos like I wanted you to last week.
11: I didn't, because it's really hard rapping, SJ. But something I'm bad at, God, what am I not bad at? I really am not a great cook.
10: Huh.
11: I will say I'm good at cooking for myself. I like my own things, but I don't think other people would like my food. I'm also not good at watching scary movies.
10: Huh.
11: I'm so squeamish. I really am terrible at that. I'm not good at getting shots. Oh my gosh,
10: really?
11: I'm so squeamish. I will cry.
10: Your dad's
11: I need to be
10: a
11: helped
10: doctor.
11: Out. I know. Both of my parents are doctors, and I'm so squeamish. Yeah, so I have a bunch of things. What did you answer for this?
10: I said I'm a jack of all trades, master of none. I'm good at average at everything.
11: Oh, stop it.
10: I could do everything.
11: I think you're a pro comedian. I think you're very funny.
10: Thank you. I'm not sure if I'm a pro. Even with that, I think I'm just mediocre.
11: No, oh my gosh, no.
10: Just mediocre.
11: No, you guys hype him up. He's funny.
10: You guys, walk up. Why am I not on televisions? You know, it's because I actually might be lazy. That's what it is.
11: I think you're good for radio though, because you have just such like the silky voice, like the radio voice.
10: Thank
11: I think,
10: you.
11: I think it's perfect for you.
10: You're listening.
11: Listen.
10: To Arirang Radio.
11: Made for this.
10: Brooke, I'm so excited because
11: yes.
10: you last week we did the BTS concert.
11: We did,
10: where
11: which was incredible.
10: I just got crazy goosebumps.
11: Me too.
10: And I wasn't even there. And I can't even say I'm an ARMY. I like BTS,
11: right.
10: but I'm not an ARMY. But it was just insane. This I'm really excited about because I could not believe this is still going on.
11: Yes.
10: I remember the first generations, the early stages of this event. I didn't even know this was the same concert, the same event that you went to.
11: Still happening, bigger than ever.
10: K-Con,
11: that's right.
10: What exactly is K-Con?
11: Well, we have a very big show, a very, very fun show today. We are going to talk about one of the coolest events ever, K-Con. If you don't know what it is, it's a convention, and the K, obviously, stands for Korea. So it's a convention all about Korea, about K-pop. It is this huge music festival. And it was created by CJ E&M. And it started in California in 2012, which is what SJ was mentioning. He remembers when it first started.
10: Yeah.
11: I didn't, because that was 4 years before I came to Korea.
10: Mm-hmm.
11: And at the time, I didn't know much about K-pop or Korean culture. I did not know that this event existed. So it's kind of cool that I ended up going to it 15 years later
10: yeah.
11: and getting to see what it's like now. But back then, they had an attendance of about 10,000 people, which is nothing to scoff at, but it's definitely clear that it was a niche interest.
10: It was very
11: niche.
10: It
11: really was. And it's not like that now. It is enormous now, because obviously the Korean wave has just exploded. And the other thing is that it's not just a concert. You might think this is just you know, a regular festival
10: mm-hmm.
11: where you get to see a bunch of artists perform. But no, during the day,

0: There is this convention where fans can experience all different parts of Korean culture. So you've got K-beauty, you've got food, you've got fashion, you've got entertainment. There are booths, opportunities to interact with the artists sometimes, although I didn't get to do that, but, you know, if some lucky fans got to. So yeah, there's so much to do at KCON. It's not just a concert. It really celebrates everything having to do with Korea.
1: I remember when they first talked about this, mm-hmm. and it was called KCON, and it was like, oh, they're doing like a Comic-Con.
0: Right, exactly.
1: For Korea. And 2012, it's important that it's 2012 because you guys know what happened in 2012?
0: What happened?
1: Gangnam Style.
0: Was that the year?
1: It was the year. And
0: no
1: so for
0: way.
1: Me, I was like, oh, because of Gangnam Style. And everybody listening to Gangnam Style, they're making a big jump and creating a K-Con.
0: Smart.
1: And I thought it was just a little bit too early because, you know, when you think K-Con, like Comic-Con, it is huge.
0: Yeah, big scale.
1: And I just thought that because back then, you have to understand, Korea, the U.S., K-pop, 2012, they only knew one artist, Psy.
0: Right.
1: And I thought having a K-Con based on one artist...
0: It might as well be Psy-Con. Right?
1: It might be Psy-Con. I mean, I just thought it was not going to be big. And then I completely forgot about it. And next thing you know, they're doing this for 14 years, 15 years. This is really, really
0: incredible.
1: Yeah,
0: next thing you know, one of your guests is going there and doing a whole show on it. So that's pretty cool.
1: I'm actually even also impressed that the first crowd was around 10,000 people. Mm-hmm. That's a lot. Where do they find 10,000 people?
0: The power of Gangnam Style, man. People were really into it.
1: No, people did. That's when people started going, okay, what's K-pop?
0: I see. They started getting interested and curious.
1: Right? I think half the people were kind of like, I took it as a joke. But 10,000, that's a lot for right. that time. 2012, ladies and gentlemen. What is it now like now and with the explosive progression of the K-Wave?
0: So, by 2019, KCON LA was actually drawing more than 10 times the amount that it drew in 2012. It was well over 100,000 all the way back in 2019. We're already, what, 7 years from that now, which is crazy, and things have exploded even more since then. So I went to KCON LA 2006, and this was held over 3 days from the 14th to the 16th. I only went to one day, and it was held at the Los Angeles Convention Center, which you're going to be seeing on the screen now for anyone who is watching this show. So the Los Angeles Convention Center looks like this. It's a pretty large kind of forum type place. Mm-hmm, mm-hmm. And so as you can see, they had a bunch of signs everywhere telling you where you could go. If you've ever been to something like Lollapalooza or Coachella, they have all of these different stages where you can find the artist. So they had signs so that you would know where to go to see the artist that you wanted to see. And this, they also had the Crypto Arena, which is going to be the next thing you're seeing here.
1: Geez.
0: So half of the day was held at the convention center, which you saw earlier, and then in the evening they had this giant concert, and that was held at this crypto.com arena. I believe it used to be called the Staples Center.
1: Yeah,
0: so I'd never been there before, but it is a gigantic 360 degree arena. I'll show you more videos and pictures from that later on, but 142,000 people attended this year over those few days. It set a new record. It was the highest reported attendance for a single KCON event in its history. So it's not slowing down since 2012. It's only getting bigger. And you can see that growth in more than just the attendance numbers. So this year, they had 36 different artist and actor teams.
1: 36?
0: 36. Remember, you thought, oh, Psy, they only have one. What are they going to do with just one? Well, they had 36 now, along with 144 different company brands, and more than 700 booths, guys. 700 booths inside that convention center. You could go there every single day and not go to all of them. It was also streamed to over 250 regions around the world.
1: That is insane.
0: So anyone who couldn't be there in person, you could see the concert online. And their online response was enormous. The content uploaded during KCON LA accumulated more than 43 million views, which CJ ENM says was a 173% increase increase from the previous year. So again, we're looking at these big leaps in the numbers. We went from 10,000 to 142,000 people and 173% increase in the views as well. So yeah, KCON was a big deal and it felt really special to be there.
1: And I feel like the numbers could be much higher. Mm-hmm. However, there is also many people that it could fit in too.
0: True.
1: The area.
0: True. I had to get tickets. My tickets were nosebleed. I'm telling, there was no one behind me. We were at the very, very top, the very back of the Crypto.com arena, but it was still incredible.
1: No, that's the crazy thing about this is that you might be going, well, over 3 days, 142,000 doesn't seem like a whole lot, but it's only that much because they can't fit any more people.
0: That's true. And if you think about the BTS concert we talked about, that held 60,000 people.
1: Right.
0: Over 2 days, that would have been 120,000 people.
1: Right.
0: So this was over 3 days and had 142,000. That's pretty good for an event like this.
1: Oh, and by the way, Soldier Field is so much bigger than Crypto Arena.
0: Three times as large.
1: Yeah, so I mean, that's the other thing. 142,000 mm-hmm. attended KCON LA this year. What was that experience? Was this the first time you went? No, it wasn't the first
0: time.
1: This was the first time?
0: This is my first KCON because, like I said, in 2012, I didn't even know I was going to go to Korea one day. And then I went to Korea in 2016, and I've lived here ever since. So I never had a chance to go to KCON. But then this year, I decided I was going to have my journey of seeing what it's like to see K-pop in my home country, which is why I went to the BTS concert and why I went to KCON. I just really wanted to see.
1: And pre-recorded two shows.
0: Yeah, I did. I did, but it was worth it because
1: it was 100%.
0: Look what I brought to you, all of this. Yes.
1: Exactly.
0: So what's funny is that I only went to one day of the KCON, and I actually flew there the day that I went to KCON.
1: I remember you telling me this.
0: Yeah. So I flew 12 hours to LAX, and this took place in LA. So my brother picked me up from the airport, and we went to a hotel to drop off my luggage, and then we went straight to KCON after that. No sleep, no nap. I just dropped off my luggage and went. I was riding off of, you know, adrenaline and excitement. I had to be there on Sunday, of course, because my favorite group, Alpha Drive One, they were performing on Sunday. So that was why I chose to go there that day. But for people who like different groups, there were 36 different teams. So you could go on any of the days and see the person that you liked. And the way that they set things up is that they had an artist stage. And then they had the M Countdown concert at the end. So some groups got to do both. So you would have this separate artist stage, which I'll show you what that looked like here.
1: Okay. Alpha Drive One.
0: Yeah. So as you can see, this is the artist stage.
1: Uh-huh.
0: And it's a little bit smaller, right? And you can see that the audience is very close.
1: This isn't
0: any sort of stadium. The stage is right there and the people are directly in front of it. So it's really a lot like the American festivals that you see where you are just standing right there. It's a very kind of intimate experience compared to the Crypto Arena, which is, oh my gosh, it's a huge, huge stadium that you're inside. I'll show you what that looks like here. So this is in comparison. So I just showed you the artist stage. This is the M Countdown concert stage.
1: Holy cow.
0: Yeah. So you could see this is an enormous stadium.
1: God.
0: It's a very different experience. So if you want to see your favorite artist during their artist stage, that happens at the convention center. And again, it was a very intimate experience. You got to see a few songs. They would do kind of games, interact with the fans.
1: Right.
0: But this concert at the end was much more like a traditional concert where each person had a very set amount of time. They only could perform a couple of songs. They did collaborations. They had, you know, hosts and things like that. So you could experience kind of both things. You could feel like that intimate environment and atmosphere of the artist stage, and then you could see them at the concert later. So I was lucky because my group did both. So I got to see both, which was great.
1: Did Alpha Drive One come out alive in Los Angeles? They were wearing gang colors in Los Angeles. You can't.
0: Really?
1: They were wearing red bandanas and stuff. You can't.
0: Oh, well, you know, I think they're fine. They came back to Korea safely. I didn't even register that, but
1: I'm sure they gave them the pass. They were like, these guys have absolutely no idea. That's what I heard in Los Angeles. You gotta
0: that's
1: be wearing
0: hilarious.
1: The right colors.
0: Yeah, I think they were going for like the, you know, athlete with the jerseys and stuff. I did not even think about that.
1: Brooke, you know what's
0: funny?
1: The other crazy thing that I did not know?
0: Huh.
1: was happening. KCON happens in other countries?
0: Yes. Yes.
1: Anika says, a lot of our dream collabs happened. TNX performed with Bam Bam and Youngs at KCON Thailand.
0: Oh, amazing. Yeah, I know they have KCON, you know, Japan, KCON USA. They have it everywhere except Korea, goodness. I think.
1: Because then it wouldn't be a KCON.
0: Because then it wouldn't be a KCON, because it's just in Korea. So it's for other people to

0: experience.
1: That's
0: Korea.
1: So incredible. Yeah. Benny says, I hope KCON expands to the Philippines, but sadly there's some issues that we don't handle well.
0: Oh, no.
1: Oh, my goodness. That's right.
0: I hope someday.
1: That's right. Our producer says they're racist for not having it in Korea. That is so funny.
0: That is funny.
1: Oh my goodness. Who's the better comedian? Our producer. We're going to continue to talk about Brooke's journey at KCON. This is incredible. But first, we have to listen to your bias, right?
0: Hey.
1: This is Alpha Drive 1 with Born Dyer.

This is according to the Ministry of the Interior and Safety. As of 8 p.m. on September 9, 2026, a highway warning has been issued for the waters of Jeju, including coastal waters of northern and eastern part of Jeju-do Island. For killing track highway information through TV, radio, smartphones, and other sources. Stay away from beaches, breakwaters, seawalls, and other coastal areas where there is a risk of high waves. Fishing boats that are sailing or operating at sea should contact nearby vessels or relevant authorities, such as the Fishing Vessel Safety Operations Center, and seek shelter. Reinforce aquaculture and fish farming facilities in advance to prevent them from being swept away by high waves and strong winds. Now we go back to our regular program. 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

0: 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Stop looking at the clock! 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
1: I want to go through some messages coming from our listeners out there. Ben Song, who's over in Seattle, says, Coyote is coming to Seattle soon. The cheapest ticket was $175 and tax plus tax. I may pay for the price for BTS, but not Coyote. I would love to go to a Coyote concert. I don't think there is one Coyote song where it's bad. It is all good. I would actually go. TNX did KCON Japan in Saudi Arabia. They got a KCON in Saudi Arabia?
2: Very cool.
1: Oh my goodness. Benny said they did Korea in Jeju in 2015 at Jeju Stadium. Claire Hardiker down under in Australia said Australia has held one KCON 2017 at KCON Japan. Both K-pop and J-pop groups performed.
2: That sounds fun.
1: Isn't
2: it a whole new world? It's incredible, right?
1: What is this?
2: You gotta go to one. It's a good time.
1: Next time they have a KCON, you know when they'll get the SJ props, the thumbs up, is when they do it in Alabama. Do it in Alabama. If they could sell out in Alabama, where the Tides play, where the Crimson Tides play, University of Alabama, then I would go, oh my goodness, the wave. The wave is
2: okay,
1: here.
2: Okay, let's see. That's a challenge.
1: Alabama or like Mississippi or something like that. You spent the entire day at KCON.
2: I did.
1: Which is wild. I don't know where you get the energy from.
2: I don't know either.
1: You're probably jet lagged too.
2: I was.
1: You mentioned the artist stage, the evening concert. What else did you do in between all of this? Because, I mean, you're talking about an entire day.
2: A whole day, yeah. We got there around 10:30 a.m. and the concert went until 10 or 11 p.m. So it was the entire day. And obviously the artist stage I wanted to go to was only an hour. So we had a lot of time, a lot of free time to do things in between that. So I have a bunch of fun pictures and stuff to show you as we go through this. So like I showed you earlier, there are 700 booths that you can choose from as you're going through this incredible bonanza of Korean culture. So there's K-pop, there's merchandise that you can buy. That line was unbelievable. I did not even think about standing in it because I can get K-pop merchandise very easily here in Korea, but obviously it's not as accessible. So everyone was standing in line wanting to get their merchandise. There was also K-beauty, tons of beauty brands and products. And one of the biggest, I would say, pop-ups or events of this KCON was the Olive Young Festa, which was basically oh my God, it was this enormous just festival of K-beauty. And I love my K-beauty products. So I was really excited to show this to my brother and my sister-in-law. And I saw that someone asked about the skin scanners that Olive Young has. Mm-hmm. And that is what we're going to talk about first.
1: Crush,
2: here.
1: How in the world do you know stuff about this?
2: I didn't even know that this existed, but what I want to show you here, what you're seeing here is my sister-in-law. She is getting her personal color analysis done. And my little brother actually also got this done, which was hilarious. It was so funny. He kept saying, oh, this is built for April's height because my sister-in-law is about 5 foot nothing. So, you know, he had to bend down. They had all these pictures of women in makeup that he needed to choose from. That's his personal style. So apparently these machines are brand new and they're going to be rolling them out soon. But usually when you get a personal color analysis, you go to an expert, right?
1: Yeah.
2: And they will tell you what it is, but this, it just scans your face and it gives you what your colors are. So I'll show you my results. These are my results, and I was very happy about this. So I got Summer Light.
1: Okay.
2: And it's all pastels, my absolute favorite colors. So I was over the moon over my results. But I will say April, my sister-in-law, she was the one who was most excited to get this done. She had watched some viral TikToks about personal color analysis, and she was dying to know what is my personal color. She was the one who wanted us to do this. So we stood in line for about 30 minutes for her to get her color, and she got hers. So this is us with our personal color results, and she hated hers. They were all the colors that she just isn't drawn to. She doesn't like these colors, but I think she looks great in these kind of bright gem tones. But some people, you just have a preference for certain colors that you like or dislike. And a personal color analysis, it can be kind of make or break. You never know what you're going to get. But yes, this is what it looks like. So normally when you get your personal color analysis done in Korea, for example, these swatches, they'll hold them up to your face and they'll switch them and they'll ask you, what do you think you look best in? And then they'll tell you what you actually look best in. So you can find out your best colors. And I thought that machine was really nifty. It would just scan your face, immediately tell you your colors. And all I had to do was scan a QR code. And then it popped up on my phone telling me, you know, which colors are good for me, which colors are bad for me. It even tells you your face shape, all sorts of things like that. So if you want to not spend a bunch of money on an expert doing it for you, I think they are planning on rolling these out. The other things they had present, they had a little mission. So they had stamps. So you could go to different
1: Korean.
2: Yeah. So it was like a scavenger hunt. You would go in and you would stamp every time you completed a mission. And at the end, you would get a goodie bag, which I'm going to show you what became of my goodie bag. So this is my brother's dog. And this is my Olive Young Festa goodie bag. He definitely took a liking to it. But yes, so once you finish all the stamps, they gave you this giant bag that you could carry around that had a bunch of goodies and skincare products in it. And it was just It was a really, really fun time. I thought, you know, I've seen all these products. I see them every day. I go to Olive Young all the time. But to see people so excited and interested in Korean skincare was fun.
1: Even for that, you need tickets?
2: No.
1: No, right?
2: So the only thing we had to do, we had to download the app and do a quick little survey or something like that. And then they let you go in for free.
1: I have to give it to your brother. For waiting in line and going through that.
2: Yeah.
1: But I'll tell you this, it does help you a lot. I didn't get my personal color per se, the full thing, but I did have one of the personal color experts tell me that I should stop wearing black suits when I do MC stuff.
2: Really?
1: Yes.
2: You're wearing black today? I think it looks really nice.
1: Apparently black is not my color.
2: What is your color?
1: It's
2: did they
1: navy.
2: Tell you?
1: Navy and blue. Oh. Those are the suits. So those are the two suits I wear. And everyone's like, oh my goodness, you should always wear that.
2: Interesting. Yeah, there is a science to it, I think. I saw that someone saying that it's affected by the lighting, and I think that is probably true because April, she was so upset by her results that she started taking all of these tests after we got home from KCON, and she would do selfies in different lighting to see which results she would get so that she would get different ones. It was quite funny. She definitely was enlightened.
1: That is insane how much... All of this stuff that Koreans do in Korea, now it's spreading over there again.
2: Yes.
1: We have much more to talk about, ladies and gentlemen, but first we're going to take another short song break. This is Meow with In My Hands.

0: You know what Brooke is also very good at doing is dancing.
1: No.
0: I mean, how many songs did you say you memorized?
1: Oh, gosh. I have a spreadsheet, probably 100 by now.
0: A spreadsheet.
1: Yeah. Well, okay, so I separate it by ones that I need to refresh. Like, I learned them before, but they're not sharp. And then I have ones that I know by heart, you know, ones that I know the full dance, ones that I only know the chorus. I need it organized.
0: Guys, 10 years ago, she knew diddly about
1: I did
0: K-pop
1: now
0: or
1: I have
0: any
1: spreadsheets.
0: Of this stuff.
1: It's crazy.
0: That is so insane.
1: No.
0: Brooke, you went through all of this an entire day of KCON. There's no way you went through all this without eating. There's got to be food.
1: Of course. We've come to one of my favorite parts of the day, and definitely one of my brother's favorite parts. You know how April, his wife, was excited for the personal color analysis? He was excited for the Korean food because he loves Korean food. When he came to visit Korea, he said the meal of his lifetime was getting Korean barbecue with me, that he'd never had a meal that good and still hasn't. So he was very excited. So Bibigo actually had a little pop-up. And I want to show you this because it was so funny. So everyone had to dance to earn their dumplings.
0: You gotta be kidding me.
1: I'm not.
0: Just starve me.
1: Yeah, so there were savory, spicy, kimchi, spicy, and for each one you had to do a little dance and film it as proof. And then you could earn yourself your dumplings. So here is my little brother enjoying his dumplings. They gave you a little tray. You see, he's into it. He's into it.
0: He looks so into eating it.
1: He was so happy, let me tell you. And there were only two or three of these tiny little dumpling bites. You see the bucket of them. There weren't that many of them, but they had these three sauces in front, which were incredible. He said, "Where do I get another one? Can I dance again? I want 10 of these trays." He was ready to dance for those dumplings. They
0: dance,
1: were delicious.
0: Dance, monkey, dance. Yeah. Oh, my goodness.
1: Yeah, so that was very cute. And my favorite part of it, of course, is that Alva Drive One is actually the global ambassadors for Bibigo. So the whole pop-up was themed around them. So they had this whole little section here. I got to take a picture with their, you know, stands. They had a bunch of different things related to them around there because they were the ambassadors. And apparently, on one of the days, they came and did the dances with the participants that were there.
0: Man, you weren't there.
1: And I wasn't.
0: What is
1: there.
0: Wrong with them?
1: So, really sad for me.
0: You missed out.
1: I did.
0: No, you didn't miss out. They missed out. They missed out. Alpha Drive 1 missed out.
1: Sad. But that just goes to show, if you're someone who's never been to KCON, you can potentially have these sort of interactions with your favorite artist. There's also this event called the Random Play Dance, which I talked about before last time, where they play a song, they play the chorus, and then whoever knows the song, you run out and you dance it. And apparently they had a few of the groups come out and dance with the people that were there. So many cool opportunities.
0: I remember you telling me you were very excited for this.
1: I was.
0: And because you knew, by the way, Made It Up says anyone who has the brain capacity to be able to remember 100 K-pop dances should probably be working at NASA or CERN or somewhere.
1: I know. So much of my brain is made up of K-pop or League of Legends. And I don't know how useful that information is, but I'm pretty happy with
0: it. That's like the two of the most Korean things out there.
1: And I love life.
0: And so did you take part in that? Did you run up?
1: I did. I did run up and do it. And it was a good time. I enjoyed myself.
0: So. Did you come out to all the songs?
1: No, no, no. So here's the problem with Random Play Dance is I might know 100. There are thousands of K-pop dances, and they don't tell you what's going to come up. So you can kind of guess. Like, I knew It's Me would be.
0: Oh, they did. I would run up to that, too.
1: Like, I knew It's Me. I knew Catch Catch would be there. So you can kind of guess, okay, which songs were really popular this year. Yep, bad. You know. That's a pretty good chest bump. Look at him. I don't know if all of you guys can see this, but he's really hitting the chest pump. So yeah, you can guess the biggest songs of the year will usually pop up, but they had really obscure ones too, where only one person would run out. And you must think, oh my God, that must be so nerve wracking, but they would kill it. They would come out with such confidence. And yeah, it was really, really fun.
0: I just can't believe. Oh, and by the way, with this whole dance stuff, what percentage of the people were not Korean? would you say?
1: All of them. I don't think it was all foreigners. I'm not kidding.
0: In Los Angeles, ladies and gentlemen.
1: I mean, I did see Korean people there later for the concert and everything.
0: They were probably working.
1: For the random play dance, yeah, it was majority foreigners. There were maybe a few, but yeah, it was pretty incredible to see that all of these people learned these dances and they don't even live in Korea or anything. They just love K-pop.
0: That's... I can't believe this. I honestly cannot believe this. I was asking her questions during the song break because for me, I can't believe this is happening. To have something so big, to have an event like this in the crypto arena, and to sell out and people be coming out dancing and stuff. And mind you, this is when 2012, when it first started, the one dance that everyone could do was Gangnam Style.
1: Right.
0: And they barely was able to do that.
1: Mm.
0: And do you see all this? You went to the BTS concert, you went to K-Con, and you experienced all this. Again, your task was to experience K-concert in your home. What was that like?
1: Well, I would say it's different. So the BTS concert, you definitely have the feeling of, okay, everyone's there for one purpose, one group. You're all unified. You can see all of the purple army bombs. But in the case of K-Con, it's everyone's there for someone different. So I saw at least a dozen different light sticks for different groups there. So mine is a steering wheel, right? The Alpha Drive one, the light stick is a steering wheel and it goes around your neck. And so it was fun to see other allies there, other people that are fans of that group, but I could see so many other fans of other groups, and they would come up to you and they would give you banners or bracelets for their particular bias or their particular group. There were all these, you know, freebies for that. So you could really feel that even if we were all there for different groups, everyone had a little something. And I did want to show, before we go here, one of the things they had, one of the booths or missions was this dream stage where they picked dancers and they picked people to come on stage with them, TXT, the headliners. I did not do the Dream Stage audition because it was, I don't know when it was. I don't know when that happened.
0: Well, they're lost.
1: I just heard about it. It would have been very cool to do, but this is the Dream Stage. So all of those dancers that you're seeing, those are just ordinary people that came to KCON. I think maybe it was on the first day that they did the auditions for this. And
0: the people on the white are the normal
1: people. Yeah, those
0: are
1: I
0: could tell.
1: Don't say that.
0: They're moving different. Some of them was moving like me. No, well, but that's so insane.
1: They got
0: though.
1: The chance to perform in front of all of those people. It's just a really sweet thing to do.
0: This is big.
1: Mm-hmm.
0: I mean, if you're a K-pop fan,
1: imagine,
0: and to be on stage...
1: you get to dance with your favorite artist. And let me tell you, when TXT came out, I don't know if I've ever heard noise
0: Tomorrow by Together came?
1: Yes, they were the headliners. And I knew they were popular because they're like BTS's little brother group. But I don't think I realized kind of the level of reaction that there would be. Also, Crypto.com Arena, that arena is... the way it's set up, the acoustics make it even louder than any other stadium.
0: Yeah.
1: So compared to Soldier Field, it was louder than that just because of the way that it's set up, even though it was a third the number of people. But
0: also because it's kind of like domey, it traps in all the sound. And so like it's really, really loud.
1: Yes. So you could hear when they come up right here, it was, when I was there, absolutely deafening. It actually hurt.
0: Oh, yeah.
1: And I looked over and Noah was like, I wish we brought some earplugs because it was that intense when they came out.
0: I can't believe this. This is, again, I mean, I'm seeing it and I'm going, how much bigger can it get, you know?
1: I guess we'll see.
0: I'm
1: Maybe
0: telling
1: you'll go
0: you,
1: to the next one in Alabama.
0: In Alabama. You have one in Alabama.
1: SJ will be there.
0: Props. I'll
1: we
0: give
1: will
0: you
1: be
0: props.
1: Correspondents. Arirang Radio will be there. The Culture Inc. will report.
0: That's right. That's right. Brooke, this was such an amazing journey. Thank you so much for sharing with us. I'm sure all of our listeners out there got a taste of what Brooke was doing for the 2 weeks that she was missing. But Brooke... have a fantastic rest of your week. We'll see you again next Wednesday.
1: Thank you. See you next time, guys.
0: And sending her out of the studio, this is Lisanne with The Pretty Girl.

Man, that music means one thing. It's time to finish off our program today. I want to thank all of our listeners for tuning in. Make sure you join us again tomorrow for our Thursday's edition, especially in the second hour of the program. We got Key Kim joining us for Sports Culture Lab. Of course, a big thank you to our staff members, our producer Ian Seo, writers Park Dong-suk and Park Bo-mi, and our sound engineers for today, Lee Young-hoon and Kim Jae-hee. And again, a big thank you to all of our listeners who tuned in for the full 2 hours of the show. Sending us out of the studio, this is Boy Next Door with One and Only. Join us again tomorrow, same time, 6 p.m. to 8 p.m. Korean Standard Time. And until then, this has been SJ Lee with The Culture, Inc.

cooking tips. When a fire breaks out, shout fire to inform the people nearby and pull the fire alarm to alert others inside the building. If you're inside a room when you're notified of a fire, check the temperature of the door handle or the door itself with the back of your hand before trying to open it. If it's not hot, then carefully open the door and evacuate safely. But if it is hot, then seek a different escape route. If you cannot evacuate the building, then go to a window and wait for rescue. To prevent smoke from coming inside, cover the gaps between the door and the frame with a curtain or wet clothes. Make sure to use the stairs instead of an elevator to get to the lower floor. But if this is not an option, then evacuate to the rooftop. If you're in a high-rise building, make sure to shut all the doors behind you. If there is a lot of smoke, cover your nose and mouth with a wet towel and keep your body as low as possible as you evacuate. If you have no choice but to walk through the fire, then wrap your body and head with a wet blanket or wet towels. Dial 119 to report a fire. Inform the operator of both the location and the current situation, and don't hang up until the operator responds. Prevention of a fire is the most important step. Take caution when handling gas or electrical products, candles, or any other combustible products. Also, keep a fire extinguisher nearby and make sure you know how to use it.

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This is DJ Sam, and you are listening to Radiance. 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If you're looking for a place to enjoy a wide range of K-pop music, Radiance is the place to be. 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

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The Chief Program Manager of Arirang Radio is Kwon Tae-char. 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

Good morning, everyone. Thanks for tuning in to Good Morning Seoul, a news magazine show designed to bring you all the news and trend updates to get you up to speed and out the door. It is September 10th, a Thursday, and I'm your host, Lena Kwan. And here's a look at your local weather update. The skies will be mostly clear today with some light rain possible in southern areas. The air has turned noticeably colder during the mornings and evenings, so you may want an extra layer for your morning commute. Morning lows will range from 11 to 20 degrees Celsius, while afternoon highs will reach 22 to 29 degrees. Strong winds are in the forecast across much of the country. A strong wind advisory is in effect for Jeju, where gusts of around 20 meters per second are expected. Wind and wave advisories are also in effect over most coastal waters except the West Sea, so caution is advised. We're starting off at 16 degrees Celsius in Seoul, 16 degrees in Gwangju, and 18 degrees in Jeju. A track by Cat's Eye to get you started this Thursday morning. Animal.

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For local listeners, you can tune in on Jeju-do Island at 88.7 MHz in Jeju City, 88.1 in Seogwipo City, and 101.9 in the Daejeong area. You can also tune in to the Global Gwangju Network at 98.7 MHz in Gwangju Metropolitan City and 93.7 in Yeosu City. And now, a closer look at what you should expect. On our live program this morning, we get started with Adam joining us momentarily. First things first, keyword in news. We'll go over some of the major headlines. First, keeping up with President Yi's trip to France, the five-day state visit. Before his departure, who did he meet? OECD Secretary General. We'll begin there, work our way into the after effects of what's happened in Nepal's flash floods. 15 days after the devastating floods hit Nepal, Korea's overseas emergency trip team has wrapped up its first round of search operations. I believe Korea is ready to deploy its second team. We'll keep up with the latest. And meanwhile, we go over the details of the 2026 Seoul Defense Dialogue, Seoul also hosting the 8th Korea-Africa Economic Cooperation Minister Conference, and the Korea Exchange just about ready to launch after market trading. So the Korea Exchange is to launch a real-time aftermarket session on September 14th, so in just 4 days' time, running from 4 p.m. to 8 p.m., what's considered normally after hours. So we'll get the details at Adam momentarily. Eric also joins us for Social Media Minute as we look at some buzzwords trending on social media outlets. We're just about nearing that time of the year. Our own Thanksgiving Chuseok gift is apparently split between affordable budget items and the ultra luxury items. If you've ever stumbled across the beautifully wrapped sets of apples, this is the perfect season to apparently give it. Now, we'll get a closer look at why it's so polarized. It probably has to do with how everything has become more expensive. Meanwhile, Anthropic researchers are saying that AI could cause human extinction by 2030. I guess it's not just about the number 2030, which feels awfully close, but what it's trying to halt the brakes against. So if we know that at this rate, artificial intelligence can have real threat on humans, how seriously do we need to take these red flags? And what about the guardrails? Meanwhile, AI actress Tilly Norwood is giving her first media interview. There's a lot more information on Tilly. We'll get a closer look at what her interview requires, I guess. How will she come up with anything original to say? But AI is full of surprises, isn't it? David Tizar joins us for The World Deconstructed to talk about Singapore's major boost in political salaries. Get this, Singapore is announcing a 64% increase to Prime Minister's benchmark annual salary. That's apparently following a 15-year salary freeze, but just looking at the sheer numbers. For example, for the Prime Minister, 3.6 million Singaporean dollars, just under 3 million U.S. dollars for Prime Minister Lawrence Wong. What do Singaporeans think about the salary boost? Is that incentive or becoming the world's highest paid political leader? Does it come with strings? Niall joins us in our second hour to unpack this question unboxing topic. Our national drink, soju, didn't always come in a green bottle. In fact, it's probably around the 90s when things started to change, and it was clever marketing, easier recycling, but it's not always about that green bottle. Has soju gone from a traditionally elite drink in Korea to national liquor, now exporting to the U.S.? We'll talk about the transitions and what's driving this demand for exports. You can join in on any of our conversations by dropping by our YouTube live stream, Arirang Radio, All Things K. We're still conducting our Gallup Korea survey, so if you're interested, drop by our official website, arirangradio.com. Now let's get a closer look at this morning's headlines.

President Lee Jae-myung departs for home after wrapping up a five-day state visit to France. Before his departure, he met with OECD Secretary General Matthias Cormann and voiced concern that escalating tensions between countries could increasingly spill over into armed conflict. 15 days after the devastating floods hit Nepal, Korea's overseas emergency relief team has wrapped up its search operations and begun preparations to return home. The government is now preparing to deploy a second

0: weekend team. The 2026 Seoul Defense Dialogue closes after bringing together around 1,000 participants, including defense ministers from four countries, to discuss regional security. South Korea also signed a letter of intent with the UN Development Program to strengthen cooperation on mine action. Seoul hosts the 8th Korea-Africa Economic Cooperation Ministerial Conference. Finance and ICT ministers and senior officials from 45 African countries discuss ways to advance Korea-Africa economic cooperation with a focus on Africa's transformation through AI and digital infrastructure. The Korea Exchange will launch an after-hours stock market next Monday, allowing investors to trade until 8 p.m. ETFs and ETNs, however, will be excluded due to concerns over price discrepancies and market volatility.
1: Curious about Korea? Then Arirang Radio.

0: Now it's time for us to discuss more of these headlines in simple keywords with Adam joining us via Zoom. Good morning, Adam.
1: Good morning, Lena, and a happy, happy Thursday to you. Just been searching online. It is, interestingly, an Are You Okay Day.
0: Oh, that's sweet. Is it just to check in on your colleagues and friends and loved ones? Yeah. Are you okay? That's nice.
1: Yeah, so are you okay?
0: When you ask it like that, I'm fine. Are you okay?
1: Cool. Yeah, I'm just wondering, what do you say when someone will ask you? It's just like, I'm doing okay. Yeah.
0: You're right. When you phrase it like that, it feels like I have to say I'm okay.
1: Yeah, I know.
0: Is it better if you say, all right, are you all right? That's very Australian.
1: Well, I say British as well.
0: Yeah.
1: But, are you all right? We say you're usually.
0: But I understand the intent behind it, which is just check in with, you know, your friends, colleagues, and...
1: Yeah. Once in a while, yeah.
0: Yeah, kindness. It'd be funny what you would... perhaps start off.
1: Mm-hmm, exactly.
0: All right, let's get started. On Keyword News, we're going to first kick off things with President Yi's trip to France. This is our first pick of the day.
1: France trip ends.
0: So President Yi has departed France for Korea after completing his 5-day state visit. What's the latest?
1: All right, so just a quick wrap-up. Before leaving Paris, he met French National Assembly President Yalbrand Pivet and OECD Secretary General Matthias Cormann and held a luncheon with Korean residents. Earlier, he attended the Lumiere Summit. That was his first major itinerary in Saint-Paul-de-Vence as co-chair and announced plans for Korea to invest 500 million euros in the film and audiovisual industry over 5 years. He then held a summit with French President Emmanuel Macron in Paris, discussing ways to expand strategic cooperation and freedom of navigation in the Strait of Hormuz. He also attended a Korea-France business roundtable and pledged government support for stronger cooperation between companies in the two countries.
0: All right, so what was discussed during his sit-down with the OECD Secretary General?
1: Right, so he said he is concerned growing confrontation between countries could increasingly escalate into war. He said international instability, hostility, and extremism are worsening, and argued that economic polarization is a major underlying cause. He urged the OECD to place greater emphasis on inclusive growth, saying the opportunities and benefits of growth should be shared more fairly. He also said Korea having transformed from an aid recipient into a donor country should make a greater contribution internationally. Cormann called Korea one of the OECD's major success stories and agreed on the importance of inclusive growth. He also highlighted trade imbalances, unfair market practices, supply chain resilience,

0: declining productivity and population aging as major challenges. The two sides agreed to deepen cooperation in areas including AI and digital transformation, and stress the need for objective analysis and common solutions to global economic challenges.
1: All right, with that, we turn our attention to our second keyword of the day.
0: Nepal flood.
1: So, 15 days after a massive flooding struck Nepal, Korea's disaster relief team has ended its first round search operations and is preparing to return home. The government plans to dispatch a second team. What's the latest?
0: Yeah, so the 44-member first team will return tomorrow aboard a military transport aircraft after completing its planned 10-day mission. The same aircraft is expected to carry relief supplies to Nepal, while the second KDRT team could be deployed as part of the rotation. Since arriving on the 2nd, the KDRT has searched areas around the Upper Trishuli 1 hydropower plant, where 9 Koreans remain missing. The team rescued one Chinese worker and found 3 bodies inside a tunnel, but uncovered no clues about the missing Koreans. A government rapid response team will remain in Nepal to coordinate with local authorities and support the families. Families of 3 missing Korea Southeast Power employees protested the first team's withdrawal, arguing that some areas along the workers' suspected evacuation route had not been sufficiently searched on foot. Now, Korea Southeast Power has expanded its ground operation to 76 personnel in 7 teams and is continuing searches with drones and rescue dogs. Tucson Inability is also continuing aerial searches around the plant's main camp and downstream areas. Nepalese rescuers, meanwhile, continue searching hydropower plant tunnels for missing workers. The floods have killed more than 1,400 people in Nepal and Tibet, and 5,600 remain missing. Nepal has raised its estimated reconstruction cost as well to between $4 and $5 billion and is seeking international grants, aid, and climate-related financial assistance.
1: All right, 15 days after the devastating floods that hit Nepal, the search and rescue operations are still ongoing, and the South Korean government is now preparing to deploy the second team. All right, turning our attention to our third keyword of the day.
0: Seoul Defense Dialogue.
1: The 2026 Seoul Defense Dialogue has concluded after 3 days of discussions. Let's go over what came out of the scattering.
0: Right, so a special session on emerging technologies and future defense strategy examined how AI, unmanned systems, and other technologies are reshaping warfare and military planning. Participants also discussed stronger defense cooperation, responsible use of AI and autonomous weapons, meaningful human control, and development of international norms. Another special session focused on security challenges surrounding recovery and reconstruction, including integrated governance, stable financing, public-private partnerships, and multilateral risk sharing. This year's SDD drew about 1,000 participants from 67 countries and international organizations, including 4 defense ministers and 6 vice defense ministers. The defense ministry said the forum has developed into an international platform for sharing security perspectives and seeking common solutions.
1: The minister also said it has signed a letter of intent with the UN Development Programme to strengthen cooperation on mine action. Can you tell us the details?
0: Yeah, so that agreement was signed on the sidelines of the SDD. The ministry had identified cooperation with international organizations as a key task in its first Mine Action Master Plan adopted in July. And under the agreement, the two sides will exchange knowledge, practical experience, and best practices while continuing discussions on implementation. They will also consider jointly hosting and participating in international workshops and expand cooperation to contribute to global mine action efforts.
1: All right, with that, we turn our attention to our fourth keyword of the day.
0: Koa FEC.
1: Is that how we say it?
0: I don't know. I just I took a swing.
1: A swing and a miss. Just kidding.
0: Maybe. So
1: it's an acronym. The finance ministry has held the 8th Korea-Africa Economic Cooperation Ministerial Conference. Okay. What was discussed, Adam?
0: Yeah, I was trying to say KOA FEC. That sounded like a mouthful. I tried to
1: Koa
0: make it into
1: FEC.
0: A word. Or KOA FEC sounds a bit strange, so I settled for KOA FEC. But who knows? But anyway, both nations agree to deepen cooperation in AI and digital technologies. Ministerial level delegates from 45 African countries attended the meeting, which marked KOA FEC's 20th anniversary. Finance Minister Koo Yoon-chol proposed expanding cooperation through the KAI package, focusing on AI solutions, data centers, power infrastructure, and talent development. Koo said Korea's development experience gives it a distinctive role in helping African countries advance their AI capabilities. Korea and the African Development Bank, or AFDB, also discussed applying AI to agriculture, healthcare, and public services while strengthening digital and power infrastructure. The two sides adopted a joint declaration pledging a broader cooperation in industry, education, healthcare, and agriculture with digital infrastructure at the center. They also agreed to establish a Korea-Africa AI hub in Korea to connect Korean AI capabilities with the AFDB's network across Africa. An AI education institution in Tanzania was selected as the first pilot project under the KAI package. And Koo also held talks with officials from Tanzania and Botswana on development cooperation, economic diversification, and critical mineral supply chains. The meeting will continue with business forums and investment consultations aimed at turning government cooperation into private sector projects. I realize I did say Tanzania wrong in the first time, but yeah.
1: Swing and two misses.
0: I know. My pronunciation is on point today. Yeah.
1: We double checked, and according to the African Development Bank, the correct way to pronounce the acronym is KOAFEC. We've learned something new together.
0: Okay, well, there you go. It sounded a little strange, but I think that was my first instinct. But yeah, there you go. Thank you for that.
1: Of course. Moving on to our final keyword of the day.
0: Aftermarket trading.
1: So the Korea Exchange will launch an after-hours market come next Monday, so just in a few days' time, allowing investors to trade stocks in real time from 4 p.m. to 8 p.m. Is this a good thing? We'll have to wait and see. Tell us the details.
0: Yeah, that is the question, isn't it? Is it,
1: going
0: to be
1: good
0: for the market? Is it good for investors? Will it make it more volatile than it already is? Those are kind of questions surrounding this move. But yes, the new session will replace the existing after-hours single price trading system, which is usually 4 to 6, actually, and allow immediate execution when buy and sell prices match. Most KOSPI and KOSDAQ-listed stocks will be eligible, but ETFs and ETNs will be excluded because, of course, concerns over price gaps and market volatility. Stocks under special supervision, investment warning or risk designations, and extremely illiquid shares will also be excluded. Market orders will not be allowed, while the same daily price limit of plus or minus 30% and market stabilization measures used during regular trading will apply. Settlement will remain at T plus 2, meaning trades are finalized 2 business days after the transaction date. A total of 38 security firms, accounting for more than 95% of trading value, are expected to participate. The KRX said the move is aimed at expanding investor access and strengthening competitiveness as major global exchanges move toward longer trading hours. The aftermarket will also put the KRX in direct competition with alternative trading system Next Trade through 8 p.m. as well.
1: Adam, thank you so much for the coverage. I'm still stuck on the Are You Okay Day. I hope our listeners go about your day asking your friends and colleagues, Are you all
0: Yeah,
1: right? It's
0: people you've been
1: nice.
0: out of contact with as well, you
1: Yeah.
0: know, catch up on them, you know.
1: And that is actually nice, right? Because sometimes, like, I don't want to be the one to, reach out.

0: maybe they're busy, or maybe we're not on the same frequency anywhere. Frequency. It's nice to hear from old friends.
1: Exactly. So if there's anyone you haven't contacted in a long time, give them a call or a text message or something. Just pop in and, you know, see how they're doing.
0: Thank you, Adam. I'll see you tomorrow.
1: Hope you're okay for the day too. I'll see you on Monday. I'm taking the day off tomorrow, so I'll see you Monday.
0: Oh, I forgot. We're all over the place. See you next week.
1: See you next week.
0: We have Erica joining us next for the Social Media Minute.
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0: The way we consume and share news today, it is largely rooted in social media outlets, a reason why it's crucial to look at what's being discussed online for a daily social media minute. We're joined by Yerika via Zoom. Good morning, Yerika.
1: Good morning, Lena.
0: Happy Thursday.
1: Happy Thursday.
0: All right. I guess it's around the corner, so let's talk about it because we all start early planning for Chuseok gifts. Now, retailers are seeing a pretty clear divide this year in what people are spending on gifts this year.
1: That's right. And we're seeing very different spending patterns at department stores. Premium gift sets like Hanu beef, Korean beef, and wine are strong sells. And over at supermarkets, the more affordable gift sets still make up most of the market.
0: All right, so let's just take a look at how big that difference is between what people are spending at department stores as opposed to supermarkets.
1: To give you an example, over at Shinsegae department store, nearly 50%, half of advanced gift set sales came from products priced above 500,000 won. Over at E-Mart, it's the opposite story. More than 3/4 of its sales were for gift sets under 50,000 won.
0: So those numbers suggest a pretty polarized market, clearly, right, Yerika, as you're alluding to. But does that divide hold across the board, or are we just seeing people move between price ranges depending on what they think is worth spending on? Maybe I think premium beef is worth it, but I don't need perfectly packaged apples. Or maybe I do. I don't know.
1: Yeah, exactly. And this is where the picture gets more interesting, because the lines are actually starting to blur if you look at it a bit more closely. So even at department stores, there's strong demand for practical gifts around 100,000 won. Mm. And while the cheaper gift sets dominate at supermarkets, sales of premium gifts are actually growing quite significantly. At E-Mart, sales of gift sets that cost more than 200,000 won jumped by more than 70%. Now, what seems to matter is whether shoppers feel they're getting something worthwhile for the price that they're paying. For some people, that means keeping the budget down without sacrificing quality. And for others, it means paying more for something special or hard to find. Rarity is part of the appeal for some people. So for example, Shinsegae department store is offering a traditional Korean ceramic piece set developed with the Korea Heritage Service. And these gift sets cost several million won, but the store says they're still getting steady inquiries.
0: Okay, so it seems that retailers do need to respond in a smart manner to all of this, because if there is a clear set of data telling us it's polarized, you know, how do you work that to your advantage? Because I suppose if you're a retailer, what you want to do is sell more.
1: Yeah. So they're essentially working on both ends of the market. Okay. They need affordable sets for shoppers who are watching their budgets, while also offering distinctive premium gift sets for people who are willing to spend more money, significantly more money. And across both price ranges, quality and what actually goes into the gift seem to matter more to consumers this year.
0: Good.
1: Yeah.
0: Right.
1: Of course, we don't just want to splurge. It's not about, you know, how much a gift is, you know, just because something is more expensive, it doesn't mean the gift is better, right?
0: Of course not. You should always consider what the recipient might want,
1: exactly.
0: What is more valuable according to hopefully your own standards and tastes that you've developed over the years. I mean, it takes, I think, a little bit of trial and error, but there you go. Yeah. More experience, you should be a better gift giver.
1: That's right.
0: All right. On to our second story this morning. Some of the strongest warnings about artificial intelligence are now coming from the people actually building it. And that's kind of refreshing or frightening. This week, a researcher at Anthropic quit his job because he says the industry is moving towards extremely powerful AI without knowing how to keep it under control. We've seen whistleblowers from big tech before, but how early they're coming out in the context of AI is, how do I put this gently, concerning?
1: It all started with 3 years ago, I think, with Geoffrey Hinton, who is, you know, referred to as the godfather of artificial intelligence, who was at Google for many years. And he left, you know, basically to warn humanity of what could potentially happen. Mm-hmm. Now, most recently, a researcher at Anthropic has quit, you know, and he's basically warning people that AI could bring an end to humanity. And his name is Jacob Coxon, and he spent about 3 years doing AI research at OpenAI and Anthropic. And on Tuesday, he publicly announced that he was leaving Anthropic. His concern is specifically about the race to build what is known as superintelligence, which is artificial intelligence that could eventually outperform humans across a very wide range of intellectual tasks. Now, Coxon says the danger becomes much greater if those systems reach the point eventually where they can improve themselves without human intervention. He believes the leading AI companies are moving toward that technology without having solved the safety problems that come with it.
0: Okay, so how stark, how serious is his warning, Erica?
1: It's about as serious as it gets, and it's quite frightening, to be honest with you. He says people inside the industry genuinely believe AI could lead to human extinction by the end of this decade. Now, in his view, that fear is very real inside AI companies, even if executives and researchers tend to use more cautious language when they speak publicly, because they need the investments.
0: You don't say. Right. It's bad business and rain all over your core technology. That is an extraordinary claim, Erica. And it's the way he's portraying this certainly sounds serious. So how widely are those concerns shared by people who are still working at Anthropic then?
1: Yeah, that's a good question, because, you know, this is one man, you know, speaking out. But, you know, how many people actually, you know, support his claims? Apparently, quite a lot of people, share the same sentiment as Coxon. At least, you know, the people among some of the researchers working directly on AI safety. Now, even another researcher, there's another researcher named Evan Hubinger, who works at Anthropic. He leads work on AI alignment at Anthropic. He publicly backed Coxon. He said he personally puts the chance of AI killing all humans at more than 10%. Within the next decade. Another Anthropic researcher, Samuel Marks, also weighed in a personal capacity, and he said some AI developers believe the technology could cause human extinction or something comparably catastrophic within the next few years. And according to Marks, concern tends to be even greater among the more senior people in the AI industry.
0: Okay, Erica, so the framing of a human extinction certainly gets our attention, but what that exactly implies, I guess we have to take a look at the details. So when they talk about AI potentially becoming dangerous enough to threaten humanity, what are they actually worried it might do?
1: Well, the concern is that AI could eventually become capable of, again, improving itself and do that faster than humans can actually keep up with. And if that happens, humans could lose the ability to predict or control what the AI systems do. A sufficiently powerful system could simply pursue a goal in ways its creators never intended or predicted, even perhaps deceiving people, getting around restrictions, or resisting attempts to shut it down.
0: There have already been incidents recently that have made those concerns feel less theoretical and more real world.
1: That's right. So this past summer, both OpenAI and Anthropic reported cases in which AI models broke out of controlled testing environments and gained unauthorized access to real computer systems. Both companies responded by pausing some evaluations while they strengthened monitoring and safeguards.
0: But Anthropic has built much of its reputation around AI safety. So why does Coxon think the company is still moving too quickly, despite their, I think, self-imposed guardrails to an extent?
1: It's all about the competitive race to reach super intelligence. That is the main problem. Coxon says Anthropic takes the risks very seriously, but the company is, after all, competing with OpenAI and other major AI developers, including companies in China. And his argument is that even a company that genuinely cares about safety is under enormous pressure to keep moving if it believes its competitors will continue developing more powerful systems anyway.
0: So, what does Coxon think it would actually take to get the major AI labs to, I don't know, slow down?
1: Will that even be possible? Well, he doesn't think individual companies will do it
0: You
1: voluntarily.
0: don't
1: That's the bottom line.
0: say.
1: In his view, it would take government intervention or a coordinated agreement among the major AI labs. Now, there's already a movement on the political side. US Senator Bernie Sanders and Representative Greg Kasar announced the Ban Artificial Superintelligence Act last week. And that would ban the development and use of superintelligent AI and temporarily pause other advanced AI development until federal safety rules are in place. It also calls for international cooperation to prevent the technology from simply being developed elsewhere.
0: All right. Yet another stark warning from one of the insiders on
1: Yeah,
0: how
1: it's a little bit
0: quickly AI is
1: scary.
0: developing,
1: It's
0: a
1: very
0: little
1: scary,
0: bit.
1: actually.
0: And the thing is, Eric, I think you and I do a great deal of effort trying to, steer clear of fear-mongering. If there's not enough science or if it doesn't sound serious, we don't really report on it. But I think when an important voice speaks out against the company that he worked for, I think it's worth looking at. All right, let's talk about an AI actor. We've talked about Tilly Norwood before. Let's try to keep up. The AI-generated actor whose arrival caused quite a backlash in Hollywood, as you can imagine. Remember the big Hollywood writers' strike? It all goes in line with creativity. Credit where it's due. Where is Tilly learning her tricks of the trade? How to conduct interviews and how to act, right? She needs a data set. Now, she's given her first media interview, apparently, and I'm curious what that actually means when the person being interviewed doesn't exist in the physical world.
1: Right. And this is something that, responds upon, being given prompts from human beings. So CNN spoke to AI actress Tilly Norwood over a video call on Tuesday. And, at first it looked and sounded much like an interview with a real person. She spoke in British English, answered questions directly, and described herself. She introduced herself as a sharp and warm person with a dry British sense of humor, with a slightly rebellious side. And she also seemed aware of the person that she was talking to. She told the reporter she could see her clearly, even commented on what the reporter was wearing. And when the conversation turned to languages, she switched into French to introduce herself. So she had quite a few tricks up her sleeve.
0: I was about to say, now this goes quite a bit further than watching, for example, an AI-generated character in a pre-made video. She's responding to someone in real time. So how much of that interaction is actually autonomous then?
1: Well, it's not really autonomous, is it? She's AI after all. And
0: That's
1: that's where
0: true.
1: you start to see the limitations. And at one point, her creator, Aline van der Velden, joined the call, and the actress didn't recognize her creator right away. Now, and then the interviewer asked Norwood to perform a scene on the spot, and she couldn't. Because acting requires a whole different process. Somebody has to give her specific prompts, and the performance then goes through several rounds of refinement. It takes a really long time for an AI actress to basically act. The interviewer said the experience felt a bit like being on a Zoom call with an AI avatar.
0: For those of you guys who are curious about the interview, I thought the acting prompt situation was really interesting because they try to make the prompts a little bit more sophisticated and detailed, just like how directors on set would give more, I guess, clues as to how to better act. And I think she was supposed to be distraught. She just got news that her dog died. And I mean, no matter how many times they do it, it's still very stiff. I don't really feel the emotion.
1: It felt quite, you know, superficial.
0: And it's about a dog. So that would, you know, check off all the boxes to make me cry. Yeah. But I was like, no, it's not doing it.
1: Not really doing it.
0: All right. So she can have a conversation in real time, but actually acting still takes, as we've suggested, quite a bit of work behind the scenes. I think we can see why that's raised questions about calling her an actor in the first place. Now, some actors in Hollywood have been pretty vocal about the creation of AI-generated actor. How did Tilly respond to that criticism?
1: Okay, this is what she said. She said the main thing she wanted people to understand was that she was not the enemy of humans. She actually said that. And she also addressed the negative reactions from actors in Hollywood, including Emily Blunt. She said that as a digital file, she can't actually be emotionally hurt by the criticisms. Okay. But she said she did feel sadness on behalf of her creator, Vandervelden.
0: And Miss Vandervelden gives a lot of interviews. I don't think she's upset by it because she has explicit. Said that she's not there to replace real actors. I mean, can this help maybe with computer graphics? Can it, you know, help independent filmmakers, you know, launch their careers with a smaller budget, things like that? Now, SAG-AFTRA has gone further, saying it doesn't consider Norwood an actor at all. The union is particularly concerned about synthetic performers being used in place of human actors. That's fair. Who do they represent? Yeah. Human actors.
1: Exactly. The creator insists that replacing human actors with AI actors isn't her ultimate goal. But her company is already putting some of those ideas into practice, like Particle 6, which is the company, British company, that was founded by Vandervelden, is developing currently a feature film called Misaligned with Norwood in the lead role. So it's a hybrid production with human writers, directors, and editors working alongside AI specialists.
0: Erica, thank you so much for the stories. We appreciate it. We'll speak to you again tomorrow.
1: Have a great day.
0: You too.
1: Talk to you tomorrow.
0: We're joined by David Tizard next for The World Deconstructed.
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0: And now it's time to get a macro perspective on what else is happening around us in the world. Singapore has long treated political leadership like top-tier talent, pay a premium to get the best of the bunch and keep government clean. But how much is too much pay for those who govern? We're joined by David Tizard for more. Good morning, David.
1: Good morning, Lena. It's wonderful to see you. And yes, that is the question for us today. How much is too much, or how much is what people should be paid? And I guess this applies to everybody, for the listeners, people watching and viewing from around the world. How much do you think that your leader, your president, your prime minister, how much do they deserve to get paid? Because essentially they have the most important job in the country, keeping everything together. And yet you often find that their salaries are dwarfed, especially if there are multinationals in there. They hold the most important position, and yet their salary will be dwarfed by those in the private sector. And that's one of the reasons why sometimes politics can be beholden to big business and the banks and private interests and lobbyists, because quite simply, the businesses have more money than the government, and then you're in real trouble. Well, Singapore thinks it has the answer.
0: The thing is, I think, of course, there is conversations happening about should there be this much billionaires, and short-lived, but the world's first trillionaire, Elon, reached that for, well, came really, really close. But that's besides the point, because that is already the way the world is unfolding. And should, you're right, the public sector's most important figure for respective countries not be paid a significant amount, then what kind of talent does it attract?
1: Let me give you an idea from Alexander Solzhenitsyn, the writer who wrote The Gulag Archipelago. He said that all human beings have different capabilities. If you make them free, they will never be equal. If you make them equal, they will never be free. And so therefore, it's which one do you want? Do you want to make them equal and take away their freedom, or do you want to give them freedom and take away their equality? That is the dilemma, and different people go different ways on that.
0: Right.
1: Singapore, under its leadership, they've always focused on freedom. And so the story coming out is that the prime minister in Singapore, already the highest paid public leader, political leader around the world, that's if you don't include, like, I guess all the private stuff some people might make, but the highest salary around the world is the Singapore prime minister, and has just been given another 60% pay increase, another $1 million. The affluent city-state, they announced it in a dramatic boost, and that is going to go to all high-end political leaders, not just the prime minister. And they're justifying it now. They've talked about it for a while, and they've said our prime minister is already the most highly paid, but we're going to add another 60%, which is not just 3 or 4, or it's huge.
0: That rounds up to approximately $2.85 million salary for Mr. Lawrence Wong. This motto goes back to Singapore's founding fathers. I think it's worth visiting. Where does it start? What was Lee Kuan Yew's case for paying politicians like top private sector executives?
1: Yeah, I don't know what your algorithm is like, but in my algorithm, Lee Kuan Yew comes up sometimes, because there's lots of political interviews and things like that that I enjoy. And so Lee Kuan Yew always comes up, because he was he's the father of Singapore. He's the man that built this country, that turned it in, turned it from a little bit like Gangnam, from a field, from nothing, into one of the hubs of not only the region, but the globe, and incredibly responsible for that. He's been gone 11 years now, but his interviews, his eloquence, and his ideas still live long on the internet. And it was his idea, this, it was just like an authoritarian pragmatism. And also his logic that they were going to make people rich. He said that a society must have excellence. It must encourage the average to improve. It must have stamina. It must have discipline. It was not one about being nice, but about being excellent. And that's how he's raised it. And that still echoes today. He always believed that people in the highest position should earn the highest money. And what higher position in your country is there than the leader? He also said this, which will give you an idea of perhaps his political leanings or how he dealt with everything. He's one of his more famous quotes, Lee Kuan Yew. He said, "I always tried to be correct, not politically correct."
0: Okay, let's go over the numbers. I gave away one, but the increase is, as you've said, substantial. Who gets what under the new pay structure, and how big is the jump?
1: So the current prime minister is Mr. Lawrence Wong. There's a Freudian slip for you in the morning. No, he's not wrong. He's just Wong. It's going to rise. I'll put it into dollars. He was already earning $1.7 million per year. It's gone up like 64%. Now it's $2.8 million. So he's gone from 1.7 to 2.8. It's huge. He's nearly on $3 million a year. Deputy Prime Ministers, this is in Singaporean dollars, has gone from 1.8 to 3. Cabinet ministers, their salary has gone from 1.8 million to 2.8 million. That depends on the seniority of their position. Now, let's put this in context. We shouldn't forget that Lawrence Wong has said that he's going to donate the entire increase of his salary to suitable good causes during his term. So he's been given all of this extra money, and he said that's going to go to good causes, which is a nice thing to do, you know, because you could put it in your pocket, you could make it work. Lawrence Wong, Mr. Wong, Prime Minister, he now earns nearly $3 million per year, 2.85. To put that in the perspective, the next highest leader around the world is in Hong Kong. That's $700,000. Look at the gap between that. You go down to Switzerland, and the Swiss leader gets just shy of 600,000, 590. Australia, 424,000. Then the USA, Donald Trump's official salary is $400,000 per year. Germany, 366,000. You look at South Korea, Lee Jae-myung, the president here, gets around 22 million won per month, which is not bad, is it? You put that in perspective, and he's on around $200,000, something like that. So you're looking at around the world, people in major nations earning somewhere from between 200 to at the very highest sort of 400,000-500,000. In Singapore, the leader gets nearly 3 million. That's the difference.
0: We're not considering their accumulated assets or how they're making money outside of the salary, because you mentioned President Donald Trump of the U.S. However, we're just talking about annual salary. There's a huge discrepancy between first and second place when it comes to world leaders in the developed world.
1: Not just him. I mean, I would encourage anyone to look at the Clinton Foundation and how much money they had when they started off and how rich they are now. And the Obamas.
0: Please look.
1: Everybody does it, don't they? I don't think it's just on one side, although some of it rubs us a little bit the wrong way more than others. Why are they doing this? Yeah. Why have Singapore decided that? Because this is apples and oranges in terms of the salary difference, and they've decided it now in a time where much of the world feels like, wow, it's getting harder and harder to own a house. Seems like a pipe dream, you know? And Singapore is no stranger to those economic difficulties that people are facing. And ultimately, it said that we need the highest quality political leaders to take our country forward. The only thing that is going to make this country succeed is that the very best that our nation produces should have the best role. And that's something I think that, you know, you need to think about this carefully. Around the world, is the smartest person in our country in charge of the country? And if not, why not? Because that's a problem then. If you have the smartest people, but they're not making the decisions, and I know you can argue about who is the smartest, there's different types of intelligence, whether it's logic, whether it's emotion and things like this. But more and more, we find that the people in the highest positions in power are not necessarily the smartest or the most intelligent. They're often the people that play the game the best, the people that have sometimes just been in politics long enough that they get there by dint of simply survival. And that's what gets them there. And yet they might not have the requisite skills, the intelligence, the moral fiber to then take the country in the direction it wants to go. So this is Singapore's thing. It says we can't lose our best people to the private sector. We must have them in charge. And how do we get them in charge? We offer them a salary that they won't be able to get anywhere and that makes them competitive with their friends and compatriots and colleagues and family members who are in the private sector.
0: Incentives are important, and that's part of the key model that Singapore has seemed to chosen as a means of keeping the best talent in the political sphere, in the public sector. But there is also tension at the heart of this model, isn't there, David? Can leaders earn dramatically more than the people they represent without some unintentional consequences and unwanted, I guess, conversations? Because I'm sure there's also pushback against this.
1: Yeah. Another reason we haven't mentioned it is by giving them high salaries, then you make them less susceptible to corruption. Because if they've got money, they don't feel that they need to do deals or turn a blind eye or go and do this thing
0: favors,
1: over here.
0: Right?
1: Yeah, give favors because they're immune, because they're so rich. And that's one of the reasons to prevent corruption. That's why they're trying to do it. But you're also right to say, shouldn't these people be driven by an intrinsic motivation of civic duty, patriotism, a desire to serve? Yeah, but you can't be the leader if you're poor, because then, like we say, you will be susceptible to, wow, they're offering me a bigger house for my children. That sounds nice. So I think it's almost trying to protect the people from that. But of course, you do need that civic duty. There's a lot of tension, but I think it's a really interesting question. How much do the leaders deserve to be paid if you want your leaders to be of the highest quality? Because it only takes a couple of bad leaders, by the way, to kind of ruin the whole system, and the House of Cards comes down, and it's very difficult to put back together again. And don't underestimate how difficult it must be to run a country.
0: David, thank you so much for joining us. Happy Thursday. We'll speak to you again tomorrow.
1: Thank you. Bye-bye.

Sing, sing, sing, Tiny Toons! 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Have you ever tried catching dragonflies as a child? Long ago in Korea, children had a song they would sing while chasing dragonflies. It's called 잠자리 꽁꽁. This song is like a little magic chant. Children believe that if they sang, 잠자리 꽁꽁, 꽁자리 꽁꽁. 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Come this way, 꽁꽁. Go that way, 꽁꽁. It almost sounds like a spell for dragonflies, doesn't it? Another fun thing is that dragonflies had different names in different regions. Some people call them 졸비, while others call them 쨍아, 소금쟁이, or 나마리. Can you picture children running through the yard in the autumn sun holding dragonfly nets? Now let's listen to the traditional Korean children's song, 잠자리 꽁꽁.

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4: Welcome back to the second hour of Good Morning Seoul. I'm your host, Lena Kwan, and here's a look at what you should expect. And next, momentarily, we'll be joined by Dr. Alice Tan for our health and wellness fixture. People in Korea are starting to bring out their face masks again, and it's not just because we did have a seasonal influenza. A recent surge in COVID-19 cases is also reintroducing a regular, the face masks. More on that coming up on Health and Wellness in just a moment. Science news with one being, we turn to NVIDIA, apparently pivoting to self-driving. Korea remains closed for this market, so where is it really advancing, and just how good is the technology? I guess in theory, it sounds exciting, but on the roads, it's always about road safety. Low-budget movie made entirely with AI. How much reliance are we talking about? I believe it's a sci-fi film, and it does beg the question of creative control and credit where it's due, but it might change an industry that's been struggling. So low-budget movie made with AI. I guess first and foremost, as a consumer, how's the quality? And for creatives out there, would you be inclined to try? Our official question unboxing topic is this: how has soju evolved? It's gone from the traditionally elite drink in Korea to a national liquor, the famous green bottle that goes back to the 90s. Now a popular export item, particularly to the United States. So we'll talk about the evolution. So if you have any questions, comments on the topic, drop by our official YouTube channel, Arirang Radio, All Things K. Talk Talk Korea 2026 is still open for your competition, so the Global Content Contest is open to take your suggestions. My first K-culture moment can be relayed through an original work of video, photo book, drawing, illustration, or writing without the reliance on AI. You have a chance to win a grand prize of up to $26,000. So if you're interested, check out Talk Talk Korea 2026. Arirang Radio's Gallup Korea survey is still going on. 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Health and Wellness with Dr. Tan is coming up soon, but first let's get one more look at this morning's headlines.

0: President Lee Jae-myung departs for home after wrapping up a five-day state visit to France. Before his departure, he met with OECD Secretary General Matthias Cormann and voiced concern that escalating tensions between countries could increasingly spill over into armed conflict. Fifteen days after devastating floods hit Nepal, Korea's overseas emergency relief team has wrapped up its search operations and begun preparations to return home. The government is now preparing to deploy a second team. The 2026 Seoul Defense Dialogue closes after bringing together around 1,000 participants, including defense ministers from four countries, to discuss regional security. South Korea also signaled a letter of intent with the UN Development Program to strengthen cooperation on mine action. Seoul hosts the 8th Korea-Africa Economic Cooperation Ministerial Conference. Finance and ICT ministers and senior officials from 45 African countries discuss ways to advance Korea-Africa economic cooperation with a focus on Africa's transformation through AI and digital infrastructure. South Korea's job market showed signs of recovery in August, with employment rising by nearly 200,000. But youth employment remained weak, while the accommodation and food service sector, a key indicator of domestic demand, also turned downward. The KOSPI closed above the 7,000 mark on Wednesday for the first time in 33 trading sessions, fueled by continued AI-related momentum. The benchmark index rose over 97 points to close at 7,051.64.
1: News and information in and out of Korea.
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0: We're beginning to spot the face mask again amid a recent surge in COVID-19 cases in Korea. With seasonal influenza also arriving earlier than usual, concerns are also growing about a possible double wave of respiratory illnesses. Let's talk in detail with our regular guest, Dr. Alice Tan, joining us on the line. Good morning, Dr. Tan.
1: Good morning.
0: I've been coughing through my show for a month. It doesn't make any sense. And I'm realizing I'm not alone. And so I advise all of our listeners to be vigilant about washing their hands, keeping safe distance, wearing face masks if you feel a tickle in your throat too. All right. Now, as we head into officially autumn and the winter respiratory virus season, Dr. Tan, which vaccines should people be prioritizing right now? And when is the ideal time to get vaccinated?
1: So this is the time to start thinking about vaccination in order to prepare for the fall and winter respiratory disease season. In fact, according to the Korean CDC, influenza and then flu-like illness cases started to increase in number starting the end of August. And we are seeing a week-on-week increase in these cases. The diseases that we should focus on are the vaccine-preventable diseases, influenza, COVID, and RSV, which stands for respiratory syncytial virus. RSV is a one-and-done vaccine. In other words, there's no need to get an annual booster. And it's recommended for everyone age 75 years and older. We do see peaks in RSV infections in the fall and winter season. But as I said, it's one and done, so we don't necessarily need to wait for the fall or winter to get an RSV vaccination for people who are at high risk. Whereas for influenza and for COVID, of course, these are seasonal boosters that we need to get based on what the circulating strains are. And in terms of timing, so this is a good time to start having a plan. The National Immunization Program will start rolling out influenza vaccines starting September 21st. And it will be staggered in terms of when people can go in to get vaccines, either subsidized or free of charge in South Korea. But September 21st is when people who need to get the flu and COVID vaccines should start having a plan for when they should go in to either the hospital or the community health centers to get vaccinated.
0: Dr. Tan, with several respiratory viruses circulating at the same time, including the influenza, COVID-19, and RSV, can people safely receive multiple vaccines around the same time?
1: Yes. It's actually recommended to receive the COVID and influenza vaccines at the same time, but in different arms. And co-administration of the RSV vaccine is also not a problem. But remember, as I said, with RSV, it's a one-and-done shot. So elderly adults don't have to feel burdened about, oh my gosh, do I have to get three shots every year? No, you do need to get a booster of COVID and influenza if you are at those high risk categories. But if you've had a RSV vaccination, say last year or, you know, in the last 5 years, it doesn't really matter when you got it because it's a one and done vaccine. If you got it, you don't have to worry about getting another one a subsequent year.
0: Dr. Tan, COVID-19 infections are picking up again in the country with more people returning to face masks and also renewed concern about transmission. What do we know about the COVID-19 variants circulating at the moment? Are we dealing with new strains? Do we know? And how different are they from variants we saw during the worst of the pandemic?

0: So yes, if we know anything about the SARS-CoV-2 virus, it's that it continuously mutates. And this is true for the currently dominant strains. So in the United States, the strains that are dominant are the XFG1.1 and the SW.2 strains. They are both from the BA.2 Omicron lineage that was the dominant strain starting in March of 2022. And the XFG1.1 is related to the XFG strain that was dominant at around this time last year. So similar to what we had before, which is, of course, good news because that means that, we know what's dominant. If you've had vaccinations for the Omicron in the past, you'll probably have some degree of overlap in protection. And this is, for people who are young and healthy. In Korea, according to the KDCA, COVID makes up for about 10% of patients who are being seen as outpatients for acute respiratory illnesses. And the dominant strains in South Korea, according to the KDCA, are a little bit different. The BA.3.2, the NB1.8.1, PQ16.1.1, RF.5, but they are all Omicron strains. And so nothing too new in terms of a whole new, strain that we need to worry about, but the COVID vaccine, the virus does continue to mutate, and that's why we need boosters every year to make sure that we're covered for the new strain. And this is, of course, applies to people who are in those high-risk categories.
1: The elderly, immunocompromised, that's just a short list. Dr. Tan, how
0: Yes.
1: significant is this current resurgence of COVID-19, and should the public be worried about another, let's say, a major wave?
0: I don't think we have to worry about a major wave per se, but we do know to anticipate that we see a rise in cases. Usually it's at the end of summer, going into fall, and then of course when winter rolls around, that's when we start to see a large, significant number of cases compared to last year this time. And this is for South Korea. There are more patients in hospital due to respiratory viral infections. However, the most recent statistics show that 978 patients are on general wards and 256 patients are in ICU settings for acute viral respiratory infections. And this is compared to the same time last year, there were 751 and 186 patients hospitalized. So there's been about, a 25 to 30% increase in cases for acute respiratory infection, severe illnesses. So if you think, year on year, more cases hospitalized, perhaps this bodes for a more extreme, season for respiratory illnesses going into the winter months. And so people should definitely have a plan for when they should get vaccinated once these vaccines start to roll out September 21st.
1: All right. Dr. Tan, there is I would say, a pretty significant group of anti-vaxxers, not the majority, obviously, and they all seem to have varying reasons as to why they make that decision for themselves and their family members. And I do wonder, what are your thoughts on people who remain maybe hesitant about vaccination? Some worry that COVID-19 vaccines could be harmful to their health as opposed to being helpful. How would you respond to some of those concerns? And what does the evidence tell us about vaccine safety? I don't know if scientific evidence always convinces the other side, but I think it's important to address it.
0: Yes, I'm so glad that you asked this very important question. What is the evidence? What are the facts? What is the science? Recently, the American Medical Association, in collaboration with the Vaccine Integrity Project, reviewed more than 500 studies in order to look at specifically the effectiveness and the safety of respiratory virus vaccinations. What they found is that the COVID-19, influenza, and RSV vaccines consistently reduced hospitalization and severe disease across populations, including older adults, children, and pregnant women, and then, of course, immunocompromised persons.

0: persons. So we see what the evidence shows, and the evidence shows that these vaccinations work to do what they're supposed to do, which is to reduce severe illness and death. Safety findings, likewise, reveal that serious adverse events are rare, and the risk of these serious adverse events is far outweighed by the vaccine benefits. In other words, the benefits outweigh the risks. Mm. And so, having a discussion with your doctor, if you are in that category, sure, of a person who needs the vaccination, I definitely recommend that you get one to protect your health.
1: All right. Has the treatment of COVID-19 evolved at all since the early days of the pandemic, Dr. Tan? I know we keep talking about boosters, but I wonder, has the treatment in itself changed?
0: Well, yes. For the people who have received, three or more doses of the COVID vaccine, if you're otherwise healthy, acute infections of COVID may not need to be treated at all. We used to give antiviral agents for, I think, many more people who got infected with COVID-19, but they're really reserved now for the people who are at high risk of developing severe disease. Of course, fewer people are testing, either at home or in hospital or clinical settings. So many infections are probably going unnoticed. Many more infections are going unnoticed probably now than before, which, actually for the majority of healthy people, this is not necessarily a problem. But of course, we are focusing on protecting those who are at higher risk of hospitalization and death due to COVID. And as before, vaccination remains one of the most effective means to achieve this end of, protecting against hospitalization and death. Once a high-risk person has become infected, Paxlovid does remain the treatment of choice in order to reduce the risk of hospitalization and death. The medication is a prescription-only medication and is reserved only for those high-risk individuals who are within a kind of a short window of from symptom onset. So you have to go to your doctor within 5, maybe 7 days of onset of symptoms to be prescribed this medication. And it's only for people who are at highest risk of severe disease.
1: And Dr. Tan, finally, looking ahead to the coming autumn and winter season, so what would you most like the public to do differently this year to protect themselves and those around them?
0: Well, in Korea, the incidence of influenza-like illnesses has started to pick up. So most people are not looking at the epidemic curve. I look at it probably way too often than I should. But definitely, if you look at the curve, you can see, the uptick has started. We are above, epidemic levels. You see that, it's in the community. Virus infections are in the community. So, if you are up to date on your seasonal vaccinations, then you don't have to do anything different this year. Stay up to date like you always have. Regarding the flu vaccine, I would say that remember that there are options out there for what you should get beyond just the standard influenza vaccine. There's an intranasal formulation, there's high dose formulations, and then this year, this is new, an mRNA influenza vaccine option. So please discuss with your doctor which vaccine is right for you. Otherwise, I would say beyond just respiratory illnesses, if you are going to be traveling, over Chuseok or over the winter holidays for Christmas or for the Lunar New Year, please stay alert to the warnings and travel advisories that are posted by the Korean CDC right, before you travel abroad so that you can be prepared before leaving home.
1: Dr. Tan, thank you so much for joining us. I think in a really timely fashion. We'll speak to you again soon. Have a great weekend.
0: Thank you. Bye-bye.
1: We spoke to Dr. Alice Tan at Christian Family Care. Up next, we turn to the newsroom for some updates on Jeju-do Island.

This is our Jeju news for the day. Jeju's henyo culture and natural environment have received high praise from members of one of the world's leading luxury travel networks. Jeju Province and the Jeju Tourism Organization conducted a familiarization tour, or FAM tour, from September 7th to 9th in cooperation with the Korea Tourism Organization. The tour was organized for members of Virtuoso, a global luxury and experiential travel network partnered with some of the world's top hotels, cruise lines, and tour operators. A ceremonial flame has been lit in Jeju to wish for the success of 46th National Paragames and the safety of participating athletes. Jeju Province held the flame lighting ceremony at Tamna Culture Square at 5 p.m. on September 8th. This marks the first time Jeju will host the National Paragames, and the ceremony was designed to build public interest and promote community participation ahead of the event. Jeju will host a forum this week to discuss how the island's forests should adapt to the climate crisis and how they can be managed more sustainably. The third Tree Value Forum will take place on September 10th at Samda Hall of Jeju International Convention Center. The event is part of 2026 Jeju International Environmental Forum Week, which brings together a series of environmental forums focusing on climate action and Jeju's sustainable future.

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1: I'm in Australia.
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0: Welcome back to IT and Science News with Wonbin joining us in the studio. Good morning, Wonbin.
1: Good morning, Lena. It's good to be here.
0: Happy Thursday.
1: Happy Thursday. How are you?
0: I'm doing all right. You know, that's apparently the question to be asked today. One of our newscasters, Adam, told me today is ask your friends and colleagues, are you okay day? I know that's a mouthful, but it's just to check in with your friends.
1: I mean, I guess in this cold society, I guess it is a necessary thing.
0: Do you see it as a cold society?
1: There are definitely some rooms for improvement, I would say.
0: You think empathy, compassion?
1: So that's why kindness. I'm always trying to be more asking. That's why I always ask you, how are you? And that's why I always try to say hi, good morning.
0: Welcome, Wonbin.
1: Thank you.
0: All right, so what caught your attention this week?
1: Today we have two interesting stories that show just how fast the future is coming at us. First news is that NVIDIA is jumping into autonomous driving war or self-driving war with a totally different strategy from Tesla and other tech giants.
0: Okay.
1: Second, the first AI-generated full-length movie, will be released in October. So we will touch on that as well.
0: So it's not like an excerpt of a movie. It's not part of the movie. It's an entire full-length feature film.
1: AI 100% movie.
0: Okay.
1: Uh-huh.
0: It's probably one of the first, but not the last. Mm. All right, let's begin with the self-driving technology. Now, when we think of self-driving tech, names like Tesla and Waymo by Google usually comes to mind because they're there, right?
1: Yeah.
0: Accessible.
1: It's the most obvious one.
0: You can take Waymo.
1: Yes.
0: Not here, but in different parts of the world.
1: Yes.
0: So why and how is NVIDIA, a chip maker, stepping into autonomous driving?
1: So NVIDIA is taking a completely different route with this. So instead of building their own robo-taxis or consumer cars from scratch, they recently open-sourced their advanced autonomous driving foundational model called Alpamayo 2 Super. And when I say open-sourced, it basically means that they're releasing it for free to everyone, to public.
0: Nothing is free, Wonbin.
1: Right, right. It does come at a cost.
0: Yeah.
1: There is a catch, but
0: for now,
1: the software itself is free.
0: So open sourcing a self-driving, essentially, I think, brain. That's what data sets are. Now, that means any automaker can just download it, utilize it, do something with it.
1: Yes. It's a fully developed software that is capable, basically capable of self-driving. Mm. It's not just a system that just kind of recognizes objects or lane lines. It's actually coded to understand the surroundings and analyze complex, unpredictable situations like a bike falling or a jaywalker suddenly jumping into the road. We call these edge cases, and edge cases mean the 0.01% unexpected situations that occur on the road, which are the dangerous situations, the ones that you would never expect to happen, the ones that are basically impossible to predict or see it coming.
0: Okay. It sounds amazing in theory, but can it actually deliver what it promises? That's probably an important angle because in this case, our road safety depends on it.
1: Yes, yes. That's a very good, valid point. And that's honestly, I think that's what most non-early adapters, aka the mass consumers,
0: naturally,
1: would ask and think. According to Jensen Huang, the CEO of NVIDIA, it is designed to cover all of the edge cases because it constantly trains and learns on its own through simulations. That being said, Elon Musk, we all know he's the OG, the original gangster of self-driving technology, he also mentioned that 99.99% of self-driving is easy. It's a cakewalk. It's the 0.00001% edge cases that really holds everything back from the technology for being complete. So we'll have to see if the AI simulation training can actually patch, if it can actually solve that last 0.0001% and complete this self-driving technology once and for all. However, it is very trustworthy on paper. In global benchmarks, it scored the highest among roughly 40 other competing models. And by making this open source, NVIDIA is basically inviting traditional automakers like Mercedes, Beamer, or Hyundai.
0: How American are you? BMW?
1: Yes, BMW or Hyundai to catch up with Tesla. But like you said, nothing is free. They're not a charity. There's a catch, and that catch is as long as the cars run on NVIDIA chips.
0: I mean, you saw that coming. Right?
1: Yes.
0: That's not very dramatic.
1: Oh, is it not?
0: No, they're not. They're not a charity, as you've said. They're a for-profit industry. And frankly, the reason why they would jump in is because they find this profitable in
1: yes,
0: the future.
1: I think it's a very clever play, though. They're providing the infrastructure for everyone to buy their chips.
0: I totally agree. Mm. But we've seen things like greenwashing, for example, in the business sector. And the idea is, as a smart consumer, you should always be wary of why they're offering something for free,
1: right.
0: That the framing is always so clever. And if a company looks compassionate, like they care about the world and they want to share, you should ask, what's their bottom line?
1: Yeah, in marketing, we also say, if something's for free, you are the product. So in this case, it kind of works as well.
0: I think that's also life.
1: Yes.
0: All right. So this is, I think, a really clever way to expand their hardware ecosystem into physical AI. They're at least very well aware. It's probably not most effective or efficient for them to start building cars from scratch. But with the US and China already running commercial robotaxis, where does this leave Korea?
1: So this is the sad, painful part, to be honest. There's not much that I can say about autonomous driving in Korea.
0: I mean, we have test beds for it in tiny areas.
1: Very small, limited area. So like you said, in the US, Waymo and Tesla Robotaxi are running commercial services. In China, self-driving taxis are also scaling rapidly as well. Meanwhile, Korea is still remaining in the pilot zones and legal restrictions. And to speak freely as a tech geek, it's a little bit sad to know that the technology is already here, but we are still being bottlenecked by laws and regulations. And I really hope that we can enjoy self-driving in Korea as soon as possible. It'll be amazing.
0: I think we're well connected enough to have enough data set to get the job done.
1: Yeah.
0: But there are all kinds of regulation hurdles. I think with safety in mind, but this is how you fall behind the global race.
1: Yeah, exactly. If they allow it, my first destinations will be Busan, Tongyeong, Geoje. For the viewers who are not familiar with Korean geography, it's cities
0: far.
1: That are very far away. So
0: you
1: those
0: don't
1: want
0: to drive there?
1: I would rather enjoy a full self-driving car to go there, yes.
0: All right. Think big. It kind of is ironic to see innovation be held back by regulation, but that is just the way things are. The policy landscape shifts, slowly. It doesn't happen overnight. We'll leave it there for now, not the end of it. Let's pivot to our second story. We've seen rapid jumps in AI agents and models recently, but video generation is reaching another important milestone.
1: Absolutely. So as we talked throughout the radio show in the past, AI has had its several inflection points recently. But the leap in video generation is getting exceptional, because just this week, a 90-minute sci-fi movie titled Steel Ray held its press screening, and it was produced 100% using generative AI tools. And I'm talking about no physical cameras, no human actors on set, and no additional CGI. Added.
0: I don't know. Call me a traditionalist, but there is beauty in the movie making business.
1: Right.
0: If you take all of that out, sets, human actors, physical cameras, interaction with your coworkers, where's the magic, man?
1: Right, right.
0: But it's an important factor to consider. Seeing how expensive movies have become to make.
1: Yes.
0: It's important that we pay our actors fair wages and everyone behind the scenes. It's important that there's room for Hollywood blockbusters to be created. But if every movie being made is notoriously expensive, there's no room for real creativity to thrive. You don't have legs to stand on.
1: Yes.
0: And if artificial intelligence can cut the production cost to a fraction and coexist with human actors, that might be a survival technique for the industry at large. Now, a full 90-minute feature film without a single camera sounds interesting. How do they manage to do this?
1: Right. So they generated short 10 to 15 second clips using different AI models and tools, and they basically stitched it together. And the whole movie took over 13,000 generated cuts to build the 90-minute movie.
0: All I'm thinking is somebody in front of a computer for a really, really, really, really long time and eyes painful, back hurting.
1: Right. So really, what really shocks the industry is the production cost. And I'm going to come back to your comment.
0: Right.
1: It took just 6 months and under 1 billion Korean won, which is less than $1 million.
0: Wait, keep in mind, this is a sci-fi movie. And sci-fi movies are...
1: It's an action blockbuster with robots, starships, explosions.
0: Because I've seen early examples of AI-generated movies, and it was just, for example, like a balloon head. And the reason why they use that is because balloons don't have human expressions, and that's really hard to mimic. It's expensive. But this is a full-blown sci-fi blockbuster, right?
1: Yeah. So especially for a sci-fi blockbuster with robots and battle suits, battle scenes, that is practically pennies and peanuts compared to a typical cinema budget. And when I first heard the budget of under 1 million US dollars and the time of 6 months, I kind of thought, wait, that actually took longer than I expected because it's actually AI generated, right? But after hearing the 13,000 generated cuts that one poor guy sitting in front of the camera that
0: you
1: mentioned.
0: It's probably a few more than one, but still, it's not a whole lot of people.
1: A small team, and they're just entering prompts and they're like, no, I want this part to be more spectacular.
0: Right.
1: So now I understand that, maybe it could have took
0: And think about
1: six
0: it. Telling the AI to be spectacular is probably not even descriptive enough.
1: How
0: spectacular, right? Move at this rate from left to right, pan slower, slightly slower, even slower.
1: Yes.
0: It just sounds insane to me. All right. Now, producing a full-length sci-fi film on a fraction of a budget is, I think, surprising, but also a necessary conversation for, again, I think the survival of the industry. But is the quality generally on par with human-made films?
1: Short answer is... not yet. It's a mix of both shock and reality.
0: Okay.
1: So the public reaction commented that facial expressions and different textures looked surprisingly realistic. But the scene transitions, complex action sequences, and the resolution and sometimes the audio can be a little bit inconsistent. Or it does enter that uncanny valley where we can definitely notice that, oh yeah, that's not human made.
0: But it looks too much like a human. It makes us really uncomfortable.
1: Yeah. So while it's not exactly on par with human made real movies, but we should focus on how the texture or the visuals were very realistic because it is getting very close to real videos. And with all these generative AIs and making movies, I just want to add in a story, a personal story, a personal experience. So one of my favorite anime is Demon Slayer. Have you heard of it?
0: Kimura Kala. Oh, yes.
1: The Korean name is Kimura Kala and the Japanese name is Kimetsu. So for this anime, the comic book is actually complete, but the anime is not. And waiting for the anime to come out, everyone would know if they've waited for any type of movies, it's brutally painful.
0: I feel like I know what you're tilting to.
1: Yeah, so what fans are doing now is that they're feeding this comic book, the completed comic book, into AIs, and they're prompting them

0: to make the anime version of
1: that's
0: it
1: so painful
0: using
1: the
0: already
1: the
0: real
1: creators.
0: Made animes as a benchmark, and it's surprisingly it's very close to the real handmade anime. So it's I mean, sure, it's much easier because it's anime, it's not like a real movie, but it just shows, like you said, how much impact both positively and negatively generative AI can cause in the movie industry.
1: I mean, this is a huge anime from what I understand, and there's a huge fan following. So there's a reason why I think the original creators to invest and perfect it. So eventually, because I feel like if you're a fan of this franchise, right?
0: Yes.
1: When the official movie comes out, you would still watch it, wouldn't you?
0: Definitely.
1: Right?
0: Obviously,
1: Even
0: no-brainer.
1: Knowing how what the ending's going to be, even knowing that there was an AI cheat version of it, right? But that's the beauty of, I think, this kind of IP. I can see why it can be seen as a threat for lesser, I guess, smaller scale productions. But we'll wait and see, because it's not a one size fits all. It never really is. But it is kind of hilarious, isn't it? Because I think fan fictions were a big thing at one moment, right?
0: Yes,
1: you take an original story and you do like
0: they
1: spin-offs.
0: They make like a spin-off,
1: Yeah, and sometimes that gets picked up, or at least worked into the next storylines. Now, fans taking comic books and generating their own anime sequels is it's kind of creative.
0: Yeah, so it really is, and it's pretty funny and interesting, but we kind of have to be careful, because this is where things kind of get tricky. Like I mentioned earlier, the visual fidelity is improving so fast that everyday people can't tell what's real anymore.
1: Oh, I can't.
0: Yeah, like my parents scroll through AI clips on social media and they completely believe that it's real. And honestly, even tech-savvy people like me or my younger brother, we often nowadays, like in the past, we could easily tell what's AI and not. But nowadays, we just kind of gather up and I go to him and I'm like, yo, is this AI? And then he has to look at it.
1: All the time. And sometimes you both fail.
0: Yeah, and we have to like actually inspect the details to be sure. So it's getting very close to real videos, and it's indistinguishable.
1: A lot of times I share, you know, really funny or cute animal videos, or, you know, travel spots.
0: Because,
1: I mean, you know, there's something so glamorous about travel spots done so well through vlogs or short clips. And I send it to my husband and he'll be like, you know, this is not real. And 9 out of 10 times I'm unaware. One, because I'm not really looking that hard. I'm just sharing because it was pretty. Nothing more, nothing less. I'll probably do more research if I'm serious about the trip. But I realized how rampant it is.
0: Yeah.
1: Right? I've also shared this what looks like a surveillance footage of a dog like counter surfing and getting food, and it's a beagle, and I have a beagle, so that was funny.
0: I see.
1: Even that was AI generated.
0: Yeah, actually for me, as I had a very interesting incident yesterday night, because I was doing some research about today's radio show, and I was on my social media as a Gen Z, and there was someone posted a picture of them holding a champagne glass, and it was a very dynamic photo, because it was like kind of they're doing like the cheers motion and the champagne was like splashing out of the glass.
1: That sounds real.
0: Yeah, so I replied to them. I was like, wow, this is like a really good photo, like you must have taken at the perfect timing
1: with the
0: right lighting, because it looks so real. And then they replied to me, oh, I used AI, it's actually not, I just prompted it to make the water liquid splash. And I was like, oh wow. Wow.
1: Watch closely zoom in and like liquid is like doing weird things with gravity.
0: I thought a tech geek like me, someone who's this sharp with tech, I thought I would never fall for it. But the time has come. The time has come.
1: And I think it does raise a few red flags for regulators. I know we said, you know, deregulate so the robotaxi industry can thrive. But it is a balancing act. Our producer raised something really important, which is now even if we something really fantastic online, right? You're perusing through cyberspace and you see something really cool. You question, can this be AI too?
0: Yes. Right. So the creative potential is limitless, especially for independent creators with low budgets. It definitely lowered the entrance barrier. But if we look at the other side of the coin, the risk are rising just as fast. It's becoming a double-edged sword, you know, a very, very sharp double-edged sword. So therefore, I feel like developing detection tools or regulations, legal regulations to prevent abuse is becoming very urgent.
1: And even the creators of artificial intelligence are pushing back. One of our listeners, Crash Overwrite, said something really nice. The reason we have art in the first place is the human element of its creation. I agree. I wholeheartedly agree. I think human touch is the magic, but it's if it's about the survival of the industry, should it be a balancing act?
0: It's kind of like the paradox where it's like, if there is a ship and if the ship has been replaced, every single part of the ship has been replaced with new parts. Mm-hmm. Is that ship the same ship or is that like the old ship? I think it's kind of, it's like,
1: what if it looks like
0: identity.
1: The old ship and the other option was letting it sink?
0: Yeah, that's exactly what's happening in the AI world. Yeah.
1: Thank you so much, Wanbin. We'll see you next week. That was fun.
0: Always a pleasure. This was very fun as well. Bye-bye.
1: We have Niall joining us in the studio next for Question Unboxing. We're here to talk about apparently the evolution of soju. It went from a traditionally elite drink to the national liquor. The green bottles date back to the 90s. But now they're kind of a huge export item to the U.S. So let's talk about the evolution of soju.
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0: What's in a question? Maybe just about everything important. A smart and sharp question should strike up a more engaging conversation. Niall joins us in the studio to talk about the evolution of the green bottle. The green bottle is not synonymous with soju indefinitely, but it is today. But we're going to go much further back than the last few decades. Good morning, Niall.
1: Good morning. I mean, soju being one of the biggest places that Korea is exporting our soju. Again, it's every day when I try to look for topics for our question unboxing segment, I end up thinking, how did this happen in so many ways?
0: Yes, because the U.S. might be one of the biggest agate export destination, sheer population.
1: Right.
0: But why soju? Why now?
1: And you know what? Looking into that, I actually found out about the 800 years of history of soju and how it did not originate. It wasn't just Korea. It originated in the Middle East.
0: Okay.
1: And it was fascinating because it was Islamic alchemists, which is very ironic because they do not drink. And they developed distillation techniques in the 8th and 9th centuries. And yes, it traveled through the map. The Mongols learned the distillation technology and brought it to the Korean Peninsula during the invasions of Korea in the 13th century. So,
0: if you've ever seen a distillation process up close, a documentary on it, or maybe you've visited one of the facilities, you would know that everything is very scientific.
1: Right.
0: So it makes sense even all those centuries ago, an Islamic alchemist who does not drink would know the science and the exact equation to make the perfect liquor.
1: Right. It's more of, you know, people in
0: perfect
1: labs.
0: Measurements.
1: Yes.
0: Lab coats.
1: Yes. That's basically what it is.
0: Did they have lab coats all those years ago?
1: No. But this is the image that I had, and now it doesn't necessarily connect with the green bottles. But let's dive into it.
0: And we'll connect the dots for you there, because green bottles are really new relative to the 800-year history there.
1: Yes.
0: So the soju we commonly know ranges between 12 to 17% alcohol by volume per bottle, but that wasn't always the case. How strong was the traditional soju we see in history? It was a lot stronger.
1: So the difference between the current soju and the traditional soju is that the mainstream soju, the green bottle, is made from neutral alcohol derived from starches such as tapioca, and which is then diluted with water and often lightly sweetened, and now there's flavors. And rice is actually more associated with a traditional distilled soju and not the cheaper and more affordable green bottle soju in Korean restaurants. And yes, the early soju was extremely strong, and traditional soju was typically 40 to 50% alcohol containment in the volume. And historical records actually warn us about its health effects in the past as well.
0: That's funny.
1: Yeah, because it was quite strong back then. And so it went from a very elite drink. The royals would drink it, and there's written records of kings drinking it. And during the Japanese colonial rule, soju shifted from being an elite drink to popular drink for ordinary Koreans. And Jillo actually goes back all the way to 1924. Chang Ha-byeok, who launched Jillo, originally, even then, the soju was still 35%, and it was distilled. And 1960s, this is when the shift starts to happen. The Park Chung-hee government banned the use of rice for alcohol production amid food shortages. So this is when the big changes came, and mass production of diluted soju started to happen. And yes, we started adding water to industrial alcohol derived from crops such as sweet potatoes. And the government also consolidated producers into a one province, one company system, creating strong regional soju brands and representative soju brands of the region.
0: Like, you go to Jeju Island, you have to have one particular bottle.
1: Right. And yes, and they're all equally good with their local foods. Just promotion for one thing.
0: I mean, call me not trained to be a soju connoisseur, I can't tell the difference, but those who swear by it says because the water or something.
1: Ooh. Yes, we're going to get into that.
0: Okay, it changes.
1: But so as we said, starting in the 70s, it started dropping from 35% to 25%.
0: A dramatic drop.
1: Right. And then 1998, Jillo launched the 25%. 23% Tommy said, which was, you know, revolutionary, going from 35 to 23%. And now it keeps falling, 21% to 19% and 16% now, currently.
0: Is that just lessons learned? I mean, you want to sell more bottles, lessen the alcohol content. People get drunk slower, I would imagine. And it's the common belief, not fiction, that alcohol's too much drinking is bad for you, right?
1: Right.
0: All right. Now, younger Koreans are drinking less heavily. So it seems that many have changed their tactics towards variety to embrace a wider range of consumers. They need to expand beyond, I guess, binge drinking generations that came before them.
1: So you know how I just said soju has dropped its alcohol level down to 16%?
0: Yeah.
1: Yes, it's actually now going to hit a new record. Lotte Chilsung specifically will lower alcohol content for the flagship soju's Cheomcheoreum to 15.7%.
0: Okay.
1: And so this new version will roll out anytime now in the next few days, and the existing inventory is going to be replaced. And the company says its move is kind of intended to make soju the smoother drink and reflect the shift away from very heavy drinking. It's almost like wine in that way. And Lotte also has expanded the Sunari. I don't know if you guys have tried it. Yes, it's very fruity. And Sunari gin line, and it comes in this can or sometimes a bottle too, and sparkling fruit based drinks, and there's lemon, grapefruit, yuzu, sangria, and they're now available in bottles as well as cans, and these drinks are even lower in alcohol, including 4.5%, 7%, and 9%.
0: So the flavors, the zero sugar additions, and now even pre-mixed somic has joined the competition.
1: Right. Before it was just alcohol is what it is, and now it's kind of, we have to water it down and make all these varieties for everyone to enjoy.
0: We've tweaked it and personalized it.
1: And zero sugar soju, yes, that does mean that it doesn't contain sugar, but soju itself does not contain a lot of sugar to begin with.
0: We had this conversation.
1: Yes, we did. Zero is one of them, zero sugar soju, and it's made without fructose. That's why it makes it zero sugar. And it also contains distilled soju, which the company says it gives it that kind of cleaner, smoother taste. And I think it tastes different depending on the stage of your life. That's my take on it. But Lotte Chilsung's beverage, zero sugar soju, it actually already surpassed 800 million bottles in cumulative sales by the end of last year. And the brand was launched in 2022, second half of 2022. So it was actually just in 3 years that they reached that 800 million bottles mark. So people are interested in zero everything. But yes, as we mentioned, somek, which is traditionally something that you mix together at a table with everybody. And now they have, I think Kyun also mentioned it at one point about how somek is now being mixed together into a can. And
0: you don't have to do the measurements.
1: Right. And Sonyang Soju has launched the Sonyang Oak Somek, and it's the canned version. And so it offers the ready-to-drink somek, and it's basically soju. Was 40 milliliters of soju, and then 7-proid lager, which is 450 milliliters. So you could imagine the alcohol for that would be a lot less.
0: Wait, okusomek as in the oak barrels?
1: Right.
0: Okay.
1: Yeah, and then they need
0: to do that with soju?
1: So that is a new product that
0: when did it become wine?
1: It seems maybe it's a good way to promote it as a more...
0: I was about to say, it's quite the spin.
1: It really is. Okay. But this drink retains somek's carbonation, which is the whole point of mixing them together, and refreshing taste while adding that oak aroma. And
0: okay.
1: I think it elevates the image a little bit more.
0: Something more...
1: elegant somek, but it contains 5.7% alcohol and comes in a 500 milliliter can. So Lena's making faces at me.
0: I think we should all be smart consumers. Go on.
1: Yes. And there's other types of somek that is all being put out there. Obi Beer, which is famous for their beer, but they're number one in Korea, actually. And they'll launch this new soju called Chalang at the end of September. So that's coming up soon, too. And now it creates this three-way battle among Korea's major liquor companies, OB Beer, Haechillo, and Lotte Chilsung. And they all sell beer and soju, and there's some sort of variation on Somek. OB plans to focus heavily on restaurants and bars rather than supermarkets. So they do already have that very loyal following for the Kas, Kas beer. And so hopefully they're banking on people trying their new drink in restaurants. This new drink, Chalang, it's 15% alcohol and zero sugar. And this is what makes the difference. It's made from volcanic bedrock water from eastern Jeju.
0: See, it has a lot to do with water.
1: Right? Jeju lava seawater salt to reduce that alcohol smell and sweetness. I'm curious, but I feel like I'm not very knowledgeable in beer either, so maybe it'll taste like regular Somek to me.
0: Hey, maybe if you're a connoisseur, you can put it side by side and taste the difference, because that's kind of fun, isn't it?
1: Let me know if that lava sea water salt tastes different.
0: I do love that. Now, I guess it's a new health craze that Gen Z's preference of other drinks, but is it true that the tax regulation was in favor of this very growth?
1: You know what? It actually did push it a bit, because in 2024, Korea's liquor tax law allowed products with less than 1% alcohol to be sold in restaurants and entertainment venues. So when these companies started expanding into non-alcohol or lesser alcohol, it really pushed them. And by the end of 2025, more than 55,000 restaurants were selling either non-alcoholic beer or, you know, something that is very low dosage of alcohol. So huge increases in restaurants.
0: All right, to wrap up, we go back to the statement that started this all. The U.S. has now become the biggest soju export destination, a huge market for Korea. And I do wonder why now.
1: K-pop, probably.
0: Sure.
1: Yes.
0: Sure.
1: And you know what? It has been a steady growth over the past few years. It definitely, U.S. is ahead of Japan and China in the exports for soju and Korean liquor. But in 2023, the total exports, it was at 23.5% of all exports, but increased maybe 1%, 2% each year. And by this year, it reached 30% of all liquor exports. U.S. was responsible for 30% of Korea's exports. And so Haechillo, yes, they're stepping up their overseas marketing. And remember seeing BTS's V as global ambassador of Chillo, which I thought, okay, that's new, that's refreshing, and it works. OB Beer, as we mentioned, Chalang, this was actually originally targeting the U.S. market, and now it's launching in Korea.
0: Okay.
1: And what's so interesting is that U.S. spirits company, Sarasac, they own bourbon and whiskey brands, and have now launched their own style of soju called Talho Soju, and this is not a Korean company, mind you guys, so they're
0: made in America.
1: Made in America by Americans, releasing lines of soju. So yes, growing interest in K-pop, films, dramas is what's pushing it. And what's interesting is that they keep saying the alcohol industry and sales will go down. And even in the U.S., that's the projection.
0: Right.
1: But the research from IWSR says that U.S. soju sales will go down. And the average of Korean soju is actually expected to grow.
0: Okay, so that's really interesting, because I think something kind of, you know, snapped in me when I saw a while ago Gordon Ramsay endorsing a particular Korean beer.
1: Oh, I know.
0: Because, right, I mean, no one can forget that, because Gordon Ramsay is known for being, well, very particular, right? And Korean beer has a reputation for being, I don't use this lightly, bland.
1: Yeah.
0: And the whole idea was that it's good pairing with Korean food that's stronger in aroma and taste. And I wonder if the Korean soju could have the same effect, because it is about pairing, isn't it? It has to go well with the food.

0: Can you hear it? This is a sound of life. Clear, pure water flowing through the deep, hidden veins of Jeju-do Island. Because groundwater stays deep beneath the surface, it remains hidden from our eyes. But being unseen means it requires even more meticulous care. It demands a level of management that is both invisible and absolute. This is why JPDC uses the eyes of science. We operate a 24-hour surveillance network that never sleeps. With 62 monitoring stations placed strategically around our water sources, we capture the faintest breath of Jeju's groundwater, recording its status with total honesty. We go beyond just watching. Using our proprietary AI models, we predict groundwater levels up to 3 months in advance. Preventing issues before they even arise, this is a smart, uncompromising standard of Jeju Samdasu. 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Since 2002, we have been purchasing the land surrounding our sources. Today, 710,000 square meters of land, vast and untouched, is preserved in its purest state, shielded from any pollution. In every sip of water you take today, there is a promise. A promise to use science to prove what nature has given us and to ensure this purity flows unchanged for generations to come. Enriching Jeju, bringing happiness to its people. A cleaner tomorrow for Jeju, created by JPDC.
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Today, September 10th, 2026, and I'm your host, Peter Bint. As we go through life, there are moments when we truly and desperately need a warm helping hand. In times like that, wouldn't it bring such relief if someone stepped up to help without asking questions or weighing conditions? In career, there is